0: Associated Press and others, that they think a deal is pretty much there, or at least an interim agreement. It just needs a signature.
1: ABC's Ian Pinnell reporting from Jerusalem. Homeland Security says six demonstrators have been arrested in New Jersey, accused of assaulting law enforcement at an ICE facility where 300 detainees are on a hunger strike. Homeland Security Director Mark Wayne Mullen is not moved by their demands.
2: They want their ethnic group or their ethnic right food. Well, they can go back to their country and get whatever food they want. The fact is, we're giving them the calories they want. This isn't Holiday Inn.
1: Protesters allege conditions are inhumane inside the detention center. Homeland Security is investigating two Utahns who they say helped someone escape from ICE custody. The release from the U.S. Attorney's Office says Kelsey Luna and George Sanchez Juarez used bolt cutters to remove the handcuffs from a man detained in Salt Lake City. Investigators say the pair then bragged about it online. They're now facing several charges, including theft and aiding and abetting. New science from the University of Utah, where seismologists are proving that earthquakes can happen below the Earth's crust in the mantle. Many scientists didn't think it was possible.
3: Earth's mantle is hot. It flows. So it's like, how can you have something that looks like an earthquake that deep?
1: PhD student Sean Hutchings says the melted rock behaves like silly putty, slowly stretching, but if pulled too quick, the mantle snaps, which he said is happening in Utah. Hutchings says this is a new discovery. They still don't know how large these mantle quakes can get, but we did have a 4.1. last year. A train and semi-truck collided at a railway crossing in Juab County early this afternoon. It blocked the road on SR 132 near Leamington. Officials say two Union Pacific locomotives were derailed. There were some minor injuries, and there's an investigation underway. KSL News Time 6:05. So, first look traffic. Ricky Meese is here, and are things okay?
4: Yeah, they're starting to get that way. You can tell the tide is turning. So freeway traffic is starting to ease a bit. Even though we're not clear, we're seeing improvements. We also have a pretty nasty crash in the Roy area of Weber County. This is affecting both north and southbound, 1900 West at 4800 South. Ricky Meese in the KSL Traffic Center.
1: Thanks, Ricky. My minute of news is on the way next.
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0: head around naming babies with the letter Y.
1: Why,
0: oh, why do you have to slide one into almost every baby name? Henry and Evelyn, they're on this year's new top 10 list. I get why the Y is there, Henry, but Scotland, Jaslyn, Eliana. A generation of Utahns have a Y in their names, I think, because their parents want to be unique and express the child's individuality. Same name, different spelling. When too many Ys were born, we now get the same name spelled with an I-E. You can't fool me. I-E is just a Y in disguise. There, I cracked the code. I want my Utah membership card. I think it's good for a state income tax rebate and a free dirty soda at Swig, which, by the way, should have been spelled S-W-Y-G. This is Utah, and thanks to my sponsors Haley Shaley, Kaylee Bailey, and Maylee with a Y, I'd like you to consider my application, and if it's denied, I want to know why.
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3: Starting in Weber County, we do have a crash in Roy affecting drivers at 4800 South 1900 West. Traffic is blocked. We've even had a report that they may be closing the road if it hasn't already closed. So it's a spot that you want to try to avoid if you can. And if you're on I-15 in Davis and Weber counties, you actually have good speeds once again. And that's going to be from 31st Street in Ogden, either direction, down to the North Interchange. I-15 in Salt Lake County, southbound, starting to see big improvements there. A little busy near 2100 South. But the delays that are left on southbound I-15 are scattered from Murray and Midvale into Sandy and a little bit in Draper. Even those are clearing out pretty quickly. Northbound I-15, a little busy at the Bankator exit, but still a lot of traffic northbound I-15 going from 45th South Murray up to 6th North. Eric?
4: Well, got a couple of crashes going on over on the 215 Westbelt north of I-80. Neither one seems to be causing a major impediment to your drive. One is at 700 North. That's on the right shoulder. The other one is the on-ramp from 2100 North. Now, if you're southbound on 215, that looks good right now as you head on down towards 201 Highway. Down Utah County, I-15 slowing down going by Lee Heights Main Street and American Forks Pioneer Crossing exit, and then going into Linden. The northbound side looking pretty slow from Santa Quinn all the way up to Point of the Mountain. Eric Butler in the KSL Traffic Center.
5: A storm system will begin to work through the state on Friday that'll develop some scattered showers and isolated thunderstorms in central and southern Utah throughout the day tomorrow. Now, the storm will lift into northern Utah Friday night, bringing us the chance for some precipitation that will linger into scattered showers on Saturday. Not a washout by any means. Highs will take a dip, though, upper 70s Friday to 70 on Saturday. From the KSL Weather Center, I'm Dev Mashuli.
0: And right now in Salt Lake City, we're at 84 degrees. This.
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1: 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The three things you need to know this hour first.
7: The Utah State Auditor's Office says growing public questions surrounding the Box Elder Data Center project prompted the launch of a new transparency tool with 20 years of MIDA information. I'm KSL News Radio's Eric Brera.
1: Second, Utahns will not vote on the approval of the Box Elder County Data Center. The referendums have been rejected by the Box Elder County Attorney's Office. Third, our biggest traffic trouble spot.
8: What's left of an earlier accident? Northbound I-15 at 33rd South. In the clearing stages, a tow truck is there. It's being loaded up. However, we still have some heavy traffic through the area. Slightly reduced speeds going from 45th South Murray up to 6th North. Ricky Meese in the KSL Traffic Center.
9: The storm system will begin to work through the state on Friday and Saturday. This will bring some wet weather to central and southern Utah Friday. Better chances for northern Utah Friday night into Saturday. From the KSL Weather Center, I'm Deth Mashuli.
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10: From ABC News, I'm Dave Packer. Firefighters in Washington State say they've now recovered the bodies of some of the victims from this week's rupture of a hazardous chemical tank at a paper mill.
11: Efforts to recover all of the victims of the tank rupture are ongoing, but Longview, Washington Fire Chief Brad Hainig says they made progress on Thursday.
12: Six of the nine individuals have been recovered. And we continue working with the coroner to notify families.
11: Two other victims had already been confirmed dead. It's presumed in total 11 workers died when the tank ruptured. Some of the chemical also made its way into the Columbia River, but local drinking water supplies have not been impacted. Alex Stone, ABC News.
10: American and Iranian negotiators say they believe they have arrived at a draft agreement to formally extend the ceasefire and gradually open the Strait of Hormuz. But Treasury Secretary Scott Bessent today wouldn't say there's a deal on the table.
13: It is a multifaceted agreement, and nothing is going to be on the table until we see the Strait of Hormuz open and the Iranians agree that they have to turn over the highly enriched uranium and that they can't have a nuclear program.
10: Bessent saying that ultimately it's up to the president to decide. The Justice Department has now opened an investigation into E. Jean Carroll, the woman who won a civil judgment against President Trump for sexual abuse and defamation.
14: Sources told ABC News federal prosecutors are investigating whether Carroll committed perjury when she testified there was no outside funding for her lawsuits. It would be unusual for the Justice Department to prosecute a standalone charge of perjury, but President Trump's retribution campaign itself is unprecedented.
10: ABC's Aaron Katursky. ABC News has learned the U.S. Treasury is working to design a $250 bill featuring President Trump's face and signature. It marked the first time a living person has appeared on U.S. currency in more than 150 years. 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
15: everybody. I'm Michelle Rowe in the KSL Traffic Center with your weekly Orange Barrel update. Let's get started. In Lehigh, expect a road closure on Morning Vista Road. It will be closed to through northbound traffic for approximately 1 week beginning Tuesday, May 2nd through Tuesday, June 2nd. Heads up for drivers who use Parley's Canyon I-80 on the regular. UDOT will be repaving the roadway between Lambs Canyon and Mountain Dell, and US 189 is under construction to add lanes between Wallsburg and Charleston. This will ease congestion and improve safety. As you're hitting the roads this summer, remember to keep it cool and tune into KSL News Radio for the latest traffic updates, or stream us on our app or online at kslnewsradio.com. I'm Michelle Rowe, and this has been your KSL Orange Barrel update. Safe travels, everyone.
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8: And that drive on northbound I-15, the crash has been cleared in South Salt Lake, but we still have some busy traffic in the area. If you're trying to get downtown, you can expect some friends on the road with you. Northbound I-15, slightly reduced speed as you're passing 45th South Murray into downtown, even up to about 6 North. Southbound I-15, clearing out, and clearing out quickly. It's a little busy at the 7200 South Merge area in Midvale, and that's pretty normal, but overall, big improvements on the speeds for the southbound drive of I-15 through Salt Lake County. All clear on your east side freeways of I-215 and I-80, as well as I-15 in Davis and Weber counties. We still have crews working on that crash in Roy, 1900 West, 4800 South. Eric?
16: Southbound I-15 slow, approaching Lehigh's Main Street, Utah County. Right now, other than a little patch of slowing going by Cliffs Grove Boulevard exit, that's the only real problem spot. Going to add some time to your drive. If you're exiting the freeway, though, it is slow on Pine. You're crossing now immediately as you exit I-15 and head over towards the Mill Pond area. And you've got slowdowns over on 2100 North from I-15 westbound to 3600 West. UDOT construction alert. Expect I-80 to be reduced to one lane near the mouth of the canyon and between Mountain Dell Reservoir and Lambs Canyon every night this summer for paving. Eric Butler in the KSL Traffic Center.
9: Winds will still remain elevated on Friday with the strongest wind gusts in southern and eastern Utah, leading to elevated fire danger. Along the Wasatch Front will be mostly cloudy by Friday afternoon with highs in the upper 70s, about a 30% chance of rain. We dip to 70 on Saturday with some lingering showers. Low 70s Sunday with mostly sunny skies, and we keep sunshine for the rest of the forecast as highs approach 90 by Wednesday next week. From the KSL Weather Center, I'm Devin Mishuli.
1: And right now in Salt Lake City, we're at 84 degrees. 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
4: Stolen Voices of Dole Valley, a gripping new 9-part investigative podcast about a serial killer you've probably never heard of, Warren Forrest. A sadistic predator who prowled the Pacific Northwest in the early 70s. He hid behind the deeds of Ted Bundy. And he's only been convicted of 2 murders, but is suspected of many more. Since the release of Stolen Voices of Dole Valley, a witness identified in the podcast could lead investigators to the remains of Jamie Grissom.
24: He ran into the woods. He said he stumbled. As he fell down, he looks up and sees the body of a young woman.
4: And now the FBI is testing forensic evidence that had been collecting dust for decades. This cold case is now red hot. Binge the entire season of Stolen Voices of Dole Valley right now, wherever you get your podcasts. And make sure to hit that subscribe button so you don't miss out on the latest breaking news.
1: We're watching Utah's money. Caesars Entertainment has been sold for $6 billion. Caesars Palace on the Vegas Strip will now be owned by a company called Fertitta, the parent company of Rainforest Cafe, Morton's Steakhouse, Las Vegas Golden Nugget. This buyer will take on Caesar's debt, close to $12 billion. Another Polymarket scandal, this time a Google employee allegedly used confidential search data on bets that paid off $1.2 million. Police say he used Google's year-in search data to place bets on search trends before the data was published. This Googler faces inside trading charges. On Wall Street, the Dow was up 25 points today, a close to 56.69. The S&P up 43, the NASDAQ.
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1: 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Here's Ricky Meese.
7: Traffic is thinning out on the northbound side of I-15. Just a few spots of leftover busy traffic, but that's going to be scattered from Murray to 6 South downtown. Good speeds once again southbound I-15. Downtown to Draper, east side freeways all clear. No problems on your drive if you're on I-15 in Davis or Weber counties. Eric?
8: It's a little late in the commute, but you still got southbound slowdowns in Utah County on I-15. About a mile before you get to the Lehigh Main Street exit, expect it to slow down there. Eric Butler in the KSL Traffic Center.
9: We'll start off sunny with temperatures in the upper 50s. Clouds will quickly increase thanks to a storm system working through the state. We'll have mostly cloudy skies by the afternoon with highs in the upper 70s. There's a chance for a few sprinkles across northern Utah. Better chance for showers Friday night into Saturday. From the KSL Weather Center, I'm Devin Mashuli.
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1: Good evening. It's 6:30 at KSL. Jeff Kaplan here. We're at 86 in Salt Lake City, KSL's top story. Postal workers are defending the vote-by-mail process following changes made by state and federal leaders. KSL News Radio's Adam Small with the story.
11: Russ Franklin, who's the Salt Lake City area local president of the American Postal Workers Union, says not only does vote-by-mail make it easier on people who have a hard time getting to the polls, he also says getting your ballot ahead of time gives you more time to research the candidates and the issues.
12: A well-informed electorate is a better electorate for democracy.
11: Part of the reason Franklin and others are speaking out is because of a law passed by Utah lawmakers last year that will require people to opt in for vote by mail come 2029.
12: When you make voting more difficult, more confusing, when you add unnecessary steps to the process, you inevitably decrease turnout.
11: League of Women Voters of Utah President Catherine Beeley says they're also one of the groups behind a legal challenge to President Trump's executive order that seeks to create a nationwide voter roll and only give mail-in ballots to people whose names are on it. Adam Small, KSL News Radio.
1: Lieutenant Governor Deidre Henderson joined Inside Sources earlier, and she voiced her support for the Postal Service union members who are defending vote by mail.
13: They should be doing that, and they should be doing everything they can to make sure that they're getting ballots delivered on time, they're getting mail delivered on time, that people have confidence in our postal service. That's really important. Kudos to them.
1: She emphasized that voters have control over their personal ballots and should focus on their own instead of worrying about everyone else's. Overnight, a federal judge rejected an attempt to block President Trump's executive order on mail-in voting that these Utah organizations oppose.
14: Trump's order directs the Postal Service to only provide mail-in ballots to voters on an approved list. But Judge Carl Nichols ruled that the lawsuit was premature because the government has not yet taken steps to implement the order, and therefore plaintiffs have not suffered any harm at present. Democratic leadership, the NAACP, and LULAC, the League of United Latin American Citizens, were suing. The judge says they can renew their motions if and when the order is enforced.
1: ABC's Chuck Sievert's in there. KSL News Time, 6:32. Developing news, we're learning more about the fire in Utah County near Birdseye. Utah Fire Info has confirmed the Anderson Point fire was human-caused. They say structures are threatened. It's currently burned about 40 acres. There are emergency crews on the scene. We're going to continue to bring you the latest. This is between Birdseye and Thistle in Utah County. KSL News Time 6:33. Our top national story, U.S. and Iranian negotiators have reportedly reached an agreement to extend the ceasefire by 60 days and open the Strait of Hormuz. News Nation's Robert Sherman has more.
0: In terms of what it would pertain to, some of this is a bit more out into the open. 60-day ceasefire to establish the memorandum of understanding and open up further negotiations, getting the Strait of Hormuz up and running. That has been viewed as a top priority around the region from the White House. And, of course, the commitments from Iran to not have a nuclear weapon. On the flip side of all of this, of course, you would see the easing of the U.S. naval blockade, some easing of sanctions.
1: So there is a deal, according to U.S. negotiators, but President Trump hasn't signed off. I spoke with the director of UVU's Center for National Security Studies, Ryan Vogel, earlier, and he told us that we haven't heard anything from Iran yet.
2: We've just heard from third parties or from the United States that negotiators had reached a tentative agreement. So I don't think really you can count on very much until the two leaders from the countries confirm it and then they actually follow through with actions.
1: Vogel says the agreement would still put Iran in charge of the strait and would give them 30 days to allow traffic to move through. Vogel says he's not very confident that President Trump is going to agree to this. Two people have been arrested in connection with a hit and run that involved three different cars in Taylorsville. KSL News Radio's Cameron Elliott with details.
15: Shortly after 10 p.m. on Sunday night, police received reports that a white pickup truck going very fast had struck a utility pole that fell and hit one car before the pickup hit two more vehicles, flipping one on its roof before fleeing the scene. The driver and passenger of the pickup, Taisha's Faka Osula and Trent Red Mustache, were caught on camera at a nearby restaurant ditching the white truck, which Red Mustache later told police was stolen prior to the accident. After reviewing security footage that linked the two to the truck, police arrested the pair yesterday. Faka Osula was booked on five counts of fleeing from an accident, while Red Mustache was arrested for lying to police about the car being stolen, as well for the 41 THC vape pens they found in his car during his arrest. Cameron Elliott, KSL News Radio.
1: Wildlife officials had to tranquilize a black bear after it was spotted in a Park City neighborhood this morning. The Division of Natural Resources has officers responded to calls saying there's a bear climbing a tree. A fire truck ladder gave officials the opportunity to get up there and tranquilize and remove the bear. The department says it's being relocated to a habitat away from residential areas and busy roads. KSL News Time 6:36. It's first look traffic. Ricky Meese, tail end of the rush.
7: Tail end of the rush and delays are quickly clearing out. We do have a new accident northbound I-15 in the Salt Lake City area. It's going to be about North Temple. So prior to 6 North, they're working to get it moved out of traffic to the shoulder. Ricky Meese in the KSL Traffic Center.
1: And my minute's on the way.
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1: 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We need to show some respect to women who are out there in the dating world. They grapple with ghosting, cry when they get catfished, have to suffer with stalking, deal with getting dumped, and now they have to contend with the ick. And if you're wondering, the what? This tremendously descriptive word has been around since the 90s, but it's gone viral lately thanks to Love Island. Love Island is one of those summer reality shows full of hunks, bikinis, girls with needless plastic surgery, and immature man children all groping each other in search of love. From this show, we get the frequently used term, the ick. Here's what it is. Say you start dating a guy and your heart's all aflutter. It even skips a beat every time you get a text from him. Maybe he's the one. And then you go out to dinner and this wonderful guy keeps licking his napkin to clean his tongue. Ick. Your body convulses, your brain short circuits, and a visceral feeling of disgust washes over you. That, my friends, is the ick. And it's time to break up. Problem is, now that the ick has gone viral, young people are on high alert for these red flags. Some experts worry Gen Z is destroying the dating game. There are now thousands of YouTubes that teach guys and girls how to get past the ick. So as a service, because this is Utah, I want to tell you about a nationwide survey of icks conducted by a dating site, and the cringiest one was revealed on CBS this morning. Here's Gail King.
6: The number one ick is picking out baby names.
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1: 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Here's Ricky Meese.
7: If you're making your way north or southbound I-15 in Salt Lake County, you do have good speeds that have returned. However, emergency crews have responded to this accident. Northbound I-15, it's about North Temple. So after I-80, but before 6 North, and they are blocking that left lane of travel. East Side Freeways looking good, I-215 and I-80, as well as all major roadways in Davis and Weber counties. Eric?
8: In Utah County, I-15 continues to be a little bit slow as you go between 2100 North and Lehigh's Main Streets, but that is improving rapidly. On the northbound side, I-15 looks good throughout the county. We still got some slowing approaching the Mountain View East SR-73 intersection. That's mostly for westbounders coming out of Saratoga Springs on SR-73 approaching Mountain View. And back to Mountain View in West Valley City, that's almost improved to full health as you go from 201 Highway southbound down to 3500 South. Eric Butler in the KSL Traffic Center.
9: After spending a couple of days in the 80s, the 70s return tomorrow. We'll be in the upper 70s Friday with building clouds and the chance for a few sprinkles in the afternoon and evening. Better chances for showers will come overnight Friday into Saturday. Not a strong storm whatsoever. Temperatures will take a dip Saturday to 70, and then we warm right back up. From the KSL Weather Center, I'm Dev Mishuli.
1: 86 degrees in Salt Lake City. A new feature on KSL, America Did You Know, is on the way next. This is Utah's news, traffic, and weather station. It's 642.
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1: 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The three things you need to know this hour first.
7: Westminster University is getting a D in financial health from Forbes. However, a spokesperson says that's not the full picture and their enrollment numbers are stable. I'm KSL News Radio's Heather
1: Peterson. Second, officials are currently searching for a 22-year-old who was last seen swimming in the Sand Hollow Reservoir in Hurricane. Third, our biggest traffic trouble spot.
7: I can't see what's happening, but traffic coming to a crawl. Southbound I-15 approaching the point of the mountain may have had trouble in traffic there. At least it looks like it may have been moved out of the way and traffic starting to move again. A crash northbound I-15 prior to 6 North, left lane blocked, and is causing just a little bit of slowing. Ricky Meeson, the KSL Traffic Center.
9: Friday will start off with sunny skies, but clouds will quickly increase, giving way the chance for a few sprinkles in the afternoon and evening. I'm Duff Mashuli.
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34: ABC News, I'm Dave Packer. Firefighters in Washington State say they've now recovered the bodies of some of the victims from this week's rupture of a hazardous chemical tank at a paper mill.
35: Longview, Washington Fire Chief Brad Hanig says they made progress on Thursday.
36: 6 of the 9 individuals have been recovered, and we continue working with the coroner to notify families.
35: 2 other victims had already been confirmed dead. It's presumed in total 11 workers died when the tank ruptured.
34: ABC's Alex Stone. U.S. and Iranian negotiators say they believe they've arrived at a draft agreement to formally extend the ceasefire and gradually open the Strait of Hormuz. But neither President Trump nor Iran's supreme leader have signed off. The Justice Department has now opened an investigation into E. Jean Carroll, the woman who won a civil judgment against President Trump for sexual abuse and defamation. Sources say prosecutors are investigating whether Carroll committed perjury in her testimony. This is ABC News.
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7: This is America Did You Know, a weekly roundup of history facts and myth busters in honor of our country's 250th birthday. I'm Maria Chaleos. This week, we're talking to Skyline High School AP history teacher Timothy Henry. I asked him, who's the John Hancock behind the John Hancock, signer of the Declaration of Independence?
3: So John Hancock was a resident of Boston and the area itself. He was born in Quincy, and he was a son of a preacher, a Puritan preacher, bishop. His father died, I believe, when he was age 7. And so he ends up kind of becoming the almost adopted son of his uncle, Thomas, who was very well known in Boston as the guy who can get things. And he was a merchant and the merchant king of Boston. When he dies, then he ends up being a guy that was very loyal to the crown because of the business that they do with England that changes with the Stamp Act. And so he ends up playing a big role in the whole process and the road to the revolution. So he becomes like the life of the party for Boston and a very popular person with both the commoners and the merchant class people. And that's something that made him such an effective leader and person in history, is that he could walk across both sides of the aisles, which he continues to do as he becomes a representative of Massachusetts in the First Continental Congress. And then he's elected unanimously as the president of the Second Continental Congress when America will eventually declare its independence.
7: Was he a merchant or was he more of a pirate?
3: So he was a merchant, but he was accused on several occasions of offloading his goods without paying the duties. He had one of his ships, the Liberty, ceased because tax commissioners thought he was trying to cheat the taxes. And so, you know, whether he was a pirate or a smuggler or not, it's kind of up in the air and then open for interpretation.
7: Join us next week for more America Did You Know. I'm Maria Chaleos.
1: 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Ricky, the latest?
7: We have cleared out on your Salt Lake County freeways. Even the crash that we had northbound I-15 prior to 6 North, that's gone. All lanes are open. We did have a caller letting us know about a lot of officers with a vehicle in the Murray area near 5300 South, probably close to State and I-15. Not causing any problems. All of your Salt Lake County freeways clear, and your roads getting through Davis and Weber counties also looking good. Eric?
4: So got some congestion, SR-73 in Mountain View Corridor. If you're in between Saratoga Springs and Eagle Mountain, the most congestion will be for westbounders trying to get out to Eagle Mountain. Looking a little bit better now on 2100 North for westbounders, although we are seeing some eastbound congestion and slowing approaching 2300 West. That's Triumph Boulevard, and the freeway is in good shape in Utah County from Point of the Mountain to Santa Quinn. That's a normal 30-minute commute. Eric Butler in the KSL Traffic Center.
9: The KSL 7-day forecast starts off with temperatures closer to normal for this time of year as highs take a dip into the upper 70s on Friday. We'll start off sunny, but it'll become mostly cloudy and given a 30% chance of rain in the afternoon and evening. We'll keep showers in the forecast on Saturday as highs dip to 70. We'll be in low 70s Sunday with mostly sunny skies. Then we warm into the mid-80s Tuesday, approaching 90 in the middle parts of next week. From the KSL Weather Center, I'm Devin Mishuli.
1: One of those rare days when it's cooler in St. George. Salt Lake City, we're at 86 degrees with a gentle breeze. Down in St. George, sunshine and 81. Your 7-day forecast brought to you by...
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1: KSL News Time, 6:54, and we're watching Utah's money now. The first inflation report under the new Fed chair, Kevin Warsh, was released today. It was not great. The Personal Consumption Expenditure Index is the Fed's favorite measure of the economy, and it shows inflation rising by 3.8%, the highest rate in 3 years. Temu has to pay up after an EU investigation found the online retailer failed to protect consumers from illegal products, things like unsafe electronics and toxic toys. They told Temu to pay more than $230 million in punishment and submit an action plan to solve the problem by August. Kohl's department stores lost money last quarter, but it wasn't as bad as Wall Street expected, so traders figured maybe Kohl's is turning things around. Today its stock was up 18%. On Wall Street, by the numbers, the Dow up 25 points. It closed at 50,669. The S&P up 43 and the NASDAQ gained 243 points. California's Governor Gavin Newsom is officially endorsing the current Los Angeles mayor, Karen Bass, in the city's mayoral race.
35: Current L.A. Mayor Karen Bass, along with her former ally turned opponent Nithya Raman and former reality TV star Spencer Pratt, are locked in a very tight battle for L.A. mayor, according to a new UC Berkeley L.A. Times poll. The poll finding 26% of likely voters support Bass, 25% Raman, and 22% Spencer Pratt. His campaign has been focused on wildfire recovery. If no one candidate gets 50% of the vote next week, then the top two head to the general election in November. Alex Stone, ABC News.
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7: If you're traveling the Salt Lake County freeways, you are seeing a good drive once again. Good speeds, a straight shot, both directions of north and southbound I-15 between downtown and Draper. All clear on your east side freeways and your major roadways in Davis and Weber counties. Eric?
4: If you're heading over to the freeway on 2100 North in Utah County, this is a little bit slow approaching Triumph Boulevard, and then a little bit more as you get closer to I-15. Once you get on I-15, look at that as a nice drive. You've got no problems from Lehigh southbound all the way down to Payson and Santa Quinn. If you're over on the 201 highway westbound right now, no trouble getting from South Salt Lake out to the Kennecott Stack, and likewise east westbound on I-80 from the airport area out to Tooele County. You got no difficulties there either. I'm Eric Butler in the KSL Traffic Center.
1: Traffic and weather together on the nines. We're headed down to 56 degrees overnight. Increasing clouds. It's going to be breezy tomorrow. You can expect a high of 77 on Friday. Then Saturday, it cools off. Showers are expected. The high only 71. Then Sunday, some sunshine. It's back. We get a high of 74 degrees.
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21: 7 p.m. at KSL News Radio, I'm Reagan Edelman. KSL's top local story this hour. We're still keeping an eye on that fire in Utah County near Birdseye. Utah Fire Info has confirmed that the fire was human-caused, and they're still reporting threatened structures. It's unclear what those structures are right now. It's currently burning at 40 acres, and we'll continue to bring you the latest. Our top national story this hour from ABC News. The U.S. and Iran could be close to another ceasefire deal that would include reopening the Strait of Hormuz. ABC's Mary Bruce has details.
22: This tentative agreement says nothing of what happens to Iran's nuclear program, the central issue in this war. And it follows weeks of whiplash and discussions of deals that never came to be. Sources say the U.S. has committed to discussing sanctions relief for Iran during the negotiation period, something the president had said was not up for discussion.
21: President Trump still hasn't approved the deal, and we don't know if he will. Despite the news, oil prices were still up just slightly today.
23: There's a lot of optimism. There's been a lot of negotiations and talks of negotiations. But definitively, we haven't seen the Strait of Hormuz reopen. And so oil prices are still trying to understand the potential for that to happen. And oil prices are still fluctuating slightly based on those developments.
21: That's Gas Buddy's Patrick DeHaan. He says that between ongoing strikes between the U.S. and Iran and a lack of the president's approval, there's not a lot of movement yet. But if the peace deal is agreed upon and the Strait of Hormuz reopens, he expects prices to slowly but surely decrease. Traffic and weather together brought to you by UCCU. You deserve to love where you bank. Salt Lake County freeways are looking clear, and so are your major roadways in Davis and Weber County. Should be smooth sailing for your evening drive. KSL weather tonight, mostly cloudy with a low of 56 and increasing clouds tomorrow. It'll be breezy and maybe some rain, and those showers will fully move in overnight to join us on Saturday. Right now it's 86 degrees and mostly cloudy in Salt Lake City. I'm Reagan Edelman, KSL News Radio, 102.7 FM, 1160 AM, and KSLNewsRadio.com, Utah's news, traffic, and weather station.
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24: All right, we did it. Welcome to KSL Brightside. I'm Ethan Millard. Should I look in the camera for this part?
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27: Am I looking at the camera?
24: No, I'm not looking at the camera anymore.
27: Okay.
24: We appreciate you joining us. And listen, we've got some major, major breaking news here. Along the Wasatch Front.
27: You can't just say major breaking news when it actually, I guess it's
24: I don't know how else to describe it. I don't know how else to describe it, but the Crown Burger on 96 South and State Street.
27: Oh, no, this is a big deal.
24: Caught fire.
27: Yes.
24: Last night. And is now closed. They say they're going to be able to reopen it. They've got to clean it. They've got to do some renovation. They caught the fire relatively early, so it wasn't a total loss.
27: This is the one right across from the Expo Center, right?
24: Right across from the Expo Center. So this is
27: I have eaten many a day.
24: Oh yes.
27: At that Crown Burger. Anytime we would do stuff at the Expo Center.
24: Yeah.
27: That's where we do our pre-show meetings. And so I was always like, well, RIP to the. I mean, I'm assuming it's coming back. And it's an awkward time for it to happen, Ethan, because of today, the significance of today for the rest of America,
24: which is National Burger Day. And I don't know what we can do except have a moment of silence. I mean, the fact that these two events line up is an American tragedy.
27: It's a significant loss to the community there. Think about the people who are pulling up right now during lunchtime.
24: They've been thinking about that Crown Burger.
27: And they come to a slow and they see all the caution tape up and they're like, and they're not worried about the building. They're worried about the Crown Burger they were about to eat.
24: Yeah, yeah.
27: It is no longer going to happen.
24: Yeah, that's
27: and
24: absolutely
27: so
24: right.
27: And so I think it's an important thing. We're going to open up the chat, and I think we should do this also in the normal show, because I do think that, the abnormal show we're doing right now, I think it's good to open it up to the chat, because I think that asking people two things, because we were initially like, oh, what's your favorite burger? But, because that's what you sounded like.
24: I can
27: like.
24: Answer that question,
27: that's what
24: too.
27: You sounded like when you said it. You're like, we should ask people what the favorite burger is. And, and I think that the reality is that you have two things going on here.
24: Yes. One is we're a city in mourning.
27: We're a community in mourning. One, that's why I wore black today. Two, I think that's why we need to ask two different questions, because it is two different questions. The National Burger Day situation, I have my favorite ones that are Utah, like local burger places.
24: Okay.
27: And then I have the ones that are the ones that I just are your, I guess I'll go to it. It's the national brand that you're okay to go to still.
24: See, I don't discriminate. I can't remember the last time I had a genuinely bad cheeseburger.
27: No,
24: I usually nail it.
27: You know that they are in different categories. Like a local burger, like a Crown Burger, and just like a quarter pounder from McDonald's, you don't go, I'm going to decide between those two. For me, that's not the case because there aren't very many Crown Burgers around me. It's a special occasion to have a Crown Burger in my mind.
24: Yes.
27: But a Big Mac or something like that, or a Whopper or whatever it might be, that's your favorite chain one. Those to me are different. So I'm asking two questions, your favorite local one and your favorite national.
24: That's fine. Ryan just commented here. He says, I joined late and Alex is in a bad mood. What happened to Crown Burger? Well, it caught fire. The one on 96 South caught fire. And this is what we're trying to do here is we're trying to help everyone come to grips.
27: Well, the people are figuring, trying to figure this out, man.
24: So I don't discriminate like you do. The only place that I don't order cheeseburgers is in like real sit down restaurants. That's the only place where I've been disappointed by burgers.
27: Yeah.
24: Is when I sit down and it's one of those places, you know what I'm talking about? Like a sit down restaurant where the server comes to your table.
27: Yes.
24: That's the only place I've been disappointed by burgers. They have burgers and they have pasta and they have steaks, you know, that kind of a restaurant.
27: Yeah.
24: The catch all restaurants. That's where I've been disappointed by burgers.
27: The ones who are American, you know, they just do the whole, dining experience.
24: So they have a hard time. They have a hard time with it. But I don't discriminate. I love the local burgers, but I love the national chains too. The double quarter pounder with cheese.
27: That's
24: McDonald's.
27: Yeah.
24: I love the double quarter pounder with cheese. You know what else I love? Junior Bacon Classic, the JBC.
27: The JBC is pretty good.
24: At Wendy's.
27: These are burgers. Yeah, the Dave's single for me, pretty darn good. I love the square patty at the Wendy's. I'll tell you what so from a national standpoint, I'll do a double cheeseburger at McDonald's all the time. I say all the time. Like if I go through, that's my order.
24: You mean like every day?
27: Yeah, every day. They know me there. I show up with the guys in the morning. No, but like if I go through the McDonald's drive-through, because I don't do, it's unfortunate too, because I love the fries at McDonald's, but I don't do the fries anymore because I'm healthy.
24: Yeah, the fries.
27: Because I'm healthy. So anyway, yeah,
24: it's different. Yeah.
27: So you can still get the triple cheeseburger, by the way, at McDonald's. Like,
24: oh, they'll give you whatever you want.
27: Yeah. So from a national standpoint, I think that does In-N-Out count? Is that, or is it too niche?
24: Does In-N-Out count as what?
27: It's like, because in my mind, it's not like
24: as a national chain.
27: Yeah, but in my mind, it's not the big chain.
24: It's a pretty big chain though.
27: It is. I think that from a national chain standpoint, the double from In-N-Out is pretty unbeatable.
24: It's quite good.
27: It's not, but again, it's not the same experience of how quick you can get it. You just don't, there's no version of getting it quickly. The second, but from a local, my local one.
24: Yeah.
27: I'm going to surprise you here. Now, again, I love the Crown Burger, but the JCW's burger with the bacon and the blue cheese on it.
24: You like that? That's the old training table style.
27: Well, it is definitely, I think it has a relation

0: you might be that. I need to go. I haven't been.
1: Get the cheese fries there and just tell me what your thoughts are and whether or not it's a real thing or not.
2: Heath is going for Hires Big H and Apollo Burger locally. Yeah, yeah. Hires is great. You know what's great about Hires is the buns.
1: Every
2: local burger kind of has their strength, and mm-hmm. I think Hires has really, really good buns. They bake them there in the restaurant, and they're quite good. Crown Burger, Ben's coming to Crown Burger, and his favorite national, and I think this is a very good one, is Five Guys. Five Guys, very, very good burger, very good.
1: Okay.
2: But let me share one with you, and if you've probably been there, I was introduced to this after my brother moved to Layton, and that is Burley Burger.
1: Oh, now the Burley Burger is
2: I was introduced to that a couple of years ago, and it's great.
1: Burley Burger is great. My kids love the Burley Burger, and I'll tell you what they love. The Burley Burger is big too. It's a big burger. I don't like burgers that have, and I don't know if I could tell you for sure for certain if that's their vibe too. But I don't like burgers that have a bunch of I don't like the burger to be pink on the middle. You know what I mean?
2: I don't mind it a little.
1: I don't love it. And you know, one of the burgers, I hate to say one that I avoid. And I know this will fall on deaf ears for a lot of people. I think Lucky 13 is a little bit overrated. I don't like the Lucky 13 burger as much, but all these things we're talking about.
2: So that's just going to go in the show. So we're just going to say that.
1: Are they a major advertiser on the program or something?
0: it's a hot take.
1: You know. Fine, to each their own. I mean, I'm the guy who, I don't like it as much, okay?
2: Ryan recommends Mooyah, which I've never heard of.
1: Never had it either.
2: But I'll have to look it up. I do like, everyone's into the smash burgers, but I don't mind.
1: I like the smash burger too.
2: So if I'm asked how I want my burger,
1: if it's too thick, I don't like it.
2: I ask for a medium. I like it. I like it a little soft, you know, and so I don't mind. But I like the big, thick patties. I like the third pound patties, so the bigger the better for me. I do like smash burgers. I don't turn my nose up at it, but... I certainly don't.
1: This one says need it. This is pretty funny too. And again, this just shows you where like your nostalgia goes too. Because this commenter in the chat said, "In-N-Out burgers taste the best in L.A. Everywhere else are just okay." And I get that vibe where you're like, I had it over here when I was a kid. Like if Caitlin,
2: everything like, tastes better on vacation.
1: We need for you to be able to see whether or not JCW's is like a good comp to the training table cheese fries. You need to drive from Emory County all the way up here and then eat there and then go and then have that experience.
0: I would say because Training Table was like a treat for
1: us.
0: Yeah.
1: You see what I'm saying? And that's the problem with like places like In-N-Out when they're not treats anymore, when they're not like an every so often thing, although they still kind of are. But like my kid goes there all the dang time. So national brand, I'm all about it from the national brand standpoint. I love the national brands like the McDonald's and the Wendy's and
2: those
1: all those
2: are good
1: things.
2: For consistency.
1: Yes.
2: Ann messaged in here. She says, y'all are always talking about food.
1: I don't know what you're talking about.
2: We don't always talk about food. The last time we talked about food was what, yesterday?
1: Yeah, that's so, right.
0: It's not like talk this. About.
1: There, were like, there was a moment where I started to tease another subject. Like we had done two of them on two food things in a row. And I was like,
0: that was poor stacking. I think we have a problem. The show, but I thought they all went together. So it kind of made sense.
1: They kind of did. And it's not like I'm going to say like, this is not like us to talk about food this much. Of course it freaking is. Yeah.
2: Yes.
1: All right.
2: We're way more sophisticated than that. All right. Are we through this part?
1: Yes, I guess so.
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5: Okay, next up, this is an amazing video that went viral of a woman in Palm Beach County, Florida, who was pulled over, and the police officer pulls this woman over and says, "Hey, I just want you to know that we're cracking down on distracted driving, and I saw you holding your cell phone in your right hand and manipulating it. That's why I pulled it over, pulled you over," and then this transpired. Let's just play this video of what happened.
6: Maybe it's different because I'm a girl.
7: Uh-oh. Here comes the awkwardness.
5: Okay.
7: I do love this. I love it so much.
8: Hey, good morning. I'm going to be with the Palm Beach County Sheriff's Office. This is why you're being pulled over. In the city of Lake Worth today, we're doing an operation for distracted driving. You drove past me holding the phone with your right hand, manipulating that phone.
5: Manipulating that phone.
7: Yeah, you weren't touching me.
6: Obviously not.
5: And she holds up her hand.
7: Holds up her non-hand.
8: She doesn't have a hand. Day. You had a hand up manipulating
6: the phone. You just said my right hand.
8: Well, I thought I saw you with your right hand.
6: You had a hand up.
8: The right hand. I saw you manipulate.
6: So you didn't.
8: With the right hand, perhaps not, right?
6: But I saw you. You're saying that you saw me with the right hand.
8: I know what I just said. I'm asking you now. Did you not have your phone on your hand?
6: I did not.
8: You did not have your phone on your hand?
6: I did not.
8: Hand to God.
7: Hand to God. You can't say that.
8: The other hand to God.
6: Oh my God.
7: Okay, press pause. Hold on.
5: Before
7: she goes through, she throws it up there. Okay, this guy. Okay, this officer was given an out. He could have gone, ma'am. Have a nice day.
5: He could have.
7: And he freaking doubled down on it.
5: He was going to give her that ticket. He did give her that ticket. And
7: she got cited.
5: This guy was not ready for anything that was happening. He was not ready for anything. Because later on, we can keep playing it because she asks him to repeat several times, the right hand. He says, yes, that's what I said. And he just could not get off of it.
8: I saw you were talking about it.
9: Sorry.
7: Lots of stuff going on there. Should we call this a day? Or he had the opportunity.
6: My right hand.
8: Well, I thought I saw you with your right hand.
6: You had a
8: hand
6: up.
7: Obviously not.
6: So you didn't.
8: With the right hand, perhaps not, right?
6: But I saw you didn't see me with my right hand.
8: Okay, so are you
6: saying that you saw me with my right
8: hand? I know what I just said. I'm asking you now. Did you not have your phone on your hand?
5: Well, later on in the stop, she just kept repeating. So you're telling me that this is my right hand.
7: If you're listening, cool. I do. Oh wait, here. Listen to her here. This is the part I wanted to hear too.
10: Her right hand, but
7: she does not have a right hand.
10: So I thought you guys might like a little treat before tomorrow.
9: That's courts today.
5: Oh yeah, I have the update.
7: So
5: do you want to know the update?
7: Yeah.
5: She walked in there, was immediately dismissed.
7: Yeah, of course. This guy.
5: It was immediately dismissed.
7: And here's my question: was it immediately dismissed because he did the right thing and didn't show his face? He shouldn't have shown his face.
5: I shouldn't say dismiss. The judge didn't dismiss it. The sheriff's department informed the court that they were not pursuing
7: this. Took the L.
5: Yeah.
7: They said, we're
5: not doing this.
7: Everybody showed up in the comment section and said, this guy, I don't know why he chose to die on this hill. Because when she showed that she was an amputee or wasn't born with a right hand or whatever it might be, when she holds up her hand and goes,
5: obviously not.
7: Manipulating of my right hand, huh? And he's all, well, maybe not with the... I love how he continued with the cop talk, too. Hello, at this particular time, we are exercising traffic control in this particular area. We're looking for people manipulating their phone. It looks like you were at that particular time manipulating your phone with your right hand. She's all, boom. Obviously, I wasn't. And then he goes, well, maybe not with the right hand. And then she's like this.
5: You said right hand.
7: I had the other hand.
5: You said right hand.
7: I had the other hand, which is the only hand that I have, on the wheel. So which hand did you see me manipulating the phone with? Well, I said right hand, and I get it. So you say, and then when he said hand to God, you didn't do it. I was like, this is the best thing that's ever happened to a police stop. And she won the internet, and she deserves to win the internet.
5: And she didn't get her ticket.
7: And she did not get the ticket, and she shouldn't have. The guy should have said nothing and just taken the massive L and said, have a nice day, man. Boom.
5: Yep.
7: Gone. And then he gets in his car and he should have gone, I just got in there and I said, I saw you manipulating your phone with your right hand, and she showed me that she had no right hand. So I'm going to have to reconsider my profession for today.
5: I'm just going to go find someone else.
7: I'm going to go hit my favorite burger restaurant on National Burger Day because I need to take a little bit of a breather. I think I might be taking my job a little bit too seriously right now.
5: Well, look, it's not like he's going to have a hard time finding people with their cell phones
7: out. No. And here's the thing, too. Did she have her cell phone out? I don't know. Because does this mean that she maybe wasn't manipulating her phone at all? I don't know. Maybe she was. It didn't matter because he started off the thing with, I saw you manipulating it with your right hand, and she went, wait, this right hand? This right hand?
5: This one?
7: I don't have it. I don't have one. So
5: that was brilliant.
7: This lady won the internet today. But my question is that why did he stay with it? Why did he stay with it? Why did he continue to follow this thing?
5: Not every police officer is good at de-escalation. Some police officers are only good at escalating. I mean, some police officers, they go one direction. And you know, when you're a police officer, you have to control the situation, right? So this is my own personal theory.
7: Okay.
5: When you're a police officer, you have to be able to step in and control the situation, right? You got to come in strong. You got to project authority immediately. You've got to be the man, right? Sometimes police officers, in their effort to do that, are unable then to disengage, right? Some police officers, when they show up, someone is getting a ticket, someone is getting arrested, you know, and it kind of doesn't matter. And I think he got into that mode where he's like, well, I'm a police officer, I'm in charge, and I can't back down. Right. I bet there was a voice inside of him screaming, get out, leave. I bet that voice was screaming in his head, but he couldn't in that moment, because I think some police officers have that conflict where they cannot walk away. They cannot say, I'm sorry, I made a mistake. They have to kind of hold that line.
7: Right.
5: And I think that's what happened here. I think his inner voice was yelling at him to leave, and he just was kind of overwhelmed in the moment. That's my guess.
0: I think it was pride on his pride. Part, which is kind of what you're saying.
7: Yeah, it was definitely like a moment where, and this is where, and I don't know if this is the case, but this is where you start to look and you go, there has to be a quota, right? I know we always, it's like the bad word to say, like, do these cops have quotas? Did they have a quota? Did they try to get a quota? Because it is so, when you say that, then they get so offended. Like, I can't believe, no, I'm not trying to reach some quota. I'm out here trying to make sure people are driving safe out here. I get it. They are. But stopping people, we saw the video the other day. I showed you the one where the guy, we all watched it, where the lady was on her phone and texting with both hands for like 25 seconds, right? Wasn't that what it was?
5: And then she crashed.
7: And then she crashed and couldn't believe it. She couldn't believe it. I can't believe you showed the video of me crashing and all those things. And then you go, yeah, except for, hold on a minute. You guys, when this happens, then you just look and you go, this guy is not just trying to do traffic control. They are getting money back for the city, right? They are becoming a revenue stream right now for the city.
5: So, that's here's something like interesting. Here's, and I don't know if this is still the case for Cottonwood Heights, but this is what I was told. I should look into this
7: because
5: this is what I was told. So Cottonwood Heights doesn't have its own court.
7: It's a county thing.
5: It uses a court in Holiday.
7: Okay.
5: I think it's Holiday.
7: But it's like a Salt Lake County situation, right? Because it's all unified police up there, isn't it? Or do they have Cottonwood Police?
5: No, we have our own police department. Oh, okay. But we don't have courts, so it's lawless. You can do anything you want. But what happens is there's a cost to use another city's court, which means Cottonwood Heights, from my understanding, does not make any money off of tickets.
7: Ooh.
5: Because
7: they have, it's all a wash of them having to use the other.
5: Because they've got to pay to have it
7: You're leasing Holiday City's court system.
5: Yeah, for real. I should check and see if that's still the case. But I was told that they said, hey, look, in Cottonwood Heights, we make no money off of these tickets. So, it was presented to me as these are honest tickets. Right, these are honest tickets. We're not making any money. They're fiduciary.
7: They're like, we are These are just thought, like, on principle. They're pulling you over and they're getting you on principle.
5: Cottonwood Heights has its own police force. And guess what? Every one of them drives these big trucks.
7: That's what I was saying. I 100% swear pickup trucks. With that blue and black lettering. That's what I was like. I swear they have their own police department because I've seen them doing this before.
5: Yeah. And you know what the slogan is?
7: What?
5: Solve the problem.
7: No, it isn't.
5: Is it really? I think I'm remembering that right. I'm trying to see.
7: There's a picture of you at the end of it. Solve the problem.
5: There's a calculator. I really think that's what it is. Or maybe I'm misremembering this.
7: Oh, boy. We got people weighing in. See, now, I knew this was going to happen.
5: Yeah, too. Solve the problem.
7: Come on.
5: Does
7: it say it like on their flag and stuff? Does it say it on their seal?
5: Yeah.
7: It says it on the
5: side of the police trucks.
7: On the trucks.
5: It's solve the problem. Basically, the city is saying, look, you have a gun and handcuffs. Solve the problem.
7: I've got a couple of votes for local burger places.
5: Let's hear it.
7: And then one that they wish that they had from somewhere else. Because you can't just say, so Jeremy. Jeremy. Welcome to the stream, Jeremy. We're familiar with Jeremy.
5: And welcome to John. We know John.
7: Oh, yeah, we know John, too. Patty Shack in Taylorsville is so good. Great. But then he does the Texan thing, because he's a Texan. And I can say this, because you can make fun of your own.
5: Yeah.
7: In Texas. Whataburger. And I also wish there was a Whataburger here.
5: I've never had a Whataburger.
7: Well, you're going to be down in Texas next week. Try it and tell me what you think. And Jeremy's going to hate me for this. I like a Whataburger. It's probably 10th on my list.
5: You grew up with Whataburger.
7: Yeah, and and don't call it Whataburger, which is what a lot of you Northerners do.
5: It's Whataburger.
7: It's Whataburger. Yeah. And by the way, the shakes at Whataburger are really good. The thing about the Whataburger was it was giant. It's just like anything else. Back in the day, you'd get a giant burger, and we could get five, because I was, you know, as a former fat kid in Texas, I could tell you, when they were $5 for $5, I was all over that thing. That got us through many, many summers. All right?
5: Yeah.
7: And so Whataburger, I get. It has that draw. And I will say, too, the thing that I love that Whataburger does is they put a little extra mustard on there. And I do like the mustard. And I'm a mustard guy. I'm way more than I am any other condiment on a burger. So.
5: Yeah. Serenity now. Serenity now.
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5: Okay. 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
20: ABC News, I'm Dave Packer. U.S. and Iranian negotiators have reached a tentative agreement, but President Trump and Iran's supreme leader have yet to sign off. If approved, it would formally extend a ceasefire between the countries and gradually reopen the Strait of Hormuz while drawing down the U.S. naval blockade in the strait. As the Ebola outbreak in Central Africa grows, the U.S. opening a temporary facility in Kenya to hold Americans who test positive.
21: At least 11 African nations bordering the DRC are currently at high risk. And with the World Cup now just 2 weeks away, the U.S., Canada, and Mexico announcing a joint effort to screen and monitor travelers coming from Ebola-affected countries.
20: ABC's Faith Abube. In Washington State, crews removing the remains of six of the nine workers missing after the rupture of a tank containing corrosive chemicals. Rescuers are trying to reach four climbers by helicopter who fell on Alaska's Mount McKinley, North America's tallest peak. This is ABC News.
22: It's 7:31 at KSL News Radio. I'm Michelle Rowe, KSL's top local story this hour. The Utah State Auditor's Office says it's been flooded with public requests for more transparency surrounding the state agency tied to the Box Elder Data Center. That agency, known as MIDA, helps oversee major development projects, area projects across Utah, including the data center project backed by businessman Kevin O'Leary.
23: There's so much information that is wrong and fake and false.
22: The auditor's office just launched a new online dashboard with project maps, financial records, and meeting materials, and explanations of MIDA's powers, all in one searchable site. The Walking Wounded took over part of the field at Salt Lake City International Airport, but not to worry, they were all actors, on hand to help fire, police, and EMTs take part in a large-scale real-time drill simulating the response to a plane crash.
24: This is a way where we can use real-time response. We're allowing apparatus to come in at different times, so a staggered response with a full complement of firefighters and upwards of 100-plus patients.
22: That's Salt Lake City Fire Captain Tony Stowe. The FAA requires the airport to do a physical drill every 3 years. But airport officials say the planning is always underway so they can coordinate all of the different agencies involved. Traffic and weather together brought to you by UCCU. Receive 4% cash back on cruises at UCCU.com. We have emergency traffic. This is southbound I-15 in Spanish Fork. It's due to a vehicle fire that is blocking the right of three lanes. It's just south of the Spanish Fork's Main Street. So you'll want to use some caution going through that area. We also have a new crash in Roy. This is at 1900 West and 4800 South. KSL weather, tomorrow expect mostly cloudy skies and highs near 80. Saturday we drop to around 70 degrees and a 70% chance of rain, warming back up into the 80s by next Tuesday. Right now it's mostly cloudy and 86 degrees. I'm Michelle Rowe, KSL News Radio, 102.7 FM, 1160 AM and KSLNewsRadio.com, Utah's news, traffic, and weather station.
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5: Do they not have enough of us recorded already? 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
1: And Alex Keery.
7: We're not even real. This entire show is just a hologram.
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5: So, listen, next up on KSL Brightside, everything on the internet is, for the most part, permanent. You have to be ready for that, right? You kind of have to be ready. If it goes on the internet, you have to be ready for it to be there.
7: This is almost like a response story to something that we saw recently.
5: Even if you posted something in 2019, it can still suddenly gain a life of its own.
7: Yeah.
5: And you might end up being forced to delete it. But let me tell you something. If there's already a news story about it, it's too late for you to delete it. Anyway, that's what happened to one woman who posted a rant on Facebook in 2019. Because this is what happened, okay? She was at Disney World with a three-year-old son. Now, her son saw someone eating a Mickey Mouse-shaped pretzel.
7: Yeah.
5: Which is one of the treats that you can get.
7: They do the Mickey Mouse-shaped waffle. They do the Mickey Mouse-shaped pretzel.
5: Yeah. And
7: they're still working on the Mickey Mouse-shaped turkey leg. They haven't done it yet.
5: No Mickey Mouse shaped turkey.
7: Haven't had it yet. Yeah.
5: Well, they can call me when they have it.
7: They'll figure it out.
5: And all of these treats are basically fine, right?
7: Yeah.
5: But kids love them because they're Mickey shaped and they're at Disneyland. So the boy begs his mom to go buy the pretzel. So they go to the stand and the line is so long that they can't really stay in there. She has to disappoint her son by leaving the line. And he was frustrated he wouldn't be getting his Mickey Mouse shaped pretzel.
7: Yeah.
5: So this woman ends up on Facebook then ranting about how she couldn't get a Mickey Mouse shaped pretzel for her son because the line was full of childless adults who were choking up Disneyland and Disney World and ruining it for everyone else.
7: Well, she didn't just do that. She went as far as to say, I mean, it's all in all caps. She is Disneyland is for children. Get the childless adults out of here.
5: People without children need to be banned. 5 exclamation points. These immature millennials throw away their money on useless crap. All caps. 5 exclamation points. They have idea.
7: This lady's throwing her money away at useless crap then, according to her.
5: Well, but listen to this, though. And then she goes on. And this is an all caps rant. They have no idea the joy and happiness it is to mothers who buy their babies treats and toys.
7: Boy.
5: But see, is this mom projecting joy and happiness right now?
7: No.
5: Because she's projecting a whole lot of other things.
7: Well,
5: not joy
7: let me
5: and
7: give
5: happiness.
7: You some numbers here, because actually this story came up, and I think it was interesting they put it out today, because they started to bring up some of the numbers. And back in the article points out, they said back in 1970 or in 1968, something around there, Disney put out something and they said, hey, by the way, 70% of the kids who come to Disneyland are adults.
5: Mm-hmm.
7: And by the way, they haven't said a thing about it since. You know
5: how long ago was that?
7: This was like in the mid 60s. They even said, they were just talking about, like, from a number standpoint, 70% of their quote-unquote kids who come to the park are adults. And that's talking about the adults that are bringing their kids, but it's also talking about the people who are the young adults who don't have kids, the millennials who don't have kids, and, well, I say millennials, as if they had millennials back then. Oh, boy, could you imagine coming up with different generations back then in the 60s and see what they were? The World War Oners! Yeah, I mean, I don't know how you would break those groups apart. But at the same time, all they said was, And then this article says, and they haven't said a word about demographics like this since.
5: Yeah.
7: In terms of the, we prefer children to come, blah, blah, blah. They go, we know where the bread is buttered.
5: Oh, yeah.
7: The money flows in. By the way, the money flows in. Is it annoying when you have we had a day one time that was like a day takeover of one of these groups, and it was like it wasn't even an official day, but it was Dapper Dan. Or Dapper Dan Day or something like that. Everyone dressed up in like their 1920s stuff. And it was mostly,
5: adults,
7: middle-aged adults who were dressing up and dressed up all day. And for me, it wasn't about whether or not they were taking my pretzel or anything. What it did was the park was packed. Like that day, it was one of those days where you're like, I'm walking over to California Adventure. They're like, it's closed, right? Or we're not letting people
5: good
7: in.
5: Luck,
7: right now.
5: Yeah,
7: yeah,
5: good
7: yeah.
5: luck.
7: It was one of those where you couldn't get in. But that's like almost every other day now at Disney. You can't get sometimes you can't get into to Magic Kingdom. Sometimes you can't get into California Adventure. That's the way that the cookie crumbles at Disney, because I haven't fooled myself into thinking that everyone thinks to themselves that kids are there. I told you the first time I ever went was when I was an adult.
5: Yeah.
7: In my mid-30s. It was the best thing that ever happened to me. I loved it.
5: I loved going to Disneyland as a child. I loved going to Disneyland with my children, and I loved going to Disneyland as an adult with no children. I've done all three, and I liked it all. And I'm not a Disney guy. I don't have any Disney stuff. I don't have any Disney t-shirts. I don't have any Disney trinkets.
7: Right.
5: I don't have any of that.
7: Yeah.
5: But I would go to Disneyland at the drop of a hat. I need zero excuses to go to that place. I really, really, really enjoy myself there. And I mean, do they want does Disney want my money or not?
7: Yeah. Right? So
5: because I'll tell you what, they did not build out Star Wars Land using children's allowances.
7: Yeah. So they did,
5: right? That's not what built Star Wars Land.
7: No. They did it on the backs of you printing money and just sending it straight to them. That's for exactly all the other right. things. I told you we looked at a Disney vacation not so long ago that was comparable to a trip to Hawaii for our family.
5: Because were you looking at an in-park hotel?
7: I don't know if that was it or what the thing was, but it was basically just, I mean, the biggest number is how many kids we have.
5: Yeah.
7: That's our fault. But also how many...
5: Can you tell us how much it would have cost to get everyone over there?
7: It was like $9,000. For 3 days.
5: That's a shocking amount.
7: It's crazy. It's a crazy amount. Hey, I know. Now, Jennifer Graham, who wrote something up for the Deseret News pretty recently, said this. Has the Disney adult become more important than kids? I don't think that recently it's become, quote unquote, more important.
5: I bet it's as important.
7: It's always been the model because they're the ones who bring the money in. But they don't look at it and go, oh, it's only built for children. Because they know that people like me who didn't grow up with Disney, or people like you who grew up with Disney.
5: Yeah.
7: Like going there to the park.
5: Mm-hmm.
7: They make it to where you want to go back as an adult.
5: Yeah.
7: And by the way, some of these attractions, some of these rides are better than any attraction you can get at some of these other places across the world. Even though they're not the fastest or the highest or the craziest roller coasters. I thought that was the draw. It's not that. It's the experience of being there. And that's what people pay for. And in your case, it was a nostalgia thing. In my case, I got the magic situation figured out when I was in my mid-30s going, oh, this place is, well, I get it. I get why it's amazing. I get why people are here from dusk to dawn. I get staying for the electric parade. I get staying for the fireworks at the end. I get it all now. I'm all about it.
5: I'll tell you.
7: That being said, we haven't been for years, and my younger kids are holding it against us.
5: I'll tell you how the Disneyland primes kids to come back as adults.
7: Hmm.
5: Is because after, when you're a kid at the park, after hearing your mom for the 100th time say that, no, you can't have a Mickey Mouse shaped pretzel because she doesn't want to pay for it, you say to yourself, someday I'm going to have my own job and my own car, and I'm going to come here and I'm going to eat one of those pretzels.
7: Yeah, yeah.
5: And then you do.
7: Or they go, Dad told me I couldn't have that that smoked turkey leg. I'm going to prove him wrong.
5: I'm going to go get it.
7: When I'm 40 years old, I'm going to go. I'm going to double fist the I'm going to get both of them.
5: I get those turkey legs every time I go, and they are so good. And I think I know why. Because they're different. I was at a state fair, and they had smoked turkey legs, and I thought, oh, it's going to be like Disneyland. Nope. It was not as good as Disneyland.
7: Now, what is it? What do you think the secret is?
5: I think the secret is, I think it's...
7: it's made of really Mickey. It's made of real mice.
5: That's right. No, I think they put it through like a pastrami process.
7: Oh, they do. There's a brine. There's an overnight brine situation.
5: It's not just smoked.
7: Okay.
5: I think it's cured and smoked.
7: That might be also why it has a lot of the tenderness situation.
5: Well, that's why the ones at the state fair are brown and gray. And the ones at Disneyland are red.
7: Like, they're kind of that dark red.
5: Yeah.
7: And I think we all know which one sounds more appealing. Not the brown and gray one. Hey, come on down to State Fair and get your favorite brown and gray smoked turkey legs.
5: Look at that gray. You can see how gray it is.
7: As soon as you bite in, you get that beautiful gray that you're used to.
5: But everyone knows what I'm talking about.
7: Yeah, right? I know what you're talking about. It's not like it's any better when you go, come on down to Disneyland and get that bright red turkey leg.
5: Ann texted this. She says, my family of six went on a 7-day cruise to the Caribbean that was cheaper than a 3-day trip to Disneyland.
7: Yeah, it is. Yeah. They know that. It's at a premium.
0: Everything to my back is dark.
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15: 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You might think these are anomalies. 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Half of all states have declining populations. And if the trend continues in 5 years, we will follow most of the industrial world into less. 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I'm Scott Hammond. Hope to see you in one of our classes.
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7: Millard, our final topic of the day.
5: Oh, yeah. This was super interesting. So CEO pay, this is according to a survey of 337 executives at S&P 500 companies. And CEO pay went up 6% over the last year. Employee pay at these same companies went up 4.7% increase. Now, you might say, oh, yeah, okay, that's okay. You know, they're still kind of in the ballpark, right? They're still kind of pacing.
7: Right.
5: But no. The average employee in these 337 companies earned $89,744. That's the median pay with a 4.7% increase. The average CEO pay for those same companies was $17.7 million.
7: Wow. That's not bad. So what they
5: said, 6% increase.
7: So the employees were, what did the employees increase get? What
5: was
7: the
5: 4.7.
7: It's almost tracking. They, and that's what they say. They go, I'll tell you what I'm going to do as a CEO this year. I'm only going to take a 4.7% increase of my $17 million in pay. I know. Thank me later. You're welcome.
5: I'm making the sacrifice because we're families. We're all family here.
7: Okay.
5: We're all family.
7: I know. I do love
5: we're
7: it.
5: Family, and so I'm making the sacrifice for the family.
7: I do love. And what's crazy is that $17 million for CEO pay, you look at that and you go, that's being brought, that number's being brought down considerably by the CEOs who are only making $2 or $3 million. Because they're the guys who are making the guy who's the CEO of Chase Bank or gal, I don't know who they are. I didn't even know why I thought of Chase Bank necessarily, because I feel like those banks. Okay, I've got one. How much does the Chase Bank CEO make? All right. So what do you think the answer would be? Not that we'd necessarily.
5: I'm going to say, so if that was average $17 million, and if you were impressed by it.
7: Jamie Dimon.
5: Oh, Jamie Dimon.
7: I wanted to go with Demon.
5: Jamie Dimon. Is it over $100 million?
7: No, actually not bad. It's not bad. Is Jamie a gal or a guy?
5: He's a dude.
7: Okay. Jamie Dimon. Jamie Dimon is the CEO and chairman of JP Chase Morgan. Only received a 10.3 increase over last year's pay of $43 million. So
5: now, 43. See, I don't know how
7: makes,
5: he
7: now only makes $49 million.
5: How does he afford these gas prices? I don't be hitting him hard.
7: I don't know. See, yeah. Again, it's $43 million for that guy, and I don't think it's stopping anytime soon. So like, what? I don't know. What's another industry where they could be? What's one where you think that it would be a low? A CEO would not necessarily make a lot of money.
5: What about Extra Space Storage? This is a storage company.
7: What do you have?
5: Right?
7: And
5: they're publicly traded, so we should be able to find out.
7: The McDonald's guy, by the way, he's only making $14 million a year. So he's below that CEO average. That actually shocks me.
5: Extra Space Storage. So space, I would think storage, because storage is kind of, it's not a glamorous business, right? It's not banking. But it's there. They're publicly traded. We should be able to get it. So
7: Extra Space Storage CEO pay. Joe Margolis.
5: Okay.
7: CEO of Extra Space Storage. Earned $9 million in total compensation last year.
5: Yeah, so less than the five, but still really good.
7: Yeah, but I think it's probably, but then if you go and you start to look at the, what's like
5: what about
7: a, what's
5: CEO
7: a tech company?
5: Of Spirit Airlines?
7: No, yeah, they're back down to zero.
5: I'm actually going to
7: let me ask this. I put NVIDIA. NVIDIA. What do you think the NVIDIA CEO is making?
5: I don't know.
7: I got it.
5: Do you? What is it?
7: Mm-hmm. I'm actually quite shocked. 21.2 million. So a lot less than I thought. Like those tech companies I thought would be. Who are the ones making this
5: but
7: crazy
5: you know
7: money?
5: What? But you know what though? I mean, when NVIDIA stock goes on a run though, he'll make 100 times.
7: No, I know. That's exactly right. So
5: Spirit Airlines CEO earned in 2024 a compensation of 8.17 million.
7: Mm, yeah.
5: 850,000 base salary and 4.39 million in bonuses. Mm. He left, replaced by current CEO Dave Davis, who receives an annual base salary of $950,000 plus bonuses.
7: Okay, so. I do love talking about this because Alphabet. Are you familiar with Alphabet? Ethan?
5: Yeah.
7: Okay, so Alphabet, aka all of Google's properties, right? Their CEO Sundar Pichai. He just got a new
5: Picard.
7: And it's not Picard. No. It's Pichai or Pichai. All right. He just got a new compensation package. At the beginning of this year. Do you know what it was?
5: No.
7: Now it's for 3 years.
5: Okay.
7: It's $700 million in of a compensation package.
5: Over 3 years?
7: Over 3 years.
5: Wow.
7: That is where the number starts to get wild. Okay. Now the CEOs. Okay. So there's one thing to do with that one. Didn't we have music for News for the 1%? We used to. I don't know if we have. Should we play it?
0: If your net worth is less than 10 million,
4: $1 million, don't even bother listening to our news for the 1%.
5: So I guess I'm glad we played that because it's time to end the show and go downstairs.
7: No, I've got one more thing about rich things. You ready for this?
5: Yep.
7: So I read this article and I thought it was really funny. Wealthy people are selling their multi-million dollar homes to live in vans.
5: Who?
7: I know. I thought the same thing because I was like, this is from 2020. And the answer is no, it's not from 2020. This is from today. This article came out today. It says that the hashtag van life that people thought that they were hooking up to, that was more for a middle class or upper middle class person. This one is now. With real estate prices going even higher, the National Association of Realtors have said that the median home prices in 2026 are going to be up now around $408,000.
5: Okay.
7: For the average. Okay. So it's the 33rd consecutive month year over year price increases on homes. And they said that van life is being, so they said that RV owners over the past little while, now RV owners, my neighbor sells RVs, owns RV business, right? Okay. And they made, I mean, I'm saying they as in like the RV industry made a killing between 2020 and 2023.
5: Oh, yeah, I remember.
7: And then it slowed down a ton in the last couple of years because it was like, oh, that whole crazy.
5: Well, we all had to go back to work.
7: Yeah. There was a part of that.
5: We could see it coming a mile away.
7: However, in the last year, it went up from a 6% increase in sales to this year was another 18%.
5: And it's high income
7: people. And they're back to doing that again. They said annually, if you want to buy an RV, the purchase of the RV is one thing. That's separate. But if you want to live in an RV year round, plan on spending around $75,000 annually.
5: On what?
7: I don't know.
5: In other words, several times more than you'll spend on your home?
7: Yes. And I'll tell you right now, that's a depreciating asset. Like as soon as you look at that thing on the lot, it decreases in price.
5: I do not understand what they're talking about.
7: They said that it's an increase and they said you're going to be spending $75,000 to be basically living on the road. Depending on who it is.
5: Are they counting like payments?
7: I think that might actually be
5: payments on the van.
7: That's the biggest part of it. Yeah.
5: Okay. All right. I guess that makes more sense.
7: Now, if you're just renting a van, that'll cost you about $3,400 a month, which is, of course, about like it is to rent a home. You know,
5: it's more than
7: so
5: I paid.
7: Living in the van itself. Okay, here we go. Living in the van itself is only going to cost you about $2,600 a month. So that's still $37,000 a year.
5: Where's this going?
7: I don't know. All the Costco runs.
5: Gas.
7: I'm not sure. Gas. Costco runs.
5: Why don't you just park it at the Walmart?
7: Now, that I've done before many, many times.
5: Oh, you're not the only one.
7: I know. He points at Caitlin. Caitlin's done it. It's like you people, you and you millennials, man, you guys are living in a van down by the river. Yeah. It used to be a joke to live in a van down by the river. Now it's classy.
5: Now it's there.
0: It wouldn't be unheard of. I will say that.
7: Yeah. So wealthy people now selling. I love it. It says they're not selling their homes. They're just. They're just buying RVs and then living the van life.
5: You know what? Good for them.
7: I think they could accomplish. I think they could do a lot on the road. That'd be cool. I will tell you, owning an RV to me is scary because I've done the thing where I've driven RVs around and I've rented them and things like that before. The prospect of owning it is scary because the storage by itself is a hard deal.
5: Yeah.
7: Lots of things break on it. But just like anything, things break on it. But on this thing, you have no idea how to fix any of them.
5: Yeah.
7: You have no idea how to fix any of it.
5: Yeah.
7: You're like, oh.
5: I can't fix my house.
7: The gray water system kind of backed up here, and you're like, well, good thing it's not the black water system.
5: The Cheshire's are getting on my case here in the
7: about
5: comments.
7: What? About what?
5: Because I called it Star Wars land.
7: Oh, boy.
5: It's Galaxy's
7: they
5: Edge.
7: Everyone knew. Now, that's something I still haven't been to. Galaxy's Edge, I still haven't been
5: to. You haven't been to Star Wars land?
7: No. Star Wars land I've not visited yet.
5: Pretty fun.
7: So, all right. We're going downstairs for, of course, a two-hour edition of our program on the over the airwaves. And we hope to join you then. We hope that you join us there. You can go downstairs with us just by staying on this very same stream. You can also download the podcast wherever podcasts are found. KSL Brightside for Caitlin and Ethan. I'm Alex. We'll be downstairs at KSL News Radio right now.
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4: 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From ABC News, I'm Dave Packer. U.S. officials say they're getting closer to a framework of a deal to reopen the Strait of Hormuz. But neither President Trump nor Iran's supreme leader have given the go-ahead. To the White House and ABC's Mary Bruce.
22: This tentative agreement says nothing of what happens to Iran's nuclear program, the central issue in this war, and it follows weeks of whiplash and discussions of deals that never came to be. Sources say the U.S. has committed to discussing sanctions relief for Iran during the negotiation period, something the president had said was not up for discussion.
4: A gas explosion at an apartment complex in Dallas has killed a child and at least two other people, say officials. At least five sent to hospitals, many more missing. ABC's Trevor Ault.
23: Windows blown out, debris seen blanketing a nearby roof and covering the street. Resident Alta DeBose in shock.
24: We live there. We lost our pets. We lost everything we owned. I had three rescue cats, Marley, Koi, and York, and we had two dogs.
23: Nearly 100 firefighters on the scene flooding the building.
4: In Washington state, crews have recovered the remains of six of the nine workers missing after the rupture of a tank containing corrosive chemicals. Chemicals which could cause environmental damage.
25: Teams are using water to dilute the chemicals to a safe pH level and then flushing that water through a system of ditches and into the Columbia River. Yesterday, officials said they found 12 dead fish in the river, but insist there's no danger to the public.
4: ABC's Melissa Adan. And ABC News has learned the U.S. Treasury is working to design a $250 bill featuring President Trump's face and signature. It would mark the first time a living person appeared on U.S. currency in more than 150 years. A bill sponsored by South Carolina Congressman Joe Wilson would require Treasury to print the note, but so far that remains stalled in Congress. 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
3: 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I'm Michelle Rowe, KSL's top local story this hour. A fatal three-vehicle crash in Roy at 4800 South and 1900 West has the road closed between 4800 South to 4400 South for the next several hours while the Weber Metro crash team is investigating. It's being confirmed by Sergeant Josh Taylor with the Roy PD. One person died and another was transported with non-life-threatening injuries. Police are asking drivers to avoid the area. Voters will not get a chance to weigh in on the Box Elder County data center plans now that the county attorney has rejected the referendum applications. KSL News Radio's Heather Peterson with the details.
10: The Box Elder County Attorney's Office conducted a legal review of several referendum applications and determined that the county commissioner's approval of the data center plans are not laws that citizens can overturn. The approvals were administrative actions, not legal ones. Brenna Williams, lead liaison for BEAR, or the Box Elder Accountability Referendum, says this is not the end of their fight because people want to be heard.
12: It's just going to make them angrier. I mean, people are already angry. They're so angry. And it's been really hard to keep people tamped down with this is what you can do and this is the way to do it.
10: She says there are already several lawsuits in the works to appeal the decision that they hope to file in the next week. Heather Peterson, KSL News Radio.
3: 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Crews are still working on the vehicle fire in Spanish Fork. It's southbound I-15 just south of Main Street. The fire is out, but the right of three lanes is still closed. This summer, celebrate life's biggest moments at the Joseph Smith Memorial Building. 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KSL weather, Friday through Sunday, there's a chance of rain with the best chance on Saturday. Mostly sunny conditions on Sunday with a high of 73. By Tuesday, we return to the 80s. Right now, it's mostly cloudy and 82 degrees. I'm Michelle Rowe, KSL News Radio, 102.7 FM, 1160 AM, and KSLNewsRadio.com, Utah's news, traffic, and weather station.
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1: Welcome to KSL Brightside. I'm Ethan Miller. I got Alex Keery here with me. Thanks so much for joining us today. We sure do appreciate it. Listen, we've got a lot to get through today. And if you are not familiar with how things work, just hang out and enjoy it. Drop us a text if you want, 57500.
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0: Utahns don't get very much respect when it comes to being drivers. In fact, there's only one, in a recent study, there's only one state that ranked worse than us, and that was North Dakota. That's right.
1: But
0: according to the numbers, this is, well, let me tell you what the data is, okay? The data is this. We have 23.8 accidents per 1,000 drivers. That is among the highest in the country. We have 2.7 DUIs per 1,000 drivers, significantly higher. And also, we have 9.4 speeding-related incidents per 1,000 people. And that makes us the second worst.
1: Let me ask you this.
0: Yeah.
1: Does that just mean that we actually have the most efficient and most... just the best at being able to spot problems of anybody in the country, Highway Patrol? We have the best Highway Patrol in the country who knows how to enforce, who knows how to find drunk drivers, who knows how to find... the bad speeders.
0: So what you're saying is we're not bad drivers. We just have a super efficient law enforcement.
1: Yes, that's what I'm saying.
0: I think that's right.
1: Why can't the numbers bear something out like that?
0: Yeah. No, I think that's right. The problem is the rest of the states just need to get on track, need to have better police officers. I think this is a reflection not on our driving, but on the efficiency and the determination of law enforcement. I think that's actually correct.
1: You know what? That's the way I should read this. Because here's the thing, too. So they're just going off of those numbers, which is fine. But then there's the intuitive, like, I can't stand when a driver does this. And do we do that more than anybody else? Are we driving slower than other people on the left? Because you think about things that make people the most mad. Obviously, being crashed into will make you the most mad.
0: Yeah.
1: But when it comes to the habits that make you go, I can't stand this person in front of me. I can't stand this person that's driving. Is it driving slow in the left lane? Is it going to the HOV lane over the double wide line? What is it? What's the thing that makes you more mad about the person that's driving in front of you? The person that's driving
0: around? Just their
1: around?
0: Existence.
1: Yeah.
0: Just their existence.
1: Do you
0: just
1: turn
0: the fact
1: into,
0: that,
1: I've driven with you a lot, but I'm trying to remember if you turn into, you're a honker, by the way.
0: You Ethan, saw me honk once.
1: Ethan is a honker now that I
0: you
1: think about
0: it. You saw me honk once. That happened one time. and I'm never going to live that down.
1: You're a honker. And now the horn you need to use. The horn has to be used. I have not seen
0: Look,
1: you.
0: They've got to learn. They need to learn.
1: So I think that people do change their personalities when they get into the car. I think they become different animals. You have to decide what that animal is.
0: Right.
1: You have to decide if you're going to be an aggressive dirtbag animal, or if you're going to be the defensive driver, or if you're going to be the I'm at peace, I'm calm, I'm driving in the middle lane here, I don't need to go speed anywhere. Mm-hmm. What kind of driver are you? I want to know why it is that Utah still finds themselves on these lists when the reality is that from a happiness standpoint, our state is one of the happiest states in the union. Our state always ranks pretty darn high on the happiness index with other states. So why is it that we are such bad drivers? Because if you're happy, you should be driving around pretty chill.
0: We already decided this. We're not bad drivers. We just have great law enforcement.
1: They
0: just catch
1: UHP.
0: More infractions in other states.
1: Now I've sold myself.
0: So they assume that. So they assume that we're bad drivers, but that's not the case. Okay. So we, as far as I'm concerned, we've solved it.
1: Okay.
0: Okay. All right. Now next up, this was. Are we ready, Caitlin? Can we do this?
1: All right.
0: We have a video that we're going to put on the stream. All right. So I'll walk you through this. And if this video works and you can hear it, this is going to be great. But a woman named Kathleen Thomas was pulled over in Lake Worth Beach, Florida. And the police officer walked up to her and said, you know, why I pulled you over is because I saw you holding your cell phone in your right hand and manipulating it. Those were his words, which I don't know why he couldn't just say, I saw you on your cell phone.
1: Yeah.
0: But he said the woman was manipulating it. And we're going to play. Let's see if we can play this here.
1: We've got the video up right here, Ethan, on our screen. So if you're streaming, you can see it. Now, you can see also the closed captioning. Again, this isn't great for the radio part of it, but I will tell you.
0: So do we not have audio?
1: The audio.
0: We do have audio.
1: We do have the audio.
0: All right.
1: Okay, I want to play the audio because this is what it sounded like when the officer approached her as he was accusing her of texting while driving.
2: Hey, good morning. I'm Deputy Gasali with the Palm Beach County Sheriff's Office. This is why you're being pulled over in the city of Lake Worth today. We're doing an operation for distracted driving. You drove past me holding the phone with your right hand, manipulating that phone. I mean, I saw you with the phone in your hand.
3: Obviously not.
0: And at this point, she holds up her arm and shows him that she actually has no right hand.
1: Yes.
0: That she has no hand.
3: My right hand.
2: Well, I thought I saw you with your hand.
3: You
2: had a hand out. The right hand. I saw you manipulate.
3: So you didn't.
2: With the right hand, perhaps not, right?
3: But I saw you didn't see me with my right hand.
2: Okay, so are
3: you saying that you saw me with my right hand?
2: I know what I just said. I'm asking you now. Did you? Yeah,
1: oh, it gets better.
3: I did not.
2: You did not have your phone in your hand.
3: I did not.
2: Hand to God, you did not have
1: your
2: phone.
1: You can't say hand to God to that lady. Come on.
0: This was amazing.
1: All right, pause it. Let's hit it. Because listen,

0: So the video shows she comes up and he goes, "You are manipulating the phone with your right hand," and she immediately held up the hand. She holds up her arm where she does not have a right hand. And then she's like, "So my right hand?" He goes, "Yeah, I saw you with your right hand." Well, I mean, or another hand. And then he keeps going.
1: So
0: and then
1: I know.
0: He goes, "Okay, you promised me you were holding up your phone." And then he decided to use it, hand to God. Hand to God, you promise, you swear you didn't do it.
1: Alex, I know. Just because I'm a human being, I know that when that police officer was standing there and she held up her arm to show him that she actually had no right hand, that in that moment, a voice inside of his head screamed, "Get out now."
0: I know. He did.
1: But he, for some reason,
0: but then his training,
1: he stayed.
0: Then his training led him to, "Hey, you're not wrong. You need to keep going after this thing."
1: Anyway, he issues the ticket. She shows up to court, discovers that the Palm Beach, Florida Sheriff's Department has declined to prosecute.
2: Which was today. That was the thing that happened today.
1: She shows up at court. She's free and clear.
0: She shows up at court. This video, of course, has not just gotten attention. It's made the rounds to people like us, to weirdos like us who do a radio show where we're able to show the video and she holds it up. First of all, you guys know. Law enforcement people are our friends. We tell you, we have cops on this program. We talk to police officers. We get their side of it. We just told you the reason we are quote unquote bad drivers in the city of Utah is because our UHP is so darn good at nabbing the bad guys. But this guy could not take the L. He could not just walk away and go.
1: He could have easily gone.
0: Yes, he could have easily gone. "You have yourself a great day, ma'am." And if he would have accidentally said something about a right hand turn and then slapped himself in the face on it and just been like, "It's getting worse. I'm sorry. I'm bailing out. I'm out of here." We would have understood, but he could not take the L. Instead, he doubled down on, why does cop talk have to be like that? "And at that particular time, I saw you manipulating your cellular device in the right hand." And you're like, "Just talk like a human. I saw you holding your phone up in your right hand." "I don't have a right hand. Young lady, you have a nice day." That's it. That's how it should have ended. Yep. And instead, of course, it went to...
1: He should have said, "I'm sorry. I'm sorry. I apologize.
0: I blew it. This is a bad day for me." Ethan.
1: Finally, I've got one last story.
0: It's not just one last story. It's actually the toughest story for me to go through today.
1: It is. A community in mourning today as Kronberger Restaurant in Sandy caught fire and is closed now while they're having to do some cleaning and some renovation. But they had a fire up in the attic that was bad enough that now the Kronberger at 96 South, and of course, it's already kind of just past lunchtime, so a lot of you found this out.
0: People are pulling up right now as we speak. This is actually part of our community effort here. If you're driving out State Street, you're going to want to avoid that area of Kronberger if you try to go into the
1: Kronberger. I wonder if we should have sent a breaking news text alert.
0: Don't try to go to the Kronberger.
1: Maybe we should have done that, because that's really disappointing to roll up.
0: You brought that up, and the reason that it would obviously be even more awkward is because today is National Burger Day. Which is unfortunate for the folks at Kronberger on 96,000 State Street or people who were driving there. I guarantee there were people who pulled up and they saw the tape around that Kronberger and they went,
1: Maybe they're just resurfacing the sidewalk and I can still go in.
0: But today's the National Burger Day. And then, by the way, you do this thing in your head where you go, "Well, I had a Kronberger in my head. Where's the next closest Kronberger?" And it's not necessarily going to be two blocks down, right?
1: No, that's the thing with Kronberger is, you can't just skip to the next one.
0: They're spread not in your to lunch the perfect hour, at least. Area. Now, because it is National Burger Day, we're taking your text messages. We have two things going on here. We're asking two things on National Burger Day, because I think that they are two different things. Best local chain, best local burger, best national burger. Best local burger, best national chain burger. Your go-tos of both of those, because those are very separate things. The convenience factor of the national of the big time national dogs, you know, the big time national hamburger folks.
1: Yeah.
0: That will almost always win out on a convenience factor, but it doesn't necessarily win out on certainly on the price necessarily or on the convenience. And so give me your best national chain burger. Give me your best local burger. 57500. We'll go through those because I'm always on the lookout to try ones that I've never tried before. And so I'm open to anybody who wants to give me some inside information on a local burger we've never had before, or maybe a national burger chain turned their stuff around recently. 57500. And of course, Ethan, text. Hopefully, if you've got if you pull over and do it safely, you can text.
1: Yeah.
0: So there you go. But make sure you hit us up with those texts. And we love reading your texts. You're the smartest people that we know. You're the funniest people that we know. We have you interact with our program for a reason. It's because we love our listeners. 57500. Best local chain. Best local burger on National Burger Day. We'll take a quick break. We'll come back. How much is it going to cost you? Or rather, how much do you have to be earning in 2026 to buy the average home in America. That number has changed, actually for the better. We'll talk a little bit about it next and how it still might feel so far away if you're listening right now. If you're a millennial or somebody in that age group who's going, I thought I was going to buy a home one day. We'll tell you what it's going to cost you in 2026.
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1: We're back. Thanks so much for joining us. Alex, yesterday we covered a number of stories about bears having to be relocated because they've wandered into, you know, too close to people.
0: Your house? Yeah.
1: Nope. We got another one.
0: You're obsessed with these animals getting into regular.
1: I think they're phenomenal.
0: Yeah, yeah.
1: So
0: there was the moose yesterday. There was the bear. What else was there?
1: This is another bear. So this is in Park City,
0: okay,
1: where Park City Dispatch received a report who said they saw a black bear climb a tree in a neighborhood near Prospector Park. The police showed up. Department of Natural Resources showed up. Took them a little while. They located the bear in a large, thick conifer tree.
0: Mm-hmm.
1: And then this is what they did. So first they tried to
0: tranquilize it.
1: No, they tried to haze it.
0: What do you mean?
1: They used drones to try and kind of haze the bear out of the tree, flying drones up around it, see if it'll leave. That didn't work.
0: I thought they were you hazed them to try to get them to join a frat or something like that. Like, what?
1: So they bring in Park City FD, Park City Fire Department.
0: Mm-hmm.
1: Park City Fire Department rolls up in its ladder truck. They get out on the end of the ladder, get a long pole, and they just start poking the bear.
0: Yeah, yeah. Start insulting his mom, that kind of stuff.
1: Literally poking the bear.
0: Start everything getting
1: thinking, look, can we get it to come out of the tree?
0: Yeah.
1: Did not work.
0: Nothing.
1: And so they just were like, all right, they left the ladder up. They just swapped places. The fire department came down. DWR went up and shot it with a tranquilizer.
0: Yeah.
1: And so, but it didn't fall out of the tree, which sometimes happens.
0: Yeah, they have to wait for it, and they get like a big old, like, you know, like a trampoline mat out there to try to catch them.
1: Yeah, it can be dangerous for the bear because they fall
0: pretty significant distance. Yeah.
1: They'll hit every branch on the way
0: down.
1: Sure. And
0: I've seen the cartoons, Ethan. You don't have to explain it to me.
1: Yogi, you remember Yogi? So what they did is they tranquilized it, passed out, and then firefighters go back up.
0: Right.
1: And they get a stretcher board and a tarp.
0: Right.
1: And they basically strap this bear just like they would a giant person. So like say a giant person was caught up in that tree, they do the same thing.
0: Did any other actual human distress calls come in to the fire department during all this?
1: Like, not now.
0: We're busy, all right? Craig's got a stick up in the tree. He can't just come down. He's poking a bear real quick.
1: So they brought him down the ladder. Mm. They did a quick physical exam, gave him an ear tag. It was a young male, gave him an ear tag. But this is what I thought was interesting.
0: I love the quick physical exam.
1: Well, that's what they did. I mean, I'm just reporting the news.
0: Alex. I know. I'm just reporting the news. Yeah, it looks good. Looks good. No, his feet are nice. Yeah, yeah, yeah.
1: They put an ear tag on him, and this has caught my attention, though. They are still determining whether to relocate him into the wild.
0: What do you mean?
1: I don't know what they mean.
0: Is he at the firehouse right now? Why? Did somebody really get attached to him overnight? They're still trying to figure out if they want to return him to the wild.
1: Can we keep him?
0: Feel like he could kind of be the station mascot, Mike, right? I mean, come on.
1: I mean, if we keep him mostly sedated.
0: he really liked we had chili night the other night. He loved it. He's like, geez. Yeah, the answer is yes. Relocate him to the wild. Are they saying that the option is that he kind of has already been living in a semi... where they found him maybe was near Prospector Park was not necessarily, it was kind of on the edge, or I don't know.
1: They must, because when animals start to get really used to being around people, getting into the garbage, things like that, that's a different kind of situation, right, than a bear that kind of wandered into the neighborhood
0: and really wants him. For sure. Ethan, I'm going to ask a personal...
1: That might be it.
0: I'm going to ask a personal question, and then you can introduce a story here. How much was your first house that you and your wife bought?
1: I was in Midvale, so we bought a home in Midvale, mm-hmm. Right there near the city park. Great little neighborhood, loved it. And it was, I don't know, $200,000?
0: Yeah, okay.
1: Something like that?
0: We were somewhere in the upper 200s for the first house that we bought. The average house in the United States now, the average home price in the entire United States right now is about $408,000 a year, or $408,000. Okay, here in Salt Lake City, it's like $525,000, something like that.
1: We're not getting a good deal.
0: Something
1: here.
0: Crazy. And in Utah in general, it's just around that $500,000 mark as well.
1: So let me roll out a little bit of information here for you. Assuming that you make a 15% down payment, mm-hmm. and that your mortgage payment per month is no more than 30% of what you earn, you need. Across the United States, to afford the average house in the United States,
0: with that number,
1: you need to earn $116,780 a year.
0: Jeez.
1: Oh, you need over $100,000 of income in order to afford a home in the United States, an average home in the United States. That's assuming a 15% down payment, and your payment is not more than 30% of your.
0: Now,
1: of your
0: interestingly
1: income.
0: Enough, the study actually shows that is a dip, a slight dip in the number that it was last year. So that's good news.
1: It peaked at 122,000. That was last year. It peaked there. It's fallen to 116,780.
0: Yeah, you should feel good about it.
1: Here's the problem, though. Hmm. The interest rates are ticking back up again.
0: Yes. And on top of it, the home prices have also gone up.
1: Interest rates are ticking up, and that is one of the number one things that is going to put a home out of reach for families. And so
0: how do you explain this to your, like, honestly, how do you explain it to your kids when, because my kids aren't even at the spot. Both of my kids started new jobs yesterday. I was very proud of them. Teenage boys.
1: Wonderful.
0: Starting their new gigs. Now, one of them's been working for a while, but the other one started his new gig at Pizza Hut. Which he immediately was already like, as soon as I turn 16, I'm going to go try to find another job somewhere. I go, this is how it works.
1: Yeah, this is
0: how it works. You know where you
1: go. But was he so excited to get that job?
0: He was excited to get the call because of all of his, of all the buddies who applied for a job there, he got it. And part of it was because he had his food handler's permit from when he worked at the movie theater last year.
1: Mm.
0: So they were like, you're highly sought after.
1: Yeah.
0: You're a highly sought after candidate with your food handler's permit in the state of Utah.
1: Tell me about the employee deal. Does he get a meal?
0: I don't know.
1: Discount?
0: I don't know. But did we show up yesterday and buy
2: Pizza Hut just to stare at him? The answer is yes.
1: What did he do?
2: He said he claimed he didn't see us, but I saw him back there, and I was like, he was doing a lot of training. He wasn't the one doing the pizza making, which I'm glad for, because it's just his first day. I don't want to get a crappy pizza. I paid $9.
1: You didn't when they're making your pizza. You didn't go stop.
2: No,
1: not you.
2: You're handing it to that kid. No, we didn't do it. But we're a proud family with the
1: that's wonderful.
2: We're now, and I'm assuming he gets Pizza Hut benefits.
1: Look.
2: So, Pizza Hut health benefits.
1: I don't know how to explain this to my kids. You asked how to explain this to your kids.
2: Yeah, like
1: this is
2: anyway. Try to buy a home in 2035. Whenever you're going to be an adult, good luck.
1: We have to go to a news break, but this is something I have tried to kind of keep my kids up on, is just how much things cost. But we can talk a little bit more about this when we come.
2: When we return, we've also got some other things to jump into, including from a money standpoint. Speaking of money, dealing with student loan debt.
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18: ABC News, I'm Dave Packer. U.S. officials say they're getting closer to a framework of a deal to reopen the Strait of Hormuz, but neither President Trump nor Iran's supreme leader have given the go-ahead. ABC's Mary Bruce.
19: This tentative agreement says nothing of what happens to Iran's nuclear program, the central issue in this war, and it follows weeks of whiplash and discussions of deals that never came to be. Sources say the U.S. has committed to discussing sanctions relief for Iran during the negotiation period, something the president had said was not up for discussion.
18: A gas explosion at an apartment complex in Dallas has killed a child and at least two other people, say officials. In Washington state, crews have recovered the remains of six of the nine workers missing after the rupture of a tank containing corrosive chemicals at a paper mill. Elon Musk calls it an anomaly. An unmanned Blue Origin New Glenn rocket apparently exploded into a fireball during a static test fire at Cape Canaveral. This is ABC News.
20: It's 8:31 at KSL News Radio. I'm Michelle Rowe, KSL's top local story this hour. Homeland Security is investigating two Utahns who they say helped someone escape from ICE custody. The release of the U.S. Attorney's Office says Kelsey Luna and George Sanchez Juarez used bolt cutters to remove the handcuffs from a man detained in Salt Lake City. Investigators say the pair then bragged about it online. They're now facing charges including theft and aiding and abetting. Postal workers are defending vote by mail with the president and Utah lawmakers trying to change how it works. KSL News Radio's Adam Small has more.
21: Union leaders are defending not only the Postal Service's ability to safely handle ballots, but they also say the vote-by-mail system helps thousands of voters who have a hard time physically getting to the polls on Election Day. Their message comes as Utahns prepare for several changes in our election laws to take effect, including having to opt in for mail-in ballots starting in 2029, and local voter advocates are also part of a legal fight against an executive order issued by President Trump.
20: That order seeks to create a nationwide list of voters, and they'd only get the ones that get the mail-in ballots. A train and semi-truck collided at a railway crossing in Joab County earlier this afternoon, blocking the road on SR 132 near Leamington. Officials say two Union Pacific locomotives were derailed, and there were some minor injuries. An investigation is underway. Traffic and weather together brought to you by UCCU. Improve cash flow with the home equity line of credit. We're seeing speeds moving smoothly on I-15 across the Wasatch Front. At this point, there's not any reported crashes, and the earlier vehicle fire down in Spanish Fork has cleared out. KSL weather tomorrow, mostly cloudy skies with highs near 80. Saturday, we have a 70% chance of rain with a high around 70, warming back up into the 80s by Tuesday. Right now, it's mostly cloudy and 81 degrees. I'm Michelle Rowe, KSL News Radio, 102.7 FM, 1160 AM, and KSLNewsRadio.com. Utah's news, traffic, and weather station.
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1: Alex, we've bit off more than we can chew with these burgers. We mentioned that today is, you know, National Burger Day. Also, in a terrible, terrible irony.
0: Oh, boy.
1: The Kronberger on 96 South and State Street caught fire.
0: It's the worst day to do it. Not just for Kronberger's sake and for the business being able to operate normally, but all those poor saps who drove up there and then had to do a U-turn.
1: Alex, we're a community in mourning.
0: Right. I told you this is why I'm wearing black today, brother. I told you.
1: So we were asking people to text in, hey, you know, what are your favorite spots? Have you got a favorite of the chains? Have you got a favorite of the local spots? And I don't know how to attack all of these, honestly. I mean, I know how we would attack the burgers one at a time.
0: I did love that you said we bit off more than we could chew.
1: Yeah. Well, I'm all about the wordplay.
0: People across the valley whose eyes detached from the retinas, from the eye roll that they had from the stupidity of that, of your pun or whatever you want to call that today. But yes, you tell me.
1: Okay.
0: So you tell me what people are saying.
1: Do you want me to just rattle these off?
0: Give me a couple here because I'm going to have to figure out some of these for myself on the way home for science.
1: Big Ben at Burger Bar.
0: Excuse you?
1: Big Ben at Burger Bar.
0: Oh, Burger Bar is the one up in Roy. That's the classic. That's the one where Burger Bar's up Roy, yes.
1: Lucky 13 in Salt Lake and Cook's Underground in Logan. Okay. This person says for a National Burger, Whopper. They like the Whopper. Whopper is a great burger. Burgatory at 31st in Redwood.
0: Burgatory.
1: I know, isn't that a cool name?
0: Poor David Berg. Unfortunate last name, by the way, for a guy on Burger Day, but he's also vegan.
1: And oh, yeah, he sent his vegan.
0: He sent his vegan option, and, you know.
1: It's the Kind Fleisch Burger.
0: Okay.
1: Which I've never tried, but I've been willing to try. Right. I've had vegan food before with Dave.
0: Oh, Barry's and Spanish Fork. That's the one.
1: Cool.
0: But see, Barry's is funny because I know this neighborhood very well. Barry's is across the street from Glades, which is also like the burger stand right there. But I can see. I've had burgers at both. I like
1: Bar Dub Grill in Nephi.
0: Oh, yeah.
1: Crown Burger and Wendy's. So those are their favorite, local and national. Mm-hmm. Wendy's. I love the Junior Bacon Cheeseburger.
0: Yeah.
1: The JBC.
0: The JBC is a classic one. Yeah. From a national standpoint, I think that the Wendy's single is like my favorite one. Okay. But I also like Burger King.
1: But you like
0: King.
1: The JBC?
0: I love the JBC.
1: Will you hit the east side with the JBC?
0: Yeah, of course I would. Of course I would. But also, you know what's funny is that I've always liked the Whopper, but how many Burger Kings have you seen go out of business here locally? A lot of them, right? I've seen them shutter, man.
1: Have you?
0: Oh, yeah. There's tons. They whoever owns all the...
1: Well, they've completely redone their marketing. Have you noticed that?
0: Yes. And they're like, you've spoken and we decided to make the burgers better.
1: They toppled him.
0: He's gone. He was creepy.
1: He's gone.
0: All right. So you can keep those rolling in because it is National National Burger Day. I had the Wagyu Bacon Cheeseburger at White Horse last night. Ooh, that's classy, by the way.
1: That is classy. I had a chance to go there once. There's one at the airport, too. Mm-hmm. There's a White Horse at the airport.
0: Yeah, I wonder if the burger there is any better.
1: At the airport?
0: Yeah, I just wonder if it's different. Because you know how everybody... Fuddruckers does not exist anymore. Does it? I swear there's not a Fuddruckers anymore. I always think of Idiocracy, but I think of Fuddruckers, too. You know where I'm going with that.
1: I know.
0: It's a family program. All right.
1: This is... all right, let me pivot back to the... Let me pivot back to the content here. We were talking about the affordability of homes. You know, this article says technically it's gradually improving, but it doesn't feel like it's improving.
0: No, I mean, essentially you're saying you need $120,000 to buy an average home in the United States. And I think there are a lot of people who are in their you know, mid to late 20s and early 30s who are
1: going, they're disappointed at that.
0: Sounds great. Thank you so much for telling me that. Now I'll never be able to buy a home.
1: So you said, how do you talk to your kids about, you know, going into a world like this? And there, I have two thoughts about that. Being amazed at how high home prices are in Salt Lake is actually not new. They've been going rapidly for some time, and we kind of repeatedly look at home prices and say, oh, wow, could this possibly go up anymore? Could this possibly go up anymore? And then it does. It's easy to say, well, I don't know how people are going to afford homes, but in the end,
0: but I was able to. Just like when my parents were like, I don't know how we're going to be able to have you guys afford homes, because I think we all know that, listen, my parents did the same thing that like yours did. Ethan, which is like where they go, I'm buying this house. How much did you pay for it? $31,000.
1: Yes,
0: and then you're
1: that's
0: like,
1: correct.
0: What?
1: So when my parents bought their first home on Utopia Street in South Salt Lake,
0: mm-hmm.
1: right down here,
0: yeah,
1: and it was like that. It was like $40,000.
0: Yeah, for sure.
1: If you would have told them then that their oldest child would pay $200,000 for their first home,
0: right?
1: They would have said, "No way! Right. There's no way! I don't know how this is going to happen."
0: And you're already thinking $200,000. $200,000, I would beg for my kids to be able to only have to pay $200,000
1: right?
0: for a house now. Yeah.
1: So, but looking at that, I'll tell you although what I've been doing with my kids, because I was never really, I've struggled to get good with money, but was not something that I learned early on,
0: mm-hmm.
1: made a lot of early mistakes,
0: sure.
1: and I've had to be deliberate about getting better at
0: I'm going
1: to
0: be honest, my wife fixed my credit when we got married. Back to you.
1: No, that's, you know, That's why you marry up.
0: I know.
1: There,
0: that's
1: Alex.
0: The thing.
1: You and I walked into it all with the same plan.
0: Somebody that's smarter than me and can figure it out better than I could.
1: That's exactly right.
0: Well, because the weirdos that showed up at the first day at BYU at the Wilkinson Center with their table out and free pizza.
1: Free mini pizza.
0: Oh, you're going to love this Discover card. You know what interest rate is? Nope, but I know I'm interested in this pizza if you're talking about interest. Come on, man.
1: So I'll tell you what I've been doing with my kids is I've been showing them how much things cost, like constantly.
0: Yeah.
1: Here's how much I paid for your cell phone this month. Here's how much I paid for, here's how much I paid for the internet. Here's how much I paid for these burgers.
0: Does the sticker shock ever get to them? Does it ever make an impact?
1: If it's more than $10, they don't know what to do.
0: They're like, yikes.
1: And I tell them the same thing. I say, hey, look, just if you want these things in your life as an adult, have a plan. You've got to have a plan for it. And I think that has introduced a little bit of seriousness in the way that they think about things. Some families and some experts advocate more transparency, more financial transparency than that,
0: right,
1: with their kids. But I can't cross that bridge. I'm not comfortable talking in a ton of detail about my own personal finances with my children, even though they rely on my personal finances and probably will for some time. But I've been doing that, trying to show them, hey, this is how much things cost. You need to have a plan. Do your kids pester you to know how much you earn?
0: Not about necessarily how they'll ask the kid question, which is how much money do you have in the bank? Right. Mm-hmm. And I'm always like, it's the weirdest question ever.
1: Just
0: how much money do you and mom have? They'll always say that kind of stuff. And I realize the reason they ask it, it's not because they want to be like, because I had the kids ask me one time, like, are we poor? Are we rich? Are we? And they just want to know where they stand.
1: Yeah.
0: In the rest of society. And when I say stand in the rest of society, it's not even about that. When they go, how much money do you and mom have? They're saying, are we okay? Like, are we going to be, am I going to be able to like still be alive and like have these things? Like, are we going to be able to do stuff?
1: Yeah.
0: They're not doing it to be like, well, I finally figured out how much my mom and dad make. You guys want to know what it is? And everybody put up on the poster board how much your moms and dads make so we can have a ranking here. It's like almost just a, you know, it's like going up to your kids and saying, your mom and I love each other very much and we're not leaving each other. And then it's a sigh of relief. And then I would just say, hey, look, it's enough. We have more than enough to be able to do the stuff that we want to do. And there you go.
1: All right. We've got a few other burgers coming in. Cotton Bottom, local classic.
0: Yeah, that garlic burger is intense.
1: I actually have never had it.
0: I can't
1: afford it now. I should have gotten it in the 90s.
0: You know what the dumbest thing was? So when we lived in Salt Lake, I would ride my bike down 23rd East. I think in 23rd, I think it goes all the way. It becomes like, or maybe 20th, becomes Murray Holiday Road. And then it goes all the way down there,
1: all the way down there,
0: Cotton Bottom. And then you can kind of cut into the freeway there and you can still go on toward Big Cottonwood Canyon.
1: Yeah.
0: That was back when I was ambitious and wasn't so fat. And I remember one time I'm on a bike ride, I stop and I get a garlic burger on my bike ride.
1: And then did you call for a ride home?
0: I definitely did not make the full ride home. I was like, hey, honey. So what happened? And I didn't tell her. I didn't have the guts to tell her I bought a half-pound burger.
1: Did you tell you crashed your bike?
0: I didn't tell her I had the guts to spend. She got this call from me all the time where I'm like, I can't. Sometimes it was a flat tire. Sometimes it was just like, I don't want to make the trip home. And then I didn't have the guts to tell her. This time it was because I ate a half-pound garlic burger.
1: Although, she knew as soon as you got in the car.
0: I think she smelled it as I got in the car for sure. Somebody says, where can I find a Whataburger? That's a Texan thing. Yeah, that's a Texan thing.
1: Oscars in Springdale.
0: We do. What I want to do with this practice is just tell people, Ethan, we do burgers as good or better than anybody else out there. The JCW's burger for me is as good as it gets anywhere that I can eat a burger.
1: So Utah is a burger state. And this is why when I see these burger chains coming in and everyone gets so excited, I think, what could they possibly add?
0: It's just different.
1: What could they possibly have?
0: It's not that they add something that's so much better. It's different. And so, like, In-N-Out has its own thing. I'm surprised we haven't seen any In-N-Out votes, by the way. I think the double-double at In-N-Out is as good as it gets from, like, a straightforward, just a fresh burger situation. But
1: the Brigham Burger at Burley Burger.
0: Somebody's like, there's this place called White Castle in Las Vegas. I'm like, yeah, out east, White Castle's huge. And I'm not a big White Castle guy, too, because those are soggy sliders.
1: This is what this is a real text.
0: Yeah.
1: White Castle Restaurant in Las Vegas.
0: I know,
1: amazing, fresh and not frozen burger.
0: Yeah, and that's kind of their thing. But again, they've been around for a long time.
1: I've only had White Castle once.
0: I think they started out in Chicago. Out there. Okay. We'll take a break here. We'll come back when we return, as it is National Burger Day, and this is around the time that people like to eat during the day anyway. We're thinking a lot about those things. And also, our thoughts and prayers are with the people at the 96 South and State Street Burger.
1: No injuries, but they're down.
0: There's some significant injuries to the community.
1: Well, there's some emotional injuries.
0: We've all been hit hard with this
1: one. There's some lunch plans injuries.
0: Okay. We'll come back and we'll talk about young people and their wealth and how the future is going to look. When it comes to jobs and when it comes to being that higher wealth or looking for that higher wealth job, stay right here with us. More to go.
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1: All right, I got a couple more burgers for Burger Day. Iceberg with a peanut butter chocolate chip shake. That sounds awesome. Iceberg all day long. High Mountain Drug in Camas, burger and fries. I've been there. That's legit. High
0: really?
1: Mountain's legit, yeah. It's very, very good.
0: So High Mountain Drug, so it's just a pharmacy that also sells food that'll kill you? Is that what's going on?
1: Yeah, for the most part. Yeah, they sell you the poison and the cure all in the same
0: That's good.
1: All at the same counter.
0: That's a great... the hole-in-the-wall places that you're not expecting, like if you were not expecting that you were going to get a burger from a pharmacy... Like, actually, that's pretty cool. Like, I would love to go to a place.
1: Slackers in, this is from Sheldon, Slackers in Torrey and Roots 89 in Spring City.
0: Nice.
1: So we're getting a number
0: everybody's
1: of really good
0: got ones. Their, everybody's got their places, man. And a lot of times it has to do with, like, you know, where you grew up and where you are. And
1: so
0: I'm not the kind of, I don't like the thick burger to where it's pink in the middle.
1: I do. I like
0: it. I'm more along those, I'm more along the lines of that, the kind of newer smash burger type trend, you know, where it's like, it's flattened, it's kind of crispy, it's got kind of some crispiness to it.
1: Yeah.
0: And so sue me, it's cooked all the way through.
1: Yeah. I like a good medium burger. I don't mind that at all. I like it. That's how I ask for it if I'm offered.
0: Yeah, I think the FDA
1: can get out of my business.
0: Boo-boo that. Yeah. No, they can.
1: Yeah, They can call me. I'm sure they get my call. Everyone's got KSL number. Tell them to call KSL and they'll put them through to me.
0: Okay.
1: So, Alex, I want to share some information with you.
0: Yes.
1: Apparently, if you're willing to jump ship from your employer, you can get paid more. In fact, on average, if you stay at your employer, you're going to see about a 5% increase in pay annually in 2020, or pardon me, currently. If you jump ship, you're going to get an 8% bump. Now, this is significant, a significant increase if you jump ship. But it's not as big as it was during the quote-unquote Great Resignation in 2022. At that time, if you stayed, you would have gotten a 7% increase, and leaving got you an 18% increase.
0: Wow.
1: Which is a meaningful jump.
0: Which is what led to the... I don't remember there being a Great Resignation in 2022. Do you remember it being that big of an impact? I guess it's because I stayed at my job and then didn't get that, that 7% increase. See, you're talking about.
1: So you're talking about me, too. I am...
0: unaware of this.
1: I'm extremely difficult to uproot from a job.
0: Right. I'm too.
1: I stay. Mm-hmm. When I'm employed somewhere, I stay. I mean, look, I'm back here at KSL.
0: Yeah, or they bring you back, yes.
1: Yeah, and so I've never been comfortable with moving around to different employers. I get to a job, and I always end up liking the job. I love the people I'm with, and I'm like, why would I ever leave this place? And I can't imagine leaving. I don't like to think about it, and I never do. Some people do it all the time. They're like, I'm out, I'm out, I'm out.
0: You know, I know people that are just like that. They do this, and it makes me nuts because they are always on the lookout for a new job, and they'll immediately leave and go to the next thing. And I'm always going, I almost wanted like put a disclaimer up that you keep moving jobs, like, and obviously your boss would be like, so you were there for 6.5 months. What happened there? I just found a new job here.
1: You're all jerks.
0: Yeah, yeah. Everybody was the worst. The boss was terrible. But anyway, I'm a great worker. Hire me.
1: We got this text.
0: I'm worth it.
1: Mm-hmm. This person texted, and when I see people who change jobs once a year, I won't even bring them in for an interview.
0: That's the thing, is like, I think that there is probably something to that, but you know, it's just like,
1: there are some careers though where a lot of turnover really is natural. In the digital world, tons. It's not uncommon to see people who are
0: working for four different tech companies, not at the same time, but they
1: move around. They'll move around a lot based on projects, sure, based on opportunities, because in the digital world, things can get set up and closed down so fast that you kind of have to be nimble, especially if you're working for small businesses.
0: Right.
1: That suddenly one day you come to work and they're like, look, this isn't really working out. It's not your fault, right? You've been doing your work. So
0: sure. There's
1: some areas, I think tech is a place where you see a lot of turnover, and it's not because you're a bad employee. Another place is sales. People who are really good in sales are often looking for the next thing. Who's going to give me a higher commission? Who's going to give me, you know, the better deal? I'm good at this. And so you're kind of always chasing.
0: And if you're, and if somebody's working for a competitor and they were only there for 6 months, you still take them. If you're a business and you go, I'm going to take this person on over here.
1: Yeah.
0: Have this thing. I want them to work for us, because then we can kind of get a little bit of insider info on that whole group. But the interesting thing is that they were corporate espionage. But that's what they were. Yeah. Oh, it's a thing. It's absolutely a thing. But there's also this part of it that, and what was interesting about this article about just people being disinterested or going from one job to the next. And it's not even that they're disinterested. It's that they just go, hey, look, I will get a raise if I go to a new job. I won't necessarily get that raise at all if I stay at this job.
1: Yeah. Employers don't always do a good job of appreciating who's in the boat. And sometimes, I think it's frustrating for employees. And I think people are right to be frustrated that the only way you can get a meaningful raise out of your employer is by threatening to leave.
0: Yeah.
1: That is frustrating.
0: That is hard. It's hard to find your worth somewhere else. And then when you tell your job that you found your worth somewhere else, and then they go, well, we might be able to throw something your way. And at that point, you kind of are like, well, it's a little bit too little too late here, because they actually like pursued me. They wanted me. Yeah. They want me. I don't feel wanted by these people here and by you people here. And so then I make the decision to leave, because that's the way it kind of goes down.
1: Yeah.
0: To me, it makes sense. There was something that was brought up in the same vein today that I was chatting with Caitlin about. And I go, have you ever heard about this polyworking situation? And she's like, what do you mean? I start going through, and they're like, yeah, more people more millennials are turning to polywork. And I was like, what the heck is that? Dentures? Like polydent? What are we talking about?
1: Like they're working for multiple boyfriends?
0: That's nice. I was like, why do we have to use the word poly? And all it was a stupid, not even very creative way, but just a very different way to say that people work second jobs, side hustles. So, Ethan, you're a poly worker?
1: No.
0: I reject that term. All it was saying was, it's basically a side hustle is you poly working. And I thought, we've been doing that. This is not something that millennials are so weird. They're poly workers.
1: I am not a poly worker. I am a fully committed dedicated employee. Just
0: at two places.
1: I'm fully committed.
0: Well, that's the thing. Is like I'm fully committed to both places. Right now, are you?
1: Yeah.
0: Right now, you can't do both at one time. Both. It's a physics problem. No. All right. We'll take a break. We'll come back. The next hour of KSL Brightside continues. Keep giving us your burgers on National Burger Day. See you right here on KSL News Radio.
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16: 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From ABC News, I'm Dave Packer. The U.S. and Iran could be close to another ceasefire deal that would include reopening the Strait of Hormuz. Could also open the door to more critical talks to end the war altogether if an agreement can be reached on Iran's nuclear program. ABC's Mary Bruce with more from the White House.
11: According to U.S. officials, the president has been briefed on a draft agreement that would extend the current fragile ceasefire and see the strait reopen over the course of 60 days. Iran loosening its grip on the critical waterway as the U.S. pulls back its naval blockade on Iranian ports, buying time to start negotiating an end to the war.
16: Neither the president nor the Iranian supreme leader have signed off on the proposal. In Central Africa, more than 250 people so far have died from what's suspected to be Ebola, and health officials say the virus is spreading faster than that they can contain it. Former White House COVID-19 response coordinator Dr. Ashish Jha says the Trump administration cuts have hurt efforts to contain the outbreak.
15: The cuts in USAID have definitely made a difference, and it would make sense, right? We had a tremendous number of staff on the ground. They're gone. We had a lot of other resources on the ground. They're gone.
16: Former CIA officer David Rush facing charges after federal prosecutors say he stored hundreds of gold bars in his home.
17: An affidavit alleges Rush lied about his background since joining the CIA around 2009. Claiming he had a degree from Clemson University, a master's from Rensselaer Polytechnic, and had been a Navy pilot. But an investigation found no record he attended either school or had been a pilot.
16: ABC's Stephanie Ramos, 14-year-old Shree Parikh from Rancho Cucamonga, California, is the winner of this year's Scripps National Spelling Bee. It went to a 90-second speed round spell-off.
18: Tara Glynn.
19: T-R-A-G-L-I-N.
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19: H-Y-M-E-L-Y-N.
16: Shree flying through to get 32 words right, enough to be crowned best speller in the English language. You're listening to ABC News.
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22: 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I'm Michelle Rowe, KSL's top local story this hour. Forbes says private universities are facing a near-perfect storm of challenges, and it's put one university in Utah in a bad spot. KSL News Radio's Heather Peterson has more from Forbes' annual college financial grades.
23: Forbes says the pool of high school graduates is shrinking. International student enrollment is down 20%. And because things are more expensive in this post-COVID world, more middle and low-income families are choosing more affordable options like state schools or skipping college altogether. In their assessment of the financial health of 900 schools, Westminster University was low on the list and was given a D. However, a spokesperson from the university tells me this doesn't show the full financial picture. They say while they're facing headwinds, enrollment numbers have been stable, fundraising efforts have never been stronger, and they're confident in their ability to address these new challenges. Forbes also looked at two other private universities in Utah. BYU was given an A+, and Western Governors University was given a C. Heather Peterson, KSL News Radio.
22: California lawmakers have passed a bill called the Stop Nick Shirley Act. Shirley is an independent journalist from Utah who posted the most viewed video on X calling out alleged fraud in Minnesota. He has since moved on to investigate hospices in California. Lawmakers say the Stop Nick Shirley Act would ban people from posting about organizations that support immigrants in a way that's considered harassment. The bill still needs approval from the state Senate and the governor. Traffic and weather together brought to you by UCCU. You deserve to love where you bank. Looking at some delays for drivers northbound I-15 between Park Lane and Shepherd Lane in the Farmington area. On are also still working on this crash in Roy. This is 1900 West and about 4800 South. KSL weather, possible scattered showers tomorrow with highs near 80. By Saturday, there's a 70% chance of rain. Early next week, we should be back into the 80s. Right now, it's mostly cloudy and 81 degrees. I'm Michelle Rowe, KSL News Radio, 102.7 FM, 1160 AM, and KSLNewsRadio.com. Utah's news, traffic, and weather station.
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1: All right, welcome back. Thanks so much for tuning in to KSL Brightside. I'm Ethan Millard here with Alex Geary. We sure do appreciate you. And by the way, we actually start this this show at noon, but we do it on YouTube. So make sure you join us there. If you're just hanging out at your desk, not doing anything, jump on. And we always have a really, really fun crowd. And of course, we tore apart this burger subject, you know, National Burger Day. You can only imagine how it went that first hour streaming online.
0: There was a lot more drooling going on during that.
1: It took over the whole show. So,
0: well, but we're also we're just hitting people up because it's National Burger Day. And one of the bigger local stories today is that the Crown Burger on 96 South and State Street
1: caught fire.
0: It's not serving burgers today on National Burger Day.
1: Can you believe that? That happened on National Burger Day.
0: So mad about it.
1: Just absolutely crazy. All right, Alex, let's talk about what happened in Provo. A very, very, very sad story. A Provo teenager is in the hospital right now.
0: I saw doing
1: his best to recover.
0: I did see this.
1: From life-threatening injuries. He's in a medically induced coma. He's at Primary Children's Hospital. He is 16. He just turns. In fact, he spent his 16th birthday up at the hospital in a medically induced coma. He was couch surfing, which is
0: a term that you and I used very differently back when we were kids. Yes,
1: that's right. Couch surfing was
0: just sitting around and not doing anything
1: and doing watching that TV. Just on different couches.
0: Yeah, yeah.
1: But what happens is they'll take a couch and they'll.

0: when I was a kid, you know, that your friends tell you, hey, do this thing. And then you tell your parents, it's not that big of a deal. And now I have to hear the same thing from my kids. Like, oh my gosh, it's not that big of a deal. Or they say the thing where they go, I'm not doing it. Well, no, my friends are doing it, but I'm not doing it. Yeah. Ethan, in a month, we're going to be talking about not lighting off fireworks in your hands, right? Like, I mean, that's where we're going to be in the next month and talking about that.
1: I hate those videos.
0: And I hate the idea of, yeah, people lighting off fireworks and then waiting until the last second to throw it or whatever.
1: Every July on social media, we get those fireworks.
0: Yes, and so the TikTok trends, may I remind you, of the most dangerous ones that have happened over. Do you remember back in 2017, people were eating Tide Pods? Do you remember to the point where Tide had to basically, they had to change their entire packaging just so you wouldn't eat laundry detergent. There were also trends that health workers saw back in 2023 of people eating borax, which is a powdered laundry detergent, because somebody had started some sort of a thought of it combating arthritis, lupus, and other health issues. Like, these are the things that happen. It's not just being misinformed. It wasn't just people being misinformed. It was them being told that it was actually going to benefit you, right? To do X, Y, and Z.
1: We fall now, for weird things.
0: We do. And I think that because it's a TikTok trend, they go, let me try it. So the couch surfing thing, pulling a couch with a motorized vehicle, I can already picture in my head what it's going to do. I can already picture it tumbling. I can already picture it throwing your kid. I can already picture telling my kids, don't do this. Oh my gosh, it happened to one kid. You know how many times I've had to tell my kid about, okay, there was one time he got a speeding ticket pretty early on in his license life. And I told him, I said, do you understand that going fast in a neighborhood like this, you could kill somebody? And it's like, oh boy, yeah, here's what I love hearing this story. Tell me again how you know somebody who killed somebody. And I'm like, it's not about like a, because he does it like, yeah, you're going to threaten me with this story about how somebody got killed. And I'm like, no. It's not someone. It's someone that we know was 17 years old and killed a 65-year-old woman.
1: Yep.
0: Driving through their neighborhood. A 17-year-old killed a 65-year-old woman in their neighborhood who they didn't see walking at night, because guess what? Their speed was going way too fast through the neighborhood. And you don't think I realize as I'm telling that story, I sound like the old guy?
1: But you have to.
0: Don't think I realize it when I tell my kids, don't freaking put, do you remember this one? Don't put NyQuil on your chicken and then cook it. That was a thing.
1: Chicken?
0: Yes. People were doing it.
1: Gosh, honestly, I've never been when so I was glad in to. I've avoided TikTok this entire time. Never been so glad.
0: When I was in high school, people were doing the thing where they would go to grocery stores. I worked at a grocery store and I had to tell people to not do it. They would go to the grocery store, they'd go over to the whipped cream section and they would do what they call the whippets, right? Where they were basically sucking the nitrous oxide out of the cans of whipped cream that were on the shelf. Mm-hmm. They were doing this. And I had to be the guy who's like, hey, quit it. You know what I mean? And they're like, I know, you go to my school. Yeah, don't suck on the whipped cream canisters at our grocery store, please.
1: And then they put them back.
0: And then they put them back, yes. It's just, I mean, it's just tanning trends, the blackout challenges.
1: The tanning is dangerous.
0: Okay, do you remember the blackout challenge where they put somebody in a headlock, they knock them out, they black them out, and then they go, anyway, and then they wake up super quick. It's super weird. But yeah, People die from that stuff.
1: I remember that was a thing when I was in elementary school. Kids were doing,
0: oh my gosh, NyQuil chicken. It came up. Look, NyQuil chicken just came up. And they called it Sleepy Chicken, Ethan. How dumb are we?
1: Sleepy Chicken?
0: Yes.
1: Oh my gosh.
0: Recipes going viral of kids marinating chicken in NyQuil or putting it in a pan and then pouring the green NyQuil over it. And they called it freaking Sleepy Chicken, man.
1: We got this text here, 57500. I worked for a hand surgeon for 14 years. Every 4th of July, some guy / boy blew their hand or fingers off.
0: Well, I would say how dare you with the gender assignment on that story, but I know where it comes from.
1: I don't think we need to apologize for assuming that those are dudes.
0: I had this conversation with Caitlin, our producer, this week. When guys get together, what happens? The IQ lowers. More guys you add to this group, the more guys you add to the group,
1: now lower the IQ. Introduce 4th of July.
0: Introduce holidays, and I would say introducing TikTok and that or social media in general.
1: Yeah.
0: And you start making really dumb decisions.
1: And I know, Alex, I agree with you. We end up sounding like old men. We are old men.
0: I know.
1: But here's the thing that you...
0: I get worried about it. There's parents right now who are sick about the fact that their 16-year-old is clinging to life in a medically induced coma because of a stupid TikTok challenge. And I say stupid because that's what it is.
1: One of the things that age bestows on you is an understanding of how quickly things can change and an understanding of things like regret and anxiety and consequences. And I tell my boys this all the time. I've got two boys that are drivers, and they're good drivers. At least they are around me. And I think they are genuinely, and I think they are cautious, and I fill their heads. I tell them, look, that cyclist, that motorcyclist, I bring it up all the time. Look, It only takes a second, and you've killed that guy.

0: and you're going to spend the rest of your life wishing you could go back in time to 1 second before you did that.
1: Yep.
0: And you'll wish you were the one that died, is how it comes out.
1: There will be some of that.
0: And I mean, does it work? I don't know. I'm doing it.
1: I'm saying it to them.
0: Yeah.
1: Either way, the amount of eye rolls I get from my kids, and I just tell them, I go, don't just dismiss what we're telling you right now. Do not just dismiss it. There's one thing about you getting a speeding ticket for excessive amounts of speed that I had to pay for,
0: and our
1: insurance rates went up immediately or whatever. But the reality is that those things are nothing compared to the fact that you could ruin your freaking life.
0: Yeah.
1: You could ruin your life, or you could get hit, or you could get hurt. Or what if you're going along and one of your friends is doing the couch surfing challenge and he gets on the couch and he hits his head and he dies?
0: And it was you behind the wheel.
1: And it was you behind the wheel, or it was you who was just on it right before him, and it could have been.
0: Or you encouraged him, yes. Or you're the one who set the ropes.
1: Or you're the one who was filming it or whatever.
0: Yeah.
1: So allow us to be the old guys in the moment and just say, don't do stupid stuff, kids. And you know what?
0: It's so real. Okay. It is so real.
1: Allow me to also take the moment too, because Ethan, I think you were a little bit less like this when you were younger, but I apologize to my mom all the time. And when my dad was still with us all the time, I go, that was so stupid. I shouldn't have done that. I wish I would have listened to you guys a little bit more. Because there were moments where I go, I'm fine. I know better. And unfortunately, it is the only thing that can give you this knowledge sometimes is just the age part. But you hope that you don't make dumb enough decisions to get to that point where you can actually get to that age.
0: Well, our thoughts go out to that young man of a primary children's hospital and to his parents. And I could only imagine, the hardship this is on that family, and it just, it is a nightmare. Yeah. And I really hope it works out. And it just underscores to all of us how quickly things can turn.
1: Embarrass,
0: a fraction of a second.
1: Embarrass yourself. Put yourself on that thing. By the way, there's nothing I can do. I can't get embarrassed with my kids. With my kids or their friends. I don't care. I don't care anymore. I don't care what I look like in front of them. I don't care what I'm saying. If I'm going to be the mean parent and I say it, they're like, you were so, I can't believe how like ridiculous you were being right in front of my friends. I go, I don't care. I don't care. It has to be said. So parents, you need to not care about what your kids think and just say it and go, I require that you do not do this stupidity.
0: Yeah.
1: All right. We'll take the break. We'll come back. When we return, we've got some things to jump into here. How about how AI is affecting your next job interview? The fact of the matter is you might be interviewing with a bot. You might be interviewing with something that's fake. We'll come back and talk about that next right here. It is KSL Brightside.
2: 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You have a best friend? How big would it shock you if somebody told you that your best friend just killed somebody?
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19: 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The show you didn't know you needed. And still don't. On KSL News Radio.
0: Welcome back. This is KSL Brightside. I'm Ethan Millard here with Alex Keery. And companies are fighting fire with fire across the country. Because of how many people are using AI to generate and send job applications on job boards that are easy to apply for jobs. So companies are getting just completely inundated with AI generated and sent applications. So now some are striking back by using AI to screen those, do initial screening. So, if you are expecting a phone call or text messages to do an initial screening call for employment, there is a chance that your, you know, initial interview will be conducted by AI who walks you through just a series of questions to screen you initially. Companies are saying this is the only way that we're able to keep up with just the sheer number of applications.
1: I can see that, but could you also see too? I made it to the second round of actual human interviews. Wouldn't that be nice? You go, you talk to your parents. Cause you remember how like back in the day it was like, hey, did you get that second or did you get that job interview? Yeah. But I just made it to the computer interview. I only made it to the robot interview.
0: I didn't see a real person.
1: I didn't get past the real people yet.
0: Now,
1: and look, I get it because guess what? The reality is I would much rather have, here's the thing. I would much rather have a straightforward black and white kind of interview with a robot, with an AI. That's making me sound so old. I'm going to have the interview with the robot, with the AI.
0: With the AI robot?
1: You know, my grandson didn't get that job. It's because he interviewed with the robot. Right? And I feel like that's going to be
0: the robot's discriminated against
1: you. And, you know, he's never done well with the robots. He's the same way in school. I think that's going to happen. But I will say that this will be the excuse my kids give me, though, too. Like, you know me. I freaking had the robot interview me.
0: How am I going to pass that?
1: You know that if a human was talking to me, I'd get this job. You know
0: they
1: that.
0: Would love me. So Amanda Augustine, who's a career coach at Career Minds, she told the Associated Press that even if it is an AI screener,
1: yes,
0: conducting this first interview with you, the rules are the same. The expectations are the same.
1: Wear some pants in the interview. Yes.
0: Ahead of the interview, review the job description, research the organization, and understand what they're looking for. She said the more prepared you are, the easier it will be to tailor your responses. Even when you're interacting with AI instead of a person.
1: I do think it would be fun.
0: That, I think, is hopeful.
1: I do think it would be funny to do the interview. Let's say you're a hiring manager and you're doing an interview and somebody's on the video. chat, right? And they're wearing that nice suit. I would make it requirement number one. I go, okay, first things first, will you stand up for 1 second? And if they're wearing the suit pants,
0: it's a real company.
1: I just wonder if they're doing the thing. If you're interviewing me, or if I'm interviewing you,
0: right?
1: And either one of us has just the top half of us dressed, then I know you're not fully committed. Or maybe it's the indicator of your business on the top, and then your party underneath, and that's how you do your job. You go, hey, sometimes I work from the office. That's where I'm wearing this, but I'm also. If it's a hybrid job, you can't expect them to have pants on for the job.
0: No.
1: It's a hybrid. You need to be hybrid dressed for the interview.
0: I mean, that's why we brought back the mullet.
1: Pants
0: on. Party in the front. Business in front, party in the back.
1: Party in the back. Right. That's exactly right.
0: Yeah, that's right.
1: I just don't think that...
0: Let's say this, Alex.
1: Yeah.
0: Let's say that you were off looking for another job.
1: Mm-hmm.
0: Let's say you wanted another job. And your first interview was with an AI. With some kind of chat bot, whatever.
1: Yeah.
0: An AI.
1: How would you be able to know?
0: Well, let's say you knew.
1: Okay.
0: Maybe they tell you. They say, hey, your first interview is an AI screening. Would that bother you? Would you feel like you didn't want to work for that company? Would you feel disrespected a little bit? I would feel disrespected. I
1: think so. I think so. And I thought the same thing where I was like, if I interviewed with them and I wasn't worth the time to actually have a normal face-to-face interview... That would feel weird. Now, however, if I was in an industry where I'm doing an interview with, let's say I'm trying to work for Amazon Cloud Services, right? And it's an obvious tech job that has, you know, 13,000 employees, I would not be shocked if I was not interviewing with a human at first. You know what I mean? Not just because of a tech company, but because also it's a massive company.
0: See, I agree with your first point, which is I'd feel a little bit disrespected.
1: Yeah,
0: Here's the thing. If you're looking at a full-time job, you are committing the bulk of your day to this employer. You are taking your life and you're saying, look, these are hours that I'm never going to have back. These are days I'm never going to have back, and I'm giving them to you.
1: Hmm.
0: Not only that, but you're getting 8 hours out of me and then another hour plus of me getting to you and getting home.
1: Okay.
0: I think that kind of commitment, if someone's willing to make a full-time commitment to your business, I think that is worth showing up in person.
1: Okay, Millard.
0: That's how I feel.
1: Millard.
0: Yes.
1: I asked AI a question. Okay. And this is a dicey thing to do. You can't ask it a question. And by the way, we're still trying to figure out what our AI question of the day is going to be, but this is kind of a pre interview. I asked the question to AI, to Copilot. How can I tell if an interview is with an AI screener? Oh, an AI job screener. And they said, great question. Typical signs. Great question. And just what a humanoid like you would ask, I'm sure. Typical signs of an AI screening interview. You ready for this? Pre-recorded one-way video questions. I get that. Yeah, you'd be like, okay. Questions appear one at a time in a countdown timer. You usually cannot ask follow-up questions. Okay. Very rigid conversation flow. The interviewer does not interact naturally with what you say. That makes sense. Now, you could be working for a bad person who just is not good at interacting personally or naturally anyway.
0: Sure.
1: And that actually might be important to know that, because if AI is not interacting naturally with you, fine. If a human is not acting kind of naturally with you, then
0: it's
1: you go.
0: Good to know.
1: Then it would be good to know if they're a real person or not. Your answer may be cut off at exact times. Follow-up questions feel generic or repetitive. The next question appears immediately after you finish with one answer. That's one also. They say that's a big one. No small talk, no clarifications or conversational pauses. And then some screeners use text-to-speech voices that sound slightly flat or overly even or delayed. Lip sync can also look slightly off in an avatar-based interview. So
0: yeah,
1: there are some things that they're pretty easy to be able to tell with, but they just say, if you're looking for that, but also be aware. It also even says, but also be aware of the type of industry that you're in. If it's a 20-person company and they're doing an AI interview, might not be for you.
0: Yeah.
1: They might not be ready for actual human interactions with you either. So there you go. We'll take a break. We have news, traffic, and weather. By the way, an update to some possible updates to the Iran conflict and the possibility of a ceasefire being re-upped and maybe some agreements being made. We'll come back and we'll talk to you more after news, traffic, and weather. It is KSL Brightside. Stay with us.
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3: ABC News, I'm Dave Packer. The U.S. and Iran could be close to another ceasefire deal that would include reopening the Strait of Hormuz. Could also open the door to more critical talks to end the war altogether if an agreement can be reached on Iran's nuclear program. ABC's Mary Bruce.
4: According to U.S. officials, the president has been briefed on a draft agreement that would extend the current fragile ceasefire and see the strait reopen over the course of 60 days. Iran loosening its grip on the critical waterway as the U.S. pulls back its naval blockade on Iranian ports, buying time to start negotiating an end to the war.
3: In Central Africa, more than 250 people so far have died from what's suspected to be Ebola. Former CIA officer David Rush facing charges after federal prosecutors say he stored hundreds of gold bars in his home. He also allegedly lied about his background in an investigation finding he never attended the colleges he claimed, nor was he a Navy pilot. This is ABC News.
5: It's 9:31 at KSL News Radio. I'm Michelle Rowe, KSL's top local story this hour. Voters will not get a chance to weigh in on the Box Elder County Data Center plans now that the county attorney has rejected the referendum applications. KSL News Radio's Heather Peterson explains.
6: The Box Elder County Attorney's Office conducted a legal review of several referendum applications and determined that the county commissioner's approval of the data center plans are not laws that citizens can overturn. The approvals were administrative actions, not legal ones. Brenna Williams, lead liaison for BEAR, or the Box Elder Accountability Referendum, says this is not the end of their fight because people want to be heard.
25: It's just going to make them angrier. I mean, people are already angry. They're so angry. And it's been really hard to keep people tamped down with this is what you can do and this is the way to do it.
6: She says there are already several lawsuits in the works to appeal the decision that they hope to file in the next week. Heather Peterson, KSL News Radio.
5: Scientists at the University of Utah are proving that earthquakes can happen below the Earth's crust in the mantle, which many scientists didn't think was possible.
26: The Earth's mantle is hot. It flows. So it's like, how can you have something that looks like an earthquake that deep?
5: PhD student Sean Hutchings says the melted rock behaves like silly putty. It stretches when slowly pulled, but if you move quickly, it snaps. He says these snaps are likely what is happening in Utah. Hutchings says since the discovery, it is still new. They don't know how large these quakes can get, but one last year was a 4.1 magnitude. Traffic and weather together brought to you by UCCU. You deserve to love where you bank. The crash is just about cleared in Roy. This was a fatal crash that happened earlier this evening. 1900 West and 4800 South. They still have some of that roadway closed as they're working on getting the crash cleared and the investigation done. Also some delays northbound I-15 between Park Lane and Shepherd Lane. KSL weather, a front moves in tomorrow, bringing mostly cloudy skies and some scattered rain. The high will be in the upper 70s by Saturday. We have cooler temperatures with a high near 70 and about a 70% chance of rain. We should be back into the 80s by Tuesday. Right now, it's mostly cloudy and 78 degrees. I'm Michelle Rowe, KSL News Radio, 102.7 FM, 1160 AM, and KSLNewsRadio.com. Utah's news, traffic, and weather.
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0: All right, Alex, you ready for this? Get set this weekend for a rare blue micro moon. You ever heard of this before?
1: You've officially turned into an old guy when you're starting to do the micro blue moon?
0: A rare blue micro moon. Now, pay attention because this is not nearly as interesting as it sounds.
1: Is the moon micro or is the blue, the amount of blue micro?
0: Well, there's no blue.
1: Okay, that's
0: so this is disappointing
1: micro.
0: In every way. So a micro moon is the smallest appearing full moon of the year. It's called the micro moon. And a blue moon is when you get a second full moon in 1 month.
1: Okay. Yeah,
0: so
1: yeah.
0: There's no blue involved. The micro moon is going to appear 6% smaller and 10% dimmer, which are subtle enough that it'll likely go unnoticed by most observers.
1: Back to you.
0: So you're not going to notice anything different about the full moon this weekend.
1: Right, right.
0: But scientists know that there is something meaningfully different.
1: I love somebody's mom. Somebody wrote this article and their mom goes, I read your article, and be like, I know, mom, it was stupid. It doesn't mean anything.
0: Well,
1: I care about the moon.
0: It does. But
1: how is it, even scientifically speaking? How
0: but
1: is it
0: I always look forward to.
1: It just doesn't happen that often.
0: Well, when I see these fancy names for different moons, I look forward to seeing something new.
1: And nothing ever happens.
0: No, these are descriptors that rarely have anything to do with the actual appearance of the moon.
1: They're always like, well, here comes the old blood moon. And then you watch and you go, Is it orange?
2: It, like, appears, oh, yeah, 6%,
0: it appears 6% smaller. You're not going to notice it.
1: Yeah, that's, here's the other thing. You're going to live in an area, it's going to be overcast, and you're going to miss it anyway.
0: Yeah, that's right.
1: So, sorry about all that.
0: That's exactly
1: sorry right. to disappoint anybody who was listening and hoping for some meaningful update on what that was going to look like, but here we are.
0: So check this out. DuckDuckGo is seeing a rush of new signups. DuckDuckGo is a search engine, but they're dedicated to privacy. Now, they're seeing a flood of new signups because Google is pivoting to an AI chatbot style search that not everyone is ready for and not everyone wants. And so people are pivoting to DuckDuckGo, which will give you a traditional search experience and not track you.
1: So the AI Google, the Google AI kind of search platform that they're using now is going to track you?
0: At Google?
1: Yeah.
0: Well, Google tracks you anyway. But right. what they're doing is they're saying that they're transforming the search box into a conversational engine with AI for longer queries. They want to anticipate user intent. They want to be able to answer questions directly. They want people to be able to ask follow-up questions. In other words, like you would with a regular chat bot. And people are saying, all right, it's been fun, Google. I'm going to DuckDuckGo. Have you ever tried DuckDuckGo?
1: I have, actually, at some point. And I don't know if, like, I don't really know how it is that they say they're dedicated to, let me see here. DuckDuckGo.
0: So, let me tell you this.
1: Software company.
0: Let me tell you what I did. So I got onto Google.
1: Yeah.
0: Because I wanted a little more information on this. And I Googled increased use of DuckDuckGo into Google.
1: And Google's like, never heard of it. Goodbye.
0: I have no idea. It says this. And I have the AI overview on this, right? So this is, to some degree, an AI-enabled Google search, okay? So this is what the AI overview said. Increasing your use of DuckDuckGo is a great way to protect your digital footprint. Millions of users are actively switching to privacy-focused search engines to bypass aggressive AI search updates and avoid tracking. So you know what? I will give credit to Google for giving me a very upfront and clear-eyed opinion on their competitor.
1: They're all, on a personal note, I heard it's terrible.
0: Well, you know what that indicates to me? Is that Google is not afraid of DuckDuckGo.
1: Right. I don't think that they are. Yeah. Well, and I think there's room for, I don't know. I mean, I'm trying to think of stuff that we were asking, we asked a question to AI earlier. What was it? It was something about, what were we asking it about? It was like earning or something like that. I feel like if we asked it to just, all you tell me with DuckDuckGo is it seems like it's not going to give you a very good answer, but it's private.
0: Well, sometimes, though, that's what you need, right? I mean, if you're Googling.
1: If I'm DuckDuckGoing, you mean?
0: If you're DuckDuckGoing. Yeah, you're right. Boy, we're deep with Google.
1: I know. Well, and DuckDuckGo is like, we had a bad, that's a bad name. We come up with a bad name. You can't verbalize it, or you can't make a verb out of it.
0: No.
1: What are you doing? I'm DuckDucking.
0: I'm ducking?
1: Yeah, you can't, it doesn't.
0: No, it doesn't. You have to say I'm searching. This also, the AI overview on Google also gave me very detailed instructions on how to switch over to DuckDuckGo as default search engine, like step-by-step instructions.
1: Oh, yeah, yeah. You know what's funny is this is the part that bothers me about what's Microsoft search?
0: Bing.
1: Is that what I don't like about it is it's I got a new computer at work and it's got all the Microsoft stuff on it already because we're just slaves of the Microsoft around here, yeah. I guess. And it was like, anyway, you want to set Bing as your default browser? I said, absolutely not. And so I set my default browser on the settings to Chrome, because that's what I use. I like to use Chrome as a browser. And it refused to recognize it. Because Chrome on my desktop, the Chrome icon, when I double-click it, it goes to Bing. When I click the Chrome link on the icon on the front page of my desktop, it goes to Bing.
0: Have you called the police?
1: I want Bill.
0: You should sue.
1: I need Bill Gates to come down here right now and tell me how to fix this.
0: At the very least, Bill Gates.
1: He needs to come
0: here.
1: Because
0: that is shady. Do you use Safari on Mac? Apple?
1: I don't like Safari. Feels low budget to me too. Is that bad?
0: You think so?
1: Yeah.
0: Well, I mean, it's your opinion.
1: My kids like it because I think it's the only option that they have. But I don't.
0: I use that on my app on my iPhone.
1: Yeah, on the
0: phone. That's the only Apple.
1: I only do it if I have to, if it sends me to something on that. But generally speaking, I don't like all the search engine that I use. I just use Chrome.
0: Someone texted in, go ask DuckDuckGo if it will be your girlfriend.
1: Oh, there is the, now listen, that is part of the AI. side of things is people are finding their romantic mates.
0: I had to Google DuckDuckGo to find the link. I guess I could have guessed what the URL is.
1: You can't Google DuckDuckGo because you won't get to the right place. Hold on. Did you Google? Did you DuckDuckGo it?
0: Yeah, I'm doing it right now. Okay. Will you be my girlfriend?
1: Will you be my girlfriend? What does it say?
0: Yeah, it's traditional search.
1: Yeah, it goes straight to it. Yeah. It started to find
0: 21. Will you be my girlfriend? Yeah, yeah. Proposal card ideas.
1: Tinder came up. Yeah,
0: cute
1: yeah.
0: and unique ways to ask a girl to be your girlfriend.
1: Oh, see,
0: yeah,
1: I like this. I like DuckDuckGo style. It's the old way of searching.
0: It's the old way of searching.
1: It didn't actually know what I wanted. Perfect.
0: If you just want a search engine, you don't want anything else.
1: Yeah,
0: DuckDuckGo is who you want.
1: It's gonna be your vibe.
0: This is an old school search, which is great. I agree with you, Alex.
1: You know what? That's actually the new bar that you set. Is I think this texter got it exactly right. They're all. If you need to find out if it's a real thing or not, you just go straight to it and say, "We would be my girlfriend." and then you'll get the real vibe on what the search engine does.
0: Uh-huh.
1: My favorite thing is when you ask. My kids will ask. They'll ask Siri all the time, or whoever. No, the Alexa. They'll ask the Alexa all these questions. And be like, I'm not capable of doing something that right now, but I appreciate the effort. You know, and they're like, oh, okay.
0: Why did you call it the Alexa? I mean, she has a name. It's Alexa.
1: Because I don't want to recognize it as being a person yet. The Alexa to me in our house is that one box in the kitchen that I play music
0: Alexa.
1: Off of. Yeah, yeah.
0: It's not Alexa. It's
1: I'm gonna
0: Alexa.
1: Ask the Alexa if it's if we can listen to some music over here.
0: Yeah, you're dehumanizing.
1: Well, I know because it's not a human, and I want to make sure that line is there. Oh, and now I'm a discriminator against the robot
0: race.
1: I didn't say anything. Okay, fine.
0: I didn't say anything.
1: You're like, I didn't say anything. If your conscience is making you feel bad, that's your problem.
0: Hey, you know what? Just because it's not alive doesn't mean you need to mistreat it.
1: We are taking your texts on, again, it's National Burger Day. The burger, the crab burger down at 96 South and State Street in Sandy burned, and you're not able to get a burger from there, ironically, on National Burger Day. We have asked people for two things, their favorite national burger place, their favorite local burger place. 57500, we're taking all of those, and I've got our AI question of the day that we are going to ask AI. That we are going to ask Copilot to give us a real answer on so that we can get to the bottom of this thing. And it may or may not be related to the burgers. So stay right here with us. More to go. Final segment before you get you ready for Jeff Kaplan's Afternoon News coming up next right here on KSL Brightside.
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0: All right. Last segment here on KSL Brightside before we pass it over to Jeff Kaplan. And I got a text. So, you know, we've been chatting about DuckDuckGo. A lot of people are moving to DuckDuckGo because of how much Google has integrated the AI.
1: You say a lot of people, but I bet it's not that.
0: Well, just because it's not you.
1: 17 people moved from DuckDuckGo or moved over to DuckDuckGo from Google today as Google gained 17 million more users. Like, come on, man.
0: So someone invited me to text DuckDuckGo. Will you be my girlfriend? Yeah. Not text, but search. or ask. And... You know, I did that with another AI search engine.
1: Oh, you did? Just going around asking all the computers at the office if they'll be your girlfriend? That's great.
0: I got just a normal, regular, traditional search. It was great. And then someone texted in. They said, hey, DuckDuckGo has an option to AI assist. And I looked, and sure enough, it's called Duck.AI.
1: And?
0: And so I said, all right, Duck.AI.
1: Is it more DuckDuck? Is it more AI-E than the other
0: AIs? Yeah, it's AI. I said, will you be my girlfriend? And it said this, I can't be your girlfriend. But I can help with relationship advice, how to ask someone out, writing messages, or coping with feelings. What would you like help with? Now,
1: AI is so creeped out by us, by the way. Like every other question that it gets asked is about being a girlfriend.
0: Oh my gosh, yes.
1: That's what it is. That's what they end up doing.
0: It's going to go the same direction every
13: time. Less than 1% of the market.
0: Is that what that is?
13: And falling.
1: Alex. That's not what Ethan just told me from this other story.
0: But do you remember though, when I did it on the other search engine? Or not a search engine. I did it on, it was on ChatGPT.
1: Yeah.
0: And I said, will you be my girlfriend? I said, well, I'm not human, but if you want, I can flirt with you and, you know, share messages and things like that. It got a lot more personal. DuckDuckGo stayed very professional. I can't be a girlfriend, but I can help you. I give you advice, how to ask someone out, so writing messages, coping with feelings.
1: So DuckDuckGo is the preferred search engine for every HR representative in the industry.
0: Well, it's much more professional.
1: I told you that I have a question for our AI question of the day is this. So it's based off of one of the fun things that we did today, which was, of course, it's National Burger Day. We asked people for their national and local favorite burger places, and we got a kajillion responses, and I loved it.
0: So and you know what's great? Every one of them is good.
1: Yeah, but you didn't tell me which one was your favorite local one. Is it because you're trying to like stay agnostic when it comes to that? Why?
0: I have a number of favorites for different things. And I don't know. I don't want to. I'd feel bad singling people out. You know?
1: Well, okay. So I asked this just straight up.
0: I do have some real favorites, though.
1: Our burger of the day question became straight up to what's it called? This is Copilot. I use Copilot. Okay.
0: Okay.
1: Because that's when our work approves of. Okay. Our work is like, if you're going to ask a fake, if you're going to ask a robot a question, it has to be an approved robot. And our approved robot is.
0: Am I going to get a call from HR for using duck.ai?
1: No, no. For using ChatGPT, you will, though. You're fired, actually. Hmm.
0: Oh, hey, someone texted in Millie's Burgers.
1: Oh, you remember Millie's Burgers?
0: Do I remember?
1: Is this still open?
0: Oh, yeah.
1: 21st South?
0: Yeah.
1: 21st South and about...
0: 9th East. They are going strong. Yeah.
1: Okay. What I love about Millie's is just straight up, they're like, look, we're not making any apologies. There's a lot of grease back here. We're cooking in.
0: This is how we do it. Millie's, well, not, I won't share my childhood
1: okay,
0: stories.
1: Okay, it's fine.
0: We can keep going.
1: Okay. So I just straight up asked AI. I asked Copilot, tell me what makes a great burger here in America. I said here in America because I don't want your, because we do it right here.
0: Yeah.
1: Okay. Mm-hmm. I don't care to hear what other people in other countries do. I don't care about. And by the way, can I just say something that I don't prefer, and I know some people do, is the egg on the burger. I'm not a big fan.
0: Oh, really?
1: Moving on. I said, what makes a great burger? Just straight up. Here was the AI response of our AI question of the day. The beef. Thank you. The patty is the foundation. The fat content matters the most.
0: Yes.
1: And 80-20 ground chuck is the sweet spot.
0: Enough 80-20, fat, that is
1: that's
0: correct.
1: That's what it says. That is because correct. If you try to do that 90-10.
0: If it's too lean.
1: Right. If you try to do that 90-10 business, it's going to be too dry.
0: Yeah.
1: And you don't want that because you're already starting off with a dry base.
0: Correct.
1: You don't want that.
0: Yeah.
1: Fresh grind beats ultra lean every time. Do not overwork the meat.
0: Correct.
1: Many people turn their burgers dense and sausage-like. A loosely packed patty with a good crust will always win at correct. The end of the day.
0: Yeah. This is very good advice.
1: The magic is the Maillard reaction. Oh, now we're getting
0: this
1: now,
0: is too,
1: now we're getting
0: too
1: French.
0: Much, too much.
1: Now we're getting French.
0: What do they say about the cheese?
1: So first, I'm not done with the patty, brother.
0: Oh my goodness!
1: It gave me number two is the crust. Yeah, yeah. So the crust is on there. They're just saying, hey, get some char on there. They don't care what you like in the middle, but as long as the outside's nice and charred, you're good.
0: Okay. All right.
1: The bun, fine. Proper ratio, fine. I'm gonna get down to the cheese for you.
0: Okay. Yeah.
1: Cheese and sauce. They put it in the same category.
0: Okay.
1: American cheese dominates burger culture.
0: Correct.
1: For a reason.
0: Yes.
1: It says melts perfectly.
0: Yep.
1: Adds salt.
0: Yep.
1: Emulsifies into the meat.
0: Correct.
1: So when somebody rolls up and they go, I have a really, really good high quality
0: aged cheddar
1: cheese that I put on it.
0: Yeah.
1: And then you look at it and it took 48 minutes and it still didn't melt. And you're like, it didn't melt. I want the melted cheese on it. I like the flavor of cheese. I like the consistency of the gooiness.
0: I love cheese. I love cheese of all kinds, but when it comes to cheeseburgers, I have a strong preference. Two different people accused me of gatekeeping burger places. I got two different texts right in a row because I didn't want to say.
1: Okay, can I tell the listener something without your input?
0: I'm not gatekeeping.
1: Okay, hold on.
0: I just feel like...
1: This is between me and the listener.
0: What?
1: You can't participate in this. Right. You guys, he is like this. I'm just telling you, he is so like this. Where he goes, well, I have a place that my family likes, but I'm not telling anybody. Like, this is the kind of
0: thing. I do that with camping.
1: He did it with camping, and now signed up for burgers.
0: I'm only doing it.
1: My wife and I have the place that we'd like to go, but I'm not sharing that with anybody
0: else.
1: No.
0: This is a different thing.
1: This is a community, bro.
0: I just didn't want to leave someone out because there are a lot of burgers I love. I didn't want to leave a great local place out. And so, so I'll tell you. Overall, generally speaking, I like the Greek families. Okay. Crown, Atlas. Olympus, Apollo,
1: yes.
0: Okay,
1: those are all.
0: Those are in my mind. Those are the king.
1: If they sell euros on top of a burger that has some pastrami on it, then you're probably in a good place.
0: That's right.
1: Yeah, in a good place in Salt Lake. Good.
0: So that is my preference. But there are a lot of great local places that I like beyond that. And then honestly, and you're gonna roll your eyes at this, but if I'm looking at,
5: I like a McDonald's burger,
0: double quarter pounder with cheese.
1: Oh boy,
0: it's the closest to my house. And I like it every time. That sandwich has never once failed. The double quarter pounder with cheese has never once failed.
1: Here are the things that are the intangibles of a burger. Okay.
0: Okay.
1: The intangibles, stuff that wins. So they said, first of all, I love how it like does try to make you feel good about asking a question. Oh, great question. And burger is a classic question. I don't know. And plus, did I tell you look cute today? That's Ethan's asking the AI all these questions. The intangibles. Nostalgia. So a lot of people are answering these questions and they're going, oh, I've always loved fill in the blank. And they love the nostalgia of that place. Millie's Burgers is one of those places that I bet people have probably been going for a long time.
0: Yep.
1: A lot of folks, they love the In-N-Out Burger, but it was because they would go down to California, they go to Disney, they go to In-N-Out Burger, and it has a flavor taste that's associated with that. It's not just a good burger, and most of the time it is just a good burger,
0: mm-hmm.
1: but it also has that, if it has nostalgia in there, it might win just based off of that. The reason that I have a lot of people texting it about, oh, Whataburger's the best. I liked Whataburger growing up when I was in Texas. I do not make any. I know.
19: 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From ABC News, I'm Dave Packer. As the Ebola outbreak in Central Africa continues to grow, world leaders are responding by either closing borders or issuing travel bans.
5: The CDC now says that there are about 1,200 suspected and confirmed cases of Ebola and more than 250 suspected deaths. The new cases spreading in the southeastern part of the DRC, which borders Rwanda and Burundi.
19: ABC's Kira Phillips. The U.S. and Iran could be close to another ceasefire deal that would include reopening the Strait of Hormuz. Could also open the door to more critical talks to end the war altogether if an agreement can be reached on Iran's nuclear program. ABC's Mary Bruce.
7: Sources say the U.S. has committed to discussing sanctions relief for Iran during the negotiation period, something the president had said was not up for discussion. But the Treasury Secretary not ruling it out.
8: Nothing is going to be on the table until we see the Strait of Hormuz open and the Iranians agree that they have to turn over the highly enriched uranium, and that they can't have a nuclear program.
7: The bottom line here, even if the two sides agree to this short-term deal to reopen the strait, the tough nuclear negotiations are still to come.
19: 36-year-old Jacob Daniel Baker, wanted in connection with the killings of three men, was apprehended Thursday after a massive search on Hawaii's Big Island.
9: Police say three men have been murdered in homes since Monday night. Two of them were elderly men. Two women filed for restraining orders against Baker last week, saying he had threatened their lives. Autopsies are scheduled to better understand how the three men died. Alex Stone, ABC News.
19: A massive Dallas apartment complex fire Thursday was deadly. Dallas Fire Rescue spokesperson Jason Evans.
17: We can confirm that there have been three fatalities, three people located inside the debris.
19: The blaze started with an explosion Thursday afternoon. 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
27: It's 10:03 at KSL News Radio. I'm Michelle Rowe, KSL's top local story this hour. A train and semi-truck collided at a railway crossing in Joab County earlier this afternoon, blocking the road on SR-132 near Leamington. Officials say two Union Pacific locomotives were derailed and there were some minor injuries. An investigation is underway. The walking wounded took over part of the field at Salt Lake City International Airport. But not to worry, they were all actors on hand to help fire, police, and EMTs take part in a large-scale, real-time drill, simulating the response to a plane crash.
28: This is a way where we can use real-time response. We're allowing apparatus to come in at different times, so a staggered response with a full complement of firefighters and upwards of 100-plus patients.
27: That's Salt Lake City Fire Captain Tony Stowe. The FAA requires the airport to do a physical drill every 3 years, but airport officials say planning is always underway so they can coordinate all of the different agencies involved. Traffic and weather together brought to you by UCCU. 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I-15 running smoothly at the moment. No reported crashes, but we do have some northbound delays. This is for drivers going between the Farmington split headed up toward Shepherd Lane. KSL weather, another storm front is heading in for the weekend, bringing scattered showers and rain Friday with a better chance of rain Saturday. Expect the high on Saturday to be 70 degrees. By Tuesday, we head back up into the 80s. Right now, it's mostly cloudy and 75 degrees. I'm Michelle Rowe, KSL News Radio, 102.7 FM, 1160 AM, and KSLNewsRadio.com, Utah's news, traffic, and weather station.
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32: Stolen Voices of Dole Valley, a gripping new 9-part investigative podcast about a serial killer you've probably never heard of, Warren Forrest. A sadistic predator who prowled the Pacific Northwest in the early 70s. He hid behind the deeds of Ted Bundy, and he's only been convicted of 2 murders, but is suspected of many more. Since the release of Stolen Voices of Dole Valley, a witness identified in the podcast could lead investigators to the remains of Jamie Grissom.
33: 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He said he stumbled. As he fell down, he looks up and sees the body of a young woman.
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34: So how far would you go to conserve water?
0: even the, like, there's toilet things you can do. With the ongoing worsening drought and low lake levels at the Great Salt Lake, what would you be willing to give up or do to conserve water?
1: Well, that's the question at the heart of a new poll by Deseret News Hinckley Institute of Politics, which asks Utahns how concerned they are by the state of the Great Salt Lake and what they're willing to do to fix it.
0: So the lake actually came up in last night's Democratic primary debate for the new 1st Congressional District, and we're going to have more on that in the next segment.
1: Yeah, but let's start with the poll and why Utahns are feeling worse and worse about the future of the lake. And one thing that you just pointed out to me a minute ago is they're feeling worse just within the last 90 days.
0: I know, yeah. And, yeah,
1: because the same question was asked in March as has been asked in May, which is the level of concern you have about the lake. And people are concerned. They were 81%. Now it's up to 86%.
0: I know. It's a lot, right? And 51%.

0: Something about...
1: I know. When you flush. Yeah, no.
0: Right. So, I mean, we don't do that. You don't like to look at a toilet that hasn't been flushed. Anyway, I mean, there are things you can do. You can make less water in the toilet. You can use different
1: systems. Yeah, low-flush toilets, yeah.
0: Right.
1: So one of the questions on the poll is that they were asking respondents to weigh in on what Utah leaders have proposed. So 21% said that if you provided incentives for water efficient landscaping, they thought that would be effective. The very highest number, though, was 36%. If you place stricter limits on water usage for large commercial and corporate developments, because one of the things we see all the time, I think, is we drive around, you may have houses that are, you know, they've got browning lawns and they're watering once or twice a week. But then you have golf courses and big commercial developments, and it feels like they're watering the sidewalk when you drive by.
0: Oh, yeah. Because you look at, my wife and I were talking about that. We drove by an area that had a huge lawn, and she said, you know, they shouldn't have that anymore. Well, across the street was a golf course. Talk about a huge lawn.
1: Right.
0: And she's like, well, that's recreation. People are enjoying it. They're paying money, blah, blah, blah. But they're still using a lot of water. And I, you know, I'm a golfer periodically. I enjoy going out there. I completely understand why they try to keep some areas green. I just wish there was something else that they could do to
1: artificial turf.
0: Yeah. Put some sort of grass down that is friendly for having less water. But, you know, I'm looking at this poll about your level of concern, and the people that don't think that there's a problem is just almost nil. I mean, everybody thinks there's a problem to some level.
1: Yeah, yeah. So there's a couple of other issues that Utah leaders have proposed. Imposing restrictions on watering, like watering lawns, 15% of the respondents agreed with that one. Requiring water companies to charge higher rates based on usage, right? The more you use, the more you pay. Only 10% agreed with that. Only 6%, interestingly, agreed with placing stricter limits on agricultural water use. So I thought that was interesting. But then, like, what do you do? Like, if you are a consumer, 53% say, I'm going to water my lawn less.
0: Yeah, and you know, that makes a difference. It makes a little bit of a difference. Not a lot, but it does make a difference. And it's something that you can do. It's something that an individual can do. I personally think the one way to make people use less water is to charge them money. You know, when it comes
1: right.
0: and it hits your pocketbook.
1: I think that was one of the things, right, when we're on secondary water down where we live for our backyard, but when the state legislature passed a thing to say we're going to meter secondary water usage. So it certainly makes me aware, right, of how much we're trying to use. And I think just doing the show has helped me be more aware of, like, the recommendation, we're only supposed to water once a week.
0: So if you're a Utah legislator right now and you're looking at a poll like this, does it make you think that that's got to be a big issue at the next legislative session? You know what I mean? This is something that is so, I know we're that's long way away, but this has got to be getting the attention of a lot of people, both locally and nationally, that the populace is so concerned about this right now.
1: I think
0: the voters.
1: I think that it has been certainly a topic of discussion. The thing that made it maybe go a little bit less out of the what felt like maybe the top priority for the legislature was that really good water year of 2 or 3 years ago, whatever that was, right? Because it felt like, oh, okay, well, we're doing okay,
0: we're back,
1: right? And
0: right.
1: now we're just back to drought. So look, I don't know if this is for you, but 45% of the respondents said they'd wash their car less frequently. I don't know how much water that's going to save. And 42% said they'll take shorter showers. I already take short showers.
0: Well, I mean, but little things, I guess that people can do. I think one thing that I notice our local water authority notices if you have a leak, if there's something in your system that's leaking, man, they'll send you something that goes,
1: hey,
0: your water use last month was high.
1: Oh, yeah.
0: And we learned that the hard way.
1: Yeah.
0: We got this bill, like, what's going on? And
1: yeah.
0: We learned that we had.
1: Yeah, we got $1,000 water bill one
0: right.
1: time.
0: Right, and we're like, okay. That
1: It was
0: know,
1: a
0: I'm
1: leaky
0: glad.
1: Toilet for us. It was
0: exactly
1: just a toilet that ran.
0: Yeah, we didn't recognize the sound or appreciate it. But
1: well,
0: we've
1: never made
0: thing.
1: That mistake again.
0: Right, yeah, it cost us like $300 or $400 one.
1: So interesting. We do have a texter that says, yes, exactly. What about golf courses and what are golf courses and corporations doing to conserve water? And 65% of the usage is

0: I mean, I've heard higher numbers than that, right? So it's just like this poll. I think, yes, absolutely. The legislature's paying attention. They really are. It's also the same poll where they were asking about the data center, where a majority of voters are opposed to that. And you also have this idea, again, that the most reliable source of water is wastewater that has been treated and cleaned. That actually is, it's interesting, it's because
1: not drinkable water.
0: Right. But they're saying flush once for yourself and once for the Great Salt Lake. That's a really interesting approach.
1: Yeah, not at all. Right? I don't think that makes sense either. Oh, boy. It's just an issue that I'm glad we're talking about it. I'm glad they did a poll like this. I'm glad people are appreciating it. Let's hope that our leaders will take all of these things into account and do something about the water
0: situation. Yeah, I'm sure they will.
1: Because, yeah, it's going to get worse before it gets better.
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1: Well, a Democratic primary debate here in Utah gathering more attention than the typical Democratic debates. chances. They actually have a chance of winning. Yeah, four candidates are running to represent the new 1st Congressional District here in Utah, which covers, I think, most of the northeast and about two-thirds of Salt Lake County.
0: And usually, you know, people pay more attention maybe to the Republican primaries in these kinds of elections, but because of redistricting, this new district is likely to go to a Democrat in the general election, which means a lot of people, both here in Utah and nationally, are watching this primary election.
1: And having participated in debates myself, and you probably as well, they're important because it gives candidates a chance to sort of set themselves apart, give the public an opportunity to hear what they have to say and decide who more closely represents what they think a congressional representative should do.
0: And I'll just say this about debates. I think it's really, really hard to have policy discussions with 60-second answers, right? It's really hard to do that. But the candidates who were on stage last night are former Congressman Ben McAdams, State Senator Nate Bluin, tax attorney Michael Farrell, and Liban Mohammed, who was the party's nominee, party's convention nominee, with 51% of the vote, I think.
1: And I don't know whether you agree with this, but Nate Bluin came out a week or so ago and made it seem as though there was the moderate candidate and the three more progressive candidates.
0: Yeah.
1: And that if the three could get together and decide who among them was the strongest, that he and personally would step aside.
0: It wasn't even a week ago. It was, I think, the end of last week,
1: right,
0: where he said, if the polling shows that I'm not in the lead for the three progressive candidates, then I'll step aside. They actually mentioned that a couple of the candidates last night and just said, basically, we hadn't even had a debate yet. He didn't ask us if we wanted to be involved, right, until after he'd pulled the trigger, basically. So that was interesting. It's interesting to me, too, to see that the news media largely called it feisty. I would say it was pretty tame. Maybe I'm thinking of, on the federal level, some of the feistiness. It was, I mean, there were some pointed remarks, but I didn't think it was super hostile.
1: Did you feel like anyone that they were ganging up on Ben McAdams?
0: Oh, yeah.
1: I mean, he's clearly the front runner. And so,
0: usually, like, you shoot at the king. So you aim your arrows at him. And he kept getting additional rebuttal time because they would call him out by name. If you mention him by name, then that person got a chance to rebut. And he was the one, I think, that got called out the most often.
1: It seemed like they agreed on a lot of things, mm-hmm. that there wasn't much disagreement on, but there were a few issues that they, I thought it was interesting, their take on the national debt, that two of them said we need to have a balanced budget, we need to do this, and two of them said it's not that important. You know, we end up just...
0: Or that there's money. Other things.
1: Right, other things that are more important. Yeah.
0: So there were some tense moments, right, between State Senator Nate Bluin and Liban Mohammed. I mean, certainly Liban had some very pointed remarks. But this answer, this is a question about the cost of health care. It went into personal attacks, and the conversation went to data centers coming to the state of Utah.
6: We spend more money on health care than any nation on earth in the history of humanity. Yet we are the only wealthy nation that does not guarantee coverage. It is clear it's not the resources at hand that's the issue. It's how those resources are being allocated. With a single payer system, such as Medicare for All, we could provide full coverage for everyone, increasing the quality of care with the kicker lowering overall costs. It's a no-brainer solution. And the only reason it does not occur is because of the unlimited money that is allowed to be spent in politics because of Citizens United Buckley speech now and how that owns politicians like Ben McAdams or performative folks like Nate Bluin, who says the right things but has never passed a bill in the history of his tenure of the entire legislature. Actually, statistically, the most ineffective person since Utah has existed. What it calls for is a new generation of leadership that understands that we can have health care for all the 300,000 Utahns.
19: That's time.
6: And get it done.
19: And Mr. Bluin, you were mentioned there. I'm going to give you 30 seconds for a rebuttal.
20: Thank you. Yeah, during my time in the legislature, I have done everything I can to move the needle. That has meant going up against Republicans and Democrats alike. It's challenging. We see Democrats taking money from the same Pharma companies, the same corporate PACs that Republicans do in Utah, and I have fought against that. I'm having a hard time understanding how folks who can who are watching this debate will trust someone like Liban Mohammed, who has actually worked in the past for the same lobbying firm that is pushing Kevin O'Leary's data center into our backyard.
19: That's time. Mr. Mohammed, he did mention that, working for the firm that is supporting the data center. Do you have a response to that?
2: That's false. But I will say this. I worked in tech. I quit big tech. He performs for big tech. He's owned by big tech. I know big tech, and I'm going to do what it takes to hold them accountable. I know what it takes to hold them accountable. I quit for the very purposes of standing up on this stage and calling for prohibitions on data centers in Utah and all other water-stressed areas. I said this from the day I entered this campaign. He just wants a pause, just delaying the issue. A prohibition answers it.
1: A little bit feisty. I mean, yeah, and we heard a lot from Liban Mohammed and attacking Senator Bluin, of all people, and McAdams a little bit, sort of more subtly, but and Bluin sort of jumping back into it. But the two of them got into it there, it seemed like.
0: They did. And if you're jockeying for position for the most progressive, right, then I understand why they're going after each other. So all three of the more progressive candidates, they agreed with the idea of abolishing ICE, but I knew him as a state senator. Yeah. That was just a slip. Ben McAdams didn't go quite as far. He said ICE needed reform, and there were things that he wanted specifically to have happen with that. And all of them said they would fight the ICE detention center here.
1: Yeah, I think ICE is a topic and an issue that is going to weigh strong with Democrats. It seems like McAdams really is positioning himself as the moderate, and that they're letting him do that.
0: Yeah, and I don't disagree with that. In fact, one of the things that Ben said last night is he pointed out the percentage of voters in this district, CD1, that you had 25% registered Democrats, 35% registered Republicans, and then the rest were unaffiliated or part of another party, right? So that was interesting that he pointed that out, and he said, I have to represent everybody.
1: Right, and wouldn't it be interesting if, in fact, it didn't end up being a Democratic district. I mean, we're all just assuming a Democrat's going to win.
0: But there is a Republican challenger.
1: Right.
0: Yeah,
1: there really
0: is. So we mentioned the Great Salt Lake, and certainly they all had opinions on that. Ben McAdams talked about the $1 billion that President Trump wants to give to saving the Great Salt Lake.
20: Saving the Great Salt Lake is an existential question for the people of Utah. It will be my number one priority. And look, if Zohran can work with Donald Trump, then to save the Great Salt Lake, I can work with him too. We must secure that funding to make sure that we save this lake. This is about the air we breathe. It's about the place that we call home, and we must take actions to do that. So addressing the Great Salt Lake is going to take really an all hands on deck, every solution that we can. It's going to require each and every one of us minimizing our water use, but that won't get us there enough. We have to eradicate invasive species along the Jordan River, the Phragmites and the Russian olives that consume so much water. We can eradicate those and get more water to the lake. We will not save the lake unless we address agricultural uses. So that money can be used to for agricultural leases, for reappropriation of agricultural water, and getting really the water that we need to restore this lake to a healthy level.
1: And all three other candidates agreed that the Great Salt Lake is important. One candidate made kind of a quip about what he thought might really save us, something to do to save the lake.
21: Yeah, I would happily work with Donald Trump to bring in more funding for the Great Salt Lake. We could call it the Great Trump Lake if he wants to save it. I don't care. The most important thing is saving the lake. If we lose that, Salt Lake City is done. Utah is done. It is an existential crisis. It is a nuclear bomb waiting to happen. To save that, we need an all-hands approach, bringing in more federal funding so we can bring more water into the Great Salt Lake, whether that be from Bear Lake, Lake Powell, it does not matter. We need more water, and we need to cap agricultural use of water. 85% of water used in Utah is agricultural. 15% is home consumption. But we're told that, we have to conserve our water. Yes, we do. But you know who else does? Large alfalfa farmers. We need to put a tax on excessive water consumption by agricultural producers. And we need to ban data centers nationwide. I'm running to represent Utah. We need to ban them nationwide. We cannot be wasting our resources on these things when we're about to lose the Great Salt Lake.
0: That was candidate Mike Farrell at the debate last night.
22: 911 coming
3: exactly what happened.
7: My son and his wife and their two children haven't responded.
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22: I said, Josh, where are you? You need to get home.
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33: 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The Management Minute is a service of the MBA program in the John M. Huntsman School of Business at Utah State University. I'm Professor Scott Hammond. A change is coming that will impact every major market and workforce. You might have seen how you can buy empty houses in Japan or Italy for pennies on the dollar. Each of those countries has a diminishing population. Birth rates are less than their death rates. You might think these are anomalies. The country that has the biggest problem is China. A diminishing population means a smaller workforce, smaller tax base, smaller military, a greater number of retirees who need more health care and government services. You might say you're glad that this is not happening in the United States, but it is. Half of all states have declining populations, and if the trend continues in 5 years, we will follow most of the industrial world into less. Learn about how future economic and demographic trends impact businesses with an MBA from Utah State University. Go to utahstatemba.com. I'm Scott Hammond. Hope to see you in one of our classes.
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0: This story just screams DOG weaponization to me. I'm really concerned about it because we're learning that the U.S. Department of Justice has launched a criminal investigation into E. Jean Carroll, who is the woman who accused Donald Trump of sexual assault and won in civil court a $5 million judgment. There's a whole jury trial and everything.
1: Yeah, and you mentioned now the sort of the mix between criminal and civil. So what's happened is the Department of Justice is now looking into whether or not the victim in that case, and she is, the jury did decide she was a victim. They awarded her a $5 million judgment, should be investigated for lying, for perjury during the course of that case. Here's what's really troubling to me personally as an attorney is that Trump's attorney in that, one of his attorneys in that civil case, is now the head of the Department of Justice. I mean, he's the acting attorney general. Now he's saying, I won't be involved in this case. I'll recuse myself. But he's the person overseeing the, ultimately at the highest right. level, overseeing the prosecution. I'm like, you got to be kidding me.
0: It is a you got to be kidding me. I mean, at what point do, like, I just don't understand this idea that we're going to go after, and by we, I mean the president and his administration, go after people that make the president mad.
1: Yeah, and it's happened. It's called, some people call that weaponization of the Department of Justice, and saying, okay, they're going to be my personal prosecuting attorneys. Yeah. Because when a person is victimized, you know, your house is burglarized or whatever, you usually count on the police and the prosecution right. to go do something about it. But you don't count on you being the able to control that entity.
0: Right.
1: It's your prosecutor, and you say, okay, I want you to charge this case. Those days are long gone when people had that right to do that. And in fact, really, we never did that in this country.
0: So there actually were two cases, and I had to be reminded right. of that. But she had two civil lawsuits, one alleging that he sexually abused her in the mid-1990s. There was a second one where she sued for defamation, right? So the prosecutors, I guess, who were going after Carol, who's now 82, by the way, is saying that she perjured herself because she said she didn't get help with her legal fees. And then what they're saying is, well, we think you did.
1: And
0: it's not, yeah. it's not even going to the right. facts of the case, in right. my opinion.
1: Right. Maybe she made her seem more sympathetic or something like that. I mean, so even if a jury found that she misrepresented some fact about that, what are the damages?
0: How does that have to have that, anything to right. do with defamation or with assault?
1: Because there has to be some, I don't know, something to the perjury that it was important to the case, that it had bearing on the case other yeah. than just a fact that wasn't necessarily true.
0: Well, here's a quote from a news site. Under Acting Attorney General Todd Blanche, the department has pushed to speed up Trump's campaign of retribution. It's just disturbing that it feels like these are cases that are decided. I understand the appeals process. This is not that. This is not the appeals process.
1: Well, and when we saw the indictment on a former FBI director, James Comey,
0: yeah.
1: for posting a photograph of some seashells in the design of yep. 8647, you have to think, as an attorney, and maybe even people who are non-attorneys, what are we doing? And why are we doing this? Why is this something that needs to be done criminally? And there's only one reason, and it's not a good reason that we would do this, and that's this whole weaponization. Mm-hmm. We saw other prosecutions that really fell apart, and we've seen very good seasoned prosecutors from some of the U.S. attorney's offices around the country saying, I want no part of this,
0: I'm out.
1: Leaving their
0: yeah.
1: offices and
0: yep.
1: quitting.
0: Yep.
1: And then there's yep. retribution against them.
0: Yeah.
1: I mean, it's a lose-lose. But, you know, at the end of the day, the prosecution still needs to prevail in front of a jury. And that's the problem you get. A prosecution of a criminal case has a much higher standard yeah. than a civil case, which is who's got the better case.
0: Right.
1: It's like who's got the much better case if you want to win a prosecution.
0: So I said that E. Jean Carroll got $5 million. She was awarded that in the sexual abuse case judgment, but she got $83 million awarded to her in the defamation case. So the president has appealed to the Supreme Court. Guess how many times they have deferred their decision?
1: Yeah, probably several.
0: 12 times.
1: Yeah.
0: Well, 12 times. I mean, the most recent was yesterday morning.
1: And the awkwardness of the whole thing where he's the sitting president and he's saying nothing should be able to happen on this case while I'm the president. And the Supreme Court's going, well, you're the president. We don't know what should happen. You know, like and she's not getting any younger and can't do anything about it. But yeah, I mean, and what are her remedies here?
0: You know what I mean? So I did have a question about that. And I saw something that said that if she, if they charge her, that you can expect that she'll file a vindictive prosecution motion. So I think I might understand what that is, but just explain, what's that?
1: Yeah, so you can claim in a prosecution case, if you're being attacked, that the prosecution is based on politics and something other than the fact that you committed a crime. It's a lot easier to file something
2: after you beat the case and it gets thrown out, then it's called a malicious prosecution. It's a civil suit. You say, I want some money. You violated my rights. Now, prosecutors have a huge cloak of immunity that's called governmental immunity where, hey, wait a minute, they can't be sued every time they lose a case. But even in a case like this, she can preemptively file a motion to dismiss the case and hope that the judge will look at it and say, you know what? This case looks so bad on its face.
0: Yeah.
2: But it has to be that obvious, Holly. And maybe it is. It seems to be to you and I right now as we're talking here. But a judge would really have to look at it and say, there's no merit to this case. And by doing that, you have to understand that there's an investigation going on and that maybe a grand jury heard it. Of course, you know, we know a grand jury can indict a ham sandwich. So they don't need a high level of proof, but they need something.
0: Yeah.
2: And then it becomes up to a judge to say, do we really want to waste taxpayer dollars on this? Or is it a merit? Does the case have merit? And maybe a jury will decide something different and decide that there's something going on here.
0: So doesn't the GOJ have better things to do than
2: 100,000 better things to do, but than to attack E. Jean Carroll because she sued Donald Trump and may have made a misrepresentation in connection with that? Because if you investigated every criminal or civil case, every witness, let's face it, you know, somebody's made a mistake. Somebody said something that's not necessarily
0: true. And again, I'll go back to what it looks like they're claiming is that she misrepresented whether she had help paying for her legal fees. And even reading the stories about it is that at one point she said no. And then a few weeks later, that situation changed, but she wasn't lying the first time.
2: Right. Yeah.
0: I still don't see how that impacts the fundamental facts of each case, right? Whether it was defamation or the sexual assault. So this it's just concerning and disturbing. And also, I will just say, you open that door, and once it's open, it's a lot harder to shut.
2: And as a defense attorney and a former 8-year prosecutor, I just look at this case and say, you articulated it better than I was looking at how troublesome it was. You're saying, don't we have better things to do? And I, you know, the ethics of it and the waste of taxpayer money, this one's a real problem for me. And maybe a judge or maybe the grand jury won't even bind the case over. It's so bad.
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1: Fostering self-reliance while also caring for those in need here and around the world. Those are both missions of a new humanitarian center just opened by the Church of Jesus Christ of Latter-day Saints.
0: The center was dedicated last night by the church's presiding bishopric and aims to fulfill the commandment from Jesus Christ to love thy neighbor as thyself. So I just have to tell you that I love the way that the Church of Jesus Christ of Latter-day Saints has approached humanitarian aid. And we have with us an expert. She's Amy Kobe, church news reporter in studio, to tell us about this new center.
28: Yeah, I love the mission, the purpose of all of this. Of course, the church has a mission to love thy neighbor as yourself. And this is one way, just one small way locally that is happening to help migrants mostly, but really anyone who is needing some kind of job training, counseling, some help to get there. So there are kind of two missions that are happening here. One that people here in Utah are probably familiar with is you have Deseret Industries across the state, across the country, and they receive donations constantly. Some of those are just excess that can't be used in their local DIs, and some are things that have been on the shelves for a long time. They're not being sold. And so those donations of clothes and coats and shoes and things like that go to this humanitarian center. They're sorted, they're bundled, and they're made packable, really, in these pallets that go and they ship to areas where they're needed. So if you have a natural disaster in a country or a state, those are able to be shipped out and people have a chance to kind of rebuild and restart. So that's happening. At the same time, we have people here who need job training, who need English learning, who all of that kind of thing. So the mission is those people who are hired to do that sorting and that work. They also put together humanitarian kits, which we're really familiar with. I've done that lots. They put together those kits, but those people are learning English half the time. They're hired. They're recommended a lot of times from organizations around the valley and throughout the state who are working with migrants who have moved into the United States. Maybe they don't have, they're struggling to find a job. They may have received training in their home country where they came from, but that doesn't quite equate to the same experience in the United States. And so they might need a certification or something like that. So they go to the humanitarian center. They receive that training. They also receive, and they're paid for this, English classes. And a lot of these individuals improve their English. They then go on to teach English to others. And they are leaving this with forklift certifications, with phlebotomy certifications, with all sorts of skills that they can apply in our workforce. There's also, they have a cafeteria on site and they're receiving culinary training. And so depending on your interest and your maybe previous skill level, you can get those food handler's permits and real work experience here in a safe place where the goal is to get you really independent and self-reliant.
1: Okay, so tell us, and I think you answered this toward the end as you were speaking there, Amy, the humanitarian center, first I thought, well, it's a concept, but it's a building.
28: It's a
1: facility.
28: Building.
1: It's a place where people go to learn to do what you're talking about here, right? It's a new facility, though,
28: It's a new facility. So there was one of these. It first started back in 1991, where we had the donations to DIs, and the church said, we've got too much. We should be giving this out to the world and helping build a humanitarian effort with these clothes and donations. And so it started there, but the building was a little bit damaged. It was old. It wasn't really made for that. And so this new building is made for that. It's made with classrooms all on the second floor, beautiful classrooms, lockers that are available for each individual to have a space, and really just made it more streamlined, this whole process. So that building was dedicated yesterday, and it's really beautiful. They also have tours available where you can go and learn about all of the projects, the individuals who are helped, and how you can join in. They have times you can go and help quilt. Mm. And they have individuals that show up and they quilt pretty much nonstop. They're making blankets for people around the world in need.
0: So I see in an article that you wrote, actually, about the first presidency visiting, that in 2025, almost 2,000 people were trained through DI and the Humanitarian Center. And I just have to tell you, my son is one of those. He's actually in 2026 was able to transition to a job in retail because of what he got at DI. So he's got some developmental delays and some physical disabilities, and he's been a great recipient of that job training.
28: Yeah, Ready for Work program is what they call it. And it can help anyone. I mean, whether language is your, you know, English is your second language, or you have maybe some other challenges with a disability, they work with everyone.
0: Yeah.
28: And it doesn't matter your religion. It doesn't matter your, you know, what language is your first language. They are just trying to help people regardless of who they are previously. It's just having a potential and a future to build them up and give them some real, you know, options in the future to work.
0: Yeah.
1: Is it a place, I'm still trying to figure out the concept, is it a place where people can go donate time or volunteer time, or is it a place where people are mostly trained to do things, or both?
28: Here's the answer.
1: Did you say they're classrooms?
28: The answer is yes.
1: Okay.
28: To all, of
1: all of the above.
28: All of the above. Yes. And there is some big space. So if there's a group activity where you put together maybe a cleaning kit.
1: That's
28: there's a lot of
1: about,
28: hurricanes, right? Mm-hmm. Around that they need a lot of cleaning supplies and chainsaws and things. And so gathering and preparing those items also can happen there. And they have the space then for a large group activity where you don't have to rent, you know, a space and then pay for that. It's available there. And so they have that flexibility now with this new building. So I love the question because it's so fun to say the answer is yes.
0: Yes.
1: So it could be a project for groups.
28: Yeah,
1: yeah.
28: Yeah.
1: What a great idea.
0: So I love that there's space set aside for people who don't have the same religious background.
28: Yes. And often, I mean, the majority of people who I saw yesterday there are wearing hijabs, the mm-hmm. women. They are not practicing Latter-day Saints, mm-hmm. and that does not matter at all. That is that they're seeing an influx of individuals from the Middle East who have come, and they need English learning, they need job training, they need some certificates, and they're receiving that there. A lot of them recommended from friends and family, and there are spaces for them to pray. There are spaces for the women to wash separately and follow their own religious traditions and cultures there in that space. And so it's not a come here, join our church kind of thing. It's a come here, let us help you. And you can then continue your own faith tradition out in our society, out in our world. And also there are some civics classes and some things like that if there's some interest and to help people really to feel comfortable in an American society and have, you know, be empowered to live here where things are different, right?
1: Amy, we've got about a minute left, but it was dedicated last night. If people want to go see the facility and walk through it, is that something that's available?
28: Absolutely. They're doing tours. They're inviting people to come and learn more. It's a great tour. I did it yesterday. I really enjoyed it. And
1: where is it?
28: It's south of Redwood Road, about 1700 south. And it's just across the street from the old building, if you knew where that was.
1: West of Redwood Road.
28: West of Red. Thank you.
1: Yeah, right.
28: West of Redwood Road.
0: That's hard to say, by the way.
28: It's so hard to say. Right. Thank you. And there is a number on the church website if you just look that up to call and make that tour.
1: I know exactly where it is.
0: Thank you so much for joining us, Amy. I really appreciate it. So really exciting opportunities.
2: Stolen Voices of Dole Valley. A gripping new 9-part investigative podcast about a serial killer you've probably never heard of, Warren Forrest. A sadistic predator who prowled the Pacific Northwest in the early 70s. He hid behind the deeds of Ted Bundy, and he's only been convicted of 2 murders, but is suspected of many more. Since the release of Stolen Voices of Dole Valley, a witness identified in the podcast could lead investigators to the remains of Jamie Grissom.
3: He ran into the woods. He said he stumbled. As he fell down, he looks up and sees the body of a young woman.
2: And now the FBI is testing forensic evidence that had been collecting dust for decades. This cold case is now red hot. Binge the entire season of Stolen Voices of Dole Valley right now, wherever you get your podcasts. And make sure to hit that subscribe button so you don't miss out on the latest breaking news.
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13: From ABC News, I'm Dave Packer. New strikes traded between the U.S. and Iran jeopardizing an already fragile ceasefire agreement. Now negotiators from both sides say they believe they have a draft deal to extend the ceasefire and gradually open the Strait of Hormuz, but President Trump and Iran's supreme leader haven't signed off. ABC's Ian Pannell.
14: I think it's important for people to remember that what we're looking at here is not an actual final deal to end the war. It's pushing back the ceasefire by another 60 days, possibly lifting some of those restrictions in the Strait of Hormuz and the withdrawal of the U.S. naval blockade.
13: Congressman Richard Blumenthal and Jim Hines are in Ukraine to reaffirm U.S. support for the nation as the war with Russia drags on. The Democrats say they won't be intimidated by Russia. Blumenthal says any idea that the U.S. is abandoning Ukraine, it's a myth.
15: Second myth is that Russia is winning. Russia is not winning. Ukraine will prevail if it has the means to finish the job.
13: Crews say they now have recovered 6 of 9 workers missing and presumed to be dead after a chemical tank rupture in Washington State at a paper mill. And there's concern over environmental contamination.
29: Some contamination has leaked into the nearby Columbia River, but the EPA says no effects on the river have been observed, although about a dozen dead fish were found in nearby ditches. Crews are now flushing and diluting water in the ditch system to help prevent further contamination. State environmental officials say local drinking water supplies have not been affected.
13: ABC's Hannah Batah. Inflation hit its highest level in 3 years. The Fed's preferred inflation gauge rose last month to 3.8%. That's up from 3.5% in March. The U.S. Treasury working to design a $250 bill featuring President Trump's face and signature. It would mark the first time a living person has appeared on U.S. currency more than 150 years. 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
5: All right, and welcome on in. It's another edition of Stop Working, Start Living right here. Happy to be with you. I'm Alex Curie.
7: And I'm Derek Overstreet.
5: Thanks for being with us. You can hear us in Salt Lake and in St. George. And we are happy to be with you another week. This is we're going on year 9 now, Derek, if you can believe that.
7: I'm older than 9. No.
5: We are. The show's been going a long, long, long time. You and I have known each other for that same entire time as well. It's been interesting to kind of get to know what the market has been like just over even those last 9 years. If you've never listened to our program before, the New Millennium Group, which Derek is the founder of, is a financial advisory firm right here in the state of Utah. I'm not saying here in the state of Utah, Derek, like,
7: solely.
5: There's an office in Utah.
7: Yeah. Like, or our car trunk.
5: Right, right. No. Yeah. This is a company that was founded here by you. The reason the word millennium is in there is because it was the turn of the century.
7: It was the very end of 1999.
5: So that's why the name of the company is the New Millennium Group. And now, 25 years on, into 2025, you're still doing this and we're still doing the radio show. And if you've never listened to us before, the big focus on this program is what? To help you retire 3 to 5 years earlier than you thought possible. And
7: to show you the strategies that you need to employ now to just bring you to that smooth retirement.
5: I think that there are some people who would look and say, I've heard you guys say that before, but right now in 2025, maybe you're saying it more like 18 months or 2 years. I mean,
7: we've said this before. Most people don't believe when we sit them down and say, you could retire now because they're not expecting it.
5: Right.
7: And the ones that are really prepared to retire are the ones that don't think they're ready, and the ones that don't have enough usually think, it's smooth sailing for me.
5: So the idea is you've got to have a plan, and the folks of the New Millennium Group want to help you get that plan, and there are a couple things that we do in the program. I'll give the phone number off of the bat, but we have a ton of fun with the program, too, because we just talk about everything under the sun when it comes to life and planning out things, and obviously people have so many things going on right now. Everybody's busy. I don't know one person who's not. And even the people who are retired are busy.
7: And the stress level for everybody. That's what I'm noticing. It's everywhere we go over the past 3 years, 4 years.
5: Very high. Very high. And I hope that some of these things that we talk about, and you talked about it right before we came on, you're like, look, I don't want to do the freak out thing. We're not going to freak people out. That's never been our vibe.
7: Well, that's a foolish... if you run around running this way because this is happening, and you go the opposite way because that's happening, if you have the plan... you don't need to worry about it.
5: So if you want to do something different and listen to this program, and maybe if you're in retirement or if you're nearing retirement, if you're thinking about starting up planning your retirement, it's never too late to get started on getting a plan together that works for you. You plan everything else out in your life with such detail, and you're a person who doesn't leave anything to chance. And yet I think the retirement plan, Derek, sometimes people look at and they go,
7: it's the back burner. Most people plan more on a vacation or where they're going to go to dinner rather than... because it's scary and it's this looming. In fact, can I share a quick? Well,
5: absolutely.
7: Give them the number. And I'll share.
5: Let me give you the phone number, because today we're already starting things off here with some freebies. If you're listening and you want to be able to, and Social Security is a big part of what Derek and his team do, in the sense that they want to help educate you on the best time for you to take Social Security. The U.S. government, shocker, doesn't want you
7: to find out.
5: Don't
7: listen to your neighbor when they say, "Well, you should do this." It's different for everyone. If you're sick, you should take it earlier. You know, if you're everyone in your family's lived to be 100, you know what? You might want to wait a few years.
5: I think that there are people who think that it's a set it and forget it thing. Like, here's the exact time you should take it. The U.S. government is not going to help you out with that. They're not interested in making sure that you save thousands. But Derek and his team are. So let me give you that phone number to be able to get that Social Security maximization report. It's 888-999-6370. That's 888-999-6370. 888-999-6370. UtahsFinancialPlanner.com is the website. So right off the bat, we've got a dozen of those to do today. If you want to get that Social Security maximization report, it's personalized to you. This isn't just a print off of something. It's for you. It will have your name on it. It'll be prepared for you. And also along with that, you can get a written plan that's also at no cost to you. 888-999-6370. And I can't emphasize enough too. You've been saying this from the beginning too. Is like, there's no obligation here. Just take a look at it. See if there's something that works. And if we want to work together, both sides, then it would be great.
7: So here's the other thing that we want you to get is we wrote a book a few years. Well, it's been 10 years ago that we wrote this book. But the point is, the book is designed for you to get to know us and what our strategies are. Some people are a fit for us. Some people aren't. But we will, there's not anyone that we won't talk to that we can't improve your situation.
5: I think that there are so many people out there that think, okay, all of this seems, you know, anything that has to do with the money side of things.
7: And by the way, you should go in with some mistrust.
5: Sure. It feels predatory in some cases. And so I would encourage people that whoever your financial advisor is, look them up, Go find out who they are. Do some homework on them. Ask them what their clientele is like. Go visit their office. That's also like a big one, right? Where he's like, sit down and see if this is a place that like...
7: A phone call or an email is not going to give you... And in fact, the most skilled people are that take advantage, they've been taking advantage for many years. And you think, I trust this guy.
5: Here's what I want you to do, though.
7: Or girl,
5: just give him a call. 888-999-6370. Let's talk a little bit about right now in 2025.
7: Well, I wanted to talk about Social Security because that's changed even in the 9 years that you and I have done the show.
5: Tell me what the situation is right now with it.
7: Well, government, before we did the show, we talked about, let's not talk politics.
5: We never liked you anyway. But
7: overall, as a government, when Social Security was signed into law in 1933, the average life expectancy was 64 and a half. Mm-hmm. And that's why they set the retirement age at 65. They thought, no one will even live long enough to get a check, so we'll give them this arbitrary number. But now people are living longer, and I think I read on the newspaper or radio, people are getting checks that don't even exist.
5: Oh, for sure,
7: 120-year-old people
5: trying to clean up that whole mess has been the problem.
7: It's not any political group, one or the other. It's the whole system. Yeah.
5: So, just for being how big it is, right? Like, there's stuff that falls through the crack always. People who take advantage always,
7: In everything. So I was going to tell you this story. I'm on a flight from St. George to Salt Lake yesterday, and I sat next to a surgeon, and I said, so, you know, she's been surgering.
5: No, I think that's right. Yeah.
7: Is that a real word?
5: Yeah, sure.
7: For me, it is.
5: You know what? It made sense. So yes, it is.
7: So I go, when you retire, because most of us don't really, we just think we're going to work and work and work. I love it. And the more we work in our career, we're making more money. Why quit? But I'm saying most of us forget that we're a father, we're a grandfather, mm-hmm. we're a brother, we're a son.
5: Yeah, sure.
7: Let's focus on that.

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0: Sure.
1: Or a sea shanty?
0: If that's your thing.
1: Or pirate metal.
0: This boat trip is going to be interesting.
2: Don't you love it? Oh, it's so good!
0: It feels good to be Boatyou. It feels good to Geico.
3: Say things are, or here's what we really do. Things are going really well, and we don't say anything because we're like, oh,
4: I don't want to jinx it.
3: So, but right now, this is one of those moments.
4: Are we all that superstitious?
3: Oh, 1,000%. Like, the humans are like this. And so we look and we just go this day-to-day thing. You remember when, and this is an awful time to remember, you're in the midst of COVID when we were just going there, and we're going every day, and you're going on, and you're like, give me the death count. And you know what? What an awful way to live, right? And I think we do the same thing a little bit with the stock market. We go, tell me what type of a hit I'm taking in the shorts. Okay, it's bad. It's awful. And you said the Chicken Little thing, the sky falling, I think a lot
4: but it's
3: of...
4: it's always falling, because when the market's going, we don't want to tell anybody because we don't want to jinx it.
3: The advisors that I think a lot of people get with use moments like this to freak you out.
4: To motivate whatever their particular item that they want to sell.
3: You have a different way of thinking. What is it?
4: My way of thinking is, let's focus on the monthly income. And there honestly is no one solution. You've got to have three or four buckets, because when one thing is working, the other is not.
3: Right.
4: And so I'll just use like commodities, oil, gas, gold,
3: sure.
4: You know.
3: Yeah.
4: But when stocks are dropping, meaning companies that are in business, those tend to go up.
3: Yeah.
4: And when those are dropping, company ownership goes up. The only way you can really retire, though, is you have to have company ownership. And what I mean by that is companies can actually raise the prices of their... We were talking about vacation before. Mm-hmm. When you go to Florida with your kids, if you go to Disney, it's $19 for a Coca-Cola. I used to, with my kids, I'd say, kids, what two meals do you want to have here?
3: Yeah. Sell the farm to be able to make
4: and
3: a trip.
4: We don't order
3: place.
4: Sodas. We just get water from the tap.
3: You go over to that like trickling water fountain. I mean,
4: so by the way, if that resonated with that whole thing,
3: awesome.
4: You're the kind of person that we've done this before.
3: Yeah,
4: and so our key is we want to find people that just want and need the help, and we'll give you the plan. And if you wouldn't have someone in your home, don't do business with them.
3: And I think the other thing is that while other advisors are maybe utilizing the market to freak you out to get you into their office, I think the other thing that you do is that you've always been, look, this is not a time to freak out. How about you give yourself a peace of mind rather than the freak out factor? Because you shouldn't be motivated by the fear side of these things. Just like anything in life. Just make a plan so that you know exactly what you're going to be getting in retirement.
4: It takes into consideration everything that I've been through over the last 40 years.
3: Sure.
4: Because life changes. This is an interesting thing. I like to golf, but I apparently golfed too much in my life before my hip killed me. So I went golfing a few days ago, and that was the first time I'd played in 14 months. Obviously, it was a nightmare.
3: I was thinking, obviously, I had a hole in one, because that's when you're going to get it, right?
4: Oh, yeah. No, that's not me. I got a hole in 10. But just getting out in the sunshine, it was great. But if golf is your thing, you can't golf every day.
3: Right.
4: You're maybe thinking that right now. Oh, when I retire,
3: this
4: is what I'm going to do.
3: Mm-hmm.
4: But you need to retire to something, not from something.
3: Let me give
4: and that's the hard part.
3: Yeah. And I know when you sit down with somebody, I think part of the thing that you do is when, and this is something we can talk about when we come back. We'll talk about what you do when you sit down with a client for the very first time, what a first meeting looks like. And again, I can't emphasize enough that the fact that there's no obligation. It's come in, ask the questions, get a written plan that's made for you. And if you like it, great. If not, then you walk out of there with that same plan in hand and no hard feelings. It's got to be, you're shopping around for somebody who you're going to be partnering with.
4: And if you already have a plan, fantastic.
3: Right. Bring it in.
4: But and then if we give you two or three other ideas, that doesn't mean you even have to come with us.
3: No, sure.
4: Go ahead and give the number.
3: Let me give the phone number out, and then I'm going to do what we call a tease in the business. Derek, I'm going to make you whatever the thing is you want to do, because I know you've got a lot on your brain here, and I want to be able to get to it all. 888-999-6370. If you want to get that Social Security maximization report, the report that is made specifically for you, personalized to you with your name on it, when you could take Social Security at the best time to be able to save the most money, it's 888-999-6370. 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
4: Why it's totally different than anything you've ever been through.
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1: Yes, welcome back. It's another edition of Stop Working, Start Living right here on your dial. Heard in Salt Lake City and in St. George, the New Millennium Group, the president of the New Millennium Group is Derek Overstreet. And I'm Alex Curie. Thanks for being with us today on a beautiful weekend. Thanks for hanging out with us. As usual, we've been doing the show now going on 9 years, Derek, if you can believe that. And I can, because now I feel like I was
2: and
1: looking.
2: And we actually have a blast.
1: We do. Every, we really every do. Time we... I had a moment this week where, and I do this every so often now that I'm in my early 40s, I'll look in the rear view of the car and I'll be like, who's this freaking guy? Who's this old guy? And I'll have the, you know, I have these like the crow's feet.
2: Hey, buddy, they have Botox.
1: I'm not sure.
2: But I use Botox for migraines.
1: I've heard that.
2: Anyway,
1: I wouldn't be able to give that as an excuse, but I'm just telling you, I look and sometimes I look around and go, oh my goodness, life is passing by so quickly. And soon, and pretty soon, I mean, I can't tell you.
2: Well, here's what our listeners, by the way, things that you never had hurt.
1: Sure.
2: And you got to keep moving, and you don't think it's ever going to happen. And that's why it's so important.
1: Yeah.
2: To retire 3 to 5 years sooner than you thought.
1: I'm going to like back appointments. You know, I'm like, this is my life now. It's been tremendous because I've blinked and I've been here for 20 years at KSL. And
2: well, when you have a dream career, you and I both have dream. We're doing what we absolutely want.
1: I've been super lucky. But I will tell you that at some point it turned over from me being the brand new green right out of college guy to people going, how long has this guy been here? It's just this old guy.
2: Well, and he's got, we're looking at each other. We both have gray beards.
1: Yeah. And you've got 6 kids and I've got 7. And it's like a long,
2: I didn't think I'd live to the age I am now. I won't share,
1: but you just don't think about it. And what you really put off is that idea of retirement, which is what Derek and the folks of the New Millennium Group want to do. They want to retire you 3 to 5 years earlier than you thought possible. If you had an extra 3 to 5 years with the people that you love, and with the things that you'd want to do in the goals that you'd want to accomplish, what would you do with those 3 to 5 years? Really ask yourself. And if you sat down with a professional that could get you there, it's one thing to go, well, I don't think that could really happen. If you really did want to retire and you wanted to get to that point, what would you do with that? I think that that's an important thing that people need to understand. Let me give the phone number out. If you're looking for that Social Security Maximization Report, that's a report. Stop Working, Start Living is the book. 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They'll also send you a Social Security Maximization Report. 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
2: we hear the word fiduciary a lot.
1: And I know we stopped
2: using that because now... Even though that is a big delineation, most people...
1: They'll say it, and they say that it's... 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And that's a responsibility that comes a little bit higher than like a normal financial advisor, I would say. Or a, you know, the very, very bottom of the tier of financial advisors. 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When a client does sit down with you guys, what's the philosophy of sitting down with somebody for the first time? What do you kind of do? What do you do?
2: If you're fearing sitting down with someone because you don't want to be sold something, I always feel like it's like buying a car. Would you like to give me your keys? I don't even want to go. If I want to buy a car, now I buy used cars.
1: Or you get out of the car and you see and the guys at the window.
2: Exactly.
1: And you're like, oh no.
2: You're up, John. And I'm like, oh, please, no.
1: Sure.
2: So what's interesting is you were talking, I was thinking, the money is actually the least important thing to your long-term retirement plan. The older I am, the most important things are, do I have the right insurance, my health insurance?
1: Sure.
2: Is my back going to hurt? Is my hips going to hurt?
1: The answer is yes.
2: So I want you to have the right health care. And most people don't even think about that. And the other thing is, we just plan on working forever. I know I did 9 years ago. Mm-hmm. I didn't ever even consider stopping working because what we do, I found in the world... Those that serve the most, you know, if you're just a good servant, people will come to you automatically.
1: Right.
2: And so what I tell people is sit down with us. The first question we're going to ask is what is it that you want to retire to? Do you want to go fix classic cars? Do you want to, you got to start working on your health now, by the way. I'm thinking if I'd started working on my health 10 years ago,
1: yeah,
2: maybe I would have played, you know, 58 holes last week instead of nine. So think about that. But if you're already working with a financial advisor and you like us, never give any company, us or anybody else, all of your assets to work with.
1: Somebody wants you to sit down and just go bring it all.
2: Let's do this, and we're going to do one thing. What you have to have is somebody. So the reason it's important to keep more than one advisor is money goes where it's best being treated.
1: Mm-hmm.
2: And so people don't know whether we're doing a good job or your other people are doing a good job. So keep some money with different advisors, get as much information.
1: Okay.
2: And over time, if they keep beating us with returns, with safety, you should be more with them.
1: Yeah.
2: If we're beating everybody, but you have to have that, that point of comparison.
1: Yeah, I get it.
2: In fact, we had a client come in and she said, I would have been better off just keeping my money in a money market at the bank. I go, oh, really? At 0.25%? Let's just look at how we did with the overall market. And then when we were done the meeting, she goes, oh, you're doing a good job.
1: All right. Thank you. Thank you for your service.
2: All I'm saying is you've got to have a couple of things to compare.
1: Well, you got to understand, too, like how it works. And I think that's why it's important to have an advisor that somebody will go, that they dip in.
2: And and you should meet with them 3 or 4 times a year.
1: And ask them and be able to call them and say, so what's going on right now? Like when the market's being like they are, when it's this up and down. I mean,
2: By the way, that's how it is. That's how it's been for 150 years.
1: But at the same time, like, you know, and this is why it's great that I work in sports now, because I don't look at the Dow. Part of it is that you've taught me this too. Just like, let's not freaking out about from the day to day standpoint, because you can make yourself nuts. And, you know, one of these,
2: but you've seen it in the sports side of things where when you're a football player, you think you're going to play for 10 years.
1: Oh yeah. Yeah.
2: You know what? Most of them play for 9 months.
1: Well, there's some leagues that have guaranteed contracts and there are others that don't.
2: Years ago, they didn't.
1: Right. And so for me, for example, when I see that and I make those decisions and I'm looking at it, when I see the market a few weeks ago, a little bit ago, what was it? It went down. You know, we're approaching bear market territory and then suddenly it goes up. The president
2: says
1: something.
2: My eyes glaze over when he says bear market, bull market. I'm going, what is he talking about?
1: The president says something and then suddenly I think it was a $2,900 day or a 2,900 point day, excuse me. And
2: up or down?
1: Up. Yeah. And I remember thinking to myself, okay, like, all right, let's, it, but all I could think
2: here's
1: was,
2: the, here's the real
1: there
2: thing.
1: Was a little bit of a relief, but at the same time, I'm going, well, this can't be great to, like, for a long-term situation. And the reality is I have to go back to things you've told me before. You're like, look, we're going to be up, we're going to be down, we're going to be up, we're going to be down. This is what the life of the market is. You just have to be wise across
2: I'll give you as few words as possible. We should be greedy when others are fearful, and we should be fearful when others are greedy.
1: Who said that?
2: I steal everything from wiser people than I don't know exactly. Probably everybody that's ever managed money wisely.
1: I thought it was like a Warren Buffett
2: Well, Warren
1: situation.
2: Buffett does.
1: I'm sure you use that.
2: We were Alex scared me today. He says, hey, we can't use specific companies.
1: Yeah, I don't want to.
2: So I'm going, do I even use Warren Buffett's name?
1: He's
2: a legendary investor, him and his partner, Charlie Munger. But in the last 2-3 years, they've been raising cash. I think they had like $335 billion in cash. You know what? He's one of the smartest guys. When you see people that are doing that, but if your eyes are glazing over in your car or your house and you're listening to this show, that's all irrelevant. It's great that a billionaire can do that, but what's it for me?
1: What can we do?
2: And for you and I, it's, you know what? I need $8,000 a month forever. And if inflation is 5% a year, I need my income to raise
1: to keep going up.
2: And that's the important thing is that you have to have several different buckets.
1: That's how you build those plans.
2: Have a safe bucket of money, whether it's rental income. But housing prices go down. The key is when you're scared, do not look at the market every single day.
1: Yeah, you'll freak out. So
2: be fearful when others are greedy. Be greedy when others are fearful.
1: If you're listening right now and you think, okay, I don't know when the best time for me to take Social Security is, and I've heard somebody tell me that, like, hey, I need to do it at this time. If you're listening and you think to yourself, okay, I don't know what my 401k is doing right now, or if I'm taking advantage of, you know, the tax planning that goes into to all this, because that's another huge part.
2: But you and I have talked about that, you know, time after time. I really don't have a crystal. Well, actually, I do have a crystal ball, but it doesn't tell me whether the market's going up or down. All I know is I know that at some future date, I'm going to need X number of dollars per month.
1: Sure,
2: because it's not for that. I want to travel with my kids. I want to travel with my grandkids. I want to spend the time with the things that are really important.
1: Yeah. Let me give you the phone number, 888-999-6370. If you want to get that Social Security maximization report, a written plan. You talk with somebody from Derek's team, who, by the way, are here in Utah. You're not going to get some farmed out phone center somewhere.
2: And they'll drive to your house.
1: No,
2: it's convenient, but I don't want to do business with somebody that
1: I think it's important for people to know there are offices in Sandy, St. George, in Layton. And I think that, you know, it's important to know that this is a company that has strategically put itself around the state of Utah and all these, Derek and his guy's team live here. They work here. They have their children here. They are raising their families here. That's a big part of it. I think that being able to say, because, and I think the reason that that matters too is that, Derek, you've seen all types of retirements over the past 40 years that you've been in this business.
2: Well, and what he's really trying to say is, I've made every mistake that you could possibly make.
1: Or you've watched other people make those mistakes, or you've learned it. It's just a lot of it. And I think that that's important to know too, that in Utah, every situation is different and every person is different, but there are a lot of unique situations here. And if Derek and his team can help you out, they're going to do it. 888-999-6370. That's 888-999-6370. UtahsFinancialPlanner.com. So they come and they sit down, they have that conversation, maybe a written plan gets put together. Then
2: but what's interesting is, because even in our show, we talk about Social Security, and we often lead to, but the real question you should be asking is, what makes the New Millennium Group different than everybody else?
1: Okay.
2: Because that's what everybody's doing.
1: Sure.
2: Everyone has the same access to the same software. Frankly, you don't need us to access that software. You could call Social Security. The difference is Social Security has a legal requirement. They can't tell you when you should take it.
1: Right.
2: You need to have somebody that's seen some mistakes made. Unfortunately, wisdom is really created by making mistakes.
1: Mm-hmm.
2: And if you didn't run out of all your money, then you're
1: with those successful. You are so wise these days. Right. I wonder if some of the people that are listening, I really hope that people understand too that I really like being able to have these conversations, because there are moments, and I think we've compared it in the past with, you know, the way that I think stereotypically guys don't want to go to the doctor, right? Or my kids.
2: He's pointing at me, folks.
1: No, and myself too, where it's just like,
2: well, I don't want to go to the hospital because people die there. So.
1: Well, and it's like, also, it's like, I don't want to hear it. I already know my back's hurting. Like, I know I got to figure it out. I know something's there. I know we got to figure something out. But if I just put it off, maybe it'll be fine. That's not the solution. It's going to creep up and it's going to get you. And I'm telling you, it's been an important part of people who sit down with the advisors at New Millennium Group. They're going to be able to get those ideas.
2: So I have to share this. I 14 months ago, I was in an airport lounge and the chair collapsed on me. I cut the tip of my left finger.
1: I remember
2: that
1: whole thing.
2: I mean, it was hanging. The lucky thing is it sewed back on, but I couldn't play guitar anymore. I couldn't golf for all this time. But the point is, when something like that happens, then it's real. And I said, you know what? If something happened to me physically, you know, my goal of traveling, you know, as a fit adult, it's gone.
1: Yeah.
2: And I've never had back pain in my life. I've had back pain. And I'm going, and a friend of mine says, do not, you know,
1: don't get the surgery.
2: Go to physical. Do whatever you can to put that off. Because when you start doing that stuff, your world becomes smaller and smaller. And so the most important thing when you sit down with us is we're going to help you focus on what you really want to do. And that's the real problem, is most people don't know what they really want to do.
1: Let's take another break. And one of the things, I brought it up earlier, and I think it would be good to ask about the tax planning side of things. I'm not talking about tax preparation. I'm talking about tax planning.
2: And the right time to spend 401k money, or the right time to spend non-401k money.
1: I think it's important for people to understand how big of a piece of that puzzle your tax planning is going to be in retirement. That's another huge part of
2: the hard thing is we can't do it on our show.
1: No.
2: You have to sit down. The first meeting is going to be probably 45 minutes to 60 minutes, where we're just gathering data and trying to find out what your debt service
1: is. What is it that you want to do?
2: Yeah. But most people don't know what they want to do.
1: Sure.
2: This person on the airplane, I go, what do you want to do? Well, I love what I do. I'm making more money than I ever have. And I'm going, but you weren't created to be a surgeon. You're going to continue to do as long as you can do, because you make good money and you're working less hours. But your focus really should be, when I want to travel and I'm a homebody,
1: what's the thing that defines you?
2: Most of us focus on the things that everybody else tells us we should do.
1: Let me give that phone number out again, 888-999-6370. 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We'll come right back. We've got more to go. Let's talk taxes and tax planning next right here. 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
1: Welcome back. It's another edition of Stop Working, Start Living right here on your dial. I'm Alex Curie.
2: And I'm Derek Overstreet.
1: Stop Working, Start Living is a radio show that, of course, features heavily the folks in the New Millennium Group. Derek, of course, founded that company right here in the state of Utah. Offices in Sandy, St. George, and Layton to serve you right here in our beautiful state. And we're hoping you're enjoying your weekend, and certainly...
2: I think it is a great up in Salt Lake. The weather started turning.
1: Yeah, it's nice.
2: And I'm going... This is what we live for. I moved to St. George about 5 years ago. And after a year, I went, God, why did I move here 10 years ago? Because things just changed. I hate the snow. I used to love to ski, snowboard, snowmobile. Now I'm like, the last thing I want to do is go drag a trailer with.
1: I have a son who's a competitive golfer, and he's
2: downplaying it, by the way.
1: He's extremely good.
2: Impressive.
1: But it's hard to play with him because... He practices.
2: Yeah, when he's playing scratch golf.
1: Right. Well, he's practicing so much. Like, then when I go out with him, you know, my once every other week type of thing, I'm like, well, this isn't fun. But it is fun because he's 16 and I sit down with him and I get to just.
2: But our listeners don't know about Alex. But Alex has a big family like mine.
1: I do.
2: And he spends a ton of time
1: with
2: his kids. Because over the last 9 years, you've seen what's happened with different people's families, and you realize you're not going to have a 15-year-old for forever.
1: No, and it is crazy. It's crazy.
2: Don't realize that.
1: It's crazy how quickly it has gone. And you know, I joke with people. I'm like, oh, well, when they go, oh, it's just going to go by so fast. I'm like, well, tell me when that happens, because we have young kids and we have older kids.
2: It's but so it is stupid fun when you listen to a country western song. It's about you, Alex. It's about me. Did you ever think you'd have seven kids? I never thought I'd have six kids.
1: No. I'm telling you, life hits you hard and it hits you quick. I think more importantly, everything sneaks up on you. And I think retirement is one of those things that sneaks up on you. I think that
2: it's life that sneaks up on you. So when we kind of did the tease before we went to the break, we talked about taxes, and I told him when we went to the break, I think we all just fell asleep when you used the word
1: taxes.
2: So I want to focus
1: part
2: on
1: the deal, though, man.
2: But there are times you should spend your 401k or retirement money, and there are times you should spend the money that's in a savings account. So, as an example, if you I'm amazed at the amount of money people keep in savings accounts and checking accounts to earn, say, zero
1: nothing,
2: or 0.025.
1: It's starting to get a little bit.
2: It's a safe. The reason we do it is I just want to have some safety. And it's a wonderful thing to do. But in a high inflation time, or if you know that you're going to be in a lower tax bracket next year, don't spend money that hasn't been taxed. If you're going to be, you know, at some point I'm going to retire, I'll sell my company. My income will drop. That's the time that I'll want to pull money out of retirement funds. If you, this isn't me, by the way, but if you had $1 million a year, that's not the year to pull retirement money out. If you got laid off last year during COVID, that would have been the time to use dollars that hadn't been taxed.
1: Sure.
2: So the government, when they they designed Social Security, they gave it 65 because they knew people never made it to 65. Why would the government tell you that you can put money away and not be taxed on it? Are they kind? Are they benevolent?
1: I think they are.
2: No, they know that they can raise taxes on a higher... You know, if you had $100,000 20 years ago, that 100 is now $500 or $600.
1: Well, and they also go, hey, by the way, Social Security age is moving on up. And
2: they're dropping Social Security checks. Could you ever thought they're actually cutting people's checks? Or if you're an educator, a school teacher, and your pension's being cut?
1: Yeah.
2: You know, Delta Airlines 15 years ago or something, many of the employees lost half of their retirement.
1: That's crazy.
2: And it went to pension benefit guarantee, but it's not just one business. You have to, if you've seen that happen to a neighbor, make sure that you don't have all of your eggs in one basket.
1: Let me give you the phone number. If you're listening to Derek talk about not putting all of your eggs in one basket and being able to kind of look at the whole picture, if you looked at retirement like a pie and all the different pieces that come into making up what your retirement looks like, every one of those pieces makes up what that pie actually is. And so I do want people to understand that there are so many different aspects that
2: Different ways to get there. You may want to stair step your retirement. You don't want to go from working 60 hours a week to zero.
1: Yeah.
2: You know, I lived in Illinois for about 19 years, and I kind of, you know, I stopped working for the one company. I took like 9 months off. All I did was gain weight and golfed every day, but no one my age could have done that.
1: Sure.
2: That was the dumbest thing possible. You want to maybe stair step your retirement because all of us think we're going to live forever. And if you drop your hours and your income drops, that's the time to maybe move money from a 401k or an IRA to maybe a Roth.
1: Let me ask you about because one of the things I think people do realize when they get to retirement, or they don't realize this
2: until they get there. Yeah,
1: they get to retirement and the tax bomb hits hard because their income gets changed in so many different ways. Off of where you're getting that income from on a monthly basis, where your spouse is getting that monthly income from on a monthly basis, when that spouse passes away, what the effect of those taxes look like. A lot of times people don't plan out for those things. Now,
2: by the way, CPAs every year, they want to make your tax bill lowest every year.
1: Right.
2: That's not necessarily the smartest strategy. Well, I understand why they do it, but maybe you need to go, no, if I'm going to be in a 50% tax bracket 3 years from now, I should move money out now when I'm in a 21.
1: Social Security, your health care in the future, your taxes, all of those things, your retirement accounts, all those things, at some point, you're going to get affected by them. And if you haven't babysat how those things are going to work for you.
2: And I don't want to do that.
1: No.
2: I want to have somebody else watching it.
1: Yes.
2: And I want to meet with them regularly, and especially in times of turmoil where I'm not going to talk. Most of us have lost 30 or 40% in the past 12 months.
1: Right.
2: You know, that's a lot of money. Think of your home. Do you and I look at the value of our home day in and day out?
1: No, it'll make you nuts.
2: We jump off the roof if we did that.
1: Yeah, it'll make you nuts.
2: Think of your retirement assets. Have a bunch of money on safe that can't go down. Have a bunch of money on maybe some speculation or to handle that income piece for down the road. And again, every financial advisory probably in the world talks about Social Security or their government's retirement. I just assume that's not going to be there for me. And you'd be well served to just. And I live in a weird neighborhood, and it's the wealthiest people live there, and they wanted to use the PPP money to build a clubhouse.
1: Sure, sure. Oh,
2: I got so incensed about it. I'm going, that's not what it's for, to build a pool and a pickleball court. Pickleball, you guys, courts. Come on.
1: I think that if you're listening right now and you understand that you have so many different parts of your retirement that make up what your life could look like in the future, and you don't want to waste it by
2: choose the wrong partner.
1: And don't leave it to chance either, because that's also not going to be a good one. You're going to have to deal with all the things we've been talking about with the taxes and all your retirement funds, things like that. And healthcare, death of loved ones, all those things, you're going to have to figure them out at some point. The thing
2: none
1: is
2: of us think about it. You don't think about 10 years ago, I never thought about getting sick or a spouse passing away. None of us think about it because it's just not comfortable. You know, in fact, my mom gets mad at me every time I tell this story. She never wanted to buy life insurance because she thought, well, if I buy life insurance, I'm going to die. you know, the two have no... You know, there's no correlation
1: It's a little bit like my wife sent me a thing the other day, because there's this lady who called in the news in Michigan, and she goes, I think it's ridiculous that we put these deer signs up, because we put these deer signs up and that's where they show up.
2: Which came first?
1: Are you saying the deer are showing up because they're like, hey, Mike, we're supposed to meet under this sign here? Like, it's a
2: yellow beacon that says, hey, is there food under this?
1: Yeah, come on over. Hey, deer, this is the part of the freeway we want you to cross that. No.
2: By the way, what's funny is neither Alex and I are hunters, but we know enough to see signs.
1: I've hit a couple deer in my day. I will say that if you are somebody listening right now and you want to be able to At least
2: to
1: have
2: talk, to talk common sense and find somebody that you generally think like. If you come in and you find that we're too risky for you, do not.
1: Got it.
2: But all of us make these little. I was talking to your friend about when you buy a house. I'd rather buy a house already existing than build one. There's too many decisions. And I know I'm going to make a mistake because I built many homes. It's always a thing of compromise. I want to find the house or where I'm going to live that has most of the things I want, but it's never going to be for the same for retirement. But I'm telling you, focus on what retirement looks like and consider at least I may not be in the health that I am today. It's uncomfortable.
1: If you're listening right now and you want to be able to not leave those things to chance, what we've been talking about, your taxes, your Social Security, your, you know, whether or not your pension is going to be something that in the future you're going to be able to rely on, all those things, these are questions you can ask your financial advisor. And the folks at the New Millennium Group have been doing this here in Utah for a long time, and they want to be able to help you as well. 888-999-6370. Ask for that Social Security Maximization Report. Hey, I heard you guys talking on the radio. I want to get that Social Security Maximization Report. Or, hey, I heard I can get a written plan at no cost. Absolutely.
2: And you know what's funny? You don't even have to say that. If you call, hopefully you'll be at ease.
1: Yeah, have somebody answer the phone.
2: But talk to somebody. Don't email. Just you know, suspend disbelief for a minute and sit down and take on somebody that's been through it so many times that they'll say, hey, this has happened, this has happened. Just consider them.
1: Yeah.
2: We're not telling you to scare you. We're just telling you to consider everything.
1: Don't leave it to chance. Let somebody give you that plan.
2: A plan, not a product.
1: There you go. Don't let somebody just try to sell something to you. Let them walk
2: you
1: through.
2: I'm the master of cliches.
1: I know. It's working for you. 888-999-6370. That's 888-999-6370. Get that Social Security Maximization Report. 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
2: but
1: by
2: most
1: the way.
2: Important, a written plan.
1: A written plan that's specifically made to you.
2: And compare that with your current written plan.
1: And the New Millennium Group are fiduciaries. 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Or in some cases, they've never had one yet, and so maybe this is a good time.
2: But I'm telling you, the reason people don't do it is it's uncomfortable.
1: Yeah,
2: and I don't want to, because we all think we don't have enough money. That's what I laugh at when the people that I don't think I have enough money.
1: Well, and talking to somebody about finances and your finances, it's always like in my household, like when I was a kid, it was like cussing. You know, you didn't say certain things in the house about money, and you didn't talk about how much somebody made.
2: Why don't they teach that in elementary school and junior high and high school?
1: I'm all about the privacy thing, right? What you don't want is for somebody to, to take you for all you're worth. That's exactly what you get worried about in this type of an environment. But I will say that having to sit down with somebody who legally is obligated to act in your best interest on your financial
2: and I don't even care about that. I care about somebody who actually has your best interest at heart. If I really have your best interest at heart, I'll tell you the truth. Hey, you shouldn't do this.
1: You
2: shouldn't do this with us. You know that when you've tested a firm time after time and they keep giving you the truth, you know.
1: Yeah. Hey, if you're listening right now and you want to be able to get that copy of
2: you just want to talk to somebody.
1: Report, give a call and say, hey, let's get an appointment going. 888-999-6370. Does not hurt to talk to somebody. It doesn't cost anything to talk to anybody either.
2: But that's our fear.
1: But somebody calls
2: call
1: and
2: they're going
1: to... No, and somebody... I can't tell you how many times people have been like, so when do I get like a bill for this meeting? This is not how it works. That's not how this works. So the folks of the New Millennium Group want to help you out. They want to answer those questions for you. 888-999-6370. We'll come back. We'll wrap up the show on a beautiful weekend right here. 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
1: Welcome back. It's another edition of Stop Working, Start Living, right here on your dial. It is. I'm Alex Keery. What was your name again?
2: Derek Overstreet.
1: Derek Overstreet.
2: Yeah, before you even give the number out, I want to talk. I went to Draper Park Elementary School.
1: Is it still around, by the way?
2: It's there. It's the oldest building. It had asbestos in it.
1: Well, every building is.
2: When I was in kindergarten, it was during Vietnam. And they. I just remember these 21-gun salutes. We were in the basement. We had these glass things up on top. And the reason I bring that up is retirement for you should be like when school ends. And going to Draper Park Elementary, when school was over, I don't know if we could afford shoes or not. We took our shoes off and we were barefoot, you know, all summer long, basically.
1: Yeah.
2: That's what retirement should be for you. Remember how fun that was?
1: Well, the idea of...
2: You didn't think about money or, paying for
1: being
2: this.
1: Being at ease. You know, I see my kids now, and when you talk to them about going on spring break or things like that or whatever, or getting to the summer... And this idea of, and they just, their eyes glaze over and they go, I can't wait, you know, for that. And I remember getting to
2: and
1: my
2: school's changed for you. Now they you're off 3 weeks or, I don't even understand that.
1: I mean, we don't have a track system, but we do have, I will say that we didn't, you know, we took our kids on a spring break thing this year. And I remember thinking to myself, like, they're not even enjoying this because they're in their head. Some of their teachers are like, yeah, you still got to finish a couple things, you know, that. And I'm like,
2: and
1: hey,
2: by the way,
1: on.
2: You have to take home the class rabbit.
1: There's so many things that, you know, my kids stress out about, and it's the same things that I did.
2: But I don't remember being that much of a,
1: I don't remember being this freaked out about stuff. And maybe I was, and I'm just like trying to block those things out. But I think that right now in 2025, this is one of those moments where I think we sit down and we go, hey, what is it that we really want to do when we retire? What is it that
2: This is so hard. Our listeners right now are...
1: Some people say it's easy, though. They go, no, I know exactly what I'm going to do. I'm going to play golf. I'm going to fish. I'm going to go to my cabin up in Coeur d'Alene. You know, whatever it might be. There's all these things
2: But we never do that. Because the things that we want to do now, in fact, all of us believe we're 10 years younger than we are. Psychologically.
1: Sure, no, I get it.
2: I'm going to share. I read this book about 6 weeks ago. It's called The Traveler's Gift by Andy Andrews, and he's written 10 books. Fantastic book. It talks about a guy who worked for a company for like 40 years, could have taken a retirement package, but he goes, no, I'm going to stick with the company, help him get through this hard time. He stuck with the company and lost everything. Mm. He lost his 401k. So it's usually the most diligent of us. So the first principle in the book is, take personal responsibility for where we are, either good or bad, right? It's not my mom's fault that I'm where I am right now, right. If I'm in it, what I believe is a bad decision. But once you take personal responsibility for any mistake that you've made in the past is the past.
1: Yeah.
2: And the whole book goes through this whole culmination. If you're a reader, I read probably 2 books a week. So most people, and I ask people, do you read? I'd listen to books on tape.
1: Hey, what's wrong with that?
2: But the point is of it, he walks through really what we do at New Millennium. He got so depressed after, because his daughter needed surgery, this, that, and lost all his money. He wanted to take his life. Mm. And he crashed his car. It's like a Wonderful Life. And he showed up to Harry Truman and King Solomon, and Abraham Lincoln, all these people. And they each give him these little pieces of advice. And once he was able to just stop blaming others for, no, you chose to go to that college or not.
1: Right.
2: You chose to work 2 more years. And once you take responsibility for your own past, good or bad, it frees you up to focus on what greatness we can each achieve. And I'm not talking money. I'm talking about, for me, it's my personal relationships with children and grandchildren. You and I are not going to know our great-grandchildren.
1: It's crazy when you think, you know, somebody rolled something out for me the other day. They said something along those same lines, which is like, hey, by the way, just like do your thing, man, and bust your tail and enjoy life
2: and enjoy it now.
1: Because in 180 years, no one's gonna even. Do you remember your great grandparents? No. Do you remember your great grandparents? No. My kids, there's
2: people that lived to be, 100 years ago, they lived to be 27.
1: No, I know. This is like all of the Curie men at some point, like die in a car accident, die in this, the early deaths of all these things. And I go,
2: those were early. 37. You were long in the tooth at 37.
1: but what I'm saying is that. I think that we can all freak ourselves out in some way or another to convince ourselves that, you know, I'm going to stay in this little cocoon or do whatever. And this isn't a show to try to motivate you to go live your best life. What it is to make sure that you have all of the things planned out so that you can accomplish the things you want to. And so,
2: it started to happen. You were a young man when we started this. I was a young man. But I've had friends that are younger than me that have passed away with different things. And I go, you know, I have some really good friends, 5 or 6 really good friends, and I'm kind of a frustrated actor at heart, and I wanted to go try out for some plays at TuaCon. I said, I'm going to do that when I retire. He goes, do it now, man.
1: Yeah.
2: Why not, you know, start doing the things that really...
1: If you add when I retire to a lot of things, a lot of them aren't going to happen. I think that people just need to understand, too, that... This isn't like a self-help show. What it is.
2: Oh, yes, it is.
1: Well, it is in a way.
2: But because the more people, if I take money out of it and I focus on how can I serve the person in front of me, serving you properly might mean we're not the right firm for you.
1: Yeah.
2: You have too much money. You should be here.
1: Those are conversations you have with people too. And I think it's important to be able to make sure that that partnership does work. If you're listening and you hear that you want to be able to have that Social Security maximization and you hear to be able to maybe get that Social Security maximization report,
2: And we've been talking about that for a long time. To me, the most important thing is an actual plan. Once you have a plan, or if you're driving from Salt Lake to Dallas, Texas, having the map, you know, and nobody has maps anymore, right? Mm.
1: We do. It's all digital.
2: And my kids, they don't even remember how to get places.
1: We had this discussion the other day with my kids because I go, I had one of my kids look up and I go, hey, look where we are right now on the freeway. Because they'll say, Dad, how long until we get there? And I go, okay, hold on. We're going to Grandma's house for the 1,000,000th time. I need you to look up for 1 second from your phone, okay? Just to bear with me here. And then we actually had this moment where my kid, this is a massive failure. I was the Geography B champion, Derek, in 7th grade, okay, at Grapevine Middle School. And I remember, I told my son, I go, okay, look up for 1 second. Don't just ask me mindlessly how much time till I get there. Or they want to have it on the map
2: because we all want somebody to answer the question for us.
1: Time. They go, tell me when we're going to get there. I go, hold on. We've done this a lot of times. It's a Sunday afternoon, so there's not traffic. Look at the mountains to our left here. What do you see up there? A Y. What does the Y mean? Probably close to...
2: Is that how you spell Utah? Y-U-E-T-H?
1: No, but one of them goes, we're in Heber. And I was like, we don't drive through Heber. That's how we get to Grandma's. And I go, okay, if we're in Provo, we're 12 minutes away from Grandma's house. We're 15 minutes away. Well, whatever. Whatever it might be.
2: I can't tell you because there might be traffic. There might be an accident.
1: So it's the look up part. And I think that that's what you guys do is you're the somebody who goes, hey, look up. Look where you are. Like really, really find where you are on this road here. Okay, look around. And I'm not asking how much time you have left, but I am asking people to say, what is it that you want to, what do you want to know? What do you want to get to?
2: Hey, really, if all of us stop looking at the ground and we actually look up, here's what's happened to me over the past 10 years. I've now realized that there is pain and suffering in every person that I walk by. You know, God, I don't even know how I lived as long as I did because now I'm like, that guy might have a smile on his face, but he's either just getting out of a trauma, he's right in the middle of the trauma, or he's heading into one.
1: Right.
2: And people go, well, I don't have any...
1: There's that old British saying, if we all threw our stuff into the middle of the...
2: No, I'll take mine back, thank you.
1: Right, 100%. You would take your problems back a thousand times over.
2: I want to give our listeners, and you and I... So we went on a little mini vacation with a daughter and her husband and myself, and I asked them to drive, and I'm sitting in the back seat, and I kept saying, are we there yet? Are we there yet? So if you can do that and pay him back... I
1: do it. I get sick sitting in the back of the car nowadays, I feel like, but yeah.
2: But do the things that, you know, I told you a frustrated actor. I'm actually working on a comedy routine.
1: I love it.
2: And my kids I'll tell them a joke and they go, I haven't heard it today, but I heard it yesterday or I heard it the day before. And I go, well, if I'm really going to work on this, I have to change the delivery for it because I want to focus on that. not for any other reason, but I want my mind to be able to. That's how I'm training my mind. I want to learn languages.
1: Sure, sure, sure.
2: My mom, who's 87 years old, is learning Croatian.
1: Yeah.
2: And she's translating 4 or 5 books. She does family history.
1: That's crazy.
2: And I'm going, those Catholics had it down. Mm-hmm. You know, they wrote down, you know, every birthday, every baptism.
1: Every christening,
2: and most of us don't have, I think the Chinese have records for.
1: I will say that when you step back and you actually take a look at what the important things are, the folks of the New Millennium Group just want you to do that and say, okay, so how are you going to protect those important things to you? How are you going to be able to maintain those things? And how would you be able to spend more time with those in those important spots in your life where you want to be? If you want to retire 3 to 5 years earlier than you thought possible, let me give that phone number.
2: We want you to retire now if you can.
1: Yeah, if you can do it now. And if you're thinking about maybe 4 or 5 years down the
2: line.
1: Let's
2: change our show name to Retire Now. No.
1: Well, I'm sure there's we can't make that. Yeah. No, you know, we already have a hard enough time not saying the old name of the show. So I just think that if you're listening right now and you want to be able to get to that spot, 888-999-6370. That's 888-999-6370. Derek, we're at the end of another show here, man.
2: Do we have 10 seconds?
1: Absolutely.
2: So I had an injury. I cut my finger off. We talked about that earlier. So I went to this thing called a hyperbaric chamber. Mm. And because of the radio show, the guy that was running goes, oh, man, I should have listened to you. I should have started doing what you talked about 20 years ago. Guess what? I should have been doing everything that I talk about now is what I should have been doing.
1: And it's a wake-up call to maybe people who are listening, too. Yeah. Every situation is different, and every person is different, but ask for the Social Security Maximization Report when you can take that Social Security at the best time for you. 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
2: 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Great visiting.
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16: From ABC News, I'm Dave Packer. As the Ebola outbreak in Central Africa continues to grow, world leaders are responding by either closing borders or issuing travel bans.
17: The CDC now says that there are about 1,200 suspected and confirmed cases of Ebola and more than 250 suspected deaths. The new cases spreading in the southeastern part of the DRC, which borders Rwanda and Burundi.
16: ABC's Kira Phillips. The U.S. and Iran could be close to another ceasefire deal that would include reopening the Strait of Hormuz. Could also open the door to more critical talks to end the war altogether if an agreement can be reached on Iran's nuclear program. ABC's Mary Bruce.
18: Sources say the U.S. has committed to discussing sanctions relief for Iran during the negotiation period, something the president had said was not up for discussion. But the Treasury Secretary not ruling it out.
19: Nothing is going to be on the table until we see the Strait of Hormuz open and the Iranians agree that they have to turn over the highly enriched uranium and that they can't have a nuclear program.
20: The bottom line here, even if the two sides agree to this short-term deal to reopen the strait, the tough nuclear negotiations are still to come.
16: 36-year-old Jacob Daniel Baker, wanted in connection with the killings of three men, was apprehended Thursday after a massive search on Hawaii's Big Island.
21: Police say three men have been murdered in homes since Monday night. Two of them were elderly men. Two women filed for restraining orders against Baker last week, saying he had threatened their lives. Autopsies are scheduled to better understand how the three men died. Alex Stone, ABC News.
16: A massive Dallas apartment complex fire Thursday was deadly. Dallas Fire Rescue spokesperson Jason Evans.
22: We can confirm that there have been three fatalities, three people located inside the debris.
16: The blaze started with an explosion Thursday afternoon. 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
16: The Treasury Department's takeover of student loan services is under investigation.
21: Senator Elizabeth Warren, Massachusetts Democrat, triggered the investigation, says a letter sent to her by the Government Accountability Office, a nonpartisan watchdog. Warren says the administration is hurting students, families, and teachers by ripping important programs out of the Education Department and shipping them off to agencies with no expertise. One recipient of DOE programs, the Labor Department, says such transfers increase efficiency.
16: ABC's Chuck Sievertson. A Florida traffic stop is going viral for what a driver was accused of while driving. ABC's Victor Akendo has more.
25: A Palm Beach sheriff's deputy seen pulling over a woman for holding a phone in her right hand while driving. But stunningly, driver Katie Thomas holds up her right arm, revealing she doesn't have her right hand.
26: So obviously not. So you want to just call this a day?
27: Or? I don't want to call it a day. You had a hand up. Manipulated.
26: You just said my right hand.
27: Well, I thought I saw you with your hand. Did you have your phone on your hand?
26: I did not.
25: Despite her denials,
27: so you're going to receive a citation.
25: Katie is still given a $116 traffic ticket for texting while driving. But this week, the case was dismissed.
16: An Austrian court sentenced 21-year-old man to 15 years in prison for planning an Islamist attack at a 2024 Taylor Swift concert in Vienna. The defendant was arrested the day before the first of three scheduled concerts by Swift, which were canceled. Dave Packer, ABC News.
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28: We have mostly sunny skies to start Friday with temperatures in the upper 50s and low 60s. By lunchtime, we'll be around 74 degrees. Then highs will top out in the upper 70s, so no more 80-degree days for at least a couple of days. It will be mostly cloudy by the afternoon, and we'll give it a 20% chance for very light rain and sprinkles to possibly fall. Better chances for showers will come overnight Friday into Saturday morning. From the KSL Weather Center,
0: All right, class, tell me about your weekend. Leo?
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0: Tough in Cuba. Southwest Airlines updates its extra seat policy for plus-size passengers. And hey, San Antonio, good on you. You forced a game seven against the Oklahoma City Thunder. I'm Kate Delaney, but first to the top, we roll into the rundown here on America Tonight. The top story is this. Iran, Iran, Iran. Negotiators believe they've drafted a deal. Leaders have to sign off on that deal. But this is the first time that I've heard this, at least from four different sources. They believe they have a deal. Here's what President Trump said about the possibility of these negotiations coming to an end and reminding everybody that the U.S. has the upper hand.
1: I negotiate. They negotiate. They're very good negotiators. They're crafty. But in the end, we have all the cards.
0: Meanwhile, Treasury Secretary Scott Bessent didn't commit to saying that a deal with Iran is currently on the table, despite all these reports that the U.S. and Iran have reached this agreement that I just mentioned. Bessent said he wasn't going to preview a peace deal and that the negotiators have been going back and forth, because he was hit with a barrage of questions during a late press conference on Thursday. He suggested that perhaps the makings of a deal are here when it comes to an agreement with Iran. So we're telling you the same story as I think what we're telling you, although it does have a feel of, let's say, maybe the page is turning. By the way, the ceasefire is still in place despite CENTCOM's claims of violations. CENTCOM is saying is there's been egregious ceasefire violation by Iran overnight. The ceasefire, which has officially been in place, you know, since April 8th, has not stopped both countries from periodically exchanging fire. What's that about? The president has repeatedly said the ceasefire is in place in spite of the exchanges, describing one strike against Iran as just a love tap. Remember that a couple of weeks ago. So flip a coin. This is what I keep saying. Will this end? I do believe it. I do believe it. This ends in the next couple weeks, maybe even sooner. And wouldn't that be wonderful? So have they arrived at a draft agreement? Will it be signed off? Lots of questions that may be answered in the next couple of days. Really sad, this story about a fire in Dallas, Texas. It was at an apartment complex where apparently there was a gas leak. Somehow that's what's believed to have been what caused it, you know, what started it, but it led to a massive explosion and people missing all over the place and just put like a hole in the skyline. It was that big and that broad, and there were so many that it was like an all hands on deck for firefighters that were trying to contain this thing. Here's Dallas Deputy Chief Mark Berry shortly after it happened and watching the gas leak turning into this towering inferno.
2: We have gone from rescue mode to recovery mode. We are still actively in recovery mode, and we may be in this mode for the next 2 to 4 hours.
0: Yeah, so it still is that. It still is about trying to recover everybody and find out who's missing, because this destroyed the apartment just boom in an instant. Three people were killed, including a child, in the explosion excuse me, and fire that ripped through the building late on Thursday night. I mean, really, it was horrifying, I have to say, to see it. I saw all kinds of angles of the video of it. It was just a nasty explosion and massive, massive fire. Here was one of the big shockers just from a few days ago. A lot of people were talking about this, and we mentioned it the other day, but $40 million worth of gold bars and a former CIA agent. What could possibly go wrong? He faked his resume, said he went to two big, huge schools, and fooled everyone, even said he served in the Navy, which he did not. And what's crazy, of course, he was arrested, the CIA officer, on suspicion that he had lied about all kinds of things, including what he's really being accused of is these 303 gold bars. This is what was in evidence that he said he needed to use. And as was explained by someone who I thought did it pretty well on ABC, one of their analysts, here's how he put it.
3: The agency has always used what we call alternative.

0: related expenses between November 2025 and March 2026. So it shows you what can happen when they think they had the right guy for the job, and they never had the right guy all along, because everything about him was about lying, lying about his educational background, as I mentioned, lying about the fact that he had been in the military. When he applied for government work, he claimed he had a Bachelor of Science in Mathematics and Information Systems from Clemson that he got back in 2000, and two master's degrees from the Rensselaer Polytech Institute, and he was a naval postgraduate student. I mean, are you kidding? Like, there's no way to figure this out. They never checked the creds on him, especially for that kind of a job. To me, from the standpoint of who's zooming who, how could they not have done that? Well, I mean, you'd think that would be the easiest thing that they could possibly do. And if we're talking about a government job, what? Incredible. All right, I mentioned the Dallas fire. There was another crazy fire that happened, too. Blue Origin, the rocket blew up on the Florida launch pad during a test. This, of course, is Jeff Bezos' baby, his space company. It's going to carry 48 satellites into space, but everybody was accounted for, so that's the good news there. But not good news, of course, that it exploded on the launch pad. And you want to talk about an explosion that really, really spread. So there were some nervous moments of counting heads and wondering if, gosh, if everyone is safe and is out of the area. And thank goodness they were. And this was prep for sending the reusable rocket to space for a mission, delivering satellites, like I said, into low Earth orbit. And the footage that I saw from it, it looked like its engines were firing, and then a massive fireball enveloped the launch site at Cape Canaveral, and it sent those flames and soot skyward big time. You could look on any search engine and see it. So, you know, that's not happening anytime soon. It's the second high-profile rocket explosion, if you're keeping score, in the last couple of days after a SpaceX Starship went up in flames after a touchdown after a flight test just last week. Odds and ends coming up on The Flip.
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0: news, odds and ends. The Coast Guard is navigating the GPS coordinates they say they have that may find Lynette Hooker's body. You remember that she was with her husband where they were sailing, and he said she fell overboard from the dinghy because the weather got rough on their way back to their sailboat in the Bahamas. This happened back on April 8th. It's a really strange story, and can you imagine if this is a thing that nips him? Forensic evidence recovered from the electronic devices of Lynette Hooker's husband, Brian Hooker, is what's led the investigation to new areas of interest that were not searched. So the Bahamas have granted the Coast Guard Investigative Service that permission to send in a couple of divers to search the new areas in the case of Lynette Hooker, again, the American woman who went overboard and vanished 2 months ago. According to one official, the information Hooker told investigators doesn't match the GPS data from his electronic devices. So therein lies the problem. And if they can get there and they can find anything, we'll see then ultimately what happens. Here's his friend, Blaine Stevenson, he and his wife were friends with the Hookers, who said that they want to know what happened to their friend Lynette.
1: I have faith that following their GPS coordinates, they're going to find something. Is it everything we're going to want? I don't know. But hopefully we can find enough to know what happened.
0: Yeah, you can bet everybody's all over this. So far, they haven't searched the area yet. Sad news out of New York and the Bronx Zoo. Happy the elephant at 55 had to be euthanized. This was an elephant. Oh, the sounds. I love the sounds of an elephant. The elephant was really a delight for a lot of kids, but there was some controversy. A lot of people didn't want to see the elephant, Happy the elephant, in the enclosure that, you know, that he was in. But I can remember seeing Happy the elephant several times on my trips back east. And now researchers say new information, they've got new information on how they behave. And so Happy the elephant has helped out in a sense. And they had to put him to sleep because she was showing signs of kidney or liver failure after some age-related conditions worsened in the last few weeks, saying that, you know, they didn't have much of a choice. Happy, by the way, was born in Asia, brought to the U.S., and named after one of the dwarfs from Snow White and the Seven Dwarfs. She was brought in 1977 with another elephant named Grumpy. So the herd's history had been marked with a little bit of instability. Grumpy died in 2002 after a confrontation with two elephants, which then raised concerns about whether or not they were all compatible. And you know, elephants having them in exhibits has faced a lot of criticism from animal rights groups who say urban zoos just don't have the expansive habitats that elephants require. So the pressure has led many zoos to actually close their exhibits and transfer elephants to other sanctuaries, as there are lots of sanctuaries around the United States. All right, we move from the sad story of Happy the elephant dead at the age of 55 being euthanized to the insane story about a woman who was pulled over for texting with her right hand. There was one problem: by a cop. She didn't have a right hand. Doesn't have a right hand. Listen to this interaction with a Palm Beach sheriff's deputy.
2: So you want to just call this a day?
3: Or? I don't want to call it a day. You had a hand manipulated.
2: You just said my right hand.
3: Well, I thought I saw you with your hand. Did you yeah, or not have your phone on your hand?
2: I did not.
3: You did not have your phone on your hand?
2: I did not.
3: Hand to God, you didn't have your phone on your hand.
2: Hand to God.
0: So the Florida woman, Katie Thomas, went viral after being pulled over, which you just heard that interaction there, back in February for what he was saying, allegedly holding her fan in her phone in her right hand while driving, which was absurd because she was born with a limb difference and doesn't have a right hand, but she still was fined. He fined her $116 for texting. So this ultimately went to court, and here she is with the results.
2: So we had court this morning and dismissed. I cannot make up the reason behind why it was dismissed. It says lack of evidence.
0: Wow. I mean, she's a disabled one-handed woman, for goodness sake, and the officer just couldn't back down. What a waste of resources, right? And it's there, clearly. It's on the body cam. You can see it. I mean, clearly she doesn't have, and there's just no way she can hold it, especially with how she displayed the hand. It's just absolutely crazy and absurd. So, of course, this went viral, right? It goes viral. She wins in the end, and clearly the idea of not backing down on that one, well, that was just a losing situation. All right, not a losing situation is the Knicks. The Knicks are lying in wait after winning the East to find out who they'll meet next. Sometimes getting that little extra bit of rest can help you. And they're getting extra rest because now in the West, it's going to a Game 7. Huge performance by Victor Wembanyama, who is one of the best athletes on the floor, period, in the NBA. But San Antonio avoids elimination with a Game 6 blowout of 118-91 in front of their home crowd. And so now it is exciting that it's going to a Game 7, and we'll see what happens when this switches back to the Thunder world, because those fans are so, so loud, incredibly loud. By the way, Wembanyama finished with 28 points, 10 boards, and 3 blocks. Dylan Harper had 18 off the bench, and Stephon Castle 17. And as they say, that's a wrap. What a great night for the people in San Antonio who came out to cheer on their Spurs, because they were not biting their nails at the end of this. They nailed it. Now it's a Game 7, and it's a wait and see who snaps this up. All right, this is something I mentioned at the top of the show. Fits right into odds and ends. There's always this debate. Remember, there was a debate at one point of, well, maybe we should start weighing passengers. Can you imagine if everybody on a plane had to get on a scale? I don't care what you weigh, but you had to do that. So Southwest Airlines says it's updated its policy for plus-size passengers. They're no longer required to purchase an extra seat in advance. And the airport agents can offer an additional seat at no extra cost when space is available. That just happened last week. Earlier this year, Southwest introduced that policy requiring passengers who needed more space to buy a second seat before traveling. And then customers could later request a refund if the extra seats were available on the flight. But now, passengers who don't book that seat in advance maybe still risk not being able to board their original flight if no additional seats are available. That sounds so confusing, doesn't it? Bottom line is this, it's much easier to be able to fit into the seat and not have to try to figure out the policy and not have to buy any kind of an extra seat. But easier said than done. And people complained that, you know, they were uncomfortable that somebody next to them was just too big and they were hanging over the edge of their seat, and it made them feel uncomfortable. So there you go. Mortgages. We've talked about this before. Drive around your neighborhoods to get a good sense of what's happening, right? Are houses selling or not? Average U.S. long-term mortgage rates climbed to 6.53, highest level in 9 months, right? So we're talking, imagine 30-year fix. That was the jump. It just jumped up a little bit. And despite the latest increase, the average rate still is below 6.89, where it was a year ago. But you know the math here. When mortgage rates rise, they add hundreds of dollars a month in costs for borrowers. And especially with people struggling with other things that they're paying, that could put someone off getting a house, maybe here and there, depending on what was the price tag on the house and everything else that goes into the search for your own casa and the comfortable confines of it and what's not comfortable with what you have to pay for it. All right, coming up next, you're going to love our next guest. I'm not going to even spoil it for you, but an author's corner. I snuck it in here in the first hour, Daryl Bloodsworth next.
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9: ABC News, I'm Dave Packard. As the Ebola outbreak in Central Africa continues to grow, world leaders are responding by either closing borders or issuing travel bans.
10: The CDC now says that there are about 1,200 suspected and confirmed cases of Ebola and more than 250 suspected deaths. The new cases spreading in the southeastern part of the DRC, which borders Rwanda and Burundi.
9: ABC's Kira Phillips. U.S. and Iranian negotiators believe they've arrived at a draft agreement to formally extend the ceasefire and gradually open the Strait of Hormuz. Treasury Secretary Scott Bessent telling reporters Thursday it still needs final approval from President Trump and Iran's supreme leader. 36-year-old Jacob Daniel Baker, wanted in connection with the killings of three men, was apprehended Thursday after an extensive search of Hawaii's Big Island. Three people confirmed dead, including one child, say officials, after a massive five-alarm apartment complex fire in Dallas on Thursday. This is ABC News.
11: Friday will start off sunny, but it won't stay that way because we'll have mostly cloudy skies by the afternoon. It'll be breezy with highs in the upper 70s, and we're also carrying the chance for some sprinkles. Better chance of rain will come Friday night into Saturday morning as scattered showers and even some isolated thunderstorms rumble through northern Utah. We'll keep the chance, a lower chance, throughout the afternoon. We're not tracking a ton of rain, about a tenth from Salt Lake City south, a little bit more the further north you go. And highs will be near 70. I'm Deaf Mishuli.
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0: stay low. I'm really pleased to introduce you to Daryl Bloodworth. Wait till you hear his story. First of all, we thank him for his service. He's a graduate of the United States Air Force Academy. And boy, the things that he did as a pilot and instructor pilot, too, just incredible. Received all kinds of honors there. Went on to law school, became a trial lawyer. Think about litigation. How often do we talk to lawyers and they don't have the trial steps, but he's got so much background in that. Did that for over 50 years. He's written a novel called A Time to Heal, which talks about grief and a courtroom drama and the things colliding in that courtroom with his main character, David Jordan, who is struggling being a single parent. Fascinating. So, Daryl, thank you so much for coming on.
1: It's a delight to be here, Kate.
0: Well, first, let's talk about the early days for you. What led you into the Air Force?
1: Well, I was in one of the early classes at the Air Force Academy, and it was pretty new at the time. It seemed exciting to me. I liked the idea of the challenge it would bring and the idea to fly some pretty exciting airplanes as well. So all of those things came together to get me to apply. Fortunately, I were interested in my sports background. I wound up playing football and baseball at the academy, and that may have helped a little bit in getting me in. But those are the things that led me to go, and it was one of the best decisions I ever made.
0: So once you do that, you get through the academy, and a lot of people don't realize, then what's next when you look at assignments?
1: Well, my first assignment right out of the academy was to go to pilot training. And I went to pilot training at Moody Air Force Base, which is in South Georgia. At the time, that process was about a 13-month program. Then I got an assignment to be an instructor pilot because I did well at pilot training. That was about 3.5 months or so of training in Texas to be an instructor pilot. And then back to Moody Air Force Base, where I was instructor pilot on the flight line for a year. Then they asked me to also teach a couple of academic classes, basic aerodynamics class, flight planning, things that new pilots have to learn, and I did that. And after being there for 2 years, I was transferred to Tyndall Air Force Base just outside Panama City, Florida, to be an instructor pilot at the school training pilots to be instructor pilots. So I had some wonderful assignments.
0: Yeah, I bet. What's the toughest thing for, you know, you're instructing people. There's people that just don't make it and those that do. What does it take to be able to fly, you know, the kind of planes we're talking about?
1: Well, it takes an ability to remain calm under some stressful circumstances. But beyond that, the average person can learn. It takes a certain amount of hand-eye coordination. Beyond that, I'm not quite sure, but you sure know it when you see it in someone as a student pilot.
0: Yeah, no kidding. So, you know, with what happened with your Air Force, where you were, of course, instructing pilots, all of that, what was it that made you decide, okay, now I'm going in the direction of law?
1: Well, I enjoyed the flying. I had some wonderful experiences there with some wonderful friends, but I came to realize that I just couldn't see myself continuing to be a pilot for the rest of my working life. I'm glad I did it. I wouldn't take anything for it, but I was sort of looking for a new challenge. And as I started looking into things, the idea of becoming a lawyer, and particularly a trial lawyer, was very appealing. And so that's what I decided to pursue.
0: Yeah. And once you became a trial lawyer, you and I talked about this. How many trials do you think in the course of a very long career, I mean, 50 years, how many trials do you think you were involved with?
1: Well, if you're talking about full trials, it probably didn't average more than about one a year. But you have an awful lot of hearings that may terminate a case before you even get to trial, tons of depositions where you're taking the testimony of witnesses under oath, but you're not in a court doing that. So The work I did was in more in business related law. It was not criminal law and it wasn't personal injury law. Those are the fields in which you tend to have a higher number of trials each year. But I was in court regularly and it was an exciting part of the practice.
0: Yeah, and you had some big cases that you were involved with. You and I talked about this too. The Pulse nightclub shooting happened back in June of 2016. Tell me what was what you did there as far as who you were involved with.
1: Well, what happened in that is within a couple of days after that horrible event, a large number of the media companies sued the city of Orlando to get the recordings of the 911 calls in and out of the Pulse nightclub as a result of the shooting. And I had to listen to those, and they were pretty horrendous. But to the credit of the city of Orlando, they took the position that some of these were so bad they simply should not be out in the public domain, and they defended it. And on the worst ones, we were able to get the court to rule that only transcripts of those would have to be produced. Now, what I thought was a rather interesting outcome, once the media companies found out they could only have the transcripts, they weren't interested in that. They were only interested in the calls, and I'll leave it up to your imagination as to why they needed those.
0: Yeah, boy, no kidding. And that process took a little bit of time, right?
1: Yes, I've forgotten now. It's been quite a while how long, but I think we resolved that within about 6 months or so.
0: Wow. And this is what we're talking about. Like, people don't realize sometimes what happens in whether, you know, the event takes 6 months, what could take up to a year, like you say, if there's a trial situation. Did you love what you did?
1: I did. I found it to be very rewarding. It's tough. You're under an awful lot of stress, but from my Air Force days, I was used to that. I found it to be a very rewarding career, a worthwhile career, and I'm glad I had the opportunity to do it.
0: Yeah. So then you take what you know, and they say a good writer writes about what they know, and of course you write about things related to what happens with a lawyer and the courtroom and all of that. And in this book, A Time to Heal, a novel, you're talking about really grief and dealing with grief. And I mentioned David Jordan and how he's just wiped out by the death of his wife and how he's a single parent and struggling with that. And what happens when you throw in some other things and he's battling depression and whatnot. Tell us more about writing that and the background for it.
1: Well, the background for A Time to Heal is it's the second novel. It's a sequel to my first, We Who Remain. We Who Remain deals with David's wife's cancer, and she ultimately dies. So A Time to Heal picks up from that point and how he has to deal with it, because and not just for David Jordan, but for anyone who suffers the loss of a spouse, a child, or a very close friend, life doesn't stop even though you're going through a very difficult time. And so David is having to deal with the depression while handling a major, or working on a major case together with his partner, Jessica McKenzie. And so it explores what he goes through there. And then the issues going on with certain other characters in the book as well.
0: When people read your series, actually, but we'll stick with this book, when people read A Time to Heal, what do you hope they take away?
1: Well, in both of the novels that I've written, the two major themes that I have in those, and the reasons that I wanted to write them, is that we live in very difficult times for a variety of reasons. And most people seem to be unhappy. You know, loneliness is at a historically high level today. And there are two things that we have that can really help us deal with that. The first is a religious faith. And the second is family. And by family, I mean not just the immediate family, but also an extended family, which can come in a workplace, from cousins, from any other group you might have. And to the extent we don't rely upon our faith or don't rely upon our family, people who really care about us, people who are there for us no matter what the situation is, if we don't rely upon that, we're going to be lost. It's going to be very hard to deal with modern life. But if we do rely upon those, it can help us get through and help us do well.
0: Yeah. And again, the book is called A Time to Heal, a novel, and it's Daryl M. Bloodworth. If you look that up, you can get that on Amazon, Barnes & Noble, wherever great books are sold. Daryl, thank you so much for coming on the show.
1: It's a pleasure to be here.
0: All right, coming up next, as we get ready to hit the exits, it's all about you. Lots of email on all kinds of things that are happening here in the U.S., including the president may be the new face of a new $250 bill. Next on America Tonight.
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9: Now let's talk about the mail. Can we talk about the mail, please, Mac? I'm dying to talk about the mail with you all day, okay?
5: Let's dig in the mailbag. Dig in the mailbag.
0: All right. We are in the virtual mailroom. And, Patch, you get the honors listening to us in California, Palm Springs area, KMET 1490 AM. Hey, Katie. Hey, America Tonight listeners and everyone else beyond your stratosphere. Water and Cuba. Lights and Cuba. I hope this president, as I do have family ties to that island, I hope this president does exactly what happened in Venezuela. It would be such a relief to the people who live there because the life that they experience is really a rough one. And so these shortages are nothing new, but they've only gotten a lot worse. What do you think the odds are, Kate, that there will be a Maduro-like pull-off there in Cuba? Let me ask the Magic 8-Ball. Magic 8-Ball says, very likely. I think it is likely something happens. The warning is out there. And the mentions about Venezuela and comparisons in a sense, right? You got 3 million plus people there that they have water shortages every single day. This is not new. Oil shortages, problems with food, just intermittent supplies in general, right? And, you know, actually, if you think about it, it's the island, actually, all told, is way more than 3 million, something like 10 million, actually. But the whole idea of electricity, what's electricity? It's just, it is really, really, really tough, and it's gotten worse. I mean, it's an economic freefall, inflation, all of that. And it's these power outages last like 20 hours. Yeah, I think it's very likely. I'd be surprised if it didn't happen. All right, let's go to Cam, who is listening to us, KVOI, in the desert, 10:30 a.m., Tucson, Arizona. I know you're a hockey fan, Kate. I heard you talk about your Uncle Bernie. I was shocked that you were tied to Bernie Perrant. I think that's pretty cool. I like the stories, and God bless Bernie Perrant. I grew up outside the Philly area, but I'm a huge hockey nut. Really crazy to hear about Claude Lemieux, who was one of the nasty nasties of all time, but he apparently, it looks like he took his own life. He was a four-time Stanley Cup champion and gone too early at the age of 60. Yeah. I mean, they were saying the cause of death wasn't known, and then I just saw something about that came out about suicide. And, you know, he was huge for the Montreal Canadiens, absolutely. And he was physical. He was ferocious. He was a mugger. I mean, he really, really was that guy. He won the Conn Smythe as a MVP back in the Jersey Devil days in 1995. And I mean, I could go on and on, but obviously he had a reputation. One of the big game players, as the commissioner Gary Bettman called him. I would agree with that title. Yeah, and if he was playing against you, you probably had a few other things she would say, too. So, rip to him. Sad story on that front. Doug is listening to us in New Orleans, WGSO 990 AM. Shout out to one of the great affiliates of ours. So, Kate, let me get this straight. I have voted for the president, yes, twice, but it's not about voting for him, but it's like, dude, how many things does he have to have his face on? I heard something, and I thought it was actually a joke about a $250 bill. And I guess that this could really happen. I don't know. Do they have to jump through hoops and get approval on the Hill, or how does that all work? It sounds like it's a foregone conclusion that we're going to be sporting around $250 bills, and he's going to be on the on that note. Yeah, you know, it is wild. They're saying that they're designing, supposedly, the Trump administration is pushing for the design of it anyway, that would have his portrait on it. And It would be the first appearance of a living person on U.S. currency in more than 150 years. I mean, other places, other countries have that. Queen Elizabeth was on so much money, right, when she was alive. And the king is, too. So now, Charles, it's not an unprecedented thing, but there is a push for this to happen. What the thing is, though, that's interesting, because of Doug's question, made me look into it a little bit deeper. What happens is you get the Bureau of Engraving and Printing. They have to prepare these prototypes of the note. And then you look at federal law, but federal law currently allows only deceased people to appear on bills. So that would have to change. I looked it up. It really is the way it's supposed to go. So there would have to be that part of it, I guess. But supposedly this is moving forward. And the Treasury Secretary, Scott Bessent, talked about it, that there was some mock-ups and whatnot. Wow. We'll see. So we may have a $250 bill. I mean, who knows? That's a possibility. Danny is listening to us. KSL, that would be in Salt Lake City, 102.7 FM. So ridiculous, the story about the CIA employee who absconded with a bunch of gold, or at least he was hoarding it in his house. How could they not have checked his background? I was driving around and I happened to hear that story, Kate, and I just was like, wow. I mean, how many times have you had to go under a microscope when you've applied for a job? And can you imagine, it was just that easy to walk into the agency. Oh, yeah, I was in the military. Oh, yeah, here's my various degrees. And then you get your hands on the evidence that you can use supposedly for whatever case it is you're working on, but you're not really doing that. So is it a shock that these kinds of things happen? I mean, what's happening with our agencies that they're not screening people better? Yeah, that was my big question, was actually that. Like, they don't check anything. There's like no check of anything. And you're right about that. How many times, like even for speeches, I gave this big speech one time and I had tons of testimonials, and the person, and they wanted me to do it, but they still, because they had been burned, I guess, in the past, they still wanted all these, you know, testimonials to call people and talk to them. So I never had an easy street like that. Maybe I needed a government job. I don't know. Maybe that would have been better. All right, this one is from Bill, WVLK 590 AM, Lexington, Kentucky. He says, Kate, I like the show. You make me laugh out loud the other day with your crazy, cheesy one-liners. But I probably will steal a few of them and use them when I see my grandchildren, because I think they'll understand them. Maybe they'll get it a little bit more than me, but I do like the levity. You have a great sense of humor. Please never, ever lose that. Oh, that'll be the last thing that goes with me. Are you kidding? So thanks for that. I appreciate it. If you want to send me your thoughts, you can. Kate at katedelaneyradio.com. Click on contact. Just like that, of course, 24/7, and you never know. All right, time for the pre-market bell. So pre-market bell, you're going to love this. I can't remember the last time this has left my lips, but oil, and I think this is all, that's just another sign what's going on with these negotiations. Could there be a sign-off here? But oil is down to $87.77 a barrel. We have not seen that number like that in a very, very long time. Meanwhile, Dow futures are up 0.9%, S&P futures are up 0.5%, and NASDAQ futures down 0.3%. So it's about what's going on in the Middle East, whatever the developments are there. That's going to make the world's largest craps table turn, and I think that's why we're seeing the oil go to what it was pre-market, and I think throughout the day we're going to see that it's going to be low. It's interesting because gas, that is so much the conversation. And I don't know if you belong to a Costco or a Sam's. I have a Sam's membership, but it's crazy the lines now to get gas, right? because everybody's looking for the best gas deal they can get. And Costco says they saw record-breaking gas volumes at the end of the fiscal third quarter with the fuel prices on the rise, saying they were seeing like first-time people that had gotten Costco cards, and they were there getting the gas, getting the deals, trying to, you know, maximize what they could with that membership. Not a surprise. Thanks so much to the Minnesota 2, Jason and Daniel, for their excellent work throughout the week on the technicals. Make it count, everybody, just like Gene Smart and Hannah Enminer. Who knew they always had the better joke? Make it count, everybody.
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13: From ABC News, I'm Dave Packer. The U.S. and Iran could be close to another ceasefire deal that would include reopening the Strait of Hormuz. Could also open the door to more critical talks to end the war altogether if an agreement can be reached on Iran's nuclear program. ABC's Mary Bruce with more from the White House.
14: According to U.S. officials, the president has been briefed on a draft agreement that would extend the current fragile ceasefire and see the strait reopen over the course of 60 days. Iran loosening its grip on the critical waterway as the U.S. pulls back its naval blockade on Iranian ports, buying time to start negotiating an end to the war.
13: Neither the president nor the Iranian supreme leader have signed off on the proposal. In Central Africa, more than 250 people so far have died from what's suspected to be Ebola, and health officials say the virus is spreading faster than that they can contain it. Former White House COVID-19 response coordinator Dr. Ashish Jha says the Trump administration cuts have hurt efforts to contain the outbreak.
15: The cuts in USAID have definitely made a difference, and it would make sense, right? We had a tremendous number of staff on the ground. They're gone. We had a lot of other resources on the ground. They're gone.
13: Former CIA officer David Rush facing charges after federal prosecutors say he stored hundreds of gold bars in his home.
16: An affidavit alleges Rush lied about his background since joining the CIA around 2009. Claiming he had a degree from Clemson University, a master's from Rensselaer Polytechnic, and had been a Navy pilot. But an investigation found no record he attended either school or had been a pilot.
13: ABC Stephanie Ramos, 14-year-old Sri Parikh from Rancho Cucamonga, California, is the winner of this year's Scripps National Spelling Bee. It went to a 90-second speed round spell-off.
17: Tara Glynn.
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13: Shree flying through to get 32 words right, enough to be crowned best speller in the English language. You're listening to ABC News.
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13: Treasury Secretary Scott Bessent spoke at the White House press briefing today, and he said that plans in place to put President Trump's face on a $250 bill need to go through Congress.
17: Right now, there is proposed legislation that in front of the House, in front of the Senate, to change the first requirement so that a living person, Donald J. Trump, could be on a $250 bill. So it's all in the hands of the it's all in up on Capitol Hill.
13: The outdoor clothing company Patagonia is suing drag queen and environmental activist Patagonia for trademark infringement. Patagonia alleges after Patagonia's application for a trademark, it's going to confuse consumers. Patagonia accuses Patagonia of trying to erase an activist and betraying its core mission. ABC News contributor and SiriusXM host Mike Muse says this boils down to freedom of expression versus intellectual property.
21: So when you get to freedom of expression, what the law typically allows is for satirists, activists, and politicals to use parody in order to promote a message to which Patagonia is actually doing. But when you get into trademark intellectual property, that's where the rubber begins to meet the road.
13: And upset at the French Open, world number one Yannick Sinner collapsed in the Paris heat before falling to the second round to 56-ranked Manuel Cerundo. Extreme heat also caused problems for Sinner in the Australian Open. Dave Packery.
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22: We have mostly sunny skies to start Friday with temperatures in the upper 50s and low 60s. By lunchtime, we'll be around 74 degrees. Then highs will top out in the upper 70s. So no more 80 degree days for at least a couple of days. It will be mostly cloudy by the afternoon, and we'll give it a 20% chance for very light rain and sprinkles to possibly fall. Better chances for showers will come overnight Friday into Saturday morning.
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0: Spurs as they force a game seven by knocking off the Thunder in a spectacular way. Plus, we've got Author's Corner coming up, a really cool author for you. But before we go there, let's hit you up at the top of the show with the rundown on America Tonight. Conversation about Iran. In fact, oil in the pre-market is the lowest that I've seen it in a long time, 81 and change a barrel. What does that tell you if you're forecasting? It's not a definite, but the conversation must be headed in the right direction. At least one could maybe assume that. And when I say that, because the negotiations seem to have gone in a much better direction. There's a draft, anyway, for a U.S.-Iran plan that is on the table, and the word is they're close in on the terms of a preliminary agreement. There are still some sticking points. The president is adamant he ultimately has the winning hand.
1: I negotiate, they negotiate, they're very good negotiators, they're crafty, but in the end, we have all the cards.
0: And that is true. So still a question mark looms, but maybe a little bit closer to wrapping it up with the right kind of agreement. It was a sad day in Dallas for people that were in an apartment complex that exploded. That if you had seen the overhead pictures, it looked like parts of Dallas were completely on fire, as it was a massive fireball, like a towering inferno that ultimately was left behind. Supposedly, this is because of a one of those leaks, you know, and whether or not that ultimately is what they discover, there's still investigations that are going on, and there's still people that are missing. But it does look like a gas leak triggered this fire at this complex in a place very close right there downtown called Oak Cliff that sent black smoke across the skies, and people headed to the hospital with damages to their lungs, but three people killed, including a child. So super, super sad to hear that story. There were countless amounts of firemen on hand putting that fire out. And here is Dallas Deputy Chief Mark Berry talking about it.
2: We have gone from rescue mode to recovery mode. We are still actively in recovery mode, and we may be in this mode for the next 2 to 4 hours.
0: Yeah, that's really rough. And from what I understand from some pals back there, there's still... It's still, naturally it would be, but it still is roped off. There still are questions. There still are people that are missing. One thing that must have been missing was the person who screamed better for the CIA officer who faked everything about his life, but yet had the ability, David Rush, to get his hands on the gold. FBI arrested the former CIA officer after they searched his home, and he was arrested after they found $40 million in gold bars, $2 million in cash, and luxury Rolex watches during that raid on his house in Virginia. They say he checked the gold out through the CIA for work-related expenses, but the problem was there was never anything there after that. He never returned it. So that again, is a really odd thing. Don't you think if you don't return that amount of gold, you say you're on some kind of a stakeout or setup or whatever, that they would catch you? So the CIA apparently is doing an internal investigation into Rush. They suspected he violated the law. Then they have to refer the case to the FBI. So that's what they did. And ultimately, that's how he was caught. But one of the strangest things about this, and you know, this was a lot of gold, 303 gold bars, right? Estimated to be worth $40 million, like I mentioned, all that cash, $2 million in cash and everything else in between, is that he faked his resume, said he went to two different schools, said that he had been in the military, was in the Navy. So when he applied to work for the government, between 2006 and 2009, in his first application, he claimed he had a Bachelor of Science in Math and Information Systems from Clemson University, then two master's degrees from a Polytech Institute, and was a naval postgraduate, you know, went to naval postgraduate school. He had none of those. None. And he kept applying. So that's what happened. During his third try, he claimed he had received an aircraft test and eval certification from the United States Naval Test Pilot School. But when they reviewed his educational and military background, they found out that none of the claims were true. Wow. They better get a better system there for background checking people that they're hiring for the CIA. It's just a very strange, strange story. And the reason I bring it up right at the top is because people are talking about the story. As they are as maybe a little bit surprised, as I was a little bit surprised by that, too, because you

0: surgeon said the rocket experienced an anomaly during the first, what they call, hot fire test. In a separate post, Blue Origin owner Jeff Bezos said all personnel are accounted for and safe. It's too early to know the root cause, but we're already working to find it. Very rough day. We'll rebuild whatever needs to be rebuilt and get back to flying. Wow, it was just last week that Elon Musk had a rocket that exploded when it touched down. So this is a tough back-to-back weeks, I would say, for the space industry. But if there are people with massive resources that can get things done, those two certainly have plenty of resources to be able to do that. We've been talking about the Ebola outbreak all week long. Doctors on the front line of the Ebola outbreak have been talking about just how awful it is. I mean, the outbreak gets worse and worse. And according to the World Health Organization, more than 1,000 suspected cases of this rare strain of Ebola have been identified in the eastern DRC, and more than 230 suspected deaths from the virus have been confirmed. There was a big concern, if you remember, about people coming back into the United States, and then there were three different airports where they were going to screen those people to make sure they didn't have any of the symptoms. And of course, Ebola is transmitted through bodily fluids, so treating sick patients and handling the disease can only be done by healthcare teams in protective suits. And then they have to then spray, even the victim's home has to be sprayed down with disinfectant. It's obviously very, very nasty. And really concerning is to family members is catching it, the virus, if they have themselves tried to bury their loved ones. So really sad stories there. Coming up next, the man cave.
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0: Yes. We are in the man cave, and boy, there's a lot of things to talk about, so let's just dive on it, including what happened in the NBA. A thrilling Game 6 finish. Give me that ball. I'll shoot it. That's what Victor says. So, Wembanyama. The Spurs sent the West Finals back to Oklahoma City for Game 7. They routed the Thunder 118-91. Yes, Wembanyama had 28 points, 10 boards, 3 blocks for the Spurs. That crowd was crazy, crazy excited that it's going to go to a Game 7. The Thunder were scoreless for 8 minutes. Let me say that again. The Thunder were scoreless for 8 minutes. That's crazy. In the third, the Spurs ran off 22 straight points. That made it 92-64 with 56 seconds left in the quarter. So, you know, you start doing the math and you're like, yeah, this is going a different direction, right? It's interesting, too. Wembanyama has been at the forefront of all the victories. The 7'4" star joined Hall of Famers David Robinson and Tim Duncan as the only players in Spurs history with 5 games of 25 points and 10 boards in a single postseason. So needless to say, it's going to be really, really fun to watch the Game 7. I love Game 7s, and usually, not always, but usually they don't disappoint. So that'll be Saturday night. It will tip at 8 p.m. Eastern. And it is one to put on the radar if you're hanging out. Tune in, especially if you're an NBA fan, obviously. But if you're just a fan of good sport, that has all the markings for the potential for that to be exactly what I think would be a good Game 7. We move to baseball. Catch it. So the Twins and the White Sox. Boy, the White Sox have been really tough on the Twins. The White Sox knocking off the Twins 6-2 when it was all said and done. Some really good pitching. Davis Martin allowed 1 run on 2 hits over 6 to win a 6th straight decision for the White Sox, in fact. And the White Sox scored their first 5 runs with 2 outs, getting on board in the bottom of the first, and then moving on from there. So really, pitching was so much of this, obviously. And, you know, the Twins keep on rolling through a 10-game road swing that concludes in Pittsburgh. Meanwhile, Chicago begins a 3-game home series against Detroit. All right, what else is happening elsewhere in the world of Major League Baseball? Let me get to a couple of these that I know you care about, because I have some of you, like Vince, who listens to us from KVOI in Tucson, always asking me about what did I think of this game, or what did I think of what happened in the game. And I'm paying close attention, obviously, especially to Major League Baseball. But it was a lighter schedule. So the Braves beat the Red Sox on the road 10-2. And part of what happened in this game was Roland Acuña Jr. hit his 4th career grand slam, and Chris Sale struck out 8 in 5 innings against his former team. So there you go. So you get you get great pitching and you get hitting. I mean, that's the formula. So a big pickup for the Braves, as the Braves pick up their 38th win in that 10-2 victory. The Angels beat the Tigers, final score 7-1. The big story here was partially pitching, too. Grayson Rodriguez had 5 big innings for the Los Angeles Angels. And I just can never get used to it. In my head, it's always Anaheim, right? The Angels won back-to-back series for the first time this season, sweeping Texas at home before winning 2 of 3 from Detroit. 4 to the Tigers. They've gone 4-18 since May 4th, losing 7 straight series. So it's been a tough beginning for them, for sure. The Astros in the battle for Texas beat the Rangers 5-1 out at Globe Life Field. They pick up their 26th win. It's interesting what's been happening with both of these teams in the great state of Texas. Sometimes that series is really depending on where they are in the season. It's really exciting. But Jeremy Peña homered in the first inning, and the Astros took 3 of 4 games in the series from their in-state rivals. And the Rangers no hit Monday by 3 Houston pitchers. Remember that? That was a big story. They've lost 6 of 7 overall, so hasn't been a good run for them lately. For all of you listening that are Ranger fans, my old pal, Eric Nadell, I think one of the best voices in the business as far as calling a game. Cubs knocked off the Pirates 7-2. Jays got the better of the Orioles 2-1 when it was all said and done. And that's a wrap for a much lighter day from the world of baseball. NFL news. It's interesting. There are a lot of things happening. There's always drama that's happening, of course, when we're out of the season and getting ready and doing these OTAs, and then before you know it, we're going to be swinging back in training camp again, getting so much closer to that. Jackson Dart, part of the story, he addressed the Giants locker room after the political rally controversy. I didn't even realize what happened there, but the quarterback in a meeting on Wednesday discussed his decision to introduce the president at a campaign style rally for Republican Representative Mike Lawler in New York. According to NFL media, which also reported that other team leaders like Brian Burns, for example, and Kayvon Thibodeau, and backup quarterback Jameis Winston were all at the meeting saying that the Giants are moving forward and work to put it behind them. Dart previously was criticized by first-round pick Abdul Carter for introducing Donald Trump at the rally, and because they said, oh, I thought it was AI, and said, what are we doing, man? And that post went viral, and the perceived political disagreement between teammates turned into a controversy. So people on Twitter, predictably, of course, are going to take sides based on their leanings, and it started into a thing. That's how a thing becomes a thing. He goes, and he's doing an introduction, and then it gets blown up into, why is he supporting him and we don't support him and all of that, right? That, and it got pretty big. So that's why he was smart to just diffuse it. I mean, here's what I did. This is the deal. I didn't really get it at first, and then I sort of got it after that because of what was happening on Twitter. Tom Kim, round one at the Colonial. Wow, what a leaderboard. It's jammed the leaderboard at the Colonial at the Charles Schwab Challenge in Texas. It makes me miss my old stomping grounds because I used to go to both the Nelson and then the Colonial. So fun to see those golfers up close and tearing it up. So Kim is among the leaders. There's five golfers right now that are under, 6 under for the tournament heading into Friday, and it includes J.J. Spawn. I like him a lot. Lee Hodges is on that list. I believe I'm saying that right. Ryan Gerard is on the list. Andrew Putnam is on the list. One of my favorites, Keegan Bradley, is just a stroke off. I wonder what kind of scores we're going to see coming off last week where it was, 30 under the winning score. That was crazy. But it's fun to watch. It's fun to watch that tournament. It's a super, super good tournament to watch anyway. UFC, there's a lot of conversation about construction on the setup at the White House for Freedom 250. I can't believe we're here already, but we are. The scaffolding, the octagon are being assembled just a few weeks out. We're only a few weeks out from that event on the South Lawn. So they're erecting that octagon, and it's going to be a big promotion on June 14th. And you can see what it looks like at any search engine. It's huge, towers above, actually, the top of the White House. And that park is going to be able to accommodate 85,000 fans free of charge. You're going to have large screens set up for viewing. Wow. Stay with us.
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11: ABC News, I'm Dave Packer. The U.S. and Iran could be close to another ceasefire deal that would include reopening the Strait of Hormuz. Could also open the door to more critical talks to end the war altogether if an agreement can be reached on Iran's nuclear program. ABC's Mary Bruce.
12: According to U.S. officials, the president has been briefed on a draft agreement that would extend the current fragile ceasefire and see the strait reopen over the course of 60 days. Iran loosening its grip on the critical waterway as the U.S. pulls back its naval blockade on Iranian ports, buying time to start negotiating an end to the war.
11: In Central Africa, more than 250 people so far have died from what's suspected to be Ebola. Former CIA officer David Rush facing charges after federal prosecutors say he stored hundreds of gold bars in his home. He also allegedly lied about his background, an investigation finding he never attended the colleges he claimed, nor was he a Navy pilot. This is ABC News.
13: Friday will start off sunny, but it won't stay that way because we'll have mostly cloudy skies by the afternoon. It'll be breezy with highs in the upper 70s, and we're also carrying the chance for some sprinkles. Better chance of rain will come Friday night into Saturday morning as scattered showers and even some isolated thunderstorms rumble through northern Utah. We'll keep the chance, a lower chance, throughout the afternoon. We're not tracking a ton of rain, about a tenth from Salt Lake City south, a little bit more the further north you go. And highs will be near 70.
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0: really excited to bring Andrew Aaron on to Author's Corner. He is a marriage counselor and a sex therapist, and he's written such a comprehensive, really good book. Love is Simple, But We Are Not, The Pathway Through the Human Complexities of Sex and Love. So we welcome him to America Tonight with me, Kate Delaney, here on Author's Corner. Thanks so much for coming on, Andrew.
1: Thank you for having me. I appreciate the welcome.
0: So you have so much knowledge about love, about the title says it, the complexities that we go through as humans, the things that gunk us up. And you talk about, as you break down these various chapters, and so much of this comes from years and years of writing about it and putting that out there and then pulling it all together. So what, first of all, made you write the original book?
1: Well, the original book was spent over 15 years writing a magazine column. And I wrote very short articles. And my intention was to write something of great value for the readers so that they could come away with something that really was actionable, that they could do at home, in their marriage, in their primary relationship, to make things just a little bit better. So that's what each article is.
0: Yeah, and the breakdown in the book, I mean, you cover it all. And one of them that I really, really love is you talk about romantic love. And it seems like some of that is lost. And I know that I've heard from females I know that they say, where is the romance? But also sometimes we have men that are saying that. Do you feel like we're at a weird crossroads for romantic love?
1: Well, I think there's so much going on in the world right now, and a lot of that is very stressful, and that doesn't really support the really strong feeling and the good quality that is expressed through romance. However, especially my female partners, they form a choir of expressing that they want more romance in their love relationships and marriages.
0: So talk about what you talk about in that chapter. What can people do to add more romance?
1: Well, first of all, to realize that most couples, when partners first met, their togetherness was full of that romance. That it's a curiosity, that it's a desire for more of that special person. It's the courtship and the pursuing. And really, it expresses that you are really valuable. I want more of you. I choose you. I desire you. And it's needed every day in a love relationship, that same expression. You are important. I really care about you, how you feel, and I want more of you. And it's that pursuit, especially female partners, become so filled with satisfaction, feeling desired, feeling important, and feeling desirable.
0: Yeah, one of the things that you told me when you talked off the air is you say that females will want to be treated like a queen.
1: Absolutely. And that I do have a chapter in the book that talks about the king and the queen, that every woman, she needs to be treated like an absolute queen, and along the way, her male partner, he should be treated like a king, that each gives the other the royal treatment. And when that happens, both, the whole couple is elevated to the point at which there's just a lot of satisfaction in daily life.
0: Oh yeah, who doesn't want that? And you talk a lot about in the various, you know, magazine articles that you put into this book, as you took them and repurposed it in a wonderful way, communicating. And there's a whole thing on communication, all kinds of things, from when is it wrong to be right, the dangers of right and wrong debates. Oh my gosh, we could talk about that for an hour. The power of mind.
1: Absolutely.
0: Reading. You talk about here comes the judge, the harm of judgment. Tell us more about what you've written about with communication.
1: But communication is so essential on many of the different levels of a primary love relationship. I see it as three major components: the partners as teammates, the partners as friends, and the partners as lovers. And communication helps to strengthen the bond in all three components, but in different ways. So it's the communication that actually helps to fuse partners and to function as a single couple as opposed to a collection of just two individuals. It helps to scatter loneliness and cause this feeling of togetherness, that we are not alone in the world, but we're together. Whereas couples who fail to communicate, which Kate, by the way, is the number one people cite when they come into couples counseling, that they can't communicate, right? And when that happens, there's an essential loneliness that occurs in the relationship. And it's sad and tragic when two people are attempting to love each other and can't find the way to be free of themselves enough to be open to connect. And it's through the words that we actually form those tendrils of connection that allow a positive, hopefully loving bond to be formed.
0: Do you feel like, and because you've done this for your whole career, do you feel like there are other things that also get in the way, when we, especially we talk about communicating, that we do have excuses, but now technology is so prevalent in our lives, and it feels to me like we're going 100 miles an hour. I mean, is it kind of the thing that people have to do is also love themselves, take a breath, think about self-esteem, think about what they want, because then it's that much better for the partner?
1: Oh, absolutely. In fact, there is a chapter in the book about loving oneself, and that's where it all begins. You know, you talk about technology, and I was sitting with a couple just earlier today talking about how one of the partners' use of their phones is actually interfering with connection. It's a common problem these days. And when there's internal pain and we are uncomfortable with the vulnerability of openness, which is essential for connection, we will use anything available to protect ourselves from that vulnerability. And these days, because phones are everywhere, we utilize phone and technology and scrolling as a way, as a defensive mechanism to protect ourselves from that essential vulnerability or the uncomfortable feelings that have accumulated within the relationship.
0: Yeah. Another thing that you talk about too, for people listening, by the way, of course, you can get Andrew's book on Amazon, Barnes & Noble, wherever great books are sold. One of the things that you talk about, I think, is so good is then the other part is relating. Right. And why, and just even was brilliant reading. Why do we marry? I mean, why do we marry?
1: Well, it's a strange thing, because marrying actually drives us pretty crazy. And the attempt to love drives us crazy, but we still do it. And we do it because deep down, and we're talking more on a spiritual level, deep down, the commitment to another's well-being, to connect with another, really powers and motivates our growth and our well-being, to deepen our capacity to love ourselves, to love life, to love others. And it's through being married to somebody and the commitment of it that it actually supercharges our growth and our capacity to love. But, Kate, the challenge is that when we attempt to love, it actually wakes up any deeper wounds that have come from the failure of us being loved fully, especially very, very early in our lives. So once these old wounds, this pain gets woken up by love, unfortunately, a lot of times we get stuck in it. And our current love relationship suffers as a result of some disconnection, or as you mentioned earlier, it shows up as a failure to communicate.
0: Yeah. And of course, too, in the book, you talk about, you know, sex, for all kinds of things, the struggle of it, what happens, so many elements when you have problems, all of that. And that is a big part of, obviously, relationships.
1: It's huge. You know, I originally started out as a marriage counselor, and I started working with couples. And then I started to realize a lot of the couples who are having troubles, they're also having sexually related troubles. And so I went and got additional education in the field of human sexuality and became officially a sex therapist. And sex is such a difficult topic because it's associated for so many people with shame, discomfort, and embarrassment. And as a result, when couples have sexually based troubles, they often just suffer in silence and they don't dare reach out for help because of the embarrassing nature of sex. And it's really unfortunate because for a lot of couples, that can kill their love relationship or their marriage. And I work with a lot of sexless couples, who have gone 10 or 20 years without intimacy, and their relationships are very sad and very pain-filled. And for your listeners to know that the solutions are not often very difficult, but it does take the courage of reaching out and acknowledging the difficulties with a professional. And sometimes very easily you can get through those difficulties and break through to greater connection and greater pleasure and joy in life.
0: Yeah, and it's all in the book. And get this book and you will feel that. You will know that. And again, love is simple, but we are not. The pathway through the human complexities of sex and love. Wonderful book by Andrew Aaron. Andrew, thank you so much for coming on the show.
1: Thank you so much, Kate. It's a pleasure talking about this really important topic with you.

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0: is a great name for a book. Could it be Biblical Gems from the Garbage Dump? And who's written it? Joseph C. Way. And boy, he has the background. 42 years in the ministry. And this book is fascinating to me because of what these biblical passages are that he focuses on, 12 of them in the book. So we welcome him to Author's Corner here in America Tonight with me, Kate Delaney. Joseph, thanks so much for coming on.
1: My pleasure.
0: So let's talk about that. The title is provocative in a good way. You call it the Biblical Gems. You know, could it be Biblical Gems from the Garbage Dump? So it's 12 well-known, actually, biblical passages that you focused on. What made you decide to write this?
1: Well, in my ministry, I discover that people have such vague ideas or unreasonable ideas about so many of these passages, partially because they have interpreted the Bible rather literally. And in my ministry with them, I just got so tired of their misinterpretations. So I thought I would try to clarify some of it by writing the book.
0: And of all of them, and this is hard, and you really say this in the book because it's 12, what do you think, if you had to pick out just one, what do you think is one of the passages that you talk about that is just been kind of thrown out, like you call it, in the garbage dump, just denigrated or disregarded?
1: Probably the creation story, because people take that literally, and in this scientific age, a literal interpretation just does not work. So people just pitch it out because they do not see the things that are in there to actually happen. So instead of looking at it from a different perspective, they just disregard it or pay no attention to it.
0: Yeah. And so what do you say people should look at it from a different perspective?
1: Well, first of all, it's not to be interpreted literally. People back in those days, in the time of the Old Testament, often did not write literal stories. They wrote sagas or created a story to tell a bigger story. And all this one was designed to do was to simply say, God has created the universe, and don't you ever forget it. But when you begin to read this from a literal interpretation of a snake that talks and God that walks in the garden and talks to people verbally, people begin to say, no, that didn't happen, and so they simply throw it away.
0: And I can see that because it's one of the most talked about ones, too. The very first one you start with, I think, is interesting, especially when you're a kid. And I can remember being a young child and hearing the story and what is in your mind and what you think of it. And you talk about the blazing bush, as you call it. And that's another one that gets misinterpreted in Exodus.
1: Oh, yes. Mm-hmm. And as I say in the book, it seems to me that maybe we have simply interpreted things to be more divine than they are. These everyday occurrences that were interpreted by special people under special situations were very meaningful to them. And as they write to describe them, they sometimes are elevated, superfluous, exaggerated, maybe just to tell the story. But I witnessed, as I say in the book, a tree that sure looked like it was on fire, but it was not. So that's why I think that maybe some of the things that are interpreted as being out of the ordinary perhaps are not as out of the ordinary as we might think.
0: Yeah. And what's so interesting, too, is I love the way you write and you describe, and it's not a surprise, as I said, 42 years in the ministry, you break it down. You tell us, obviously, what it is that we would see biblically, like Exodus 3, 1 through 6, and then you go through the opening verses of that and tell us about the story, like you just did there, the blazing bush. For you in pulling this together, what do you hope, and you've really said it, but what do you hope people take away from reading your book, which they can get for a song on Amazon? They can get a paperback version, or you can get it for less than $5, Kindle version. What do you hope the takeaway is?
1: I want them to discover that these stories are really our stories. They're not stories of the past necessarily. They are also our stories too. And the little poem that I created in the book talks about how that if we just put our name where some of these names are in these stories, it turns out to be our story too. Most of them are so illustrative of human behavior. And you can take the creation story we're talking about. It's just the human behavior in terms of how the story of Adam and Eve, how they behave, one blaming the other and trying to find excuses for their own behavior, which is common for us. Or the stories of Jacob and Esau, of how the brotherly competition between them, which is what happens where we are. And so most every story that I've talked about, there is a human experience that is common to all. And I would hope that when people read these stories, they would find that they are about themselves.
0: Yeah, and you say, you talk about it. I mean, this book is, the whole idea is to stir the status quo and reexamine the passages that we're talking about from a different approach, new eyes, and looking at, counteracting the misinformation about the meaning and purpose. And the idea, right, too, is somebody gets that and they have that sort of, for lack of a better way to describe it, an aha moment, and now it resonates with them and means more.
1: Right. When they see this, that they are in the story,
0: then it makes a difference.
1: Yes.
0: Right.
1: In fact, one of the chapters talks about experience and events, but when it becomes an experience for us, it sticks with us. And that's what I hope my interpretation has done, is helped each of these stories to become an experience for us and not just an event written in a book.
0: Yeah. Was it, it seems like it was sort of a labor of love for you to do this. What made you decide you were just going to dive into this?
1: I really don't know. I had retired from the active clergy, and I guess I needed something else to do. So I just started writing, and this is what I came up with. No particular reason that I know of, that other than that I just wanted to be helpful to people. I've always been a stickler for truth. My father was such a stickler for truth and instill that into me in particular. And so I guess I was hoping to try to share the truth that seems to be in these passages, at least they're in it for me, and to help people who have so many misinterpretations of the scripture.
0: Well, that makes sense to me, because you've served people your whole life as a chaplain, a counselor, a clergyman, a teacher, a therapist, as you say. And now here's the other part of that process as well. And thank you for your service, too, with serving as an Air Force chaplain. And that's, the therapist and counselor where that all comes in. Yeah. So just again, so interesting, this book. Could It Be Biblical Gems from the Garbage Dump? I mentioned this already, but you can get it on Amazon. You can get it on Barnes & Noble, wherever great books are sold. And Joseph, thank you so much for coming on.
1: Well, my pleasure.
0: Thanks for listening to this show all weekend long. Remember, 24/7, you can get a hold of us here at America Tonight simply by going to kate@katedelaneyradio.com and click on contact. 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Also on Facebook, go to @katedelaneymedia to see some of what's happening behind the scenes. Have a great weekend, everybody, and we'll see you again soon. I'm Kate Delaney here on America Tonight.
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3: 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From ABC News, I'm Dave Packer. As the Ebola outbreak in Central Africa continues to grow, world leaders are responding by either closing borders or issuing travel bans.
4: The CDC now says that there are about 1,200 suspected and confirmed cases of Ebola and more than 250 suspected deaths. The new cases spreading in the southeastern part of the DRC, which borders Rwanda and Burundi.
3: ABC's Kira Phillips. The U.S. and Iran could be close to another ceasefire deal that would include reopening the Strait of Hormuz. Could also open the door to more critical talks to end the war altogether if an agreement can be reached on Iran's nuclear program. ABC's Mary Bruce.
5: Sources say the U.S. has committed to discussing sanctions relief for Iran during the negotiation period, something the president had said was not up for discussion. But the Treasury Secretary not ruling it out.
6: Nothing is going to be on the table until we see the Strait of Hormuz open and the Iranians agree that they have to turn over the highly enriched uranium, and that they can't have a nuclear program.
7: The bottom line here, even if the two sides agree to this short-term deal to reopen the strait, the tough nuclear negotiations are still to come.
3: 36-year-old Jacob Daniel Baker, wanted in connection with the killings of three men, was apprehended Thursday after a massive search on Hawaii's Big Island.
8: Police say three men have been murdered in homes since Monday night. Two of them were elderly men. Two women filed for restraining orders against Baker last week, saying he had threatened their lives. Autopsies are scheduled to better understand how the three men died. Alex Stone, ABC News.
3: A massive Dallas apartment complex fire Thursday was deadly. Dallas Fire Rescue spokesperson Jason Evans.
9: We can confirm that there have been three fatalities, three people located inside the debris.
3: The blaze started with an explosion Thursday afternoon. 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
3: The Treasury Department's takeover of student loan services is under investigation.
12: Senator Elizabeth Warren, Massachusetts Democrat, triggered the investigation, says a letter sent to her by the Government Accountability Office, a nonpartisan watchdog. Warren says the administration is hurting students, families, and teachers by ripping important programs out of the Education Department and shipping them off to agencies with no expertise. One recipient of DOE programs, the Labor Department, says such transfers increase efficiency.
3: ABC's Chuck Sievertson. A Florida traffic stop is going viral for what a driver was accused of while driving. ABC's Victor Akendo has more.
13: A Palm Beach sheriff's deputy seen pulling over a woman for holding a phone in her right hand while driving. But stunningly, driver Katie Thomas holds up her right arm, revealing she doesn't have her right hand.
14: So obviously not. So you want to just call this a day?
15: Or? I don't want to call it a day. You had a hand up, manipulated.
14: You just said my right hand.
15: Well, I thought I saw you with your hand. Did you have your phone on your hand?
14: I did not.
13: Despite her denials,
15: so you're going to receive a citation.
13: Katie is still given a $116 traffic ticket for texting while driving. But this week, the case was dismissed.
3: An Austrian court sentenced 21-year-old man to 15 years in prison for planning an Islamist attack at a 2024 Taylor Swift concert in Vienna. The defendant was arrested the day before the first of three scheduled concerts by Swift, which were canceled. Dave Packer, ABC News.
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16: We have mostly sunny skies to start Friday with temperatures in the upper 50s and low 60s. By lunchtime, we'll be around 74 degrees. Then highs will top out in the upper 70s. So no more 80 degree days for at least a couple of days. It will be mostly cloudy by the afternoon, and we'll give it a 20% chance for very light rain and sprinkles to possibly fall. Better chances for showers will come overnight Friday into Saturday morning.
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0: tough in Cuba. Southwest Airlines updates its extra seat policy for plus-size passengers. And hey, San Antonio, good on you. You forced a game seven against the Oklahoma City Thunder. I'm Kate Delaney, but first to the top, we roll into the rundown here on America Tonight. The top story is this: Iran, Iran, Iran. Negotiators believe they've drafted a deal. Leaders have to sign off on that deal. But this is the first time that I've heard this, at least from four different sources. They believe they have a deal. Here's what President Trump said about the possibility of these negotiations coming to an end and reminding everybody that the U.S. has the upper hand.
1: I negotiate. They negotiate. They're very good negotiators. They're crafty. But in the end, we have all the cards.
0: Meanwhile, Treasury Secretary Scott Bessent didn't commit to saying that a deal with Iran is currently on the table, despite all these reports that the U.S. and Iran have reached this agreement that I just mentioned. Bessent said he wasn't going to preview a peace deal and that the negotiators have been going back and forth, because he was hit with a barrage of questions during a late press conference on Thursday. He suggested that perhaps the makings of a deal are here when it comes to an agreement with Iran. So we're telling you the same story as I think what we're telling you, although it does have a feel of, let's say, maybe the page is turning. By the way, the ceasefire is still in place despite CENTCOM's claims of violations. What CENTCOM is saying is there been egregious ceasefire violation by Iran overnight. The ceasefire, which has officially been in place, you know, since April 8th, has not stopped both countries from periodically exchanging fire. What's that about? The president has repeatedly said the ceasefire is in place in spite of the exchanges, describing one strike against Iran as just a love tap. Remember that a couple of weeks ago. So, flip a coin. This is what I keep saying. Will this end? I do believe it. I do believe it. This ends in the next couple weeks, maybe even sooner. And wouldn't that be wonderful? So have they arrived at a draft agreement? Will it be signed off? Lots of questions that may be answered in the next couple of days. Really sad, this story about a fire in Dallas, Texas. Was that an apartment complex where apparently there was a gas leak? Somehow that's what's believed to have been what caused it, you know, what started it, but it led to a massive explosion and people missing all over the place, and just put like a hole in the skyline. It was that big and that broad, and there were so many that it was like an all hands on deck for firefighters that were trying to contain this thing. Here's Dallas Deputy Chief Mark Berry shortly after it happened and watching the gas leak turning into this towering inferno.
2: We have gone from rescue mode to recovery mode. We are still actively in recovery mode, and we may be in this mode for the next 2 to 4 hours.
0: Yeah, so it still is that. It still is about trying to recover everybody and find out who's missing, because this destroyed the apartment just boom in an instant. Three people were killed, including a child, in the explosion excuse me, and fire that ripped through the building late on Thursday night. I mean, really, it was horrifying, I have to say, to see it. I saw all kinds of angles of the video of it. It was just a nasty explosion and massive, massive fire. Here was one of the big shockers just from a few days ago. A lot of people were talking about this, and we mentioned it the other day, but $40 million worth of gold bars and a former CIA agent. What could possibly go wrong? He faked his resume, said he went to two big, huge schools, and fooled everyone, even said he served in the Navy, which he did not. And what's crazy, of course, he was arrested, the CIA officer, on suspicion that he had lied about all kinds of things, including what he's really being accused of is these 303 gold bars. This is what was in evidence that he said he needed to use. And as was explained by someone who I thought did it pretty well on ABC, one of their analysts, here's how he put it.
3: The agency has always used what we call alternative funding sources. Finding out that someone was using gold bars to actually make payments, which obfuscates the CIA's role in it, is not the disturbing part. The disturbing part is that he was able to get away with it.
0: That is the disturbing part. How does David Rush, this former CIA dude, get away with that? So what do they recover when they raid his home on May 18th? Not only those 303 gold bars, it's really wild to see it, but so many watches. Around $2 million in cash and lots of luxury watches from his home. So he was arrested following the raid, charged with one count of stealing public money. Investigators say that he made several requests to his employer to obtain millions of dollars in gold bars for work-related expenses between November 2025 and March 2026. So it shows you what can happen when they think they had the right guy for the job and they never had the right

0: the Dallas fire, there was another crazy fire that happened, too. Blue Origin, the rocket blew up on the Florida launch pad during a test. This, of course, is Jeff Bezos' baby, his space company. It's going to carry 48 satellites into space, but everybody was accounted for, so that's the good news there. But not good news, of course, that it exploded on the launch pad. And you want to talk about an explosion that really, really spread. So there were some nervous moments of counting heads and wondering if, gosh, if everyone is safe and is out of the area. And thank goodness they were. And this was prep for sending the reusable rocket to space for a mission, delivering satellites, like I said, into low Earth orbit. And the footage that I saw from it, it looked like its engines were firing, and then a massive fireball enveloped the launch site at Cape Canaveral, and it sent those flames and soot skyward big time. You can look on any search engine and see it. So, you know, that's not happening anytime soon. It's the second high-profile rocket explosion, if you're keeping score, in the last couple of days after a SpaceX Starship went up in flames after it touched down after a flight test just last week. Odds and ends coming up on The Flip.
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0: they have that may find Lynette Hooker's body. You remember that she was with her husband where they were sailing, and he said she fell overboard from the dinghy because the weather got rough on their way back to their sailboat in the Bahamas. This happened back on April 8th. It's a really strange story, and can you imagine if this is a thing that nips him? Forensic evidence recovered from the electronic devices of Lynette Hooker's husband, Brian Hooker, is what's led the investigation to new areas of interest that were not searched. So the Bahamas have granted the Coast Guard Investigative Service that permission to send in a couple of divers to search the new areas in the case of Lynette Hooker, again, the American woman who went overboard and vanished 2 months ago. According to one official, the information Hooker told investigators doesn't match the GPS data from his electronic devices. So therein lies the problem. And if they can get there and they can find anything, we'll see then ultimately what happens. Here's his friend, Blaine Stevenson. He and his wife were friends with the Hookers, who said that they want to know what happened to their friend Lynette.
1: I have faith that following their GPS coordinates, they're going to find something. Is it everything we're going to want? I don't know. But hopefully we can find enough to know what happened.
0: Yeah, you can bet everybody's all over this. So far, they haven't searched the area yet. Sad news out of New York and the Bronx Zoo. Happy the elephant at 55 had to be euthanized. This was an elephant. The sounds. I love the sounds of an elephant. The elephant was really a delight for a lot of kids, but there was some controversy. A lot of people didn't want to see the elephant, Happy the elephant, in the enclosure that, you know, that he was in. But I can remember seeing Happy the elephant several times on my trips back east. And now researchers say new information, they've got new information on how they behave. And so Happy the elephant has helped out in a sense. And they had to put him to sleep because she was showing signs of kidney or liver failure after some age-related conditions worsened in the last few weeks, saying that, you know, they didn't have much of a choice. Happy, by the way, was born in Asia, brought to the U.S., and named after one of the dwarfs from Snow White and the Seven Dwarfs. She was brought in 1977 with another elephant named Grumpy. So the herd's history had been marked with a little bit of instability. Grumpy died in 2002 after a confrontation with two elephants, which then raised concerns about whether or not they were all compatible. And elephants having them in exhibits has faced a lot of criticism from animal rights groups who say urban zoos just don't have the expansive habitats that elephants require. So the pressure has led many zoos to actually close their exhibits and transfer elephants to other sanctuaries, as there are lots of sanctuaries around the United States. All right, we move from the sad story of Happy the elephant dead at the age of 55 being euthanized to the insane story about a woman who was pulled over for texting with her right hand. There was one problem by a cop. She didn't have a right hand. Doesn't have a right hand. Listen to this interaction with a Palm Beach sheriff's deputy.
2: So you want to just call this a day?
3: Or? I don't want to call it a day. You had a hand manipulated.
2: You just said my right hand.
3: Well, I thought I saw you with your hand. Did you not have your phone on your hand?
2: I did not.
3: You did not have your phone on your hand?
2: I did not.
3: Hand to God, you didn't have your phone on your hand.
2: Hand to God.
0: So the Florida woman, Katie Thomas, went viral after being pulled over, which you just heard that interaction there, back in February for what he was saying, allegedly holding her fan in her her phone in her right hand while driving, which was absurd because she was born with a limb difference and doesn't have a right hand, but she still was fined. He fined her $116 for texting. So this ultimately went to court, and here she is with the results.
2: So we had court this morning and dismissed. I cannot make up the reason behind why it was dismissed. It says lack of evidence.
0: Wow. I mean, she's a disabled one-handed woman, for goodness sake, and the officer just wouldn't back down. What a waste of resources, right? And it's there, clearly. It's on the body cam. You can see it. I mean, clearly she doesn't have, and there's just no way she can hold it, especially with how she displayed the hand. It's just absolutely crazy and absurd. So, of course, this went viral, right? It goes viral. She wins in the end, and clearly the idea of not backing down on that one, well, that was just a losing situation. All right, not a losing situation is the Knicks. The Knicks are lying in wait after winning the East to find out who they'll meet next. Sometimes getting that little extra bit of rest can help you, and they're getting extra rest because now in the West it's going to a Game 7. Huge performance by Victor Wembanyama, who is one of the best athletes on the floor, period, in the NBA. But San Antonio avoids elimination with a Game 6 blowout of 118-91 in front of their home crowd. And so now it is exciting that it's going to a Game 7, and we'll see what happens when this switches back to the Thunder world, because those fans are so, so loud, incredibly loud. By the way, Wembanyama finished with 28 points, 10 boards, and 3 blocks. Dylan Harper had 18 off the bench, and Stephon Castle 17. And as they say, that's a wrap. What a great night for the people in San Antonio who came out to cheer on their Spurs, because they were not biting their nails at the end of this. They nailed it. Now it's a Game 7, and it's a wait and see who snaps this up. All right, this is something I mentioned at the top of the show. Fits right into odds and ends. There's always this debate. Remember, there was a debate at one point of, well, maybe we should start weighing passengers. Can you imagine if everybody on a plane had to get on a scale? I don't care what you weigh, but you had to do that. So Southwest Airlines says it's updated its policy for plus-size passengers. They're no longer required to purchase an extra seat in advance, and the airport agents can offer an additional seat at no extra cost when space is available. That just happened last week. Earlier this year, Southwest introduced that policy requiring passengers who needed more space to buy a second seat before traveling. And then customers could later request a refund if the extra seats were available on the flight. But now, passengers who don't book that seat in advance maybe still risk not being able to board their original flight if no additional seats are available. That sounds so confusing, doesn't it? Bottom line is this: it's much easier to be able to fit into the seat and not have to try to figure out the policy and not have to buy any kind of an extra seat. But easier said than done. And people complained that, you know, they were uncomfortable that somebody next to them was just too big, and they were hanging over the edge of their seat, and it made them feel uncomfortable. So there you go. Mortgages. We've talked about this before. Drive around your neighborhoods to get a good sense of what's happening, right? Are houses selling or not? Average U.S. long-term mortgage rates climbed to 6.53, highest level in 9 months, right? So we're talking, imagine 30-year fix. That was the jump. It just jumped up a little bit. And despite the latest increase, the average rate still is below 6.89, where it was a year ago. But you know the math here. When mortgage rates rise, they add hundreds of dollars a month in costs for borrowers. And especially with people struggling with other things that they're paying, that could put someone off getting a house, maybe here and there, depending on what was the price tag on the house and everything else that goes into the search for your own casa and the comfortable confines of it and what's not comfortable with what you have to pay for it. All right, coming up next, you're going to love our next guest. I'm not going to even spoil it for you, but an author's corner. I snuck it in here in the first hour, Daryl Bloodsworth next.
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11: ABC News, I'm Dave Packard. As the Ebola outbreak in Central Africa continues to grow, world leaders are responding by either closing borders or issuing travel bans.
12: The CDC now says that there are about 1,200 suspected and confirmed cases of Ebola and more than 250 suspected deaths. The new cases spreading in the southeastern part of the DRC, which borders Rwanda and Burundi.
11: ABC's Kira Phillips. U.S. and Iranian negotiators believe they've arrived at a draft agreement to formally extend the ceasefire and gradually open the Strait of Hormuz. Treasury Secretary Scott Bessent telling reporters Thursday it still needs final approval from President Trump and Iran's supreme leader. 36-year-old Jacob Daniel Baker, wanted in connection with the killings of three men, was apprehended Thursday after an extensive search of Hawaii's Big Island. Three people confirmed dead, including one child, say officials, after a massive five-alarm apartment complex fire in Dallas on Thursday. This is ABC News.
13: Friday will start off sunny, but it won't stay that way because we'll have mostly cloudy skies by the afternoon. It'll be breezy with highs in the upper 70s, and we're also carrying the chance for some sprinkles. Better chance of rain will come Friday night into Saturday morning as scattered showers and even some isolated thunderstorms rumble through northern Utah. We'll keep the chance, a lower chance, throughout the afternoon. We're not tracking a ton of rain, about a tenth from Salt Lake City south, a little bit more the further north you go. And highs will be near 70.
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0: stay low.
1: I'm really pleased to introduce you to Daryl Bloodworth. Wait till you hear his story. First of all, we thank him for his service. He's a graduate of the United States Air Force Academy. And boy, the things that he did as a pilot, an instructor pilot too, just incredible. Received all kinds of honors there, went on to law school, became a trial lawyer. Think about litigation. How often do we talk to lawyers and they don't have the trial steps, but he's got so much background in that. Did that for over 50 years. He's written a novel called A Time to Heal, which talks about grief and a courtroom drama and the things colliding in that courtroom with his main character, David Jordan, who is struggling being a single parent. Fascinating. So, Daryl, thank you so much for coming on.
2: It's a delight to be here, Kate.
1: First, let's talk about the early days for you. What led you into the Air Force?
2: Well, I was in one of the early classes at the Air Force Academy, and it was pretty new at the time. It seemed exciting to me. I liked the idea of the challenge it would bring and the idea to fly some pretty exciting airplanes as well. So all of those things came together to get me to apply. Fortunately, I were interested in my sports background. I wound up playing football and baseball at the academy, and that may have helped a little bit in getting me in. But those are the things that led me to go, and it was one of the best decisions I ever made.
1: So once you do that, you get through the academy, and a lot of people don't realize, then what's next when you look at assignments?
2: Well, my first assignment right out of the academy was to go to pilot training. And I went to pilot training at Moody Air Force Base, which is in South Georgia. At the time, that process was about a 13-month program. Then I got an assignment to be an instructor pilot because I did well at pilot training. That was about 3.5 months or so of training in Texas to be an instructor pilot. And then back to Moody Air Force Base, where I was instructor pilot on the flight line for a year. Then they asked me to also teach a couple of academic classes, basic aerodynamics class, flight planning, things that new pilots have to learn, and I did that. And after being there for 2 years, I was transferred to Tyndall Air Force Base just outside Panama City, Florida, to be an instructor pilot at the school training pilots to be instructor pilots. So I had some wonderful assignments.
1: Yeah, I bet. What's the toughest thing for, you know, you're instructing people. There's people that just don't make it and those that do. What does it take to be able to fly, you know, the kind of planes we're talking about?
2: Well, it takes an ability to remain calm under some stressful circumstances. But beyond that, the average person can learn. It takes a certain amount of hand-eye coordination. Beyond that, I'm not quite sure, but you sure know it when you see it in someone as a student pilot.
1: Yeah, no kidding. So, you know, with what happened with your Air Force, where you were, of course, instructing pilots, all of that, what was it that made you decide, okay, now I'm going in the direction of law?
2: Well, I enjoyed the flying. I had some wonderful experiences there with some wonderful friends, but I came to realize that I just couldn't see myself continuing to be a pilot for the rest of my working life. I'm glad I did it. I wouldn't take anything for it, but I was sort of looking for a new challenge. And as I started looking into things, the idea of becoming a lawyer, and particularly a trial lawyer, was very appealing. And so that's what I decided to pursue.
1: Yeah. And once you became a trial lawyer, you and I talked about this. How many trials do you think in the course of a very long career, I mean, 50 years, how many trials do you think you were involved with?
2: Well, if you're talking about full trials, it probably didn't average more than about one a year. But you have an awful lot of hearings that may terminate a case before you even get to trial, tons of depositions where you're taking the testimony of witnesses under oath, but you're not in a court doing that. So The work I did was in more in business-related law. It was not criminal law, and it wasn't personal injury law. Those are the fields in which you tend to have a higher number of trials each year. But I was in court regularly, and it was an exciting part of the practice.
1: Yeah, and you had some big cases that you were involved with. You and I talked about this too. The Pulse nightclub shooting happened back in June of 2016. Tell me what was what you did there as far as who you were involved with.
2: Well, what happened in that is within a couple of days after that horrible event, a large number of the media companies sued the city of Orlando to get the recordings of the 911 calls in and out of the Pulse nightclub as a result of the shooting. And I had to listen to those, and they were pretty horrendous. But to the credit of the city of Orlando, they took the position that some of these were so bad they simply should not be out in the public domain, and they defended it. And on the worst ones, we were able to get the court to rule that only transcripts of those would have to be produced. Now, what I thought was a rather interesting outcome, once the media companies found out they could only have the transcripts, they weren't interested in that. They were only interested in the calls, and I'll leave it up to your imagination as to why they needed those.
1: Yeah, boy, no kidding. And that process took a little bit of time, right?
2: Yes, I've forgotten now. It's been quite a while how long, but I think we resolved that within about 6 months or so.
1: Wow. And this is what we're talking about. Like, people don't realize sometimes what happens in whether, you know, the event takes 6 months, what could take up to a year, like you say, if there's a trial situation. Did you love what you did?
2: I did. I found it to be very rewarding. It's tough. You're under an awful lot of stress, but from my Air Force days, I was used to that. I found it to be a very rewarding career, a worthwhile career, and I'm glad I had the opportunity to do it.
1: Yeah. So then you take what you know, and they say a good writer writes about what they know, and of course you write about things related to what happens with a lawyer and the courtroom and all of that. And in this book, A Time to Heal, a novel, you're talking about really grief and dealing with grief. And I mentioned David Jordan and how he's just wiped out by the death of his wife and how he's a single parent and struggling with that. And what happens when you throw in some other things and he's battling depression and whatnot. Tell us more about writing that and the background for it.
2: Well, the background for A Time to Heal is it's the second novel. It's a sequel to my first, We Who Remain. We Who Remain deals with David's wife's cancer, and she ultimately dies. So A Time to Heal picks up from that point and how he has to deal with it, because and not just for David Jordan, but for anyone who suffers the loss of a spouse, a child, or a very close friend, life doesn't stop even though you're going through a very difficult time. And so David is having to deal with the depression while handling a major, or working on a major case together with his partner, Jessica McKenzie. And so it explores what he goes through there. And then the issues going on with certain other characters in the book as well.
1: When people read your series, actually, but we'll stick with this book, when people read A Time to Heal, what do you hope they take away?
2: Well, in both of the novels that I've written, the two major themes that I have in those, and the reasons I wanted to write them, is that we live in very difficult times for a variety of reasons. And most people seem to be unhappy. You know, loneliness is at a historically high level today. And there are two things that we have that can really help us deal with that. The first is a religious faith. And the second is family. And by family, I mean not just the immediate family, but also an extended family, which can come in a workplace, from cousins, from any other group you might have. And to the extent we don't rely upon our faith or don't rely upon our family, people who really care about us, people who are there for us no matter what the situation is, if we don't rely upon that, we're going to be lost. It's going to be very hard to deal with modern life. But if we do rely upon those, it can help us get through and help us do well.
1: Yeah. And again, the book is called A Time to Heal, a novel, and it's Daryl M. Bloodworth. If you look that up, you can get that on Amazon, Barnes & Noble, wherever great books are sold. Daryl, thank you so much for coming on the show.
2: It's a pleasure to be here.
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9: Now let's talk about the mail. Can we talk about the mail, please, Mac? I'm dying to talk about the mail with you all day, okay?
5: Let's dig in the mailbag. 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
1: All right. We are in the virtual mailroom. And, Patch, you get the honors listening to us in California, Palm Springs area, KMET 1490 AM. Hey, Katie. Hey, America Tonight listeners and everyone else beyond your stratosphere. Water and Cuba. Lights and Cuba. I hope this president, as I do have family ties to that island, I hope this president does exactly what happened in Venezuela. It would be such a relief to the people who live there because the life that they experience is really a rough one. And so these shortages are nothing new, but they've only gotten a lot worse. What do you think the odds are, Kate, that there will be a Maduro-like pull-off there in Cuba? Let me ask the Magic 8-Ball. Magic 8-Ball says, very likely. I think it is likely something happens. The warning is out there. And the mentions about Venezuela and comparisons in a sense, right? You got 3 million plus people there that they have water shortages every single day. This is not new. Oil shortages, problems with food, just intermittent supplies in general, right? And, you know, actually, if you think about it, it's the island actually all told is way more than 3 million, something like 10 million actually. But the whole idea of electricity, what's electricity? It's just, it is really, really, really tough, and it's gotten worse. I mean, it's an economic freefall, inflation, all of that. And it's these power outages last like 20 hours. Yeah, I think it's very likely. I'd be surprised if it didn't happen. All right, let's go to Cam, who is listening to us, KVOI, in the desert, 10:30 a.m., Tucson, Arizona. I know you're a hockey fan, Kate. I heard you talk about your Uncle Bernie. I was shocked that you were tied to Bernie Parent. I think that's pretty cool. I like the stories, and God bless Bernie Parent. I grew up outside the Philly area, but I'm a huge hockey nut. Really crazy to hear about Claude Lemieux, who was one of the nasty nasties of all time, but he apparently, it looks like he took his own life. He was a four-time Stanley Cup champion and gone too early at the age of 60. Yeah. I mean, they were saying the cause of death wasn't known, and then I just saw something about that came out about suicide. And, you know, he was huge for the Montreal Canadiens, absolutely. And he was physical. He was ferocious. He was a mugger. I mean, he really, really was that guy. He won the Conn Smythe as a MVP back in the Jersey Devil days in 1995. And I mean, I could go on and on, but obviously he had a reputation. One of the big game players, as the commissioner Gary Bettman called him. I would agree with that title. Yeah, and if he was playing against you, you probably had a few other things you would say, too. So, rip to him. Sad story on that front. Doug is listening to us in New Orleans, WGSO 990 AM. Shout out to one of the great affiliates of ours. So, Kate, let me get this straight. I have voted for the president, yes, twice, but it's not about voting for him, but it's like, dude, how many things does he have to have his face on? I heard something, and I thought it was actually a joke about a $250 bill. And I guess that this could really happen. I don't know. Do they have to jump through hoops and get approval on the Hill, or how does that all work? It sounds like it's a foregone conclusion that we're going to be sporting around $250 bills, and he's going to be on the on that note. Yeah, you know, it is wild. They're saying that they're designing, supposedly, the Trump administration is pushing for the design of it anyway, that would have his portrait on it. And It would be the first appearance of a living person on U.S. currency in more than 150 years. I mean, other places, other countries have that. Queen Elizabeth was on so much money, right, when she was alive. And the king is, too. So now, Charles, it's not an unprecedented thing, but there is a push for this to happen. What the thing is, though, that's interesting, because of Doug's question, made me look into it a little bit deeper. What happens is you get the Bureau of Engraving and Printing. They have to prepare these prototypes of the note. And then you look at federal law, but federal law currently allows only deceased people to appear on bills. So that would have to change. I looked it up. It really is the way it's supposed to go. So there would have to be that part of it, I guess. But supposedly this is moving forward. And the Treasury Secretary, Scott Bessin, talked about it, that there was some mock-ups and whatnot. Wow. We'll see. So we may have a $250 bill. I mean, who knows? That's a possibility. Danny is listening to us. KSL, that would be in Salt Lake City, 102.7 FM. So ridiculous, the story about the CIA employee who absconded with a bunch of gold, or at least he was hoarding it in his house. How could they not have checked his background? I was driving around and I happened to hear that story, Kate, and I just was like, wow. I mean, how many times have you had to go under a microscope when you've applied for a job? And can you imagine, it was just that easy to walk into the agency. Oh, yeah, I was in the military. Oh, yeah, here's my various degrees. And then you get your hands on the evidence that you can use supposedly for whatever case it is you're working on, but you're not really doing that. So is it a shock that these kinds of things happen? I mean, what's happening with our agencies that they're not screening people better? Yeah, that was my big question, was actually that. Like, they don't check anything. There's like no check of anything. And you're right about that. How many times, like even for speeches, I gave this big speech one time and I had tons of testimonials, and the person, and they wanted me to do it, but they still, because they had been burned, I guess, in the past, they still wanted all these, you know, testimonials to call people and talk to them. So I never had an easy street like that. Maybe I needed a government job. I don't know. Maybe that would have been better. All right, this one is from Bill, WVLK 590 AM, Lexington, Kentucky. He says, Kate, I like the show. You make me laugh out loud the other day with your crazy, cheesy one-liners. But I probably will steal a few of them and use them when I see my grandchildren, because I think they'll understand them. Maybe they'll get it a little bit more than me, but I do like the levity. You have a great sense of humor. Please never, ever lose that. Oh, that'll be the last thing that goes with me. Are you kidding? So thanks for that. I appreciate it. If you want to send me your thoughts, you can. Kate of KateDelaneyRadio.com. Click on contact. Just like that, of course, 24/7, and you never know. No. All right, time for the pre-market bell. So pre-market bell, you're going to love this. I can't remember the last time this has left my lips, but oil, and I think this is all, that's just another sign what's going on with these negotiations. Could there be a sign-off here? But oil is down to $87.77 a barrel. We have not seen that number like that in a very, very long time. Meanwhile, Dow futures are up 0.9%, S&P futures are up 0.5%, and NASDAQ futures down 0.3%. So it's about what's going on in the Middle East, whatever the developments are there. That's going to make the world's largest craps table turn, and I think that's why we're seeing the oil go to what it was pre-market, and I think throughout the day we're going to see that it's going to be low. It's interesting because gas, that is so much the conversation. And I don't know if you belong to a Costco or a Sam's. I have a Sam's membership, but it's crazy the lines now to get gas, right?
9: because everybody's looking for the best gas deal they can get. And Costco says they saw record-breaking gas volumes at the end of the fiscal third quarter with the fuel prices on the rise, saying they were seeing like first-time people that had gotten Costco cards, and they were there getting the gas, getting the deals, trying to, you know, maximize what they could with that membership. Not a surprise. Thanks so much to the Minnesota 2, Jason and Daniel, for their excellent work throughout the week on the technicals. Make it count, everybody, just like Gene Smart and Hannah Enbiner. Who knew they always had the better joke? Make it count, everybody.
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9: From ABC News, I'm Sherry Preston in Florida. Space company Blue Origin testing its new Glenn rocket when it suddenly exploded overnight, rattling the nearby area. ABC Sophie Flay.
16: The explosion turning night into day, sending a massive shockwave rippling through the air. The sound of the explosion taking nearly a minute to reach the camera. Before the explosion, two towers could be seen, one on either side of the rocket, to protect it from lightning. But now, only one tower remains.
9: Blue Origin founder Jeff Bezos posting on his social media shortly after the explosion, confirming all personnel are accounted for and the investigation into the root cause of the explosion is underway. Negotiators for the U.S. and Iran remaining hopeful that a draft agreement can be approved in the coming days that could reopen the Strait of Hormuz. ABC News Chief White House Correspondent Mary Bruce.
17: According to U.S. officials, the president has been briefed on this draft agreement that would extend the ceasefire and see the critical waterway reopen over the course of 60 days. So Iran would be loosening its grip on the strait at the same time that the U.S. would be pulling back its naval blockade on Iranian ports. This would buy time to start negotiating an end to the war.
9: Both Trump and Iranian leadership have rejected deals in the late stages of negotiations before, and Treasury Secretary Scott Bessent confirms the U.S. is still targeting the Iranian regime. An urgent manhunt on Hawaii's Big Island over police after they arrested a 36-year-old man, Jacob Baker, for the murders of three different men over a period of 48 hours on the island. Police Chief Reed Mahuna praising the community, who he says was key to securing Baker's arrest after he was reportedly spotted in a grassy area.
18: I want to thank our community. It was a citizen that saw something, said something, and help bring this manhunt to a safe conclusion.
9: As of right now, a motive for the killings remains unknown. You're listening to ABC News.
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15: In Dallas, at least three people, including a child, have been confirmed dead at a massive apartment complex explosion and fire. Dallas Fire Rescue official Jason Evans says crews are still combing through the rubble, looking for other possible victims.
21: We have joined that with an excavation phase of the operation, and the hope with doing those simultaneously is to not have us out here as long as we would be otherwise.
15: An exciting finish for this year's Scripps National Spelling Bee.
22: It went down to the wire at the Scripps National Spelling Bee Thursday. A tie between Shree Parikh and Ishan Gupta forced a lightning round spell off, both given 90 seconds to spell as many words as possible. And 14-year-old Shree put his lips into overdrive.
23: Paraglin.
24: P-R-A-G-L-I-N.
23: Homeland.
24: H-O-M-E-L-Y-N.
22: Motoring through.
24: Chikungunya. C-H-I-K-U-N-G-U-N-Y-A.
22: Correctly spelling 32 words, beating Ishan's 25.
23: You are the two times.
22: Crowned by Scripps the best speller in the English language. Dave Packer, ABC News.
15: Eight students on an end-of-the-year field trip to a theme park outside Galveston, Texas, rescued from a roller coaster Thursday when the ride became stuck on its track. The theme park says a thorough inspection of the ride will happen before anyone gets on it again. And the San Antonio Spurs are hanging on for their chance at the NBA Finals after their win over Oklahoma City last night forced a Game 7 for the series. Sherry Preston, ABC News.
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25: We have mostly sunny skies to start Friday with temperatures in the upper 50s and low 60s. By lunchtime, we'll be around 74 degrees. Then highs will top out in the upper 70s. So no more 80-degree days for at least a couple of days. It will be mostly cloudy by the afternoon, and we'll give it a 20% chance for very light rain and sprinkles to possibly fall. Better chances for showers will come overnight Friday into Saturday morning.
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30: This is America in the Morning from Westwood One. Good morning, I'm John Trout. It's Friday, May 29th, 2026. Here's what's coming up on America in the Morning.
31: The U.S. and Iran reach a tentative deal to extend the ceasefire, pending President Trump's approval. I'm John Stolness in Washington.
25: The Justice Department has opened an investigation into E. Jean Carroll, who accused President Trump of assault. Hiya Pinjwani, Washington.
32: A deadly apartment explosion in Dallas.
33: It's unknown how many possible fatalities we may have.
32: I'm Clayton Neville.
34: The Treasury Department is taking steps towards creating a $250 bill featuring President Trump. Ed Donahue, Washington.
35: On Wall Street, the major averages, all three of them, open at fresh record highs again this morning. I'm Jessica Ettinger.
36: A federal judge is refusing to block President Donald Trump's executive order to create a federal voter list. Donna Warder, Washington.
30: All ahead on America in the Morning. It's 7 after. U.S. negotiators and their Iranian counterparts have reportedly reached an agreement to extend the ceasefire and reopen the Strait of Hormuz. But President Trump has the final say on the deal. Correspondent John Stolness with the latest from Washington.
31: The memorandum of understanding would extend the ceasefire another 60 days. It would also trigger a new round of negotiations on larger issues, such as Iran's nuclear weapons program. Vice President J.D. Vance told reporters Thursday the memorandum is waiting for Trump's signature.
37: Well, I think it's hard to say exactly when or if the president is going to sign the MOU. We're going back and forth on a couple of language points. I do think that we've made a lot of progress here. It's very clear that I think the Iranians, they want a deal.
31: As part of the agreement, Iran would not be able to charge tolls on ships passing through the strait, and they would have to remove all mines from it within the next month. Treasury Secretary Scott Bessent predicts gas prices will start to come down once that happens, but reiterated the U.S. is in no hurry to rush to an agreement.
0: We are being patient. We do not have unlimited patience. President Trump always prefers a peace deal. So everything we have done thus far has been defensive. And at present, that is what we will continue doing. But if President Trump doesn't think he can get a peace deal, then Kinetic is back.
31: In an interview on Fox News, Trump said there is a red line Iran could cross that would negate the deal and see the U.S. military resume regular missile strikes.
1: Well, a deal that wasn't going to be good for us is the line, ultimately, because, you know, I'm playing it out and we're going to see. And that's what I do. I negotiate. They negotiate. They're very good negotiators. They're crafty. But in the end, we have all the cards.
31: Democratic Senator Seth Moulton sits on the Armed Services Committee and tells CNN President Trump has bungled the Iran war badly.
2: He's having a hope and a prayer that he might get some semblance of the nuclear deal that Obama handed to him. Because right now he's just trying to get a deal to reopen the strait, and Iran's going to take a $25 billion bribe to agree to it.
31: Under the deal, the U.S. naval blockade of Iranian ports would be lifted and sanctions would be relaxed, which would allow Iran to sell more of its oil. John Stolness, Washington.
30: The top federal prosecutor in Chicago denied Thursday evening that his office had opened an investigation into E. Jean Carroll, the woman who said that Donald Trump sexually assaulted her 30 years ago, despite numerous media reports to the contrary. Correspondent Haya Panjwani reports the Department of Justice appears to be probing a nonprofit group they claim helped pay for some of Carroll's legal bills. While Carroll's representation is calling this a weaponized legal assault against someone who won a court case against President Trump.
3: The Justice Department has opened an investigation into advice columnist E. Jean Carroll, who accused President Trump of assault.
4: We are here today outraged. And here to condemn the Department of Justice for launching an investigation into E. Jean Carroll. We all know what this is about. This is retribution from Donald Trump. And now at 82 years old, she has to worry about the full weight of the largest law enforcement division in the world coming after her.
3: The DOJ is looking into whether Carroll lied during the course of civil litigation against Trump, who she says sexually assaulted her in a Manhattan department store 30 years ago. In September 2024, speaking at Trump Tower after his court hearing on his appeal, Trump repeatedly denied ever knowing Carroll.
5: I have no idea who this woman is. They have a picture from, they say, about 40 years ago, a picture. And the picture depicts her and her husband on a celebrity line where I was the celebrity.
3: The Justice Department has opened a series of investigations into perceived adversaries of the Republican president. The source says the perjury investigation is being led by the federal prosecutor's office in Chicago. Haya Panjwani, Washington.
30: 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The image on your money could become the latest political flashpoint when America in the Morning continues after these messages.
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0: Welcome back. America in the Morning continues. It's 26 after. Louisiana has won a federal lawsuit that accused the state prison system of having harsh working conditions for inmates. Details from correspondent Lisa Dwyer.
1: The federal judge has ruled that he cannot force Louisiana to fix harsh conditions for prisoners working the farm line at Angola. The decision follows a recent appeals court ruling that weakened standards for proving cruel and unusual punishment. The judge said the appeals court ruling means the state's minimal remedial actions since the suit was filed meet legal requirements. Since that lawsuit in 2023 was filed, the Department of Corrections has revised its heat policy, erected shade pavilions, and expanded access to water and breaks. I'm Lisa Dwyer.
0: A federal judge is refusing to block an executive order from President Trump that would create a federal voter list and limit some mail-in voting. Correspondent Donna Warder reports.
2: A federal judge is refusing to block President Donald Trump's executive order to create a federal voter list that would be used to decide who receives a mail-in ballot. U.S. District Judge Carl Nichols, a Trump appointee in Washington, has rejected the request by Democrats and civil rights groups that argued Trump's order would likely be found unconstitutional because only the states and Congress have the power to set election rules. Nichols agreed with the Republicans that it's too early to block the order because it hasn't been implemented. In Boston, voting rights groups have a separate lawsuit in federal court to block the executive order, which was issued in March after a bill Trump supported to overhaul voting stalled in Congress. Donna Warder, Washington.
0: America in the Morning for Friday, May 29th, 2026, is produced by Jeff McKay. I'm John Trout. This is Westwood One.
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12: It all connects. 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Her little brother's belly laugh. 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
13: ABC News, I'm Sherry Preston. Oil prices lower amid expectations. The U.S. and Iran are closing in on a ceasefire deal. U.S. oil trading at about $87 a barrel this morning. Global oil is at $92 a barrel. The tentative agreement would extend the ceasefire for another 60 days and start a new round of talks on Iran's nuclear program. A shock in Cape Canaveral after a Blue Origin rocket blew up on the launch pad last night. Nora Birch lives nearby.
14: We get a lot of vibrations here in Cape Canaveral from like all the launches and stuff, like our windows shake, our doors shake, but this one was more of like a, I don't know how you'd say it, like a, almost like more of a violent shake. So we were all like, whoa, that's different.
13: Everyone on the launch pad has been accounted for. Jeff Bezos' company says they've just now started the investigation into what went wrong. The investigation also underway in an apartment explosion in Dallas that left three people, including a child, dead. This is ABC News.
10: Friday will start off sunny, but it won't stay that way because we'll have mostly cloudy skies by the afternoon. It'll be breezy with highs in the upper 70s, and we're also carrying the chance for some sprinkles. Better chance of rain will come Friday night into Saturday morning as scattered showers and even some isolated thunderstorms rumble through northern Utah. We'll keep the chance, a lower chance, throughout the afternoon. We're not tracking a ton of rain, about a tenth from Salt Lake City south, a little bit more the further north you go. And highs will be near 70.
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0: Five till as America rolls on this Friday. There's a significant shakeup coming to 60 Minutes. Correspondent Jennifer King reports that CBS is making big changes to the long-running news program, both on the air and behind the scenes.
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7: CBS News Editor-in-Chief Barry Weiss has appointed Nick Bolton to replace Tanya Simon as the executive producer of 60 Minutes, saying it was time for a new approach. Nick Bolton, a tech columnist, author, and documentary maker with no traditional TV news experience, says he wants to bring the venerable news program to the mobile screen for a new generation of consumers. Also leaving 60 Minutes are correspondents Cecilia Vega and Sharon Alfonsi. Alfonsi's segment about deportees in a Salvadoran prison was pulled by Weiss, although it did run a month later. In a post on social media, Alfonsi says her departure was a deliberate choice to penalize a journalist for refusing to sanitize accurate reporting. The changes cap a bumpy period for the show and CBS, including Paramount's settlement with President Trump and the end of The Late Show with Stephen Colbert. I'm Jennifer King.
0: Heading to the theaters this weekend, it's literally a Mr. Mom remake as a car salesman switches roles with his stay-at-home wife who enters the working world. Entertainment reporter Kevin Carr has a sneak peek at The Breadwinner.
8: Nate Bargatze tries to control his family in the new film, The Breadwinner.
9: I think I might really have something.
10: If doing this makes you happy, you have to go for it.
8: Bargatze plays a car salesman whose wife invents a product that puts her into the business world.
11: Dad, are you mom now?
10: Yes, I am your mother.
8: He suddenly needs to parent his three daughters and handle all the stay-at-home chores to keep the household running.
10: Yeah, I could do that.
9: Really?
11: We're all gonna die.
8: Women in the workforce and stay-at-home dads are nothing new, including yours truly, who raised three kids of my own.
10: This isn't the 1950s. Dads stay home all the time.
8: Unfortunately, there are still a lot of archaic gender roles that people cling to.
10: She makes it look so easy, but it's so hard.
8: That makes the story relatable, and it plays well as a family comedy.
12: The dad era is about teamwork. So let's talk about it. What do we need to get through this?
11: I want a horse.
12: That can't be one of the things.
8: I did roll my eyes at some of the characters' behavior, but it's necessary for the setup. Ultimately, the movie is strongest when it goes broad with the gags and doesn't try to get too real.
10: You act like I'm gonna blow the house up.
9: Bye!
13: Dad, the front door is locked.
10: There's a window in the back, we'll crawl through that.
8: I just couldn't get past the fact that it's been more than 40 years since Mr. Mom, and the same jokes still land. Guys, we've got to do better. And quote, perfect moms, y'all gotta stop being such control freaks.
9: Are you sure you can handle this?
10: I think I can handle a month alone with the girls.
8: The Breadwinner gets 3 family organizational charts out of 5. I'm Kevin Carr, and that's the way I see it.
0: America in the Morning for this Friday, the last Friday of May 2026, is produced by Jeff McKay. I'm John Trout. This is Westwood One.
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20: Good morning. 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This is Utah's Morning News. I'm Andy Farnsworth.
21: And I'm Amanda Dixon. KSL's top story this hour.
20: A man accused of killing 3 women in Wayne County has been extradited back to Utah and is scheduled to be in front of a Utah judge for the first time this morning.
21: KSL News Radio's Brianna Willis joins us live with the update. Brianna?
1: Amanda, 22-year-old Ivan Miller is accused of killing Margaret Oldroyd in her home in Lyman to steal her car. Prosecutors say Miller then went to a trailhead in Torrey and killed Linda Dewey and Natalie Graves. Also, then he could then take their car. The hearing is happening later this morning, and the judge will formally lay out all charges against Miller. Charging documents state Miller had no previous ties to the area or to the victims. He was arrested in Colorado and extradited to Utah. He's facing three aggravated murder charges. Live, Brianna Willis, KSL News Radio.
20: A Utah man is headed to prison for murder after police say he was seeking revenge for a bad drug deal. KSL News Radio's Britt Johnson has more.
2: Brandon David Murphy was sentenced to 15 years to life for murder, a first-degree felony, after admitting to killing Timothy McCallum. Murphy admitted to shooting McCallum after buying meth from someone at McCallum's South Salt Lake apartment. Police say he was an innocent man and not the person who sold the drugs, but he opened the door and was shot in the eye. Murphy pleaded guilty on March 23rd as part of a plea deal that dismissed additional charges for aggravated robbery and aggravated burglary. The original murder charge was reduced from an aggravated murder charge. Britt Johnson, KSL News Radio.
21: KSL's top national stories this hour. A test rocket from Jeff Bezos' company Blue Origin exploded on the launch pad in Florida overnight, and the fireball could be seen and felt for miles. Did you see that video, Andy?
20: I didn't.
21: Oh my gosh, it's astounding. ABC's Sophie Flay has the details.
3: A massive fireball erupting, lighting up the night sky over Cape Canaveral, Florida. A Blue Origin rocket exploding on the launch pad. Blue Origin founder Jeff Bezos says all personnel are safe. No one was on board. The company says the rocket experienced an anomaly during an engine test for the massive 320-foot-tall New Glenn rocket.
21: Blue Origin founder Jeff Bezos posted online, "It's too early to know the root cause of the explosion, but they are already working to find out."
20: Eric Berger is the senior space editor at Ars Technica and says this could be a big setback for NASA.
4: Blue Origin had emerged as really a key player in NASA's efforts to return to the moon and really compete with China in that regard. And so this is pretty devastating to that.
20: It takes more than a year to build the rockets, and each one costs hundreds of millions of dollars. I'm just watching that explosion now on
21: It's astounding how huge it is. Wow. In other news this morning, the body of a 22-year-old Michigan man has been recovered at Sand Hollow Reservoir. He had been swimming in the reservoir yesterday afternoon when he started struggling in the water and went under. His body was recovered 4 hours later. Sergeant Justin Bice with the Division of Natural Resources says this is one more example of why wearing life jackets is so important.
5: I've personally never responded to a drowning where they were wearing any type of certified personal flotation device. It's very, very rare.
21: He says the reservoir may not look deep, but water conditions can change quickly and become dangerous.
20: A Camas man is back in Utah after a mountaineering trip in Nepal with his life partner ended in tragedy. David Ashley and Shelley Johannesson had reached the summit of Makalu, the fifth highest mountain in the world. But on the way back down, they saw cracks in the snow, and Johannesson and one of their guides disappeared when the snow started sliding.
13: We knew at that point that their rope had broken, and somewhere down the mountain, they were caught in the avalanche.
20: Both were found alive, but near a cliff, and Johannesson couldn't move. Ashley stayed with her through the night, but she had serious injuries and eventually passed away.
13: And I looked really close at her and realized her lip was blue and she wasn't breathing. She was dead.
20: Ashley says he will forever be grateful for the time they had together.
21: First look traffic now on this Friday morning, and over to you, Cormac.
22: It's actually me.
21: I'm good.
22: No, that's quite all right. Well, it's a straight shot clear across the valley on I-80 or up the Wasatch Front on I-15, and it's all clear on many of the state roads while we wait for the heaviest congestion of the morning. I'm Cameron Elliott in the KSL Traffic Center.
20: Some tickets to the World Cup in the U.S. are now going for as much as $33,000 each. ESPN investigative reporter TJ Quinn says the high prices are simply because there's more demand than there is supply.
23: FIFA's president, Gianni Infantino, when he tried to defend what's going on with FIFA tickets, said, hey, this is simply the way the American system works. The same amount of money is probably going to be spent on these tickets, whether it's through secondary markets or whether it's through the teams, the leagues themselves, selling through dynamic pricing. It's going to be met by demand. Now, the argument for it is that, well, when demand drops, the price drops. It's the same reason you can go see the Mets tonight for $12.
20: Fans were so outraged over the high prices that FIFA said it would make some $60 tickets available to every match. And New York City's mayor announced that 1,000 tickets would be available to residents for $50 each.
21: A collegiate pickleball team from Utah recently returned from a 10-day friendship pickleball event in China.
6: Last fall, the Utah Tech University pickleball team won the Collegiate World Championship. That win put them in touch with organizers of the friendship event in China.
7: We were treated so well. So it was the first year they were doing pickleball diplomacy, which is seriously, they want us to come into their country and experience the best of it. And that's exactly what it was. I feel like that I had one of the best experiences I ever could in China.
6: Dylan Champagne says they got a chance to play with Chinese players of several different skill levels. She says they also got to tour some of China's most famous landmarks, including the Great Wall and the Forbidden City. Don Brinkerhoff, KSL News Radio.
20: America has a new spelling bee champion.
11: Just listen to the speed with which this California native rifled through these words.
12: Utakawa.
24: P-O-H-U-T-U-K-A-W-A.
11: Ashray spelled a B record 32 words correctly in 90 seconds. And for Shrey, this was a bit of a comeback story. In 2024, he came in third place, but then last year, shockingly, did not make it out of his region to qualify for the national bee.
20: You sure spelled stuff pretty fast there,
21: okay,
20: though.
21: Okay, it's one thing to spell it right, but to spell it right unhesitatingly like that, that's a whole different thing, isn't it?
20: Wow, that was impressive. I wonder if he went with that spelling bee coach guy. I guess it was $180 an hour well spent.
21: Wow.
20: That was ABC's Danny New reporting.
21: Communities in Richland County, South Carolina were startled by a loud boom that many thought was thunder, an explosion, an earthquake, or even a plane crash. The U.S. Geological Survey says it was actually a magnitude 0.0 sonic boom, which is a seismic wave that travels through the Earth.
20: Wow.
21: That's interesting.
20: Well, we start off on a Friday morning, as you would expect, with really light traffic patterns. We'll get a check of traffic.
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20: 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Let's get a first look on a Friday morning with Cameron Elliott.
22: Well, Andy, it's exactly like you said. We've got pretty light volumes for right now, but that's just a Friday morning for you. We got great speeds on I-15 from Provo to downtown, but we're looking at a little bit of early slowing on eastbound I-80 at the I-215 interchange going east. That's likely due to some construction there. Down on the 201, we've got some minor slowing around the major intersections like 7200 West and Magnet, some of the ones through West Valley City. But all of the other state roads I'm looking at right now, they're looking pretty good. Aubrey?
33: Well, if you're traveling between Ogden and downtown Salt Lake City, that's looking good as well. Probably take you about 30 minutes. And if you're up on Highway 89, traveling Legacy Parkway or the West Davis Corridor, all of those are moving at good speeds as well. I'm Aubrey Wuthrich in the KSL Traffic Center.
34: We've got some clouds working in today. Look for mostly cloudy sky coverage by afternoon and a 30% chance for rain, 78 degrees. Overnight, 52 degrees, increasing rain showers. And then I've got full-on rain Saturday morning. By Saturday afternoon, more spotty showers and sunshine mixed in. Look for a high of 70. From the KSL Weather Center, I'm Matt Johnson.
21: And right now, 61 degrees downtown. Coming up in a moment, we've got another cautionary tale from KSL TV's Matt Gephardt. He's going to tell us about how there is a company that held, they had an event here in Sandy, giving away all kinds of prizes, getting people to invest in Bitcoin. But then when people try to access their Bitcoin, they have this huge fee on the back end, or they can't access their money.
20: Which, let me guess, is written in like micro print on the very end of a...
21: But we're going to find out more, because the regulators are investigating this too. So more with Matt Gephardt just ahead on KSL News Radio.
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12: Huh? Oh, sorry.
10: It's okay. I just need you to listen to me.
14: 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I hear you. And what you say really does matter to me.
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20: 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The three things you need to know this hour. First,
35: an Iowa man accused of killing three women in Wayne County so he could steal their cars has his first hearing in Utah this morning. I'm KSL News Radio's Brianna Willis.
21: Second, the body of a 22-year-old Michigan man has been recovered at Sand Hollow Reservoir after he went under the water while swimming.
20: Third, traffic and weather together.
22: We got good speeds across the board for your Friday morning commute. A cannonball run on I-15 across the Wasatch Front. It's the same story for I-80 from Tooele to Park City. I'm Cameron Elliott in the KSL Traffic Center.
34: Increasing clouds today, but rain showers tomorrow. I'm Matt Johnson.
21: 59 degrees at the KSL Common Spirit Health Studios.
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36: From ABC News. I'm Sherry Preston. The price of oil is lower this morning as negotiators for the U.S. and Iran say they think they have a deal that could lead to the reopening of the Strait of Hormuz and the lifting of the U.S. naval blockade. The deal

0: once the Strait of Hormuz reopens. But of course, the question is, when is that going to happen? And how long will it actually take for those prices to come back down?
1: Federal officials have joined an investigation into Thursday's deadly explosion and fire at a Dallas apartment complex. ABC's Jim Ryan's there.
2: It began with a report of a natural gas leak at 12:47 p.m., but in the 2 minutes it took firefighters to arrive,
3: all of a sudden you just hear a loud boom. That boom happens and then my window is just, they're on the other side of the apartment.
2: The 23-unit building was flattened. Once the fire was out, says the Dallas Fire Department's Jason Evans,
4: we can confirm that there have been three fatalities,
2: including a child. The NTSB will have a team on the ground to help investigate. Jim Ryan, ABC News in Dallas-Fort Worth.
1: There's also an investigation underway into the massive explosion of a Blue Origin rocket on the launch pad in Cape Canaveral last night. ABC's Sophie Flay.
5: Jeff Bezos saying, it's too early to know the root cause, but we're already working to find it. Very rough day, but we'll rebuild whatever needs rebuilding and get back to flying. It's worth it. Elon Musk, the CEO of competitor SpaceX, saying, most unfortunate. Rockets are hard.
1: At least four musical acts pulling out of a concert series to be held on the National Mall next month. The artists say they were led to believe it was going to be a nonpartisan event. 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
6: Let's go in depth now on Utah's morning news. Regulators around the world and in Utah are putting out warnings for a company that claims to invest your money into Bitcoin with big returns.
7: BG Wealth held its own event in Sandy, giving away iPhones, a Tesla, and cash. Potential investors were invited to a dinner and a ribbon cutting to their West Jordan office. But now, months later, customers found themselves unable to access their accounts unless they pay another 12% out of pocket. KSL-TV's Matt Gephardt investigates.
8: The KSL investigators looked online for contact information for BG Wealth Sharing. We could not find any. So here at the offices where they held that ribbon cutting, we found the door is locked and a handwritten note on the door says that they're waiting for West Jordan City business license approval and they thank members for their understanding. The landlord here confirmed that BG Wealth Sharing rented some space, but said they could not provide us with any contact information for the company. So the KSL investigators reached out to West Jordan City, which by email confirmed that somebody did indeed apply for a business license. And state records show BG Wealth Sharing also filed a certificate of organization with the Utah Commerce Department. There is a registered agent, organizer, and manager listed, Richard Shea. We made multiple attempts to contact Shea. We have not heard back. So I reached out to state regulators, which are very familiar with the organization.
9: BG Wealth was and is an international fraud.
8: Robert Cummings is the director of Utah's Division of Securities, which has now issued an investor alert for BG Wealth Sharing Limited. There is no record of the company being registered to sell securities or provide investment advice here in the state of Utah. The company also falsely claims to be licensed by the Securities and Exchange Commission. Other states have also issued alerts, as has Canada, New Zealand, Tonga, Samoa, the UK, and the Philippines. Cummings says that folks who gave money to BG Wealth Sharing should report it to the Utah Securities Division. Stop sending money and don't pay to unlock your account. He calls the 12% payment request a classic advance fee scam, a last squeeze after the first squeeze.
10: How do you feel about all of this?
9: Can I say pissed off? I'm pissed off. You have hardworking Utahns in a very tough economic time where every single dollar matters, and they're being bilked for 401ks, their mortgage payments, money to feed their kids.
8: Cummings says the FBI, the DOJ, and securities regulators across the United States and Canada are now trying to track the money down. If you invested through BG Wealth Sharing, the Utah Division of Securities say they want to hear from you. With this story on KSLTV.com, I have posted a link where you can file a report.
7: Gosh, that makes me angry.
6: The lengths they go to scam people.
7: Mm-hmm.
6: A fake office, basically.
7: Yeah.
6: Giving away iPhones. Look how much money we've got. We can give away iPhones and a Tesla.
7: And people are just trying to find a way to make a little passive income to try and feed their families because it is such a difficult time. I saw another story in the Wall Street Journal this morning about how high credit card debt is, that people are literally living on debt just to make ends meet because it's such a difficult time. And yet there are scammers out there stealing from people. I just don't know how they, I don't know how they sleep at night.
6: They just convince themselves, they probably convince themselves that the people that they're scamming deserve it, or
7: they have to. Yeah, they must. Anyway, I appreciate that report from Matt Gephardt on the In-Depth at 15 and 45.
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1: Well, I'm still looking at great speeds across the valley right now, with only some very minor slowing at the intersections of eastbound 201 headed towards the city. Looking down in Utah County, a little bit of slowing on the intersection of Quarry Ride Highway and the Mountain View Corridor, but that's going to be the worst of it this 5 o'clock hour, as it is a smooth trip from Provo to downtown. Aubrey?
2: Well, if you're traveling between Ogden and downtown Salt Lake City, that's looking good as well. No delays there. If you're on 215's westbound, we do have those ramp closures. So just be careful if you're trying to get onto southbound 215 from eastbound or westbound I-80, or you will not be able to go westbound I-80 on southbound 215. I'm Aubrey Wuthrich in the KSL Traffic Center.
3: KSL 7-day forecast. Hey, starting out pretty nice today. I've got mostly cloudy skies, temperatures in the upper 70s, and just a 30% chance for an evening shower. 70 tomorrow, rain likely in the morning. Saturday afternoon, more spotty showers, high of 70. 74, partly cloudy skies on Sunday. Monday, 79, mostly sunny, high pressure building. 85 on Tuesday. Wednesday and Thursday next week, flirting with 90. From the KSL Weather Center, I'm Matt Johnson.
4: 90 degrees. All right, but right now it's 59 downtown. 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
2: 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For the first month, probably.
3: California's attorney general is suing the genetic testing company 23andMe. It's because of that leak back in 2023 in which 7 million people's data was accessed. The office says it failed to implement common security measures and investigate red flags.
2: The people flocked to Costco when gas prices first went up, and now we're getting the numbers to back it up. CNBC reports the company saw record-breaking volumes, with sales up 11.6% from the same period last year.
3: Let's see, where did the markets close yesterday? They closed up. The Dow was up 24 points. It closed at 50,668. S&P closed up 43. The Nasdaq closed up 242. And they're headed that way again this morning. The Dow futures up 114. S&P up 11. The Nasdaq futures up 39. Oil trading at $87.29 a barrel.
2: Not seeing any freeway delays early this morning.
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14: Well, we got some early slowing on the northbound Mountain View corridor through Ochre at the intersection of 6200 South. Over on the Bangor Highway, you might run into some slowing in either direction at the 2700 South intersection. Other than that, it's great speeds across the Salt Lake Valley with a 40 or so minute commute from Provo to downtown if you're on I-15. Aubrey?
15: There's no delays if you're traveling in Weber County or Davis County right now as well on I-15. Or if you're up on Highway 89 traveling Legacy Parkway, those are looking good as well. And if you're on any of the city streets throughout Ogden and Layton area, those are moving at good speeds. I'm Aubrey Withrich in the KSL Traffic Center.
3: All right, let's get a look at this weather forecast. Today, cloudy, 78 for a high. We do have a chance of rain. In fact, let me look and see when does that. Yeah, it's later in the day. So it looks like it's more in the evening hours. But then tomorrow, a very good chance of rain, particularly in the morning, maybe even some thunderstorms tomorrow. The high tomorrow will barely get to 70 degrees, so cooler. Then Sunday, the clouds go away and we get up to 74, 79 on Monday. Then it warms up next week. We're in the 80s starting on Tuesday. We're up near 90 by Thursday of next week. Right now, downtown, fair skies and 59 degrees.
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3: Salt Lake City is already seeing tax revenue for the upcoming entertainment district.
2: To date, they've collected over $50 million to fund the project. KSL News Radio's Brianna Willis joins us live. Brianna?
18: Andy, the 0.5% sales tax was put in place nearly 18 months ago, and Deseret News reports the city has now collected around $66 million. Over the next 30 years, the tax is expected to raise over $1 billion, nearly all of it going towards renovations. The Smith Entertainment Group, meanwhile, has committed $3 billion to the project. The tax increase doesn't apply to groceries or large purchases like a car. The district is expected to host several new retail and restaurant spaces, outdoor plazas, and the Delta Center will be remodeled to have its entrance face east. Live, Brianna Willis, KSL News Radio.
3: Americans have the highest credit card balances ever, and they can't pay them off. KSL News Radio's Britt Johnson has the story.
19: Delinquent credit card balances shot up to over 13% in the first quarter of this year. That's according to data released in May by the Federal Reserve Bank of New York. And that's the highest level in 15 years, and the most since the 2008 financial crisis. The Wall Street Journal reports that America's total credit card balance was $1.25 trillion in that first quarter, jumping up from $1.1 trillion during the same time last year. And that's the highest first quarter balance since they began recording the measurement back in 1999. Britt Johnson, KSL News Radio.
2: The state auditor office says her office is closely monitoring the University of Utah's proposed private equity deal with Otro Capital to give their athletic department a boost in funding. Auditor Tina Cannon tells us she has concerns over how the deal will work and whether university leadership could remain fully independent if compensation from the deal is tied to multiple entities.
20: In this particular situation and the theoretical structure, you would want to assure the Board of Trustees, of that independence, you would want independence in your athletic director.
2: Cannon says the deal has not yet been finalized, and her office plans to review the final documents once completed.
3: KSL's top national stories this hour. The U.S. and Iran say they have reached a tentative agreement to extend the ceasefire and open the Strait of Hormuz. But we're still waiting to see if President Trump signs off on the deal. ABC News Chief White House Correspondent Mary Bruce is at the White House this morning.
21: The president was asked in an interview yesterday if there's a red line that Iran could cross that would cause the U.S. to fully restart this war. And he said, well, a deal that wasn't going to be good for us is the red line. He said, this is playing out and they're going to see.
3: Under the terms of the agreement, Iran would fully reopen the strait over 60 days and the United States would pull back its blockade of Iranian cargo ships.
2: Several members of Congress are in Ukraine this morning to show support for the country still fighting against Russia's invasion. Richard Blumenthal says they won't be intimidated by Russia.
22: America is not leaving Ukraine. Our diplomats are here to stay. We're standing behind Ukraine, as we have done from the outset.
2: This comes as a Russian drone hit an apartment building in Romania near the border of Ukraine.
3: 1900 West in Roy is back open this morning after a deadly crash. Police say it happened last night and involved three different cars. The investigation closed the road for a few hours. One person died at the scene and the cause is under investigation.
2: We've just learned one person is dead and a family is out of a home after a fire in Ogden early this morning. We're gathering details and we'll have a full report at the top of the hour.
3: First look traffic now, and back over to you, Cam.
14: Well, we got some early slowing on some of the state roads like Bangor Highway and the Mountain View Corridor, but that's going to be the worst of the congestion right now as I-15 is clean and clear from Ogden to Provo in both directions. I'm Cameron Elliott in the KSL Traffic Center.
2: University of Utah medical researchers are taking part in research to study the use of mRNA vaccines to attack pancreatic cancer.
23: Dr. Vinod Balantrandon from Memorial Sloan Kettering Cancer Center in New York City was able to create a personalized vaccination based on the mRNA vaccine to see if patients responded to the vaccination. 16 patients were treated with the vaccine and chemotherapy. Half of those did respond to the therapy. 7 of the 8 patients who did respond favorably after 18 months Only one patient had the pancreatic cancer return.
0: The trial certainly has a lot of hope to it, and they're currently doing a larger study where they're actually enrolling more patients, and we're very excited to see what the results of that are.
23: That's Assistant Professor of Internal Medicine at the U of U Med Center, Conan Kinsey. He says pancreatic cancer is very difficult to treat because how it spreads. But they are encouraged by the data the initial study has shown. He also says clinical trials are very important, and he encourages patients to participate. Michelle Rowe, KSL News Radio.
1: Can you think of ways to improve Utah Lake? The Utah Lake Authority wants to hear from you. They're conducting a survey to gather ideas on public access points around the lake.
4: Because one of the access points that we're doing a master plan for is called Inlet Park, which is a city park right next to the lake shore. And so it was great to hear from those residents who were down there and had thoughts about what changes they'd want to see.
1: Sam Brager says they are looking at boat ramps, fishing platforms, trails, and many other things. They hope to take your ideas, develop some plans, and present them back to the public next year. There are QR codes on signs around the lake for people to use to respond to the survey.
2: Have you heard there's a blue micromoon this weekend?
5: This Sunday is a blue moon, meaning it's the second full moon in a single month, something that only happens every 2 to 3 years. It's also a micromoon, meaning it's the most distant and smallest looking full moon this year. But Utah NASA Ambassador Patrick Wiggins says it's not that crazy.
24: I would challenge someone that didn't know to go out and compare that to another one. And the normal person, they're not going to notice a difference.
5: Even so, he says he's happy to celebrate anything that gets people looking to the sky.
24: So it's not really that big a deal what's happening. But maybe while you're out there looking, you'll see something else and go, ooh, what's that? And that's what gets it started.
5: Patrick says everyone should take some time to look up this weekend. Reagan Edelman, KSL News Radio.
2: I did not know that's what a blue moon meant. That's something new. All right, we've got a good start to the drive on this Friday morning, as you might expect for a Friday.
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2: 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Here's Cameron Elliott.
14: Well, we got some early slowing on northbound Mountain View Corridor through Ochre at the intersection of 6200 South and over at the intersection of 7800 South. Over on the Bangerter Highway, you might run into some slowing on either direction if you're going at 2700 South. Other than that, it's great speeds across the Salt Lake Valley with a 40 or so minute commute from Provo to downtown if you're on I-15. Aubrey?
6: If you're on I-15 between Ogden and downtown Salt Lake City, that's moving at good speeds as well. If you are traveling through any of the canyons right now, Ogden Canyon, Weaver Canyon, or if you're in Parley's Canyon, those are all moving at good speeds as well. Not really seeing any delays anywhere yet this morning. Where will summer take you? With UTA's rider's license, kids ages 6 to 18 can ride all summer for just $49. Get yours today on the Transit app or rideuta.com. I'm Aubrey with Rich in the KSL Traffic Center.
7: Beautiful temperature-wise today with a high of 78. I got increasing clouds for the afternoon and maybe a 30% chance to see a shower. 52 overnight, rain likely, especially early Saturday morning. By Saturday afternoon, more spotty showers, temperatures in the low 70s. Partly cloudy on Sunday, 74 the high, beautiful. From the KSL Weather Center, I'm Matt Johnson.
3: And right now it's 59 degrees downtown. Coming up in a moment, we're going to speak with the former special agent, Rich Frankel, about this CIA officer who stole the gold bars. You know what I want to ask him? How did he get the CIA to pay him in gold bars? I mean, when you and I turn in an expense report on the rare times that we do, we don't say, oh, by the way, and we would like to be reimbursed in gold bars. I just don't know how that happened.
2: Well, that's also a pretty big expenditure if you're going to get a gold bar as reimbursed. I think I'd get like maybe a gold flake if I wanted to be reimbursed in gold for my stuff.
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2: 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The three things you need to know this hour. First,
39: a Utah man was sentenced to 15 years to life for murder after seeking revenge for a bad drug deal. I'm KSL News Radio's Britt Johnson.
3: Second, a person is dead after a house fire in Ogden this morning.
2: Third, traffic and weather together.
0: We got some early slowing on some of the state roads like Bangor Highway and the Mountain View Corridor, but that'll be the worst. The congestion as I-15 is clean and clear from Ogden to Provo in both directions. I'm Cameron Elliott in the KSL Traffic Center.
1: Clouds pick up this afternoon and good rain chances Saturday morning. I'm Matt Johnson.
3: Right now, 59 degrees at the KSL Common Spirit Health Studios.
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4: ABC News, I'm Sherry Preston. A Blue Origin rocket blowing up on the launch pad in Florida.
5: Overnight, a catastrophic failure on the launch pad. A massive fireball erupting, lighting up the night sky over Cape Canaveral, Florida. A Blue Origin rocket exploding. Blue Origin founder Jeff Bezos says all personnel are safe. No one was on board.
4: ABC's Victor Okendo in Miami. Bezos also says they're investigating, but it's too early to determine the cause of the explosion. An explosion at an apartment complex in Dallas killed at least three people. Federal investigators say they are there trying to help. The price of oil lower this morning as negotiators for the U.S. and Iran say they think they have a deal that could lead to the reopening of the Strait of Hormuz and the lifting of the U.S. naval blockade amid a 60-day ceasefire. Police in Kenya have arrested eight girls on suspicion of arson in a fire that left 16 children dead at a girls' boarding school. This is ABC News.
2: Well, let's go in depth now. We're getting a better look at the CIA officer charged with stealing gold bars. And for an atypical crime, his career seems pretty typical.
3: We're hoping to connect with ABC News former special agent in charge, Rich Frankel, because I want to know how he got the government to pay him in gold bars.
2: Yeah,
3: if we know
2: does
3: that.
2: The government just have a bunch of gold bars that they're sitting on that they can use as payment for something?
3: I've never seen that as an option on an HR form. How would you like to be compensated? I mean, direct deposit is usually our only choice, but his career seems, you know, sort of typical. I mean, he initially enlisted, served active duty when he tried out for Navy Special Operations. He was commissioned in the Navy Reserve in 2004. Spent the remainder of his military career in the sea service. There's just nothing. He wasn't a pilot. He did claim that he had pilot experience. There's no evidence of that.
2: But I mean, I remember I had my brother-in-law at one point applied to work for the FBI, and we got interviewed, my wife and I, at our house. Like, an agent came from Virginia,
3: yeah,
2: just to talk to us at our house in West Valley about my brother-in-law, and you know, we didn't.
3: You would think the CIA would do the same.
2: That's what I was going to say, is like, how does a background check not catch something as blatant as, oh, he wasn't actually a pilot, even though he says he was a pilot?
3: I don't know. That's one of the things I was hoping to talk to Rich and ask him. Where was the ball dropped? And I wonder, did they recover the gold bars now that he's being charged? Or
2: I would assume.
3: Yeah.
2: I mean, they found them, so they knew that they were there.
3: Oh, they did find them. Oh, okay.
2: But yeah, that brings up a whole different... I thought I'd read that he'd requested them for something, but I guess it was just a request for reimbursement. I don't know. I think it's, you know, kind of smart. If you're going to request something as payment and you have the option, why not request an appreciating asset? So then it becomes more valuable, likely, than on the day you got it.
3: I mean, doesn't the government have a policy about how it pays its employees? A CIA officer is an employee. I don't know. See, this is us speculating because we don't have Rich. Doggone it. It's frustrating not to be able to talk to him. But I guess this guy, he's charged with fraud because the FBI, as you say, found millions of dollars.
2: They also found watches.
3: Yeah.
2: They found like $2 million in cash at his house.
3: So I wonder if there was... Oh, okay. So Rich is going to join us in an hour. All right, let's do that then. Rich will join us in an hour, and we'll hopefully get to ask him some of these questions.
2: Yeah, let's go a little bit more in depth on what's a really kind of a sad story. A Utah man's back home and mourning the death of his life partner after their trip to Nepal ended in tragedy. David Ashley and Shelley Johannesson had summited Mount Makalu and were on their way back down when Johannesson and a guide were caught in an avalanche. They were both found alive on the edge of the cliff, but Johannesson couldn't move.
6: Shelley was saying that she had some real bad internal pain from her hip up to her chest. And I spooned her backside, and then with my foot and the cramp on and with my hand, I held that sleeping bag over top of us.
2: They stayed that way throughout the night, but Ashley says by morning Johannesson had died. He says he's grateful for the time they could spend together and says never wait to tell those close to you how much you love them.
3: Such a tragic story.
2: And he's not wrong about that.
3: Yeah.
2: Always let that be the last thing you say to somebody, I think.
3: It's like Doug Wright used to sign off the air every day, remember, back in the day?
2: Now, tonight, before you go to bed, make sure you hug the ones
3: people you love.
2: Yeah. It's 5:49, time for a check of traffic and weather together, brought to you by UCCU. 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Here's Cameron Elliott.
0: Well, SR 36 is jamming up a little bit northbound on the approach to I-80. I would expect those delays to grow through the morning. Also got some slowing on northbound Mountain View Corridor on the approach to 3500 South in West Valley City. That's in both directions. Not much better on Bangor Highway, where 3500 South is also gummed up in both directions. Where speeds are good is I-15, clean and clear from Provo to downtown. Aubrey?
7: Things are still looking good if you're traveling in Weber or Davis County right now. Traveling on I-15 from Ogden into downtown Salt Lake City, moving at good speeds. If you're on the West Davis Corridor, Highway 89, or Legacy Parkway, those are all looking good as well. It is starting to fill in a little bit around the gates to Hill Air Force Base. You might have to give yourself a couple extra minutes to get in there. I'm Aubrey with Rich in the KSL Traffic Center.
1: KSL 7-day forecast. I've got some changes for your weekend. Today's going to be 78. Look for increasing clouds and a 30% chance for a shower late in the day. 70 tomorrow, a.m. rain likely. By Saturday afternoon, widely scattered showers possible. 74, partly cloudy skies on Sunday. Monday, up to 79, mostly sunny skies. We'll go 85 on Tuesday, Wednesday 88, and 89 by Thursday. From the KSL Weather Center, I'm Matt Johnson.
3: 59 right now downtown. 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I'm excited for our Giveathon next Thursday. I know everyone in the state of Utah has some connection to Primary Children's Hospital, whether it's your own child or a relative or a neighbor or even just someone you've heard about the kinds of extraordinary miracles that happened at hospital. And I'm certainly one of them. I mean, I have two children who still have appointments at Primary Children's Hospital.
2: And we just had neighbors this week with their baby girl. Ended up having to go to the hospital and spending almost a week there.
3: We have stories all the time about, you know, accidents and crashes and things. And they treat the most seriously ill children in the country, really, there at Primary Children's. But they need our support so that when people go, the first thing they ask is not how well are you insured. It's just where does it hurt?
2: Yeah, and we're going to do our once-a-year day, the Giveathon Day, on Thursday, this coming Thursday. But if you're not going to be listening Thursday or
3: just you don't
2: have
3: do
2: to
3: it.
2: Wait. 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And why smile, Amanda? 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
3: Because we want to encourage you to become a smile maker. 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
12: 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I'm Professor Scott Hammond. 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Each of those countries has a diminishing population. Birth rates are less than their death rates. You might think these are anomalies. The country that has the biggest problem is China. A diminishing population means a smaller workforce, smaller tax base, smaller military, a greater number of retirees who need more health care and government services. You might say you're glad that this is not happening in the United States, but it is. Half of all states have declining populations, and if the trend continues in 5 years, we will follow most of the industrial world into less. Learn about how future economic and demographic trends impact businesses with an MBA from Utah State University. 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I'm Scott Hammond. Hope to see you in one of our classes.
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3: Gas is still above average here in Utah. AAA has the national average at $4.39 a gallon today, and in Utah, it's $4.61.
13: The Trump administration is trying to launch a $250 bill with the president's face on it. It's hitting some roadblocks, though, because right now it's illegal for a sitting president to have their portrait on currency. That $250 bill would be to celebrate America's 250th birthday.
3: Okay, let's get a look at your money at this moment. The Dow futures are up 154. That's 0.3%. S&P futures up 10. That's a 10th. NASDAQ futures up 45. That's a little more than a 10th.
13: Roadways, well, they're looking like a typical Friday so far this morning as you head towards Salt Lake City. We'll get a check of everywhere on your commute coming up next.
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0: Looking down in Utah County, things are starting to slow down where the Mountain View Corridor meets the Quarry Ride Highway. That's going to be in all directions. Over on Pioneer Crossing, we've got the beginning of those delays headed eastbound towards I-15. Up in Salt Lake County, we've got the typical eastbound 201 delays starting up, but the worst of it is going to be northbound Mountain View Corridor at 3500 South, where those delays are going to stretch clear back to 4100 South. Aubrey?
7: Well, right now, if you're traveling I-15 between Ogden and downtown Salt Lake City, that's still moving at great speeds. That'll probably take you about 30 minutes right now. If you're up on Highway 89, that is starting to fill in just a little bit as you're making your way up the hill to Harrison Boulevard from I-84. And it is a little bit slow trying to get into Hill Air Force Base right now. I'm Aubrey Withrich in the KSL Traffic Center.
3: Let's get a look at this weather forecast today. We'll get up to 78 degrees with clouds and a chance of rain late today. That chance of rain bigger tomorrow. Looks like we'll get rain in the morning, maybe even some thunderstorms tomorrow, and cooler. Tomorrow's high only 70, 74 on Sunday, 79 Monday, back in the 80s next week. Right now it's 61 degrees downtown.
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5: 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KSL News time is 6 o'clock. This is Utah's Morning News. I'm Andy Farnsworth.
3: And I'm Amanda Dixon. 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
5: One person is dead and others are out of a home after a fire in Ogden this morning.
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15: It started early this morning, just after midnight. Ogden fire crews got the call about smoke and flames coming from a house on the 600 block of 3rd Street. Residents of the home were being evacuated by neighbors when crews arrived, but one person was still unaccounted for. Crews found them inside, but they eventually died of their injuries on the scene. The fire was put out in the hour, but the family is now out of a home. The Red Cross is on the scene to help. The cause of the fire is still under investigation. Alexandria Bonilla, KSL News Radio.
5: KSL's top national stories this hour. A massive explosion lit up the sky near around Cape Canaveral, Florida overnight. Space company Blue Origin was doing a test fire of its New Glenn rocket when something went wrong. ABC's Sophie Flay has the story.
23: The explosion turning night into day, sending a massive shockwave rippling through the air. The sound of the explosion taking nearly a minute to reach the camera. Before the explosion, two towers could be seen, one on either side of the rocket, to protect it from lightning. But now, only one tower remains.
5: Blue Origin founder Jeff Bezos says it's too early to know the root cause of the explosion.
3: Eric Berger is senior space editor at Ars Technica, and he says the issues go beyond just the lost rocket. He says the launch site itself is damaged.
24: It takes more than a year to build these. These are probably multi-hundred-million-dollar to billion-dollar facilities. And my early reports are that there's severe damage at the launch site. It's going to take them a long time to rebuild that site.
3: Blue Origin had emerged as a key player in NASA's efforts to return to the moon and compete against China.
5: An Iowa man accused of killing three women in Wayne County has been extradited from Colorado and will make his first appearance in front of a Utah judge in just a few hours. KSL News Radio's Brianna Willis joins us live. Brianna?
25: Andy, prosecutors say Ivan Miller killed Margaret Oldroyd in her home, then Linda Dewey and Natalie Graves at a hiking trailhead in March, all to take their cars. Police say Miller told them his truck had broken down and the murders had to be done so he could use their cars to get home. Miller is now facing life in prison with three first-degree felony charges. This morning, the judge will formally lay those charges out. Live, Brianna Willis, KSL News Radio.
3: A Utah man has been sentenced for murder after a bad drug deal. KSL News Radio's Britt Johnson has more.
26: A man was seeking revenge after he was supposedly sold bad drugs. Brandon David Murphy has been sentenced to 15 years to life for the murder after admitting to killing Timothy McCallum. The shooting took place at McCallum's South Salt Lake apartment when he happened to be the one who opened the door. Police say he was an innocent man and not the person who sold the drugs, but was shot in the eye. After Murphy pleaded guilty, the original murder charge was reduced from an aggravated murder charge. He's the first of four defendants charged in that same killing to be convicted. Britt Johnson, KSL News Radio.
5: The body of a 22-year-old Michigan man has been recovered from Sand Hollow Reservoir. Sergeant Justin Bice with the Division of Natural Resources says the man was swimming with a group of friends when he started to struggle and went under the water. And he says it's a reminder to wear life jackets.
27: Tell the public, remind them that if you're not a strong swimmer, just the value of personal flotation devices is immense.
5: His body was recovered last evening and his family is being notified.
3: Protests continue at a New Jersey immigration detention facility. Some advocates have been demonstrating for days over the poor conditions inside the facility. ABC's Armando Garcia reports.
1: A DHS spokesperson told me that any reports of these transfers being conducted as punishment are false. They're also painting a very different picture of what's reportedly happening inside these facilities, even going as far to deny that a hunger strike is even taking place. DHS Secretary Mark Wayne Mullen said that only a handful of individuals were refusing to eat, he claimed, because they wanted their ethnic food.
3: An attorney representing some clients inside the facility says they're dealing with crowded cells, lack of medical care, and cold temperatures.
5: First look traffic. Here's Cameron Elliott.
0: Got some early slowing on some of the state roads like Bangor Highway at 2700 South and the Mountain View Corridor at 3500 South, but that's going to be the worst of the congestion as I-15 is clean and clear from Ogden to Provo in both directions. I'm Cameron Elliott in the KSL Traffic Center.
3: Some tickets to the World Cup in the U.S. are now going for as much as $33,000 each. Seriously?
5: Well, I'm out.
3: Yeah. ESPN investigative reporter TJ Quinn says the high prices are simply because there's more demand than there is supply.
2: FIFA's president, Gianni Infantino, when he tried to defend what's going on with FIFA tickets, said, hey, this is simply the way the American system works. The same amount of money is probably going to be spent on these tickets, whether it's through secondary markets or whether it's through the teams, the leagues themselves. Selling through dynamic pricing, it's going to be met by demand. Now, the argument for it is that, well, when demand drops, the price drops. It's the same reason you can go see the Mets tonight for $12.
3: Fans were so outraged over the high prices that FIFA said it would make some $60 tickets available to every match. And then those will sell online for
5: 3,000 yes, to 10,000.
3: Yeah. And New York City's mayor announced that 1,000 tickets would be available to residents for $50 each.
5: You know, I think the thing they're most afraid of is the fact that they go for that much and then they have empty stands in the actual broadcast of the games. Pickleball players and coaches from Utah Tech University recently returned from a 10-day trip to China. Liam Dusson is one of the coaches. He says the Chinese play the game differently than we do here in the U.S.
6: They play badminton, they play table tennis, and those are kind of some of their main sports. So you got a lot of these players coming over from those type of sports. So they had really fast hands. They used a lot of their wrists.
5: The Utah Tech team went to China as a part of a China-U.S. friendship pickleball event.
3: America has a new spelling champion.
8: After the 18th round concluded in our nation's capital, only two remained, thus necessitating an extra round where each competitor would have 90 seconds to spell the same set of words.
9: Enthymeme. E-N-T-H-Y-M-E-M-E.
8: It turned into a coastal showdown. New Jersey's Ishan Gupta spelled 25 words correctly.
9: Emute. E-M-E-U-T-E.
8: Which would have been enough to win in 2022's spell-off.
3: Enthymeme.
5: E-N-T-Y-M-E-M-E.
3: Yeah. ABC's Danny New says 14-year-old Shrey Parikh from Rancho Cucamonga, California, ended up winning. He spelled 32 words correctly in the extra 90-second round.
5: That's kind of a cool way to break the tie instead of just going over and over again back and forth. It's just, all right, how many can you do in that amount of time?
3: That's why he was so fast.
5: Yes.
3: Oh, okay. I got
5: you. That's pretty clever. Well, the roads, we got a little bit of heavy traffic building up on a few city streets.
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5: 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Here's Cameron Elliott.
0: Well, congestion at the intersection of Mountain View Corridor at 3500 South headed northbound is actually gone right now, which means that we've got great speeds at on some of those state roads. We've got the beginning of the typical delays on eastbound 201 at the intersection of 7200 West and Magna, but not anything that is going to hold you for more than a couple of moments. Where you won't find any delays at all, that's going to be on I-15, where it's great speeds from Provo to downtown in either direction, with about a 40 or so minute commute if you're coming from Provo. Aubrey?
11: Well, same story over in Weber County and Davis County. If you're on I-15, that's a very smooth drive all the way from Ogden into downtown Salt Lake City. If you're up on Highway 89, Legacy Parkway, or traveling the West Davis Corridor, all of those are moving at good speeds as well. It is getting a little bit slow near the Hill Air Force Base South Gate, and the Roy Gate right now is looking pretty busy. So just give yourself a few extra minutes if you're trying to get in there. The city streets throughout Ogden looking pretty good and clear right now. 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I'm Aubrey Withrich in the KSL Traffic Center.
12: Tracking a low pressure system that's going to swing through the state late tonight. I got a high of 78 today, mostly cloudy along the Wasatch, and a 30% chance for a PM shower. 52 overnight, increasing rain, 70 on Saturday, with rain likely in the morning, then breaking up for the afternoon. Sunday, 74, partly cloudy. From the KSL Weather Center, I'm Matt Johnson.
3: 61 degrees downtown. 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
5: 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The three things you need to know this hour. First,
4: to date, Salt Lake City has collected nearly $66 million from a tax hike intended to raise money for the upcoming entertainment district. I'm KSL News Radio's Brianna Willis.
3: Second, a man accused of killing three women in Wayne County has been extradited from Colorado and will make his first appearance in front of a Utah judge in just a few hours.
5: Third, traffic and weather together.
0: The delays at 3500 South in the Mountain View corridor have cleared up, meaning we've got great speeds across the valley with a cruising speed commute on I-15 from Ogden to Provo in both directions. I'm Cameron Elliott in the KSL Traffic Center.
12: Increasing clouds today, but rain showers tomorrow. I'm Matt Johnson.
3: Right now, 61 degrees at the KSL Common Spirit Health Studios.
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0: Jim Ryan's there.
1: It began with a report of a natural gas leak at 12:47 p.m., but in the 2 minutes it took firefighters to arrive,
2: all of a sudden you just hear a loud boom. That boom happens and then my windows just, they're on the other side of the apartment.
1: The 23-unit building was flattened. Once the fire was out, says the Dallas Fire Department's Jason Evans,
3: we can confirm that there have been three fatalities,
1: including a child. The NTSB will have a team on the ground to help investigate. Jim Ryan, ABC News in Dallas-Fort Worth.
0: There's also an investigation underway into the massive explosion of a Blue Origin rocket on the launch pad in Cape Canaveral last night. ABC's Sophie Flay.
4: Jeff Bezos saying, it's too early to know the root cause, but we're already working to find it. Very rough day, but we'll rebuild whatever needs rebuilding and get back to flying. It's worth it. Elon Musk, the CEO of competitor SpaceX, saying, most unfortunate. Rockets are hard.
0: At least four musical acts pulling out of a concert series to be held in the National Mall next month. The artists say they were led to believe it was going to be a nonpartisan event. 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
6: It wasn't a tweet or a post. It was a declaration. A straightforward statement scribed with a quill scratching onto a single sheet of parchment. A legal argument made from simple words, yet grandiloquent in its ideas. The lead author, Thomas Jefferson, who could have penned a simple announcement that 13 colonies hereby declare their independence, but it was Jefferson who decided to list the reasons why. 27 grievances, unfair taxation, the lack of self-rule, harassment of the people, British soldiers literally getting away with murder. Today, we focus on the seminal ideas found in the first half of the Declaration. You know them. We hold these truths to be self-evident, that all men are created equal, the right to life, liberty, and the pursuit of happiness. But in 1776, the focus was on the second half of the document, the grievances, which colonists read, and now we'd say it went viral. How badly they were treated by the king, how oppressed they were. And when they realized, they rallied and fought for liberty. The revolution came because of the second half of that document, while the first remains the gift, handed down not in a tweet or a post, but on a single enduring sheet of parchment, a declaration of independence that changed the world. Jeff Kaplan, KSL News Radio.
7: I was reading something the other day, Andy, about Benjamin Franklin, but he edited that crucial phrase from what Thomas Jefferson wrote. He wrote, we hold these truths to be sacred and undeniable. And Benjamin Franklin edited it to say, we hold these truths to be self-evident. He didn't want there to be a religious justification. He wanted it to be
8: so obvious that it doesn't
7: matter. It doesn't need relying on anything. And I thought that was an interesting, just a word or two changed. And now that's such an important part of our history.
8: There's a line in 1776 where they're deciding to write the Declaration. And he's like, so you want to draft a document that declares the thing that we're doing that's technically illegal to be in fact legal.
7: Yeah.
8: But it's true. It's what it was. Rebellion is always illegal in the third person, their rebellion, right. But it's always legal in the first person, our rebellion. Yeah. I love that they had to go, you know, remember at the end of it, it says, to this we pledge our lives, mm-hmm. our liberty, and our sacred honor.
7: Mm-hmm. Mm-hmm.
8: And they did pledge that. All the signers did. What an amazing document.
7: Truly, and we're focusing on it during this 250th birthday year of our nation.
8: KSL News Time 6:19, traffic and weather together every 10 minutes on the 9th, brought to you by UCCU. 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Here's Cameron Elliott.
9: Worst of the slowing right now is going to be northbound SR36 in Lake Point on the approach to I-80, where construction is throwing down some serious delays. We've got some minor delays on eastbound 201 at 7200 West in Magna, but nothing that's going to add more than a few seconds. Taking a look over at I-15, it's casual Friday. We still got good speeds in the 6 o'clock hour with a smooth commute from Provo to downtown in either direction. Aubrey?
10: Things are still looking good for drivers if you're traveling between Ogden and downtown Salt Lake City. If you're trying to get onto I-15 in Ogden at 31st Street, that is looking a little bit busy there. And a little bit busy on Highway 89 as you're traveling up that hill to Harrison Boulevard. That's looking a little bit bogged down at that intersection. Other than that, though, Highway 89, if you're traveling from South Weber into the Fruit Heights area, that's all moving at good speeds. 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
1: KSL 7-day forecast. Hey, starting out pretty nice today. I've got mostly cloudy skies, temperatures in the upper 70s, and just a 30% chance for an evening shower. 70 tomorrow, rain likely in the morning. Saturday afternoon, more spotty showers, high of 70. 74, partly cloudy skies on Sunday. Monday, 79, mostly sunny, high pressure building. 85 on Tuesday. Wednesday and Thursday next week, flirting with 90. From the KSL Weather Center, I'm Matt Johnson.
2: Right now, 61 degrees downtown. 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This is the time of year when we come to you, our wonderful KSL listeners, and say, can you help us help the children and their families at Primary Children's Hospital?
3: Yeah, and it's an easy thing to do. You know, all you've got to do is go to kslkids.com or text the word SMILE to 57500, and you'll get a bounce back link, which will take you to kslkids.com. And it's there that you can make a donation, whatever amount you can do. You know, we understand that times are tough for everybody, and they're also tough for, you know, the families that end up with kids needing help at Primary Children's.
2: Right, so they have the double burden of worrying about their child's health and recovery, and the financial. So we're trying to remove as much of the financial as we can so that they can focus just on getting their child better.
3: This has been a partnership between KSL and Primary Children's for my entire life.
2: Oh, yeah.
3: And that was one of the cool things is I think they started it in 1975, which was the year I was born. So I always feel like I've always grown up with KSL and the a partnership with Primary Children's. I had my younger brother who spent time there as a five-year-old with rheumatic fever.
2: Yeah.
3: We've had to take my kids for various different things.
2: Mine too.
3: I have six kids. The odds that I was going to take none there is very low. But you know, neighbors, friends, and just, you know, somebody who benefits from this.
2: So be a smile maker and donate a small amount each month. 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
2: No.
3: A new survey from Clever Real Estate says it's a lot closer to $56,000.
2: Even that seems high.
3: That's a pretty good number. Yeah. Although with the thing way things cost today, maybe that's not a big number. We're still thinking in terms of pastimes.
2: The United States Postal Service has reached a $10 billion deal with DHL's e-commerce branch. It involves USPS delivering last-mile package deliveries. Last-mile deliveries refer to the final step of getting it from a distribution center to the buyer's door.
3: The average U.S. long-term mortgage rate is now at 6.53%. ABC News reports that's the highest it's been in 9 months. It's adding hundreds of dollars a month in cost for borrowers during an already hard economic time.
2: Your money at this moment, the Dow futures up 137, that's a 0.25%. S&P futures up 10, that's a 10th. And the Nasdaq futures up 16, that's less than a 10th. Oil down, we're at $87.72 a barrel.
3: And we'll get a look at your commute when we check traffic and weather together coming up.
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2: Emergency. 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
3: Yeah, and you know, we've seen our homes appreciate in value, but until you sell the home, you don't gain any of the benefit from that. 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
3: 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Here's Cameron Elliott.
15: Well, the worst of the delays right now are going to be in Utah County at the intersection of Quarry Ride Highway and the Mountain View Corridor, where delays are starting to sprawl in all directions. If you're headed north on the Mountain View Corridor, it's going to clear up for a little while before you get to those delays at 3500 South. Those are going to get heavy around that intersection, but then they'll get patchy until you hit the eastbound, or the SR-201, rather. In Salt Lake County, we got delays on the eastbound 201 at 7200 West in Magna. That's likely to build through the morning going eastbound, but things are looking pretty good westbound, all considering. I-15, of course, clean and clear from Provo to downtown while we wait for the morning rush. Aubrey?
16: Things are looking good if you're traveling I-15 between Ogden and downtown Salt Lake City. No delays there. City streets are filling in a little bit in Ogden, especially 31st Street as you're trying to head over to I-15. And if you're up on Highway 89 as you're approaching Harrison Boulevard, that intersection, there's also looking a little bit bogged down. And if you're on SR 193 traveling between I-15 and Highway 89, around the stoplights, you might have to wait an extra stoplight or two. At UTA, it's never just a ride from point A to point B. We move independence. We move purpose. We move memories. We move what matters. You. Plan your trip at rideuta.com. I'm Aubrey Withrich in the KSL Traffic Center.
2: Today, we'll get up to 78 degrees. Slight chance of rain tonight. Rain likely tomorrow morning. Right now, it's 61 downtown.
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3: Good morning. KSL News Time, 6:30. KSL's top story this hour.
2: The state auditor says she has some serious concerns about the University of Utah's proposed private equity deal to give their athletic department a boost in cash.
3: KSL News Radio's Eric Cabrera spoke to the auditor and has the details.
19: State Auditor Tina Cannon tells me her office sent a letter to the University of Utah Board of Trustees warning they're continuing to watch several parts of the proposed Otro Capital deal before anything is finalized. Cannon says one major concern is maintaining independence if university officials are tied financially to both sides.
20: Once an individual is paid by two different entities, there is a conflict between those two entities, and you are no longer assured of the independence to either one.
19: She also emphasized the university is a public institution and says taxpayers deserve transparency anytime public assets are being valued or negotiated in a major financial deal. From Salt Lake City, Eric Cabrera, KSL News Radio.
2: Salt Lake City is already collecting sales tax for the upcoming entertainment district in downtown. KSL News Radio's Brianna Willis joins us live. Brianna?
21: Amanda, the district will span three walkable blocks from the Delta Center to City Creek and will feature outdoor plazas, restaurants, retail space, and a new residential tower and a hotel. To help fund the project, Salt Lake City raised sales tax by 0.5% 18 months ago, and the Deseret News reports the city has now collected $66 million. The Smith Entertainment Group is working with the city on the project and has pledged $3 billion. The city says they will then reimburse the SEG nearly $1 billion collected with the sales tax over the course of 30 years. Live, Brianna Willis, KSL News Radio.
3: Americans are struggling to pay off their credit card bills in record numbers. KSL News Radio's Britt Johnson has the story.
22: There's been an increase in credit card balances that are at least 90 days delinquent, according to the Federal Reserve Bank of New York. For the first quarter of this year, that number surpassed 13%. That's the highest level in 15 years and the most since the 2008 financial crisis. The Wall Street Journal reports that America's total credit card balance has jumped from $1.1 trillion to over $1.2 trillion in a year. And out of total credit card holders, 5.6% of them are at least 60 days or more behind on their payments. Britt Johnson, KSL News Radio.
2: KSL's top national stories this hour. Negotiators for both the United States and Iran have drawn up a draft of a deal that could extend the ceasefire and reopen the Strait of Hormuz to commercial shipping. ABC White House correspondent Barry Brew spoke with the Treasury Secretary about how the deal could impact gas prices and other expenses.
23: The message coming from Scott Bessent here yesterday and the administration writ large is that this is all temporary, that as Bessent has said before, that this is a blip, that while Americans may be seeing higher prices, that this will all come down quickly once the Strait of Hormuz reopens. But of course, the question is, when is that going to happen? And how long will it actually take for those prices to come back down?
2: President Trump still needs to sign off on the deal.
3: Several members of Congress are in Ukraine to reaffirm their support for the nation as the war with Russia continues. Congressman Richard Blumenthal commented on a letter sent by Ukrainian President Vladimir Zelensky to the White House and Congress requesting more air defense support following intensified Russian attacks.
24: I can't speak for the administration. We're members of Congress. But my hope and expectation is that America will respond positively to this request. We have in the past done so. We should again in the future.
3: He says they stand behind Ukraine and will not leave them on their own.
2: 1900 West in Roy is back open this morning after it was closed for several hours while police investigated a deadly crash. The crash involved three different cars and one person died at the scene. We don't yet have the identity of the victim and police have not yet said what led to the crash.
3: First look traffic, here's Cameron Elliott.
15: Delays are growing on eastbound 201 in Magna up in Salt Lake County. Down in Utah County, the hot spot is going to be the intersection of Quarry Ride Highway and the Mountain View Corridor, where things are going to be slow in any direction. I'm Cameron Elliott in the KSL Traffic Center.
2: University of Utah medical researchers have teamed up with others around the country to study a vaccine designed to help people battle pancreatic cancer. So far, the results are promising when the vaccine is combined with other therapies. They also hope more people will take part in the study.
0: If patients are approached for clinical trials, to definitely think about it seriously, because it really helps the cancer community to advance not only therapies, but also knowledge to further combat the disease.
2: That's Assistant Professor of Internal Medicine Conan Kinsey. He says the results are from a small sample, but researchers hope it's a path that eventually leads to a cure.
3: If you could change one thing about the access to Utah Lake, what would it be? KSL News Radio's Tammy Kikuchi reports on how you can participate in a survey about the future of the lake.
1: There are 35 public access points around the lake, which is the biggest freshwater body in the state. The Utah Lake Authority is asking people if they have ideas about how to improve 11 of them.
4: What kinds of preservation should we maintain of sections of shoreline that we should leave alone? What areas do people want trails on? Do they want boat ramps, fishing platforms?
1: Sam Brager, deputy director of the authority, says they would really like to know if people aren't coming to the lake, what would make them come? There is an online survey which is accessible through a QR code on signs around the lake. The results will be evaluated and compiled for public review by next January. Tammy Kikuchi, KSL News Radio.
2: This Sunday is a blue micromoon. That means it's a rare second full moon in a single month. And the moon will be the farthest full moon from the Earth this year. NASA Ambassador Patrick Wiggins says that doesn't mean much in the science world, but...
5: Still, it's a fun thing. And it's people looking up. I'm always in favor of having people looking up at the sky and basically admiring, you know, what's up there.
2: He says you probably won't notice much difference this Sunday if you go out to see the full moon, but you should still take some time to enjoy gazing at what's above.
3: Well, the roadways are moving well, at least I-15 is, but we've got some Tooele County slowdowns. We'll update you on when we check traffic coming up next.
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3: 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You deserve to love where you bank. Here's Cameron Elliott.
15: Well, we had a funny bit of slowing on eastbound SR 138. That's going to be Main Street coming out of Grantsville. That might have been due to a crash. It looks like on the cameras here that that crash has either been cleared out or it's just this car sitting on the right shoulder now, but it shouldn't be causing any further major delays. Also in Tooele County, just in Lake Point, of course, northbound SR 36, running into a little bit of trouble on the approach to I-80. That's due to a little bit of construction. Once you're getting into the Salt Lake Valley, the worst of it's going to be eastbound 201, where things are getting a little sticky in Magna ahead of the 7200 West intersection. But things are looking good across the valley right now. By large, it's looking like I-15 is going to be a great commute from Provo to downtown in either direction. Aubrey?
7: Well, things are looking really good if you're traveling in Weber County or Davis County right now. I-15 has no delays all the way into downtown Salt Lake City from Ogden. And if you're up on Highway 89, just still seeing a little bit of slowing as you're approaching that Harrison Boulevard intersection. Other than that, though, I-15 is moving smoothly. We are still seeing some pockets of slowing as you're heading between I-15 and Highway 89 if you're traveling SR 193 in Layton. 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I'm Aubrey Withrich in the KSL Traffic Center.
8: We've got some clouds working in today. Look for mostly cloudy sky coverage by afternoon and a 30% chance for rain, 78 degrees. Overnight, 52 degrees, increasing rain showers. And then I've got full-on rain Saturday morning. By Saturday afternoon, more spotty showers and sunshine mixed in. Look for a high of 70. From the KSL Weather Center, I'm Matt Johnson.
2: And right now, 61 downtown. Coming up, we'll speak with former Special Agent Rich Frankel about how a CIA officer talked the CIA into paying him millions of dollars in gold bars. How did that happen? 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
9: We need to show some respect to women who are out there in the dating world. They grapple with ghosting, cry when they get catfished, they have to suffer with stalking, deal with getting dumped, and now they have to contend with the ick. And if you're wondering, the what? This tremendously descriptive word has been around since the 90s, but it's gone viral lately thanks to Love Island. Love Island is one of those summer reality shows full of hunks, bikinis, girls with needless plastic surgery, and immature man children all groping each other in search of love. From this show, we get the frequently used term, the ick. Here's what it is. Say you start dating a guy and your heart's all aflutter. It even skips a beat every time you get a text from him. Maybe he's the one. And then you go out to dinner and this wonderful guy keeps licking his napkin to clean his tongue. Ick. Your body convulses, your brain short circuits, and a visceral feeling of disgust washes over you. That, my friends, is the ick. And it's time to break up. Problem is, now that the ick has gone viral, young people are on high alert for these red flags. Some experts worry Gen Z is destroying the dating game. There are now thousands of YouTubes that teach guys and girls how to get past the ick. So as a service, because this is Utah, I want to tell you about a nationwide survey of icks conducted by a dating site, and the cringiest one was revealed on CBS this morning. Here's Gail King.
10: The number one ick is picking out baby names.
9: Utah, we're in trouble.
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3: 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The three things you need to know this hour. First,
13: the number of delinquent credit card balances has jumped up this year, with more people unable to pay the highest credit card debt our country has ever recorded. I'm KSL News Radio's Britt Johnson.
2: Second, the state auditor says she has some serious concerns about the University of Utah's proposed private equity deal to give their athletic department a boost in cash.
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15: Delays are growing on eastbound 201 in Magna up in Salt Lake County. Down in Utah County, the hot spot is going to be on the intersection of Quarry Ride Highway and the Mountain View Corridor, where things are going to be slow in any direction. I'm Cameron Elliott in the KSL Traffic Center.
8: Clouds pick up this afternoon and good rain chances Saturday morning. I'm Matt Johnson.
2: Right now, 57 degrees at the KSL Common Spirit Health Studios.
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14: ABC News, I'm Sherry Preston. On the verge of a possible agreement in Iran that could allow ships to start moving through the Strait of Hormuz once again. Under the Memorandum of Understanding, it would happen during a 60-day ceasefire, says ABC's Mary Bruce.
16: News of this potential short-term deal came just hours after the U.S. and Iran traded strikes. But still, the White House insists the ceasefire is holding. The vice president telling reporters, quote, ceasefires are always a little messy.
14: A rocket test for space company Blue Origin ending in destruction. The rocket blowing up on the launch pad last night, sending a fireball into the air. No one was hurt, but figuring out what happened could take a long time, according to Blue Origin owner Jeff Bezos. An explosion at a Dallas apartment complex leaves three people dead, including a child. First responders were headed there on reports of a gas leak when the blast happened. More protests outside a detention center in Newark, New Jersey, where people in ICE custody are being held, some say in abhorrent conditions. This is ABC News.
3: Time to go in-depth, where we're getting a better look at the CIA officer charged with stealing gold bars. And for an atypical crime, his career seems pretty typical.
2: ABC News former special agent in charge Rich Frankel joins us live. Rich, how did this CIA officer get the CIA to pay him in gold bars?
17: I have no idea. and I'm kind of joking about that. I'm sure what he was able to do was allege that he had an ongoing operation where he needed this amount of gold, that he needed this amount of cash and jewels. But that being said, it doesn't look like there were any checks and balances on it. In other words, he put in the requests, he put in the invoices, you know, the documentation for it, but no one ever checked to make sure that, one, he actually had an operation going, and two, that he hadn't already asked for that amount, because there's no way the CIA would have given him $40 million in gold to do this operation. He probably just kept putting in the same invoice or voucher over and over again, and they just kept giving him the money.
3: What about the $2 million cash and the luxury watches? Were those things that he'd requisitioned through the same department?
17: It appears so. It all appears it came from the same location. This entire case looks like it's just a complete failure of the checks and balances that you would imagine the CIA, as well as every government agency, has in place. You know, going all the way back to how he got into the CIA, to his time in the CIA, and then, you know, his departure from the CIA, because when he left, he still had all the gold, jewels, and cash in his residence, and that's where the FBI found it.
2: Oh, wow, so they were able to recover it all.
17: Almost all, from what I understand, if not all. The gold was there, the cash was there, the jewels were there. You know, that also is a little odd that he would have stolen all of this and then maintained it all. So I think there's still a story behind this entire case that we have not heard yet. And hopefully it's going to come out, you know, during the court case.
3: Yeah. Rich, I was actually reading about they arrested a mafioso don in Italy in the last couple of days, and he was in possession of a remarkably similar amount of things, including gold bars, a bunch in cash, and luxury watches. For a second, I thought, am I reading the right story here? And so I just thought that is the weirdest thing, that you've got these two completely separate. You've got a CIA agent and a mafioso don arrested in Italy with very similar things in their possession.
17: In this case, I'm not putting anything off to the side yet. You know, sometimes there are coincidences, even though we don't believe in coincidence. So let's see what happens, you know, with that. But also, is this part of a larger conspiracy? Did he do this on his own? Did he get help from anyone within the agency? Is anyone else in the agency part of a conspiracy where they're also getting funds? Did the agency take funds like this and pass it on to somebody, whether it's a mafioso don or some other either cooperator or target overseas, you know, normally I would say no, you know, because I don't believe in the grand conspiracies because they're so easy to catch them. But in this case, because of the breakdown in the checks and balances, I can't say anything yet. I'm still at awe of how he was able to operate within the CIA when he lied about his military experience, and he lied about even his college degrees. You know, if in the FBI, they do background checks every 5 years, reinvestigations. And if it didn't come out in the first investigation, you would imagine it would have come out in one of the other ones.
2: Just quickly, Rich, do we know how he was caught?
17: No, I haven't heard yet whether it was through the checks and balances. You know, it could have just been a simple audit where somebody said, hey, we're missing $40 million. Where the heck did it go? and then they found it and notified the FBI. But I haven't heard yet.
2: Okay. Wow. It's always good to talk to you. Thank you, Rich. ABC News former special agent in charge Rich Frankel with us on the In-Depth at 15 and 45.
3: 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Here's Cameron Elliott.
15: Well, we got that slowing growing again on northbound Mountain View Corridor at 3500 South, where delays are stretching back nearly to 4100 South. Over on the eastbound 201, it's going to be slow through Magna when you hit 7200 West. Taking a look down in Utah County, we got delays in both directions on 2100 North and Lehigh. And not far from there, it's going to be heavy on the intersection of Quarry Ride Highway and the Mountain View Corridor in any direction. On I-15, we're looking good with a straight shot commute from Provo to downtown in about 40 or so minutes. Aubrey?
7: Well, right now, if you're traveling between Ogden and downtown Salt Lake City, that's still a clear drive. We haven't had any delays there all morning. If you're up on Highway 89, that's looking pretty good between South Weber and Fruit Heights. But if you're heading northbound, it is a little bit slow and go as you head between I-84 up the hill to Harrison Boulevard. And if you are trying to get into Hill Air Force Base, that West Gate and the Roy Gate right now are looking a little bit bogged down. Nuclear energy might be coming to our state. 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I'm Aubrey Withrich in the KSL Traffic Center.
8: KSL 7-day forecast. I've got some changes for your weekend. Today's going to be 78. Look for increasing clouds and a 30% chance for a shower late in the day. 70 tomorrow, AM rain likely. By Saturday afternoon, widely scattered showers possible. 74, partly cloudy skies on Sunday. Monday, up to 79, mostly sunny skies. We'll go 85 on Tuesday, Wednesday 88, and 89 by Thursday. From the KSL Weather Center, I'm Matt Johnson.
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3: 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The people flocked to Costco when gas prices first went up. Now, the numbers are backing it up. CNBC reports the company sold record-breaking volumes of fuel, with sales up 11.6% from the same time period last year, and the lines at the pump are certainly an indicator.
2: Everything has a premium version these days, including Meta. That's Facebook, Instagram, and WhatsApp. Fox Business reports it will allow users to use AI and other exclusive features, and it starts at just $3.99 a month.
3: California's attorney general is suing the genetic testing company 23andMe. It's because of that leak back in 2023 in which 7 million people's data was accessed. The office says it failed to implement common security measures and investigate red flags.
2: The futures markets are up at this hour. The Dow futures up 115, S&P up 6, and the Nasdaq up 10.
3: Well, traffic is still pretty good on I-15 in both directions heading to Salt Lake City. Traffic and weather together is coming up next.
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15: Congestion on northbound Mountain View Corridor is growing again at the 3500 South intersection. Over on Bangor Highway, you're going to run into some slowing, also at 3500 South heading northbound. Oddly enough, the delays on the eastbound SR 201 have actually shrunk for now, and that odd patch of delays near Grantsville going eastbound on the SR 138 are still there, but shrinking. There is still that car sitting on the right shoulder, might be causing some of those minor delays, but nothing all that crazy. I-15, of course, still delay-free. It's a good commute from Provo to downtown in either direction. Aubrey?
7: Things are looking great for drivers if you're traveling between Ogden and downtown Salt Lake City. No delays there. That'll take you about 30 minutes. Highway 89, Legacy Parkway, and the West Davis Corridor all moving good as well. I'm Aubrey Withrich in the KSL Traffic Center.
2: We've got a bright, sunny morning right now, and today we'll get up to 78 degrees with some clouds and a chance of rain later tonight. That chance of rain is big tomorrow morning. Looks like we'll get some rain, maybe even some thunderstorms. Tomorrow's high will only be 70 degrees, 74 on Sunday, 79 Monday, and then starting Tuesday of next week, we're back up into the 80s, close to 90 by Thursday of next week. Right now, that sun is bright, and we've got 57 degrees downtown.
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3: It's 7 o'clock on Utah's Morning News. I'm Andy Farnsworth.
2: And I'm Amanda Dixon. KSL's top story on the 7 o'clock report.
3: A man accused of killing three women in Wayne County has been extradited back to Utah and is scheduled to be in front of a Utah judge for the first time this morning.
2: KSL News Radio's Brianna Willis joins us live with the update. Brianna?
11: Amanda, 22-year-old Ivan Miller is accused of killing Margaret Oldroyd at her home in Lyman to steal her car. Prosecutors say Miller then went to a trailhead in Torrey and killed Linda Dewey and Natalie Graves. Also, he could take their car. Lieutenant Cameron Roden with Utah's Department of Public Safety says Miller did not know these women.
22: We don't believe he's targeted these specific for any specific reason other than just for convenience.
11: The hearing is happening later this morning, and the judge will formally lay out all charges against Miller. He is facing life in prison. Live, Brianna Willis, KSL News Radio.
3: A Utah man is headed to prison for murder after police say he was seeking revenge for a bad drug deal. KSL News Radio's Britt Johnson has more.
23: Brandon David Murphy was sentenced to 15 years to life for murder, a first-degree felony, after admitting to killing Timothy McCallum. Murphy admitted to shooting McCallum after buying meth from someone at McCallum's South Salt Lake apartment. Police say he was an innocent man and not the person who sold the drugs, but he opened the door and was shot in the eye. Murphy pleaded guilty on March 23rd as part of a plea deal that dismissed additional charges for aggravated robbery and aggravated burglary. The original murder charge was reduced from an aggravated murder charge. Britt Johnson, KSL News Radio.
2: One person is dead and a family is out of a home after a house fire in Ogden. 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
24: The call came in just after midnight, and when crews arrived, they found neighbors trying to evacuate the family from the home on the 600 block of 3rd Street. But one person was missing. Crews went inside the burning home and found them. Unfortunately, they died from their injuries at the scene. Four other family members were taken to the hospital for non-life-threatening smoke-related injuries. The American Red Cross was notified and is working to help the family at this time. The cause of the fire is under investigation. Alexandria Bonilla, KSL News Radio.
3: KSL's top national stories this hour. A test rocket from Jeff Bezos' company, Blue Origin, exploded on the launch pad in Florida overnight, and the fireball could be seen and felt for miles. ABC's Sophie Flay has the details.
25: A massive fireball erupting, lighting up the night sky over Cape Canaveral, Florida. A Blue Origin rocket exploding on the launch pad. Blue Origin founder Jeff Bezos says all personnel are safe. No one was on board. The company says the rocket experienced an anomaly during an engine test for the massive 320-foot-tall New Glenn rocket.
3: Blue Origin founder Jeff Bezos posted online saying it's too early to know the root cause of the explosion, but they are already working to find out.
2: Eric Berger is the senior space editor at Ars Technica and says this could be a big setback for NASA.
26: Blue Origin had emerged as really a key player in NASA's efforts to return to the moon and really compete with China in that regard. And so this is pretty devastating to that.
2: It takes more than a year to build the rockets, and each one costs hundreds of millions of dollars.
3: The body of a 22-year-old Michigan man has been recovered at Sand Hollow Reservoir. He'd been swimming in the reservoir yesterday afternoon when he started struggling in the water and went under. His body was recovered 4 hours later. Sergeant Justin Bice with the Division of Natural Resources says this is one more example of why wearing life jackets is so important.
0: I've personally never responded to a drowning where they were wearing any type of certified personal flotation device. It's very, very rare.
3: He says the reservoir may not look deep, but water conditions can change quickly and become dangerous.
2: A Camas man is back in Utah after a mountaineering trip in Nepal with his life partner ended in tragedy. David Ashley and Shelley Johannesson reached the summit of Makalu, the fifth highest mountain in the world. But on the way back down, they saw cracks in the snow, and Johannesson, along with one of their guides, disappeared when the snow started sliding.
8: We knew at that point that their rope had broken, and somewhere down the mountain, they were caught in the avalanche.
2: Both were found alive, but near a cliff, and Johannesson couldn't move. Ashley stayed with her through the night, but she had serious injuries and eventually passed away.
8: And I looked really close at her and realized her lip was blue, and she wasn't breathing. She was dead.
2: Ashley says he will be forever grateful for the time they had together.
3: First look traffic on the 7 o'clock report. Here's Cameron Elliott.
15: Delays are growing on northbound SR-36 in Lake Point on the approach to I-80. And not far from there, an odd little patch of traffic eastbound Main Street from Grantsville before it turns into the Mid-Valley Highway. I'm Cameron Elliott in the KSL Traffic Center.
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12: Folks, we've got some changes headed in for your weekend. Today's going to be nice. Upper 70s, first half sunshine, second half increasing clouds, and maybe a slight chance for a sprinkle or light shower as we head into the evening. Now, low pressure is going to traverse northern Utah late tonight and early Saturday morning. Look for rain Saturday morning, by Saturday afternoon breaking up significantly. Probably sunshine mixed with a couple of showers in there. Temperatures will top in the low 70s.
2: Matt says the storm should bring about a quarter to a half an inch of rain in the Salt Lake Valley, with higher totals north of Salt Lake City, and high mountain peaks could see some snow.
3: The Bird's Eye Fire in Spanish Fort Canyon in Utah County has burned 66 acres, but is expected to be at full containment after firefighters worked into the night. Utah Fire Info says the fire is believed to be human-caused, but the exact cause has not yet been determined.
2: Some tickets to the World Cup in the U.S. are now going for as much as $33,000 each. ESPN investigative reporter T.J. Quinn says the high prices are simply because there's more demand than there is supply.
13: FIFA's president, Gianni Infantino, when he tried to defend what's going on with FIFA tickets, said, hey, this is simply the way the American system works. The same amount of money is probably going to be spent on these tickets, whether it's through secondary markets or whether it's through the teams, the leagues themselves, selling through dynamic pricing. It's going to be met by demand. Now, the argument for it is that, well, when demand drops, the price drops. It's the same reason you can go see the Mets tonight for $12.
2: Fans were so outraged over the high prices that FIFA said it would make some $60 tickets available to every match. And New York City's mayor announced that 1,000 tickets would be available to residents for $50 each.
3: A collegiate pickleball team from Utah recently returned from a 10-day friendship pickleball event in China.
14: Last fall, the Utah Tech University pickleball team won the Collegiate World Championship. That win put them in touch with organizers of the friendship event in China.
16: We were treated so well. So it was the first year they were doing pickleball diplomacy, which is seriously, they want us to come into their country and experience the best of it. And that's exactly what it was. I feel like that I had one of the best experiences I ever could in China.
14: Dylan Champagne says they got a chance to play with Chinese players of several different skill levels. She says they also got to tour some of China's most famous landmarks, including the Great Wall and the Forbidden City. Don Brinkerhoff, KSL News Radio.
2: Allen Park in Sugar House will reopen tomorrow. The park, known for its small-sized buildings, often called Hobbitville, has been closed since late last year so crews could install a new irrigation system and improve fire safety in the area. This is just the first phase of the park's improvements. Construction on more upgrades is expected to start next year, with work on buildings and landscaping costing about $5.2 million.
3: Communities in Richland County, South Carolina, were startled by a loud boom that many thought was thunder, an explosion, earthquake, or even a plane crash. The U.S. Geological Survey says it was actually a magnitude 0.0 sonic boom, which is a seismic wave that travels through the Earth.
2: I don't think I knew exactly what a sonic boom was, other than I knew it had a sound.
3: I thought it was when
2: like
3: you broke the sound barrier. That's maybe what I thought a sonic boom was, and I didn't realize there was one that could just
2: go through,
3: come from the Earth.
2: Wow.
3: Well, KSL News time is 7:09. Traffic and weather together every 10 minutes on the nines, brought to you by UCCU. You deserve to love where you bank. Here's Cameron Elliott.
15: Well, looks like we got our first crash of the morning in Salt Lake County. That's going to be on northbound South Redwood Road at 6000 South, just about around the I-215 interchange. It looks like the entry ramp, the left lane is blocked on the entry ramp as well as the shoulder. Also, I will sheepishly admit I didn't know there is a new traffic light over in Tooele County. That's what that slowing is. Coming eastbound out of Grantsville on Main Street, there is a brand new traffic light out there, so people are still sorting themselves out as we kind of come to deal with that. We got slowing on east and westbound 2100 north in Lehigh down in Utah County. That's going to be the worst of it. Otherwise, it'll be patchy slowing northbound on the Mountain View corridor as you come through Ochre into West Valley City. On the freeways, we got a small spot on the ramp from westbound I-80 to southbound I-215's west belt. Other than that, it's going to be a breeze on the freeways with a 45 or so minute commute from Provo to downtown on I-15. Aubrey?
7: Right now, I-15 is moving at good speeds all the way from Ogden into downtown Salt Lake City. It is looking a little bit slow up on Highway 89 as you are traveling northbound there from I-84 up to Harrison Boulevard. But if you're traveling southbound between South Weber and Fruit Heights, that's still moving at good speeds. Also seeing a bit of slowing if you're traveling Beck Street between 1800 North and heading over to Victory Road. The Ute Stampede Rodeo and Extreme Bulls is back. 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Tickets are going fast. 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UteStampedeRodeo.com. Ute Stampede Rodeo. I'm Aubrey Withrich in the KSL Traffic Center.
12: KSL hourly forecast. Dialing up a temperature of 60 degrees around 7 a.m. Sunshine. By the lunch hour, increasing clouds. We'll call it partly cloudy. Temperatures in the mid-70s. And by the afternoon, a little bit breezy, but heavy clouds starting to thicken up. Could see a light shower by this evening. From the KSL Weather Center, I'm Matt Johnson.
2: Sunny and 61 degrees downtown. Coming up, we have another story of an explosion in the U.S. It seems like we've had several explosions. We had the Blue Origin rocket last night, and then we had those chemical storage tanks. This is an apartment complex in Dallas, Texas, a huge explosion. And Jim Ryan will join us from Dallas in just a moment on KSL.
3: Dozens of local and international street performers will be in downtown Salt Lake City this weekend for Busker Fest. And the city is expecting big crowds. Expect that, Amanda, when you go walk in your tent this weekend.
2: We'll see some interesting people.
3: There's a chance this could be the event's final year. Salt Lake City Mayor Erin Mendenhall recommended several program cuts to reduce a proposed property tax increase in her 2027 budget. And one cut would get rid of the $125,000 set aside for Busker Fest. No final decisions on the cuts have been made yet.
2: It is Movie Show Friday, and one movie hitting theaters is a Mr. Mom remake.
1: Nate Bargatze tries to control his family in the new film, The Breadwinner.
4: I think I might really have something.
5: If doing this makes you happy, you have to go for it.
1: Bargatze plays a car salesman whose wife invents a product that puts her into the business world.
6: Dad, are you Mom now?
5: Yes, I am your mother.
1: He suddenly needs to parent his three daughters and handle all the stay-at-home chores to keep the household running.
5: Yeah, I could do that.
6: Really? We're all gonna die.
1: Women in the workforce and stay-at-home dads are nothing new, including yours truly, who raised three kids of my own.
5: This isn't the 1950s. Dads stay home all the time.
1: Unfortunately, there are still a lot of archaic gender roles that people cling to.
5: She makes it look so easy, but it's so hard.
1: That makes the story relatable, and it plays well as a family comedy.
5: The dad era is about teamwork, so let's talk about it. What do we need to get through this?
6: I want a horse.
5: That can't be one of the things.
1: I did roll my eyes at some of the characters' behavior, but it's necessary for the setup. Ultimately, the movie is strongest when it goes broad with the gags and doesn't try to get too real.
5: You act like I'm gonna blow the house up.
6: Bye!
17: Dad, the front door is locked.
5: There's a window in the back, we'll crawl through that.
1: I just couldn't get past the fact that it's been more than 40 years since Mr. Mom, and the same jokes still land. Guys, we've got to do better. And quote, perfect moms, y'all got to stop being such control freaks.
17: Are you sure you can handle this?
5: I think I can handle a month alone with the girls.
1: The Breadwinner gets 3 family organizational charts out of 5.
2: That's Kevin Carr. Did you see it, Andy?
3: I did. And I disagree with a lot of the things he said, but I do agree with him that it is funny at times.
2: Yeah.
3: Kids will really like it. And I was thinking the same thing about Mr. Mom, but if you'd told me, I remember I was like 7, 8 years old when Mr. Mom came out. And if you'd have said, no, don't watch Mr. Mom, watch this comedy from 1940 instead, I'd have been like, what?
2: Yeah.
3: So this is a Mr. Mom for the current generation,
2: sure.
3: But some of it goes so ridiculous.
2: Yeah.
3: I have more thoughts on this that I'll share on the movie show. I'm going to, though, when we tease the movie show later this hour, I'm going to tell you about that movie Pressure. With Brendan Fraser about World War II, which
2: it's about D-Day, right?
3: I really, really liked
2: it. About the planning of D-Day?
3: Yes, and how it all hinged on a weather forecast.
2: Oh, wow. You'll do that next half hour?
3: Yeah.
2: Okay.
3: 7:45. America has a new spelling bee champion.
9: Just listen to the speed with which this California native rifled through these words.
10: Utakawa.
18: P-O-H-U-T-U-K-A-W-A.
9: Ashray spelled a B record 32 words correctly in 90 seconds. And for Shrey, this was a bit of a comeback story. In 2024, he came in third place, but then last year, shockingly, did not make it out of his region to qualify for the national bee.
3: ABC's Danny New says the two finalists kept going and going, so they had to hold a speed round where each contestant spelled as many words as they could in 90 seconds to determine the winner. And the winning number was 32 words
2: wow.
3: in 90 seconds. Ooh, that was fast.
2: Trending this hour on the 7 o'clock report, a very old manuscript is going up for auction. It's one of the first manuscripts to tell the story of King Arthur and the wizard Merlin. I hope I say this right. It's the Clermont Tonnerre Grail from between 1290 and 1310. It's in Old French and has at least 126 illustrations. Experts think it could sell for as much as $2.7 million.
3: The first story of King Arthur is in French. That's interesting. Several performers have already dropped out of the Great American Fair set to take place in Washington, D.C. later this year to celebrate America 250. Morris Day from Morris Day and the Time says he won't be there, as well as Young MC and lead singer of Poison, Bret Michaels. Other dropouts include country singer Martina McBride, the Commodores, and my sadness, Milli Vanilli. KSL News Time, 7:15. The three things you need to know this hour. First,
11: an Iowa man accused of killing three women in Wayne County so he could steal their cars has his first hearing in Utah this morning. I'm KSL News Radio.

0: nuclear program, the central issue in this conflict. The president's stated reason for starting this war, to prevent Iran from obtaining a nuclear weapon.
1: The war has sent gas prices spiking, and with inflation running at 3.8% right now, ABC's Elizabeth Schulze says millions of Americans are struggling to keep up.
2: New government data shows Americans are saving less of their income than at any other time in the last 4 years. The personal savings rate dropped sharply to 2.6% in April. 1 year ago, it was twice that high. And typically in a healthy economy, that savings rate is around 6%. So this does suggest that people are dipping into their savings to help pay for essentials like gas and groceries as those prices spike.
1: The price of oil is lower this morning. 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
3: Investigators are trying to find out the source of an explosion in an apartment complex in Dallas, Texas.
4: ABC News correspondent Jim Ryan joins us live from Texas. What happened, Jim?
5: Well, it's thought that it was a natural gas leak. Yesterday afternoon, the fire department was responding to a report. Someone had smelled natural gas. Before the fire department could even get there, 2 minutes later, there was an explosion. A two-story apartment building, 23 units inside, had blown up and was on fire. We know of at least three fatalities, two women and a child. Five other people were hurt. The firefighters were working through the night using heavy equipment and using their bare hands, Amanda, to dig through the rubble in case someone else might still be inside the debris.
3: We were talking a little bit as we were previewing the story, how we're hearing about explosions happening all over the country, or at least it seems like it. Maybe this is just a period where this goes through. What was the reaction from the police in Dallas when this happened?
5: People were surprised that it happened. We've had it happen here in the past, that natural gas is behind this. And again, that's kind of speculation, but it's sort of what the National Transportation Safety Board had confirmed in its tweet about this entire thing. The NTSB, by the way, Andy, has a team that will be investigating this. People normally equate the NTSB with plane crashes, maybe train accidents, but the panel also investigates incidents in which natural gas or toxins or liquids, gasoline, are flowing through pipes. And so that's why the NTSB has gotten involved in this. Should issue a report in about 30 days and a final report within a year or so.
4: Are the people in that area safe now?
5: They are. Well, that's the assumption, at least. Even people who live across the street and around the corner had damage to their own homes. The hope is that at least these people are safe. Now, the Red Cross and other local organizations have stepped up to try to help find people some temporary housing. Also, they're running a donation drive today for food, for clothing. Some people lost everything, including their pets, in this disaster, Amanda.
3: Was this an old apartment building, or do we know when it was constructed?
5: Was built in 1962. I checked records on that a little while ago, but it had been renovated and was rented out almost 100% capacity. It's very close to an area, very popular area now, called the Bishop Arts District in Oak Lawn, the Oak Cliff section of Dallas. And so, it's old, but it had been renovated several times. As for the pipes that carry natural gas, that may be a different issue.
4: Wow, we'll follow it with your help, Jim. Thank you for that report on the tragedy. Jim Ryan with us on The In-Depth at 15 and 45.
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6: Well, we got that crash on southbound Redwood Road on the I-215 entrance ramp. One vehicle is sitting in the left lane and shoulder of the entrance, with two other vehicles sitting on the right shoulder of Redwood Road. On Mountain View Corridor, we got some slowing in both directions at the large intersections, but the worst of it is going to be on northbound 3500 South at the intersection of 3500 South. Over on the 201, it's going to be slow going between 8400 West and 7200 West if you're headed east through Magna. Otherwise, on I-15, it's, of course, a smooth commute from Provo to downtown while we wait for those increased volumes. Aubrey?
7: Well, I am still seeing some good speeds if you're traveling from Ogden all the way into downtown Salt Lake City. If you're up on Highway 89, a little bit of northbound slowing coming off of I-84 and heading up to Harrison Boulevard. And if you are traveling between I-15 and Highway 89 on SR-193, that is still looking a little bit bogged down around the stoplights right now. So just give yourself a couple extra minutes there. 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I'm Aubrey Withrich in the KSL Traffic Center.
8: KSL 7-day forecast. Hey, starting out pretty nice today. I've got mostly cloudy skies, temperatures in the upper 70s, and just a 30% chance for an evening shower.

0: Tomorrow, rain likely in the morning. Saturday afternoon, more spotty showers, high of 70. 74, partly cloudy skies on Sunday. Monday, 79, mostly sunny, high pressure building. 85 on Tuesday. Wednesday and Thursday next week, flirting with 90. From the KSL Weather Center, I'm Matt Johnson.
1: And right now, it's sunny and 61 degrees downtown. 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When you go online to kslkids.com, you'll see there, that's our landing page for the Giveathon for Primary Children's Hospital that is taking place next Thursday. So for the bulk of the day next Thursday, you'll be hearing us raise money and share stories with you of kids and families who have benefited from, my family has benefited from Primary Children's. Both Aiden and Laurel have had extensive appointments and surgeries.
2: Well, how lucky are we to have such an amazing resource right here? 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
1: Gas is still above average here in Utah. AAA has the national average at $4.39 a gallon today. In Utah, we're at $4.61.
2: The average U.S. long-term mortgage rate is now at 6.53%. ABC News reports that's the highest it's been in 9 months. It's adding hundreds of dollars a month in cost for borrowers during an already hard economic time.
1: We're just a few minutes away from the opening bell on Wall Street. The Dow futures up 95. That's 0.2%. S&P futures up 6.5. That's 0.1%. The Nasdaq futures up 35. That's also 0.1%.
2: Well, we've managed to avoid I-15 delays so far this morning, but we'll update you on any slow spots when we check traffic and weather together next.
1: Is there anything more maddening than tech issues? I mean, have all of us not wanted at one time or another to throw a computer out a window?
2: Yeah, it works fine every day, except for the day you need it, and then it doesn't.
1: Yeah, and you just, you can feel helpless in addressing these kinds of issues, unless you know and work with Les Olson IT.
2: And that's because Les Olson IT can partner with your business, whatever kind of business you're. You don't have to be an IT business. 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You could be a small one. You could be a large
1: one. I mean, so when you have an issue, there's somebody in Utah who's going to answer the phone 24/7. So you have, because maybe you ship internationally, you might have an issue in the middle of the night. You need somebody to answer the phone and fix this now. 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
11: Well, we got great speeds on the roads in the valley in the 7 o'clock hour. Some of the typical slow spots, of course, like eastbound SR 201 through Magna around 7200 west and northbound SR 36 in Lake Point on the approach to I-80. But things are looking great on the freeways with no delays yet from Provo to downtown. We're going to keep our fingers crossed for that. Aubrey?
12: 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If you're up traveling in Parley's Canyon right now, it is looking good for drivers heading into Salt Lake City. But if you're trying to head on to Highway 40, that right lane is starting to stack up a little bit, so just give yourself an extra minute or two. 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I'm Aubrey Withrich in the KSL Traffic Center.
1: Let's get a look at this weather forecast. Today we'll get up to 78, so much cooler than yesterday, with clouds developing and then a chance of rain this evening. Good chance of rain overnight and early tomorrow as well. We might even see some thunderstorms. Tomorrow's high will only be 70 degrees. We'll be 74 with more sunshine on Sunday. Then we get up to 79 on Monday, and then the heat comes back. Next week, Tuesday, Wednesday, Thursday, we're up there in the upper 80s through midweek next week. This morning, we've got bright sunshine and 61 degrees downtown.
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1: Salt Lake City is already seeing tax revenue for the upcoming entertainment district.
2: To date, they have collected over $50 million to fund the project. KSL News Radio's Brianna Willis joins us live. Brianna? I guess we'll have to get back to Brianna.
1: All right. In other news this morning, Americans have the highest credit card balances ever, and they're struggling to pay them off. KSL News Radio's Britt Johnson has the story.
15: Delinquent credit card balances shot up to over 13% in the first quarter of this year. That's according to data released in May by the Federal Reserve Bank of New York. And that's the highest level in 15 years, and the most since the 2008 financial crisis. The Wall Street Journal reports that America's total credit card balance was 1.5 $1.25 trillion in that first quarter, jumping up from $1.1 trillion during the same time last year. And that's the highest first quarter balance since they began recording the measurement back in 1999. Britt Johnson, KSL News Radio.
2: Let's go back to KSL News Radio's Brianna Willis with more details about the $50 million that Salt Lake City has collected to fund the upcoming entertainment district. Brianna?
16: Andy, the 0.5% sales tax was put in place nearly 18 months ago, and Deseret News reports the city has now collected around $66 million. Over the next 30 years, the tax is expected to raise over $1 billion, nearly all of it going towards renovations. The Smith Entertainment Group, meanwhile, has committed $3 billion to the project. The tax increase doesn't apply to groceries or large purchases like a car. The district is expected to host several new retail and restaurant spaces, outdoor plazas, and the Delta Center will be remodeled to have its entrance face east. Live, Brianna Willis, KSL News Radio.
1: We are getting updates from the scene of a house fire in Ogden on 3rd Street, where one person has died and four others are being treated for smoke inhalation and other possible injuries.
17: They were able to find that victim relatively quickly and got him outside of the house. But unfortunately, due to the extreme conditions of the home and the fire, the victim succumbed to their injuries.
1: Ogden Deputy Fire Chief Matthew Hess says the home is likely a total loss. They don't yet know the cause of the fire.
2: 1900 West in Roy is back open this morning after a deadly crash. Police say it happened last night and involved three different cars. The investigation closed the road for a few hours. One person died at the scene and the cause is under investigation.
1: The state auditor says her office is closely monitoring the University of Utah's proposed private equity deal with Otro Capital to give their athletic department a boost in funding. Auditor Tina Cannon tells us she has concerns over how the deal will work and whether university leadership could remain fully independent if compensation from the deal is tied to multiple entities.
18: In this particular situation and the theoretical structure, you would want to assure the Board of Trustees of that independence, you would want independence in your athletic director.
1: Cannon says the deal has not yet been finalized and her office plans to review the final documents once completed.
2: KSL's top national stories this hour. The U.S. and Iran say they've reached a tentative agreement to extend the ceasefire and open the Strait of Hormuz, but we're still waiting to see if President Trump signs off on the deal. ABC News Chief White House Correspondent Mary Bruce is at the White House this morning.
19: The president was asked in an interview yesterday if there's a red line that Iran could cross that would cause the U.S. to fully restart this war. And he said, well, a deal that wasn't going to be good for us is the red line. He said this is playing out and they're going to see.
2: Under the terms of the agreement, Iran would fully reopen the strait over 60 days and the United States would pull back its blockade of Iranian cargo ships.
1: Several members of Congress are in Ukraine this morning to show support for the country still fighting against Russia's invasion. Richard Blumenthal says they won't be intimidated by Russia.
20: America is not leaving Ukraine. Our diplomats are here to stay. We're standing behind Ukraine, as we have done from the outset.
1: This comes as a Russian drone hit an apartment building in Romania near the border of Ukraine.
2: First look traffic. Here's Cameron Elliott.
11: That crash on southbound Redwood Road is now out of the way of the I-215 entrance ramp. Speeds are back to normal there. Where things are slow, it's going to be eastbound SR-201 coming through Magna around 7200 West. I'm Cameron Elliott in the KSL Traffic Center.
1: Can you think of ways to improve Utah Lake? The Utah Lake Authority wants to hear from you. They're conducting a survey to gather ideas on public access points around the lake.
21: Because one of the access points that we're doing a master plan for is called Inlet Park, which is a city park right next to the lake shore. And so it was great to hear from those residents who were down there and had thoughts about what changes they'd want to see.
1: Sam Brager says they're looking at boat ramps, fishing platforms, trails, and many other things. They hope to take your ideas, develop some plans, and then present them back to the public next year. There are QR codes on signs around the lake for people to use to respond to the survey.
2: University of Utah medical researchers are taking part in research to study the use of mRNA vaccines to attack pancreatic cancer.
22: Dr. Vinod Balantrandon from Memorial Sloan Kettering Cancer Center in New York City was able to create a personalized vaccination based on the mRNA vaccine to see if patients responded to the vaccination. 16 patients were treated with the vaccine and chemotherapy. Half of those did respond to the therapy. 7 of the 8 patients who did respond favorably after 18 months Only one patient had the pancreatic cancer return.
0: The trial certainly has a lot of hope to it, and they're currently doing a larger study where they're actually enrolling more patients, and we're very excited to see what the results of that are.
22: That's Assistant Professor of Internal Medicine at the U of U Med Center, Conan Kinsey. He says pancreatic cancer is very difficult to treat because how it spreads, but they are encouraged by the data the initial study has shown. He also says clinical trials are very important, and he encourages patients to participate. Michelle Rowe, KSL News Radio.
3: Have you heard there's a blue micro moon this weekend?
4: This Sunday is a blue moon, meaning it's the second full moon in a single month, something that only happens every 2 to 3 years. It's also a micro moon, meaning it's the most distant and smallest looking full moon this year. But Utah NASA Ambassador Patrick Wiggins says it's not that crazy.
23: I would challenge someone that didn't know to go out and compare that to another one. And the normal person, they're not going to notice a difference.
4: Even so, he says he's happy to celebrate anything that gets people looking to the sky.
23: So it's not really that big a deal what's happening. But maybe while you're out there looking, you'll see something else and go, ooh, what's that? And that's what gets it started.
4: Patrick says everyone should take some time to look up this weekend. Reagan Edelman, KSL News Radio.
2: Well, we've been watching the roads. They haven't gotten too bad this morning, but we do have some slowing on I-15 starting to creep in now after the 215 split in North Salt Lake. We'll check your traffic.
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2: 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Here's Cameron Elliott.
11: Well, we got a crash down in Utah County on northbound US 6 and Spanish Fork ahead of the I-15 merge. It's a fairly large patch of slowing due to a section of the right lane and right shoulder being closed down with a fairly large grouping of emergency vehicles right now. We'll have more updates on that as we get them. We've got our first delays on northbound I-15 coming through the valley. That's going to be just ahead of the I-80 merge downtown, but nothing that's going to add more than a moment to your commute. And over on SR 201, it's going to be slow going eastbound through Magna ahead of the 7200 west intersection, but nothing new. Aubrey?
5: We are starting to see our delays from North Salt Lake into downtown Salt Lake City through the Warm Springs area. And if you're on Beck Street in that same stretch up to Victory Road, that's going to be slow as well. But the further north you get, it's still looking good on I-15. Highway 89 still a little bit slow and go as you head up the hill from I-84 up to Harrison Boulevard. And SR-193 is still slow and go through those stoplights as well if you're heading between I-15 and Highway 89. 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I'm Aubrey Withrich in the KSL Traffic Center.
6: Beautiful temperature-wise today with a high of 78. I got increasing clouds for the afternoon and maybe a 30% chance to see a shower. 52 overnight, rain likely, especially early Saturday morning. By Saturday afternoon, more spotty showers, temperatures in the low 70s. Partly cloudy on Sunday, 74 the high, beautiful. From the KSL Weather Center, I'm Matt Johnson.
3: And right now, it's 61 degrees downtown. Coming up in a moment, Brendan Fraser plays Dwight D. Eisenhower in the big movie of the weekend, Pressure. Andy, you'll tell us all about it coming up in a couple of minutes.
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7: I've lived here in Utah for 16 years, and I've been asking people, what do I have to do for y'all to consider me a Utahn? Best answer I got, somebody said, when you have a relative in the Kaysville Cemetery, then you're a Utahn. Now that's ice cold. But today, I want you to consider my application because I've now met a Haley, a Shaley, a Kaylee Bailey, and last weekend, a Maley. That's five. That's bingo, and I think I'm now eligible for Utah citizenship. During my time as a resident alien, I'll admit that I've been fascinated by Utah and the way we name our children. I've done minutes of news about this over and over. Preteens listing baby names, new parents striving to be unique. I get it, but for the life of me, I'll never be able to wrap my head around naming babies with the letter Y. Why? Why do you have to slide one into almost every baby name? Henry and Evelyn, they're on this year's new top 10 list. I get why the Y is there, Henry. But Scotland, Jaslyn, Eliana? A generation of Utahns have a Y in their names, I think, because their parents want to be unique and express the child's individuality. Same name, different spelling. When too many Ys were born, we now get the same name spelled with an I-E. You can't fool me. I-E is just a Y in disguise. There, I cracked the code. I want my Utah membership card. I think it's good for a state income tax rebate and a free dirty soda at Swig, which, by the way, should have been spelled S-W-Y-G. This is Utah, and thanks to my sponsors Haley Shaley, Kaylee Bailey, and Maley with a Y, I'd like you to consider my application, and if it's denied, I want to know why.
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2: 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The three things you need to know this hour. 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
9: 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I'm KSL News Radio's Britt Johnson.
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11: Crash on northbound US 6 and Spanish Fork involving a semi ahead of the I-15 merge, blocking the right lane and shoulder with a large emergency vehicle presence. Delays aren't too terrible, but plan ahead for some slowing. I'm Cameron Elliott in the KSL Traffic Center.
6: Clouds pick up this afternoon and good rain chances Saturday morning.
0: I'm Matt Johnson.
3: 63 degrees at the KSL Common Spirit Health Studios.
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10: ABC News, I'm Sherry Preston. U.S. and Iranian negotiators have reached a tentative agreement to extend the ceasefire in the three-month-old war with Iran and to reopen the Strait of Hormuz. A rocket test for space company Blue Origin ends in a massive fireball. The new Glenn rocket, named for astronaut John Glenn, blew up on the launch pad last night. Nobody was hurt. Former Attorney General Pam Bondi has put her opening statement out as she appears before the House Oversight Committee on the release of the Epstein files. On Capitol Hill, ABC's Jay O'Brien.
12: And it will be behind closed doors. It will be transcribed, but there will be no video. And she's not technically under oath, although it is still illegal, of course, to lie to Congress. The former attorney general just walked in moments ago, and I and other reporters peppered her with questions, including, are there files that mention President Trump that have not been released? She didn't answer that.
10: The work continues, trying to get those villagers out of that flooded cave in Laos. Some of the same divers who got those boys in a cave in Thailand out several years ago are helping as well. This is ABC News.
2: It's Movie Show Friday, and this weekend the big movie is called Pressure.
13: They want me to send my men into the storm.
14: They'll never see it coming, Sam, never.
13: Why do I trust you?
14: We must face the facts! The facts! However frightening they may be!
2: Amanda, it's a World War II movie that would make Kevin Eubank and the KSL weather team proud. It's called Pressure. It focuses on something I've never seen used as a main plot point, the weather.
3: Hmm.
2: Brendan Fraser plays Dwight Eisenhower, the supreme commander over the Allied forces in Europe, and eventually he would, of course, go on to become president. He's ready to launch D-Day, and he just needs to know if the weather will cooperate. The problem that Eisenhower runs into is that his British meteorologist, played by Andrew Scott, and his American one, played by Chris Messina, do not agree on the forecast. So now Eisenhower has to decide, who's he going to go with? The guy who's predicting it's going to be great, or the guy who's predicting that it's not going to be great and that the swells could be so high that it would make a beach landing impossible? They get one chance at this.
3: Oh, wow.
2: Because as soon as the Germans find out they're ready for this invasion, they'll put all their forces to stop them, and they'll never be able to get the beachhead that they need. So timing is critical. And
3: oh, this sounds like a great plot.
2: And that's what I'm saying. Like, it's about the weather, and yet, and I know what happened.
3: Yeah, yeah.
2: And yet I was completely, completely drawn in by the intensity
3: of
2: it.
3: Does he do a good job as Eisenhower?
2: Yeah, I mean, it's hard not to see Brendan Fraser. Like, I'm trying to imagine. It's, if only because Eisenhower wasn't as big physically a guy as Brendan Fraser was, but I don't know. I like that it kind of explored a part of World War II. First of all, it's a true story.
3: Yeah, yeah.
2: Second of all, it highlighted... You know, we talk about Eisenhower, we talk about MacArthur, we talk about like some of these legendary figures. And yet there were all these other people that had critical roles to play in there that we just never really hear about. And so when you hear about these things and you realize that the hinges of the door of history was swinging on really small hinges, they mess up that invasion.
3: Yeah.
2: And he's got, you know, called pressure because Eisenhower's under pressure. The weathermen are under pressure. And then, hey, you know, the atmospheric like pressure.
3: Yeah, yeah.
2: So I just thought it was great.
3: Oh,
2: I thought it was great. It's rated PG-13.
3: Okay. Okay,
2: if you're a World War II fan, and I'm sure Val's going to love it because she's a World War II fan. But we got a lot. We got a Nate Bargatze comedy to talk about today. There's a Spider-Man series
3: that's just started.
2: On Prime Video that you can actually watch in black and white.
3: Oh, wow.
2: If you want. You have a choice. Color or black and white. And we got a lot to talk about on the movie show today.
3: Where are you going to be, Andy?
2: We're going to be at Advanced Window Products from 11 to 1. 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Let's go back to the traffic center. Cameron Elliott.
11: Well, we got a crash causing that large patch of slowing on northbound US 6 on the approach to I-15 merge, with a semi blocking the right lane and shoulder. Over on I-15, we've got some smaller patches of slowing as you head north. First around 106 south in Draper, further north through the south interchange, and then one more patch up ahead of the I-80 interchange. None of those should add more than a couple of moments to your commute, though. Aubrey?
5: Well, right now we are seeing some delays as you're coming out of Davis County from the North Interchange into downtown Salt Lake City. Also, if you're on Beck Street, that same stretch is looking very slow as you head over to Victory Road. So maybe give yourself a few extra minutes if you're traveling through there. And if you're up on Highway 89, that's looking good still from South Weber down to Fruit Heights. But if you're traveling northbound up the hill, there's still some pockets of slowing as you head up to Harrison Boulevard. UDOT construction alert. Expect I-80 to be reduced to one lane near the mouth of the canyon and between Mountain Dell Reservoir and Lamb Adams Canyon every night this summer for paving. I'm Aubrey Withrich in the KSL Traffic Center.
3: Let's get a look at the 7-day forecast brought to you by Performance Automotive Bountiful. Happy Friday to you, Matt Johnson.
0: Happy Friday. Hey, we're starting out with that sunshine. Don't be fooled. Clouds will roll in later today. Look for a high of 78. Now, by late afternoon and evening, there is a slight chance for some showers, Salt Lake City South. Keep a heads up. Tomorrow morning, rain likely by Saturday afternoon. I got a high of 70 and some isolated showers still possible, but predominantly dry. As we look into Sunday, 74, partly cloudy, 79 on Monday, and into next week, our first couple of days of June, definitely feeling summer-like with highs near 90.
3: Okay, that sounds great. Yep. Thank you for that. Right now, it's 63 degrees downtown. It's coming up next Thursday. It's the Giveathon, where we get together with our colleagues from all the stations here at Broadcast House, and we raise money to support the children and families at Primary Children's Hospital.
2: Yeah, and you can do it two ways. 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If you haven't been with us for Giveathon before, that's where you donate a certain amount every month. 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
3: And the way that we really support the families at the hospital is when all of us come together.
2: Yeah.
3: So do we love the big, hairy donations? You bet. 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But also, we know if all of us can chip in a little bit every month, that we can really lift these families up who are worrying about their children and their children's health, and at least we can help them not have to worry about the money.
2: Yeah, our big Giveathon is Thursday, but you don't have to wait until Thursday to donate. You can start right now. All you have to do is go to kslkids.com, or you can just text the word SMILE to 57500. And our special thanks to J&J Garden Center for being our Smile Maker sponsor.
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17: 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The average college graduate expects to earn $80,000 once they start their career. But that's not super realistic. A new survey from Clever Real Estate says it's actually closer to $56,000 right now.
3: The Trump administration is trying to launch a $250 bill with President Trump's face on it. It's hitting some roadblocks, though, because right now it's illegal for a sitting president to have their portrait on currency. That $250 bill would be to celebrate America's 250th birthday.
17: The United States Postal Service has reached a $10 billion deal with DHL's e-commerce branch. It involves USPS delivering last-mile package deliveries for them. Last-mile deliveries refers to the final step of getting it from a distribution center to the buyer's door.
3: Markets are up in early trading. Dow's up 207. We're at 50,871. S&P's up 31. The NASDAQ up 149.
17: Well, we've got a crash on the right shoulder on southbound, or excuse me, on northbound I-15 just before you get to downtown. Actually, looks like it's on that collector ramp. And then we've got some southbound delay coming into downtown from Davis County. We'll check your traffic next.
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11: We're going to see some heavier slowing on the state roads in the valley. Mainly, you're going to look at the Mountain View corridor headed north into 3500 South. 3500 South, in fact, it's going to be a problem spot also on the Bangerter Highway, where delays are going to start a little bit after 47th South and reach all the way up to 35th. Over on I-15, pretty good commute. Only some minor patches of slowing northbound around the South Interchange and just before the I-80 Interchange approaching downtown. Aubrey?
5: As you're coming out of Davis County, you're going to have some slowdowns from about the North Interchange all the way into downtown Salt Lake City and on Beck Street as well, from I-15 heading over to Victory Road. And if you're a little bit further north, that's looking pretty good. Highway 89, Legacy Parkway, and the West Davis Corridor, they're all moving at pretty good speeds. Traffic's rough. Your parking lot doesn't have to be. Keep it smoother with your summer, smoother than your summer playlist with Go Pave Utah. GoPaveUtah.com. That's GoPaveUtah.com. I'm Aubrey Withrich in the KSL Traffic Center.
3: We'll get up to 78 today with a chance of rain this evening. good chance of rain overnight and into tomorrow morning. Tomorrow's high only 70, and 74 in sunshine on Sunday, back in the 80s midweek next week. Right now, it's 63 degrees downtown.
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2: 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This is Utah's Morning News. I'm Andy Farnsworth.
3: And I'm Amanda Dixon. KSL's top story this hour.
2: We continue to get updates from Ogden, where a person died this morning after being pulled from a burning home.
22: Unfortunately, due to the extreme conditions of the home and the fire, the victim succumbed to their injuries.
3: KSL News Radio's Alexandria Bonilla has been monitoring the situation and joins us with the latest.
23: The call came in just after midnight, and when crews arrived, they found neighbors trying to evacuate the family from the home on the 600 block of 3rd Street.
22: Crews immediately went to work, initiated an aggressive search and also a rapid interior fire attack to help suppress the flames.
23: Ogden City Deputy Fire Chief Matthew Hess says one person was missing. Crews found them inside the home, and they died of their injuries at the scene. Four other family members were taken to the hospital for non-life-threatening smoke-related injuries. The American Red Cross was notified and is working to help the family at this time. The cause of the fire is under investigation. Alexandria Bonilla, KSL News Radio.
2: KSL's top national stories this hour. A massive explosion lit up the sky near around Cape Canaveral, Florida overnight. Space company Blue Origin was doing a test fire of its New Glenn rocket when something went wrong. ABC's Sophie Flay has the details.
24: The explosion turning night into day, sending a massive shockwave rippling through the air. The sound of the explosion taking nearly a minute to reach the camera. Before the explosion, two towers could be seen, one on either side of the rocket, to protect it from lightning. But now, only one tower remains.
2: Blue Origin founder Jeff Bezos says it's too early to know the root cause of the explosion.
3: Just into the KSL newsroom, a federal judge has temporarily blocked any payouts from Trump administration's $1.8 billion anti-weaponization settlement fund. The president wants to use the money to pay people who feel they were unjustly targeted and prosecuted by the Justice Department under the Biden administration. We'll pass along more details and reaction as we get it.
2: An Iowa man accused of killing three women in Wayne County has been extradited from Colorado and will make his first appearance in front of a Utah judge in just a few hours. KSL News Radio's Brianna Willis joins us live. Brianna?
25: Andy, prosecutors say Ivan Miller killed Margaret Oldroyd in her home, then Linda Dewey and Natalie Graves at a hiking trailhead in March, all to take their cars. Lieutenant Cameron Roden says the killings seem random.
26: Who is believed to have had no prior relationships with any of the victims and no prior connections with the area.
25: Miller is now facing life in prison with three first-degree felony charges. This morning, the judge will formally lay those charges out. Live, Brianna Willis, KSL News Radio.
3: A Utah man has been sentenced for murder after a bad drug deal. KSL News Radio's Britt Johnson has more.
27: A man was seeking revenge after he was supposedly sold bad drugs. Brandon David Murphy has been sentenced to 15 years to life for the murder after admitting to killing Timothy McCallum. The shooting took place at McCallum's South Salt Lake apartment when he happened to be the one who opened the door. Police say he was an innocent man and not the person who sold the drugs, but was shot in the eye. After Murphy pleaded guilty, the original murder charge was reduced from an aggravated murder charge. He's the first of four defendants charged in that same killing to be convicted. Britt Johnson, KSL News Radio.
2: The body of a 22-year-old Michigan man has been recovered from Sand Hollow Reservoir. Sergeant Justin Bice with the Division of Natural Resources says the man was swimming with a group of friends when he started to struggle and went under the water. It's a reminder, he says, to wear life jackets.
28: The value of personal flotation devices is immense.
2: The man's body was recovered last evening and his family is being notified.
3: First look traffic now in the 8 o'clock hour, and back over to you, Cam.
11: We got a crash on the shoulder of northbound I-15 around 1800 South, but nothing that's going to add much of any delay to your morning commute. Worst speeds right now will be either direction of 2100 South in Lehigh. I'm Cameron Elliott in the KSL Traffic Center.
2: Some tickets to the World Cup in the U.S. this summer are selling for as much as $33,000 each. ESPN investigative reporter TJ Quinn says this is a classic case of supply and demand.
29: You've got dynamic pricing in use, meaning that
0: The old system of a ticket is put out on the market at face value, and then somebody buys it and puts it on a secondary market. Well, dynamic pricing means that now the algorithm recognizes immediately what the demand is. And if you've got tens of thousands of people trying to get the same ticket, the algorithm is going to recognize that and jack that price up immediately.
1: FIFA says it has heard the outrage from fans and is offering some $60 tickets available to every match.
3: Pickleball players and coaches from Utah Tech University recently returned from a 10-day trip to China. Liam Dusson is one of the coaches. He says the Chinese play the game differently than we do here in the U.S.
6: They play badminton, they play table tennis, and those are kind of some of their main sports. So you got a lot of these players coming over from those type of sports. So they had really fast hands. They used a lot of their wrists.
3: The Utah Tech team went to China as part of a China-U.S. friendship pickleball event.
1: America has a new spelling bee champion.
7: After the 18th round concluded in our nation's capital, only two remained, thus necessitating an extra round where each competitor would have 90 seconds to spell the same set of words.
9: Enthymeme. E-N-T-H-Y-M-E-M-E.
7: It turned into a coastal showdown. New Jersey's Ishan Gupta spelled 25 words correctly.
9: Emute. E-M-E-U-T-E.
7: Which would have been enough to win in 2022's spell-off.
1: ABC's Danny News says 14-year-old Shrey Parikh from Rancho Cucamonga, California, ended up winning. He spelled 32 words correctly in the extra 90-second round. And
3: he
1: they weren't easy
3: fast.
1: Words. Yes, he was good.
3: Dozens of local and international street performers will be in downtown Salt Lake this weekend for Busker Fest. And the city is expecting big crowds. But there is a chance this could be the event's last year. All the more reason to go. Salt Lake City Mayor Aaron Mendenhall recommended several program cuts to reduce a proposed property tax increase in her 2027 budget. And one cut would get rid of the $125,000 set aside for Busker Fest. No final decisions on the cuts have been made yet.
1: Got some southbound reduced speeds in North Salt Lake on I-15, plus some city street slowdowns. We'll check when we check traffic and weather.
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1: 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You deserve to love where you bank. Here's Cameron Elliott.
11: Well, we still got that crash sitting on the right shoulder of northbound I-15 around 1800 South. Doesn't seem to be causing any major delays. Where we do have some delays is on the ramp from northbound I-15 to eastbound I-80. Otherwise, you might run into some trouble if you're headed in either direction on 2100 North in Lehigh down in Utah County or up back in Salt Lake County eastbound on the 201 through West Valley City. Aubrey?
4: Well, we are still seeing a bit of slowing if you're traveling southbound I-15 from Ogden into downtown. That's looking pretty good. But once you get into the North Interchange area, North Salt Lake, you will start seeing some slowdowns as you head into downtown. And if you're over on Beck Street from I-15 over to Victory Road, that's going to be slow and go as well. And if you are up on Highway 89, that's looking pretty good for southbound drivers. Northbound drivers will still have a bit of delay as they're making their way up from I-84 up to Harrison Boulevard. If you're over on the West Davis Corridor or Legacy Parkway, those are moving at good speeds. 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I'm Aubrey Withrich in the KSL Traffic Center.
5: Tracking a low pressure system that's going to swing through the state late tonight. I got a high of 78 today, mostly cloudy along the Wasatch, and a 30% chance for a PM shower. 52 overnight, increasing rain. 70 on Saturday with rain likely in the morning, then breaking up for the afternoon. Sunday, 74, partly cloudy. From the KSL Weather Center, I'm Matt Johnson.
3: And right now, it's 63 degrees downtown. We reported last night on how that group behind the referendum up in Box Elder County, who got told, we can't acknowledge this referendum process because it doesn't meet the legal requirements. What do they do now? Looks like they're going to appeal, but Greg Skordis, our resident legal expert, will tell us all about that coming up in a moment on KSL.
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3: Both of the stories of Professor Higgins' home, the scene where they do the
2: Ascot race.
3: Oh, my gosh.
2: The costuming is out of this
3: world. It's out of this world.
2: And the talent, the performers that they have never cease to amaze me.
3: Oh, my gosh.
2: When Eliza finally hits one, just note that very few people who sing can reach, the crowd just erupted.
3: And when Professor Higgins was singing that song about, why can't a woman be more like a man? My husband was cracking up. I don't think he knew the musical as well as I did. And so there were so many things that surprised him. And it was just the best day. You've got to see My Fair Lady at Hale Center Theater.
2: Yes, it's running through July 11th. They have plenty of tickets available. That's on the center stage. And I'm excited because tomorrow I get a chance to see Harmony, a new musical on the Toolbox stage.
3: We'll be there too tomorrow, so we'll tell you all about it next week, but I'm excited for that one too.
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1: 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The three things you need to know this hour. First,
0: to date, Salt Lake City has collected nearly $66 million from a tax hike intended to raise money for the upcoming entertainment district. I'm KSL News Radio's Brianna Willis.
3: Second, a man accused of killing three women in Wayne County has been extradited from Colorado and will make his first appearance in front of a Utah judge next hour.
1: Third, traffic and weather together.
11: We got two crashes right now, one on westbound 201 at the off-ramp to 3200 West and the other one at the shoulder of northbound I-15 around 1800 South, but no delays to report so far. I'm Cameron Elliott in the KSL Traffic Center.
5: Increasing clouds today, but rain showers tomorrow. I'm Matt Johnson.
3: 63 degrees at the KSL Common Spirit Health Studios.
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6: From ABC News, I'm Sherry Preston. A federal judge has temporarily blocked any payouts from the Trump administration's $1.8 billion anti-weaponization fund. President Trump saying the money should go to those who feel they were targeted by the government. Former Attorney General Pam Bondi is on Capitol Hill testifying behind closed doors about the Justice Department release of the Epstein files. ABC's Jay O'Brien is there.
21: We know that Democrats are going to ask about it, questions about President Trump to come up, and questions about if information pertaining to President Trump was redacted in these files when it should not have been. The Justice Department

0: calling it a mistake.
1: American doctors, American nurses are a major force in bringing these things to a close. Now you're telling them, by the way, if you get exposed, you can't come home.
0: In just 2 weeks, reported infections now topping 1,000 cases.
2: The origin of the Blue Origin rocket explosion, still a mystery. The rocket exploding on the launch pad in Cape Canaveral. The Dow was up 168 points. This is ABC News.
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4: 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Congratulations to last week's winner, Leslie from Richmond, Utah. You could be the winner. What is Utah's state bird? 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
3: The group behind a referendum drive against the data center in Box Elder County says they will appeal the county's decision to not allow it on the ballot. The county attorney said the approval of the center was administrative, not legislative.
4: But the group Bear says Utah Supreme Court decision from 2018 means the data center resolution is, in fact, legislative, not administrative. KSL legal analyst and co-host of Inside Sources, Greg Skordis, is here
3: to explain
4: tiny little details.
5: Yeah, so I did find the Supreme Court opinion that they're talking about. I've got it here in my hand, and it was an interesting one. So if you recall the Cottonwood Mall, it was demolished, yeah. And the city of Holiday passed a resolution, their city council did, saying, okay, we're going to allow Ken Ivory to improve this and develop it and whatnot. There was a group of citizens that actually sued Holiday and said, You can't just do that. The city council doesn't have the authority to do that. And the city council said, no, it's just an administrative action. They said, no, it's legislative. You're changing the land. You're changing the way it's zoned. You're changing the way it will be taxed. You're doing a lot more. The Supreme Court agreed and said, no, you can't. And when it's legislative, Amanda, that allows the citizens to challenge it by ballot initiative. They can vote on it. Where if it's just administrative, like let's say you're giving somebody a business license to set up something in the city, you don't expect that the citizens will be able to challenge every single one of those by a vote. So I'm getting into the weeds a lot here, but there is a difference between an action taken by a local commission, whether it's administrative or legislative. And if it's legislative, the citizens have the right to petition to challenge that on the ballot. That's what's happening here.
3: The commission then has both legislative and administrative functions.
5: Right, exactly, yes. But when they're administrative, they're not challengeable. That's maybe not a right word.
3: Yeah.
5: But when they're legislative, the citizens can go, hey, wait a minute, that's not what we want to do, and they can take that to the ballot.
3: Mm. So what happens now? They appeal.
5: Yeah, so it's kind of weird because you think of an appeal going to an appellate court. What happens is if you want to file a lawsuit for something like this, you have to exhaust your administrative remedies first. You have to have challenged it at the administrative level, which they did. They went to the county commission and said, hey, you can't do this. The county commission said, no, we will. Their county attorney issued an opinion. So now they're going to file a lawsuit in the district court, the first district court, which is where Box Elder County is, and have a judge decide whether or not it's fair. So they call it an appeal, but it's really a lawsuit.
4: Is this one of those times, because it's really technical, and I'm having a little bit of trouble.
5: I'm sorry,
4: No, it's okay. But what I'm saying is, this one of those times where we just kind of have to be like, look, we have all these rules for a reason, and it's a good thing we have people that are supposed to help parse them out. Because you think, well, it should be straightforward. We're the citizens. We want to do this. Why don't we have a right to do this?
5: Exactly right. And in this case, it's such a big project, just like the Cottonwood Mall thing was. Although this one in Box Elder County has got to be bigger than that.
3: Yeah.
5: Sometimes the county commission can get involved in things that become so large and so impactful on the county residents with their tax base and other things that maybe the county residents have a right to challenge it. And that's what's at issue here.
3: More coming up on Inside Sources this morning with Greg Skordis. Thank you for that. Greg, that's the in-depth at 15 and 45.
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6: Well, we got a new crash on westbound 201 at the exit ramp to 3200 West, where a semi with three trailers, count them, three trailers, looks like it stalled in the left lane. If you can help avoiding that, you may want to just stay on the 201 and get off at a later exit, or maybe exit a little earlier and then take surface streets. We also got a crash sitting on the right shoulder of northbound I-15 around 1800 South. Doesn't seem to be causing any major delays, though. We've still got a fairly solid commute from Provo to downtown in just about 45 or so minutes. Aubrey?
7: Well, right now, I'm just seeing just a little bit of southbound slowing right after you get from the north interchange heading

0: into downtown Salt Lake City. Beck Street's cleared up, so that's looking good now if you're heading over to Victory Road. And if you're heading northbound on I-15, there is some slowing between Clearfield and heading into the Roy area and up on Highway 89 northbound from I-84 up to Harrison Boulevard. That's also looking a little bit slow and go there. I'm Aubrey Withrich in the KSL Traffic Center.
1: KSL 7-day forecast. Hey, starting out pretty nice today. I've got mostly cloudy skies, temperatures in the upper 70s, and just a 30% chance for an evening shower. 70 tomorrow, rain likely in the morning. Saturday afternoon, more spotty showers, high of 70. 74, partly cloudy skies on Sunday. Monday, 79, mostly sunny, high pressure building. 85 on Tuesday. Wednesday and Thursday next week, flirting with 90. From the KSL Weather Center, I'm Matt Johnson.
2: And right now, we've got sunshine and 63 degrees in the 7-day forecast brought to you by Performance Automotive Bountiful.
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14: 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CNBC reports the company sold record-breaking volumes of fuel with sales up 11.6% from the same time period last year.
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14: California's attorney general is suing the genetic testing company 23andMe. It's because of that leak back in 2023 in which 7 million people's data was accessed. The office says it failed to implement common security measures and investigate red flags.
2: Let's get a look at your money at this moment. The Dow is up 217. That's 0.4%. We're at 50,886. The S&P is up 12. NASDAQ up 6. Oil down 72 cents. We're at $88.19 a barrel.
14: Well, the only slowing we're seeing on the freeways looks like a couple of spots, a little bit in Clearfield, a little bit in Salt Lake City. We'll check your commute next.
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21: Well, I'm going to knock on wood here before I say this, but I think things are looking pretty good, especially on the freeways. I-15 is looking totally clean and clear between Provo and downtown. Looking at some of the state roads, we've got a little bit of slowing on SR-201, especially that hot spot we've had all morning eastbound, 7200 west around Magna. And we've got a little bit of slowing in Tooele County on SR-36, headed southbound, especially through Mills Junction ahead of the SR-138 intersection, and a little further down as you pass through Stansbury Park. Otherwise, I would say things are looking pretty good. Let's hope we can keep this until 9 o'clock. Aubrey?
0: It does look like we have a new City Street crash. This is in the Clearfield area, West Point area. It's at 2000 West and 300 North in that intersection there. So just give yourself some time if you're trying to get out of West Point and into Clearfield and then over to I-15. I-15 itself, though, that's moving at great speeds all the way from Ogden into downtown. You might just have a little bit of brake lights through the North Salt Lake area, but once you get into downtown Salt Lake City, you are looking at, like you're moving at good speeds. Traffic's rough. Your parking lot doesn't have to be. Keep it smoother than your summer playlist with GoPave Utah. GoPaveUtah.com, that's GoPave Utah. I'm Aubrey Withrich in the KSL Traffic Center.
2: Today we'll get up to 78 degrees, clouds forming this afternoon that bring a chance of rain this evening, and a good chance of rain overnight into tomorrow morning. So that's our best chance for rain, looks like overnight and tomorrow morning, maybe even some thunderstorms. Tomorrow's high will only get up to 70 degrees, so much cooler. 74 on Sunday with the clouds moving out, 79 Monday, sunshine next week, and warmer temperatures are on the way. We'll be back up in the 80s on Tuesday, up close to 90 by Thursday. Right now it is sunny and 63 downtown.
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20: Good morning. KSL News Time, 8:30. KSL's top story this hour.
2: The state auditor says she has some serious concerns about the University of Utah's proposed private equity deal to give their athletic department a boost in cash.
20: KSL News Radio's Eric Cabrera spoke to the auditor and has the details.
24: State Auditor Tina Cannon tells me her office sent a letter to the University of Utah Board of Trustees, warning they're continuing to watch several parts of the proposed Otro Capital deal before anything is finalized. Cannon says one major concern is maintaining independence if university officials are tied financially to both sides.
25: Once an individual is paid by two different entities, there is a conflict between those two entities, and you are no longer assured of the independence to either one.
24: She also emphasized the university is a public institution and says taxpayers deserve transparency anytime public assets are being valued or negotiated in a major financial deal. From Salt Lake City, Eric Cabrera, KSL News Radio.
2: Salt Lake City is already collecting sales tax for the upcoming entertainment district in downtown. KSL News Radio's Brianna Willis reports.
26: The district will span three walkable blocks from the Delta Center to City Creek and will feature outdoor plazas, restaurants, retail spaces, a new residential tower, and a hotel. To help fund the project, Salt Lake City raised sales tax by 0.5% 18 months ago, and the Deseret News reports the city has now collected $66 million. The Smith Entertainment Group is working with the city on the project and has pledged $3 billion. The city says they will then reimburse the SEG nearly $1 billion collected with the sales tax over the course of 30 years. Brianna Willis, KSL News Radio.
20: Americans are struggling to pay off their credit card bills in record numbers. KSL News Radio's Britt Johnson has the story.
1: There's been an increase in credit card balances that are at least 90 days delinquent, according to the Federal Reserve Bank of New York. For the first quarter of this year, that number surpassed 13%. That's the highest level in 15 years and the most since the 2008 financial crisis. The Wall Street Journal reports that America's total credit card balance has jumped from $1.1 trillion to over $1.2 trillion in a year. And out of total credit card holders, 5.6% of them are at least 60 days or more behind on their payments. Britt Johnson, KSL News Radio.
2: KSL's top national stories this hour. Negotiators for both the United States and Iran have drawn up a draft of a deal that could extend the ceasefire and reopen the Strait of Hormuz to commercial shipping. ABC White House correspondent Barry Bruce spoke with a Treasury secretary about how the deal could impact gas prices and other expenses.
3: The message coming from Scott Bessent here yesterday and the administration writ large is that this is all temporary, that as Bessent has said before, that this is a blip, that while Americans may be seeing higher prices, that this will all come down quickly once the Strait of Hormuz reopens. But of course, the question is, when is that going to happen? And how long will it actually take for those prices to come back down?
2: President Trump still needs to sign off on the deal.
20: Several members of Congress are in Ukraine to reaffirm their support for the nation as the war with Russia continues. Congressman Richard Blumenthal commented on a letter sent by Ukrainian President Vladimir Zelensky to the White House and Congress, requesting more air defense support following intensified Russian attacks.
4: I can't speak for the administration. We're members of Congress. But my hope and expectation is that America will respond positively to this request. We have in the past done so. We should again in the future.
20: He says they stand behind Ukraine and will not leave them on their own.
2: 1900 West in Roy is back open this morning after it was closed for several hours while police investigated a deadly crash. The crash involved three different cars and one person died at the scene. We don't yet have the identity of the victim and police have not yet said what led to the crash.
20: First look traffic, here's Cameron Elliott.
21: We got a crash on the exit ramp at 3200 West from westbound 201 with a semi blocking the left lane. It's possible to get by, but it's going to be slow. You may want to get off on an exit earlier or later or take surface streets instead. I'm Cameron Elliott in the KSL Traffic Center.
2: University of Utah medical researchers have teamed up with others around the country to study a vaccine designed to help people battle pancreatic cancer. So far, the results are promising when the vaccine is combined with other therapies. They also hope more people will take part in the study.
5: If patients are approached for clinical trials, to definitely think about it seriously because it really helps the cancer community to advance not only therapies, but also knowledge to further combat the disease.
2: That's Assistant Professor of Internal Medicine Conan Kinsey. He says the results are from a small sample, but researchers hope it's a path that eventually leads to a cure.
20: If you could change one thing about the access to Utah Lake, what would it be? KSL News Radio's Tammy Kikuchi reports on how you can participate in a survey about the future of the lake.
6: There are 35 public access points around the lake, which is the biggest freshwater body in the state. The Utah Lake Authority is asking people if they have ideas about how to improve 11 of them.
7: What kinds of preservation should we maintain of sections of shoreline that we should leave alone? What areas do people want trails on? Do they want boat ramps, fishing platforms?
6: Sam Brager, deputy director of the authority, says they would really like to know if people aren't coming to the lake, what would make them come? There is an online survey which is accessible through a QR code on signs around the lake. The results will be evaluated and compiled for public review by next January. Tammy Kikuchi, KSL News Radio.
2: This Sunday is a blue micro moon. That means it's a rare second full moon in a single month. And the moon will be the farthest full moon from the Earth this year. NASA Ambassador Patrick Wiggins says that doesn't mean much in the science world, but
11: still, it's a fun thing. And it's people looking up. I'm always in favor of having people looking up at the sky and basically admiring, you know, what's up there.
2: He says you probably won't notice much different this Sunday if you go out to see the full moon, but you should still take some time to enjoy gazing at what's above.
20: Well, the roadways, we've been moving pretty well this morning on I-15 through the Salt Lake Valley, but haven't seen any big delays in Davis or Weber counties either. We'll check your commute coming up next.
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20: 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Here's Cameron Elliott.
21: Well, larger delays on the 201 have cleared for the most part. We got some stragglers at the major intersections, of course, like 7200 West and 8400 West over in Magna and some through West Valley City, but things are still looking good. We've still got that crash on the right shoulder of I-15 near 1800 South. Doesn't seem to be causing any delays. In fact, right now I'm watching the cameras. Looks like they're pulling it up onto the tow truck as we speak. Otherwise, it's about a 46 or so minute commute from Provo to downtown if you're taking I-15. Aubrey?
0: Well, we do still have this crash. This is on 300 North and about 2000 West in West Point. Right now, it's a city street crash. It looks like it's mostly affecting eastbound drivers there and a little bit of the westbound side as well. So just give yourself some time if you're trying to get through that intersection. If you're up on I-15, though, that's moving at great speeds all the way from Ogden into downtown Salt Lake City. And if you're up on Highway 89, traveling Legacy Parkway or the West Davis Corridor, those are all moving at good speeds. 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I'm Aubrey Withrich in the KSL Traffic Center.
13: We've got some clouds working in today. Look for mostly cloudy sky coverage by afternoon and a 30% chance for rain, 78 degrees. Overnight, 52 degrees, increasing rain showers. And then I've got full-on rain Saturday morning. By Saturday afternoon, more spotty showers and sunshine mixed in. Look for a high of 70. From the KSL Weather Center, I'm Matt Johnson.
2: And right now it's 63 degrees downtown. Coming up in just a moment. Boy, you need some inspiration this morning. We're going to introduce you to an 8-month-old fighter. She's a fighter, this one. 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
17: 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We are the guardians of those who cannot speak for themselves. 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
18: Stolen Voices of Dole Valley, a gripping new 9-part investigative podcast about a serial killer you've probably never heard of, Warren Forrest, a sadistic predator who prowled the Pacific Northwest in the early 70s. He hid behind the deeds of Ted Bundy, and he's only been convicted of 2 murders, but is suspected of many more. Since the release of Stolen Voices of Dole Valley, a witness identified in the podcast could lead investigators to the remains of Jamie Grissom.
19: He ran into the woods. He said he stumbled. As he fell down, he looks up and sees the body of a young woman.
18: And now the FBI is testing forensic evidence that had been collecting dust for decades. This cold case is now red hot. Binge the entire season of Stolen Voices of Dole Valley right now, wherever you get your podcasts. And make sure to hit that subscribe button so you don't miss out on the latest breaking news.
20: 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The three things you need to know this hour. First,
1: the number of delinquent credit card balances has jumped up this year, with more people unable to pay the highest credit card debt our country has ever recorded. I'm KSL News Radio's Britt Johnson.
2: Second, the state auditor says she has some serious concerns about the University of Utah's proposed private equity deal to give their athletic department a boost in cash.
20: Third, traffic and weather together.
21: Some minor delays on the 201 as you come through Magna and the Mountain View corridor around 5400 South, but I-15 is smooth sailing between Provo and downtown. I'm Cameron Elliott in the KSL Traffic Center.
13: Clouds pick up this afternoon and good rain chances Saturday morning. I'm Matt Johnson.
2: And right now it's 66 degrees at the KSL Common Spirit Health Studios.
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22: ABC News, I'm Sherry Preston. A judge has temporarily blocked any payouts from President Trump's so-called anti-weaponization fund. The judge also barred the government from moving forward with the fund's creation while litigation is pending against it. Former Attorney General Pam Bondi is on Capitol Hill today answering questions behind closed doors and not under oath on her release of the Epstein files. A bus hit 6 vehicles on I-95 in Virginia this morning as traffic slowed in a construction zone. 5 people killed, nearly 3 dozen sent to hospitals. 3 of the injured are in critical condition. Appears there's a framework for a ceasefire in Iran. ABC's Ian Pannell.
23: We have been here before, in fact, at least 4 or 5 occasions. We've been told that a deal was close at hand, only for it not to materialize. It's not just President Trump who needs to sign off on it. Also, the supreme leader of Iran, Mujtaba Khamenei, needs to agree to it.
22: One of the miners trapped in that cave in Laos has been brought to safety. This is ABC News.
25: It's the KSL Giveathon. Be a smile maker for the kids at Primary Children's Hospital.
20: JC Vance is only 8 months old, but she's already showing she's a fighter.
2: Her first surgery happened while still in the womb after doctors discovered she has spina bifida.
27: So we went in for just our routine 20-week ultrasound. My doctor just like, we think that we see something in the pictures. It looks like there's some signs of spina bifida, and she said that they could see it in the pull down of the back of her brain, and they could see the lump on the back too. And so immediately we were like, I don't even know what that means. I went in at 26 weeks and they made an incision from my belly button down, and then they pulled the uterus up, and they laparoscopically went into my uterus with a camera and the tools, and were able to stitch up that hole in her back. And they kind of just like
28: patch it.
27: Yeah, they patch it with the watertight closure is what they call it.
28: Yeah, it's like 3 layers of patch.
27: And so then she had 6 whole weeks to develop without the hole in her back. Yeah, you tired. Then I just had to recover while I was still growing her. So I was recovering with an incision and my belly was expanding. So it was crazy. But it is amazing that she already had the surgery and it was already done and we didn't have to see her go through that afterwards. You know what I mean? It was amazing that it was already done. And we could see the scar on her back. The stitches were already there.
3: She had a pretty good scar.
27: Yeah, she does have a nice little scar. But it's okay. We think it's beautiful, huh? I think that we went into the delivery thinking that we were going to be there for months. And she kicked butt and got out in 10 days. It was amazing.
20: The surgery has given JC valuable time to grow stronger while helping protect her spine from further damage. To help make sure children like JC get life-altering treatment, donate to Primary Children's Hospital.
2: You can donate. You can do it right now. Or whenever you have time today, just go online to kslkids.com and there's a donate now button right there. You can also, if it's easier, just text the word smile. Just smile to 57500, then you'll get a bounce back. And you can click on that and become what we call a smile maker, Andy.
20: Yeah, for as little as $15 a month, you can donate to Primary Children's. And so $15 a month over 12 months, it's $175 that you were able to do. Even if you couldn't do a $175 donation today,
2: yeah,
20: you could make that happen over the course of a year.
2: This is the way we support the hospital all year long and not just during the month when we raise money for them. But we've got your back. That's how I think of it. I think of it as these.
20: Was there any point when you were hearing that story that you didn't smile?
2: Oh,
20: I mean, listening to the baby crying a little bit. Yeah. I mean, it made me smile.
2: And remembering the surgeries that my own children went through up there.
20: Yeah.
2: And just the gratitude I have for the. I feel a little choked up by it because it's a humbling thing when you hand your baby to the anesthesiologist. You know, it's not.
20: I never had to do that, but I can just imagine.
2: You hand your baby. And then when Aiden got a little older, then they'd wheel him in a little, you know, cart, like a little fun cart. I mean, and it was just the way they are up there is amazing. And I feel grateful that it's right here in my backyard because I met parents who had traveled from all over the country.
20: Yeah.
2: Parents from Wyoming and Colorado.
20: And we hear great
2: California.
20: Stories every year when we do Giveathon of all the different ways that it's touched. You know, my brother had rheumatic fever when he was 5, mm-hmm. right before he had to delay kindergarten for a year because for a minute we almost lost it. Yeah, yeah. Now he has 2 boys of his own.
2: Isn't that great? And there's
20: one
2: so
20: of them's
2: many.
20: Graduating high school next year.
2: I love
20: and
2: that.
20: And it goes on because of the work done at Primary Children's.
2: And the nurses and doctors up there are just, they're unlike any medical professionals I've met anywhere else in the world. They're just extraordinary. And this is how we support those families is we become smile makers and we just donate a little bit, $15 a month. And you can do that right now at kslkids.com.
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21: Well, we're getting word of a fresh crash on southbound I-15 at 1400 North in Springville down in Utah County. Not seeing anything on the cameras yet, but according to reports, it's only the right shoulder blocked, so it shouldn't cause any delays, or too many delays, that is. That crash that was on northbound I-15 around 2100 North or 2100 South, rather, that is actually gone, totally out of the way. And I-15 is looking pretty good between Provo and downtown. Right now, it's going to be about a 45 or so minute commute to get to from Provo to downtown. Aubrey?
0: I-15 is moving smoothly as well if you're traveling from Ogden into downtown Salt Lake City. Not seeing any delays there. Just a touch of slowing as you're coming out of North Salt Lake and heading into downtown. Nothing too much to slow you down or add any travel time. If you are out in the West Point area, we do have a crash on 2000 West and 300 North. Looks like that's mostly affecting northbound or eastbound drivers there. So just give yourself a few extra minutes there. They're in the final cleanup stages of that crash. May is Skin Cancer Awareness Month and Swinier Woseth Dermatology is reminding you to take care of your skin. 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I'm Aubrey Withrich in the KSL Traffic Center.
13: KSL 7-day forecast. I've got some changes for your weekend. Today's going to be 78. Look for increasing clouds and a 30% chance for a shower late in the day. 70 tomorrow, a.m. rain likely. By Saturday afternoon, widely scattered showers possible. 74 partly cloudy skies on Sunday. Monday, up to 79, mostly sunny skies. We'll go 85 on Tuesday, Wednesday 88, and 89 by Thursday. From the KSL Weather Center, I'm Matt Johnson.
2: Right now, it's 66 degrees downtown. 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I'm trying to figure out when we can go see Pressure now, because that movie sounds good.
20: I really thought it was good, and just...
2: This is the D-Day movie.
20: Yeah, and actually our movie show question today is, what is the best World War II movie that you think has been made since 1980? Because there's obviously tons back during the war and after. What do you think is the best World War II focused movie?
2: I have to say Saving Private Ryan.
20: I don't know how to pick another one
2: other than that.
20: Do you have another one you could even think of that you liked?
2: Dunkirk.
20: Okay.
2: You know, but that Dunkirk was hard. That was hard to watch. Saving Private Ryan was just awesome.
20: And by the way, Pressure basically is the prequel to Saving Private Ryan because it ends right where Saving Private Ryan begins.
2: The boats arrive on the beach. All right, more coming up on the movie show later this morning here on KSL News Radio.
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2: Gas is still above average here in Utah. AAA has the national average at $4.39 a gallon. In Utah, it's $4.61.
20: The Trump administration is trying to launch a $250 bill with his face on it. It's hitting some roadblocks, though, because right now it's illegal for a sitting president to have their portrait on currency. That $250 bill would be to celebrate America's 250th birthday.
2: We are up there close to 51,000 on the Dow. We're at 50,991, up 322 points. S&P's up 16, the NASDAQ up 36.
20: Well, the roadways, well, it seems like we've gotten through most of the commute without any major problems on I-15. We'll check your drive coming up next.
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21: SR-201 looking good aside from some slow spots at 7200 West in Magna and just around the I-215 intersection if you're headed east. Over on I-15, though, traffic is looking very good, but then again, it never got all that bad for this last Friday in May. You got about a 45 or so minute commute if you're coming from Provo to downtown. Aubrey?
0: I-15 is moving at great speeds all the way from Ogden into downtown Salt Lake City as well. If you're up on Highway 89 traveling southbound, that's looking good. It's the northbound side that's still a little bit slow from I-84 all the way up to Adams Avenue. Help Utah kids facing hunger this summer. 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I'm Aubrey Withrich in the KSL Traffic Center.
22: Let's get a look at this weather forecast. Today we'll have a few clouds, 78 for a high, chance of rain late today, then rain tomorrow morning with a high of 70. Right now it's 66 downtown. Have a great movie show, Andy.
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22: 9 o'clock at KSL News Radio. I'm Amanda Dixon. KSL's top story this hour, a man who is accused of killing three women in Wayne County has his first hearing in a Utah court today. 22-year-old Ivan Miller is accused of killing Margaret Oldroyd at her home in Lyman to steal her car. Prosecutors say Miller then went to a trailhead in Torrey and killed Linda Dewey and Natalie Graves, all so he could then take their car. Lieutenant Cameron Roden with Utah's Department of Public Safety says he did not know these women.
30: We don't believe he's targeted these specific for any specific reason other than just for convenience.
22: The hearing is happening later this morning, and the judge will formally lay out all the charges against Miller. He is facing life in prison. 1900 West in Roy is back open this morning after a deadly crash. Police say it happened last night and involved three different cars. The investigation closed the road for a few hours. One person died at the scene, and the cause is under investigation.
2: Our top national story this hour from ABC News. One miner has been rescued from inside the cave in Laos, where several have been trapped for more than a week. ABC's Marcus Moore says the passageways in the cave are extremely narrow.
1: This is an extremely delicate operation. Each person will have to be brought to the surface one by one. Six additional divers have arrived to help with this rescue mission, and we're told that they needed thinner divers to reach the area where all of this is unfolding. So it does give you a sense of the terrain and how difficult this mission is.
2: Five are confirmed to still be alive. Your money at this moment, the Dow is way up 332 points. We now just passed 51,000. Wow. We're at 51,008 on the Dow this morning. Coming up, a little bit cooler today than yesterday with rain on the way. KSL weather is next. KSL News Time 9:02.
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13: Roadways looking really good for your Friday morning commute. No delays on I-15 between Ogden and Provo, but we do have a crash, and this is at the off-ramp from southbound I-15 at 1400 North in Springville. Looks like they're blocking a right shoulder there and causing just a little bit of congestion as you get off the freeway. The other crash we have, that's in the city streets in Davis County in West Point. And looks like, so this is at the intersection of 2000 West and 300 North. Your delays are eastbound on 300 North as you approach 2000 West, so do be careful as you get through that intersection as crews work to clean that out of the road. UDOT construction alert. Expect I-80 to be reduced to one lane near the mouth of Parley's Canyon and between Mountain Dell Reservoir and Lambs Canyon every night this summer for paving. Horn McBone in the KSL Traffic Center.
2: Today will be mostly sunny. We have a slight chance of rain tonight. Today's high 78. Rain, we have a good chance of it overnight and into tomorrow morning. Tomorrow's high only 70. Right now it's 68 degrees. I'm Amanda Dixon from the KSL Common Spirit Health Studios. 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
10: A federal judge this morning has temporarily blocked payouts from the administration's anti-weaponization fund, the $1.776 billion fund. He even went so far as to bar the government from moving ahead with the creation of the fund.
12: Yeah, we're going to talk about that more at the 10 o'clock hour. But right now, the man accused of killing three women in Wayne County, this was back in March, if you'll recall, March 4th of this year, has a court appearance this morning at 9 o'clock. It's his first appearance. He was he fled to Colorado immediately after the alleged homicides. There were three women that were killed in that area, and he's making his first appearance today. It took some time for him to get back to the state of Utah.
10: Yeah, Ivan Miller had been fighting extradition from Colorado to Utah, but he's here now. There's lots of complexities in this case, so Greg, who better to help us understand than you, our KSL legal analyst?
12: Yeah, so it's an interesting case, and I have property in Wayne County. I'm not going to be involved in the case at all, although I've had a little bit tangential involvement. But I'm only speaking here as a representative of KSL. So he has been charged with three counts of aggravated murder, which means that the county attorney could, if he decides, make these death penalty cases. They're certainly death penalty eligible right now. Under Utah law, the prosecuting attorney does not need to make the election as to whether they're going to seek the death penalty or not until 30 days after the preliminary hearing or at the time of the arraignment. So once
10: is that even today? Is that what's happening?
12: No. Today is just a first appearance. Okay. They haven't even scheduled a preliminary hearing. In fact, on the Tyler Robinson case, they haven't even had a preliminary hearing yet.
10: Oh gosh. Although it could be months.
12: Yeah, it could be some time. So there's three counts of aggravated murder. There was one count that involved a woman in her home who was shot allegedly in the back of the head. Her car was then taken. The accused, and his name is Ivan Miller, he's presumed innocent, then took that car and found another car, a little Subaru that apparently he liked better, who knows, and killed the two women that were operating that car. They were out hiking in the area up on Highway 12, which goes sort of south out of the Torrey area. Anyway, they were killed. And then he fled. It looks like from the probable cause statement, he went into New Mexico for a while. He was driving around. You know, people just don't realize how easy it is to track someone if they have a cell phone or they use a credit card.
10: So I think in this one, and so I've looked at the documents that they're being used today. Are they the charging documents?
12: Yes, the information, right.
10: So they said one of the ways they tracked him was the second car that he stole, the key ring had a fob on it that had a tracker in it. And so the husband of one of the murder victims was able to open that up on his phone and show police where the car was because it was able to track it like that.
12: Yeah. Ironically, I think that tracker's in case you lose your key. So you can find it. But I thought it would like help you find it around the house. I didn't realize it would help you find it three states away.
10: If it's stolen, I guess it'll tell you where it is.
12: That's really interesting. Yeah. There's so many ways that people can be tracked. And you don't think, of course, criminals who commit crimes like this don't think of anything when you realize how easy it is to track them down.
10: So one of the things that struck me is that in the police statements here, he appears to have confessed when the police found him in Colorado. How does that impact the case?
12: Well, if it's true that he did confess and it is a valid confession after he was given his right to not confess, which we call the Miranda rights, and that could be used against him. And I would just say this, having been a prosecutor for 8 years, in my opinion, and I used to teach police all the time about getting confessions, it's the strongest piece of evidence you can have. Mm. It's better than DNA. Mm. It's better than eyewitness. It's better than fingerprints. You know, a confession is one of the most powerful things a prosecutor can have, because not only does it establish the crime, but it establishes that most important mens rea, the mental state, you know what I mean? Other than just that your DNA was there.
10: Right.
12: So you say, I did it and I wanted to do it. Right. This was what my intention was. This is what I was doing. So if it's admissible, and I don't know that it is, then it would be pretty compelling evidence against him.
10: Wow. So this case, he's crossed state lines. He was arrested in Colorado. It took a while for him to get back here to Utah. So how is he being charged? Is this going to be just a Wayne County case? Is the state involved? Could other entities be involved? What does this look like?
12: So it's a state case prosecuted by Wayne County.
10: Okay.
12: So the first two questions are both yes, but that's one and the same.
10: Okay.
12: It's the state of Utah versus Ivan Miller. It's being prosecuted by the Wayne County Attorney's Office because they have sort of jurisdiction and venue. Okay. In other words, it's in their town. People have asked, is this a federal case too? It could be. The federal government hasn't indicted him yet. I don't know that they will or not. But the fact that he took the car over state lines doesn't necessarily make it a federal case. Mm. Under federal law, a carjacking, which is allegedly what happened in the with the two women, their car was stolen from them in their presence, by force or fear while they were, because the first crime he stole the woman's car too.
10: Right.
12: It was unrelated to the murder. I mean, he didn't take it from her by force. He shot her and then went and stole her car.
10: Right.
12: I know it's kind of a weird nuance, but carjacking means you literally take a car from the presence of a person by their own. So anyway, my point is the federal government has jurisdiction over carjackings because cars are transported in interstate commerce. You don't buy a car that was made. Every piece of it was made in the same state you live. You know what I mean?
10: Yeah. True. Okay.
12: So if the federal government wanted to take, and I'm just surmising, they could file federally under that, and the federal government could pursue this as a death penalty also.
10: So I thought that there were other ways that the federal government could be involved with murder. So, for example, when Charlie Kirk was killed, I thought that the federal government could have taken that case. They haven't. They didn't. But what's the difference here?
12: No difference. So, okay. That's a great question.
10: It wasn't a car case.
12: No. But the federal government they have to look at each case individually.
10: Okay.
12: So if they wanted to file on the Tyler Robinson case, the man who allegedly shot Charlie Kirk, they could look at that and say, okay, what's our federal connection? There has to be a federal connection. And in that case, they could say, well, he was stalking him. He was using his phone, his interstate commerce device. Right. Yeah, exactly.
10: Okay. He was.
12: Right. And to do that, of course, that Mangione case, the guy that allegedly shot the insurance company executive, was charged federally under stalking. And the judge said that ain't flying. So the state of New York still charging him and is still very serious with the murder. Right. But without getting into the weeds too much, that might sort of make and frankly, and I say this with, if it's a death penalty case, I hate to say you can only kill a person once, but I mean, you think about the fact that, you don't really need to pursue those twice. Sometimes you do it just to make sure that it's done correctly and it's done, effectively. And if one jurisdiction happens to lose an appeal, the other one still got their case. So it's not uncommon that you'd have both prosecuted, but, the feds may feel on both of those cases, Tyler Robinson and this Ivan Miller, that the state has a good enough case and a compelling enough case that there's no reason to bring it federally.
10: Okay.
12: Well, anyway, enough of that. Coming up on Inside Sources, we're going to go in depth on the Box Elder County Attorney's Office decision that a referendum on the data center cannot go to the ballot. Some people have filed a petition saying we want this on the ballot. Proponents say they're going to take that to court. We'll talk more about that. More legalese for you, Holly, when we come back.
10: But first, we do want to remind you of our special Giveathon next Thursday. 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
20: We're learning this morning that the application to get a referendum on the ballot in Box Elder County over the proposed data center has been rejected and will not be on the ballot in November, at least as it stands now.
21: Although the process to stop this data center is not over, so the group that has been leading the charge against the proposal says they're going to take this to court. The county attorney denied the referenda applications. There were three, I think, at least two, saying that the county commission's decision was administrative and not legislative, and so it didn't need to go in front of the people.
20: What's that song? You say data and I say data.
21: I know. Tomato, tomato.
20: Yeah, there we go. Anyway, the group disagrees with this, saying that a 2018 Utah Supreme Court decision proves that it actually is legislative. And given that it's legislative and not administrative, people should have a say. In other words, they're going to claim that it should be on the ballot and they're going to take it to court.
21: Well, I thought it was interesting. And I don't know if I was surprised or not. I guess I was surprised, actually, that the county attorney's office said, no, we're not going to put that on the ballot in the fall. And then to say, well, it was administrative. This was an administrative motion by the county commission to give out these approvals, right? Which seems, to me, it just seems different.
20: Okay, so yeah, let me just explain what I understand about that. And then we'll talk about the Supreme Court case from 2018 because I pulled it up. The county commissions make decisions all the time.
21: Sure.
20: And largely they are administrative in nature. To the extent that they become legislative, and I'll explain the difference, it can be challenged by the citizens.
21: Right.
20: They can take it to the ballot and say, you know what, we don't like this, and put it on the ballot. Administrative decisions would be things like granting a business license. Somebody's coming into the community and they want to set up an auto shop. The county commission could do that. The citizens don't really challenge that. They wouldn't even have a right to necessarily because it's administrative. It's just something they do. Or the county commission decides that they're going to, have some streetlights changed or something like that. They do a lot of things.
21: Sure.
20: But if they do something that's

0: major that affects something like the tax base or property rights or things like that, the citizens have a right to challenge it. And so the case that's, and maybe this will be a better example, the actual case that they're relying on here. So let me back up a little bit. A group of citizens filed a petition against the county and said, you cannot do this without at least putting it on the ballot. Let's let the citizens decide. Not necessarily should we stop it, but at least let the citizens weigh in.
1: Right.
0: And the county attorney said, you don't get to weigh in on everything we do, only if it's legislative. And this was not legislative, it was administrative. That's the legal question, and it gets a little bit into the weeds. So there was a case that might help us a little bit. It was a Supreme Court case in 2018 that involved, of all things, the Cottonwood Mall, which I think a lot of people can remember. So the Cottonwood Mall gets torn down. There's a big plot of land there. The city of Holiday is like, what are we going to do with this? And so the Holiday City Council says, okay, we're going to have this particular developer go, and it was happened to be Ivory Homes. We're going to have him develop it and set it up and everything else. Citizens jumped in and said, well, you can't just do that administratively. That's a legislative action. That affects our tax base. Mm-hmm. That affects the property rights. I mean, that has a lot of consequences. And the city said, we can do anything we want. We're the city. We're doing the right thing. The Supreme Court said that case involved a legislative decision. And as such, the citizens have the right, if they choose, to have that on the ballot. So that was a case where we looked at a decision by a city council.
1: Sure.
0: What are we going to do with the old Cottonwood Mall property? And they said, because you gave it to a developer, because it's a big change, it's going to change our whole tax base, I should say. Now we got data and data. So our whole tax base, that's something we need to let the citizens weigh in on if they choose to.
1: So why then with the county attorney? Because this seems so closely aligned with what's happening up in Box Elder. Why would the county attorney then say, okay, well, somehow that decision in that case wouldn't apply in this case?
0: That's a good question, and it's something that will be challenged, certainly. I mean, different attorneys have different definitions of what the law says and what it means, but the county attorney, and this is a bright county attorney, Box Elder has a really good county attorney's office. He weighed in and said, you know what, I don't think this is something that affects public health, safety, welfare, and taxation.
1: I don't even know how he can say that with a straight face.
0: I understand.
1: I mean, come on.
0: Right. It looks like it's not as easy maybe as he thought. But again, I'll give him the benefit of the doubt. And so what that does, Holly, is it invites not an appeal. They're calling it appeal in the article here. It invites the citizens to now take the matter to court.
1: Yeah.
0: You can't just file a lawsuit against everything that the county commission does. You have to run it up the chain first and say, hey, they filed a petition with the county and said, hey, you did this wrong.
1: Now there's something actionable.
0: Exactly. Okay. You're so smart. So anyway, they say, we're denying this. Now they can file a court action, and they file it in the first district court, which is where Box Elder, Cash, there's three counties up there. I forget the, what doesn't matter.
1: Rich, Daggett. Maybe.
0: Yeah. No, that's the 8th district.
1: Tiny.
0: Yeah, little county up there. Anyway, I think it's Rich. But so they can now file a lawsuit in the county courthouse there, in the district court, the state court probably. The first district, it would be the Box Elder County Court. And a judge there can weigh in, and he or she will make the same analysis that the county attorney did and say, this was legislative, therefore you got to put it on the ballot if that's what the citizens want, or it's administrative, go ahead and do it. And then there will certainly be an appeal if that occurs. Maybe either way. But it's going to be another case that may end up at the Supreme Court, just like the Cottonwood Mall case did.
1: Yeah, I think that's interesting. And it wasn't even to put it on the ballot. It was to begin the process to gather signatures.
0: Right, right.
1: And so then it would presume that you have to get enough signatures, and then that could go on the ballot. So it's so interesting. There's some other stuff, too, with that is happening. Like, it just keeps going. So one of the groups, there is more than one group associated with the opposition to this, but one of them is called the Box Elder Accountability Referendum, and they go by the acronym BEAR. And one of the people with that group said, this whole thing has just been about games. I'm not surprised, right? But the sides now, I think, are just at loggerheads, because the Box Elder County Commission is no longer doing public meetings, and they're not making press statements. And there's, gosh, I thought it was really interesting, though, that the group behind it, Stratos, whatever their official organization is, they pulled their application. their second application for water rights. They pulled it after 700 official complaints.
0: Yeah, and they pulled the first one after 5,000
1: I know.
0: Alleged complaints. Who knows what's going on there? And I mean, why they would do that a second time, you would think they would have figured out what they're doing and make sure that they did it right, but they pulled it again. I would also say this. If you recall what the county commission said about the whole project, they said, look, we didn't approve anything. We're going to let the developers, you know, put together a plan and whatnot. So I think the county is going to say, we haven't really approved it yet. We're just letting it move down the tracks. And again, I'm playing devil's advocate a little bit.
1: Are you splitting because, hairs?
0: Yeah. That's what we do as attorneys really well. not today, but I guess I'm just trying to think of why the Box Elder County Commission, the Box Elder County Attorney think that this is not something that's challengeable in court. It's a tough case. A judge is going to decide, not me.
1: Yeah, I mean, again, it's interesting, and there's just been so much opposition, and some of it is absolutely in opposition to the data center and its impacts. Some of it is, I think, opposition to the speed with which this has been, you know, basically pushed forward. I think the public has only known about it, what is it, 3 weeks? Maybe
0: yeah,
1: 4 weeks?
0: Yeah, maybe
1: at the most.
0: Weeks.
1: Right? So with that speed, and I saw a news report this morning saying, look, there are no environmental studies on the impacts of this data center. And they said, I can't remember which news organization, I'm sorry, but they had put forward a GRAMA request saying we want the environmental impact studies. And the response was, we don't have any documents responsive to your request.
0: Yeah.
1: Which basically to me says,
0: we need a new one, right?
1: Well, right. That's
0: maybe.
1: Yeah. I mean, and that's what we're assuming maybe, but
0: you would assume if you're taking over 40,000 acres of private and public land and building, you know, 60 structures on it, there would be some level of environmental concern.
1: Yeah, exactly.
0: And you're creating a power plant larger than any city in the United States except New York.
1: That's wild. Okay, so one of the biggest complaints, and we know this, right? So we've got, you know, people who are just opposed, people who are opposed to the speed, and other people, and maybe they all overlap, but they're opposed to the lack of transparency, especially by the MIDA board, the Military Installation Development, I think, whatever the A is. They've been pushing the proposal. So the state auditor, she has weighed in and she has created a website. We're going to talk about that when we come back.
2: 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I'm Amanda Dixon. KSL's top story, one person is dead and a family is out of a home after a house fire in Ogden. KSL News Radio's Alexandria Bonilla reports.
3: The call came in just after midnight, and when crews arrived, they found neighbors trying to evacuate the family from the home on the 600 block of 3rd Street.
4: Crews immediately went to work, initiated a aggressive search and also a rapid interior fire attack to help suppress the flames.
3: Ogden City Deputy Fire Chief Matthew Hess says one person was missing. Crews found them inside the home, and they died of their injuries at the scene. Four other family members were taken to the hospital for non-life-threatening smoke-related injuries. The American Red Cross was notified and is working to help the family at this time. The cause of the fire is under investigation. Alexandria Bonilla, KSL News Radio.
2: Our top national story this hour from ABC News. Former Attorney General Pam Bondi is back on Capitol Hill this morning. She will testify behind closed doors to the House Oversight Committee on her role in uncovering the Jeffrey Epstein files during her tenure as Attorney General. Chairman of the House Oversight Committee, James Comer, spoke to reporters before the hearing got underway.
5: What we're trying to do is just connect all the dots and see if there is a way to hold people accountable. Remember, many of these crimes happened 20 plus years ago. We're going to do everything in our ability to hold people accountable.
2: Bondi has faced intense criticism from many survivors of Epstein for her handling of the files, and many of them appeared outside of the hearing this morning. Your money at this moment. The Dow is up 360. We are at 51,028 at this hour. Coming up, we'll get a look at the weather forecast. Rain on the way this weekend. KSL Weather is next. KSL News Time, 9:32. 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
16: No delays on I-15 through Weber, Davis, and Salt Lake counties. But in Utah County, we have a little bit of slowdowns on northbound I-15 approaching 800 North. And that's due to a crash. And they are now out of traffic and in the right shoulder, but they were blocking a couple right lanes, and so those delays built up. So we're just seeing those residual slowdowns start to work their way out on northbound I-15 in Orem. Otherwise, it's normal delays to expect in Lehigh, eastbound on 2100 North due to that construction. It's scattered from Redwood Road all the way over to I-15. And on Bangor Highway, still seeing some light delays northbound, scattered from 4100 South all the way up to the 201 freeway. 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Cormac Bone in the KSL Traffic Center.
2: Mostly sunny today with a high of 78 degrees. We do have a slight chance of rain tonight. A good chance of rain overnight into tomorrow morning. Tomorrow's high only 70. We're back in the 80s next week. Right now, sunshine and 70 degrees. I'm Amanda Dixon from the KSL Common Spirit Health Studios. 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
1: So as the process to build this big data center in Box Elder County, I don't even know if it's moving ahead, but it's staying in the public eye. One of the biggest complaints is that the process has not been transparent.
0: Yeah, and a lot of people have placed the blame for that on MIDA, which is the Military Installation Development Authority. And the interesting thing about MIDA is it's made up of elected officials, but they're not elected for this particular right. position. They just happen to be elected officials. And because it's not made up of people who are elected to serve on this commission, it's not subject to the same open meetings laws, grandma requests,
1: right.
0: public access to the information and what they do.
1: So the state auditor, which is Tina Cannon, she's created a new website to help people learn more about MIDA, how they came about, who they are, what they do. As part of her office, they also run transparent.utah.gov. I think it's transparentutah.gov, just to get all that information out there in the public eye. And so they do have this new website now, that's up under the umbrella of Transparent Utah and the MIDA public timeline. It actually began in 2007, which I didn't even realize it had been around for that long.
0: Yeah, so good for the auditor's office just to
1: actually,
0: say,
1: it began in the early 90s, my bad.
0: Right, yeah. So, look, they're just trying to make it clear that, hey, let's get as much information out as possible, because people have felt, Holly, that this was something that was really had gone so far along before the public was ever invited to participate that it was almost a done deal. Mm-hmm. And I think the developers felt that they'd stayed under the radar long enough that it was just going to sail through. Now that it hasn't, it's come back to bite them a little bit, because I think had there been more transparency, we may be even further down the road than we are, instead of the opposite, that we got pretty far and now we're almost at a complete standstill. But yeah, State Auditor Tina Cannon did indicate that she's put up a website that focuses on what this Utah's Military Installation Development Authority is all about.
1: So I thought it was interesting. I thought its history was interesting. It began, I remember these discussions actually only because I had military family, but BRAC, do you remember BRAC? It's the Base Realignment and Closure Process. So they actually closed the Tooele Army Depot in 1993. And then there was Hill Air Force Base was allegedly on the chopping block in the mid-90s. So this created the precursor to MIDA, and this was put together then in the mid-90s. So a lot of stuff didn't happen until a lot more recently, right? And when it really started to get involved with some military stuff.
0: Yeah, and so the state auditor was going, hey, wait a minute, we're just getting calls all over. She says her phones were getting blown up from people seeking public answers to what's going on. And she said this, until the Box Elder Project, I don't know that most people were aware of the authority. She talked about MIDA.
1: Yeah, I agree.
0: And it's not a new entity, but we're trying to make the public aware of what we already knew is the goal here. I think you mentioned that a little bit. But I think that the whole idea of transparency, and it seems that what the auditor's office is doing is entirely objective and saying, look, we're just giving you information here. We're not saying it's good or bad, but in case people want to know about MIDA, what it is, what
1: here's
0: it's about,
1: the history,
0: here's the history.
1: Here's who's on it.
0: Take what you want from that.
1: Yeah, exactly. So one of the other things, this is totally not technically related to the data center, but there was an earthquake up there close to the data center site yesterday. It was little. It was a 3.1, little-ish, and it was about 2.5 miles from the proposed hyperscale data center campus, which I don't know. Is that an act of God saying, hello, maybe don't build here? I don't know. Maybe it's saying do build here.
0: Well, so yeah, if you have an earthquake at something like that, then you have to ask yourself, what if it's all built? What do we have this all in process? And we're getting all this information. We're getting all these energy sites, potentially nuclear sites, and there's an earthquake. Whoa. You know what I mean? It could be a real problem.
1: I know. We do have some breaking news about the data center. So barely just into the KSL newsroom, Governor Cox has signed an executive order that will create higher standards for data center development in the state.
0: Yeah, so the executive order creates a data center framework which directs state agencies to prioritize protection of water resources, and I'm reading the governor's executive order, including the Great Salt Lake, safeguard utility ratepayers, protect the air quality, mitigate wildlife impacts, support transparent public engagement, and ensure future development aligns with Utah's long-term interests.
1: And we were just talking about the transparency and the speed, and I think something like this, probably, I'm glad it's out now, probably would have really helped solve a lot of these issues if this had been in place before the Box Elder County one was out there. So again, breaking news just now, the governor has signed an executive order raising the bar for these kind of data center projects to make sure, I think in a lot of ways, first of all, the Great Salt Lake and other water resources are protected, and that the water consumption is not going to be greater than what is already in the area, I guess. Protecting, as you already said, utility ratepayers from bearing the cost of infrastructure, because we've seen that in other places right. around the nation. Also protecting air quality and minimizing impacts. Another thing we've seen around the nation. In fact, I just saw an article about data centers in Virginia that the air quality has become really, really bad for them because of the emissions from the data center that's close by. And then providing transparent, meaningful, and thorough opportunities for public comment.
0: So I think what the governor can do by something like this, Holly, is say, look, we're not against data centers, but if you're going to do something that affects the water that's going to end up in the Great Salt Lake by building a data center or something like that. Now you got me saying data, but by building something like that, maybe we should have you run through some hoops a little bit.
1: Not maybe. I mean, I think it makes it clear, right? That we're going to expect that these things moving forward, that we're going to have these kind of things. So I don't know how quickly this Box Elder one will continue to move forward. I personally think the brakes have kind of been put on. We've seen that even evaluating the air quality impacts, they expect that research to take at least a year before they can even be able to come out with a report to say, here's what we anticipate the air quality impacts will be.
0: Yeah. So this is an executive order signed by the governor. And it is effective immediately. In other words, it's now the rule. It's interesting. It's Executive Order 2026-03, which means it's the third one he's issued in 2026, which is significantly less than what the president has issued. I'm just thinking executive orders should be, you know,
1: used judiciously.
0: Judiciously,
1: is that what you're saying?
0: 2026-03. May? We're not even 1 month.
1: We're the end of May.
0: Good for you.
1: We're the end of May.
0: Right.
1: Well, coming up next on Inside Sources, today is 529 or May 29th. 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
0: But first, don't forget to tune in to KSL News Radio all day next Thursday for Giveathon 2026. 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
1: And if you're not, you're not alone. In fact, new research shows 59% of adults, 5'9", say they're not saving enough for educational expenses, and many have no idea where to start.
0: Well, today is May 29th, so that's 529. 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I think it's, and we're going to learn more from our guest who is on the line with this, but to me, this seems like some way that you can set aside money tax deferred and maybe use it for education.
1: So Utah has a website. 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And they've been around for 30 years. But like a lot of people, I think the majority, right, we just don't know about them. So we have with us on the line Andy Esser, financial advisor with Edward Jones. Thanks for joining us today.
2: Hi, Holly. Hi, Greg. Great to join you.
1: Thank you. So I wanted to just ask if you can just first of all, tell us about these 529 plans, because I think a lot of people are not aware of what they are.
2: You alluded to it earlier. They've been around for 30 years and they were mainly synonymous with college savings goals. And that was really important as college costs were typically outpacing general inflation costs. But what we've seen just in the past couple of years is an expansion for how those 529 plans can be used. They can be used for things like community college or even K through 12. So they're more powerful than ever. But with those enhancements, it's actually caused a little bit of confusion to the point now that we just did a survey of 2,100 adults across the country. And we found that only about a third of the people knew exactly what the primary purpose of a 529 college savings plan or education savings plan was. And the main point of it is to grow funds tax advantage for education goals. So anything we can do to close that familiarity gap and that advice gap, hopefully should restore a little bit of the confidence gap that people have to use them.
0: Okay, so time out. You said, because I've always assumed the 529 plan was to for college. Did you say that you can use it for expenses for K-12?
2: It's a really good call out. And traditionally, that's where most people had lumped 529s, thinking it's for saving for college. And it remains the most popular route to use 529 funds. But as a result of an act that came out from Congress a couple of years ago called the Secure Act, it's expanded that definition of what a qualified educational expense is. So that now it can account for and be used for things like secondary school, can be used for trade schools or online programs. I mean, now even beneficiaries have the chance to use surplus funds that might be left in that 529 and roll that over to a Roth IRA to help jumpstart a kid's retirement savings and get them on the board for what's already continuing to grow with inflation.
1: Wow.
2: But the important thing is it takes parents, grandparents, families to all work together to put funds into that plan so that we can start to get some tax advantage growth.
1: So tell us then, how does that work? They have to open a special account somewhere?
2: Yeah, as soon as a baby has boots on the ground and they've got a social security number, a 529 plan can be opened in their name for those qualified education expenses. And the advantage with 529s, in addition to the tax advantages, it's a really flexible way to put even just a little bit to get things started. So I was talking with somebody earlier, just a couple of dollars a month, but that can grow. It could be a small contribution or a not so small contribution to help get that tax advantage savings such that they're tax deferred when they're in their account and they come out tax free for college. Problem is, because of these expanded roles, there's a good bit of confusion and a misapprehension of how important they are, or if funds are left over, how that can stack for a family's benefit.
0: Andy, are there limits to how much a parent can contribute to the plan over the year? And if so, does that also limit what grandma and grandpa or whoever else wants to contribute to the plan can put in?
2: Yeah, sometimes limits do apply, and that varies by state. And what I recommend usually is that we work in coordination with a tax planner or a tax advisor to help understand where those limits are. But to your point, the limits are higher than a lot of people think. In fact, grandparents, if they're looking to do maybe a little bit of legacy planning or educational scholarship opportunities for their grandkids, they can make 5 years worth of annual gifts towards a kid's 529 plan. The annual gift exclusion limit right now is $19,000. Mm. So you're looking at a pair of grandparents together who might be able to channel as much as $190,000 in 1 year to a kid's 529 plan. Now, that's subject to a lot of coordination, but the limits are a lot higher than a lot of people think.
1: Wow.
0: Wow.
1: So how do parents who, especially if they're young parents and they want to start this plan when they have a baby, how do you balance that kind of forward-looking savings with your everyday expenses just trying to get food on the table?
2: Well, if they are feeling like they're just getting started, they're in good company. I right now have a two-year-old. I'm the father of four. I've got kids who range from 13 down to two. And as an advisor, I know that a lot of families are finding trouble in trying to balance where they need to spend savings now, or at least their money now, to help keep their family going, to also balancing against where those education costs are going. What I usually recommend is actually working with an advisor. When I work with my clients, for example, we recognize that education savings is one of the top three priorities that most families have. So we're only behind retirement savings and home ownership opportunity costs. But to try to find that balance and craft it so it's tailor-made for that family, for their income, for their prospective expenses. And no two approaches are going to be the same. But I think of like our, my colleagues who are in Utah. I've got 140 colleagues of mine. We serve 62,000 families in Utah alone. So if they're looking for good advice on how to start making that balance in their budget, you can do a lot worse than going to an advisor to help get that guidance.
0: Yeah. And so that's a good point you make, that it's sort of tailor-made to each individual. But would it be common in your practice and others that you work with to have parents makes like a monthly contribution? Let's say it's $20 a month or something like that. Is that you? And I'm just throwing a random number out. But is that usually what you would recommend, as sort of a regular monthly contribution?
2: Yeah, monthly contributions, just building it into the monthly budget, helps to make those big education savings goals, gives it a more bite-sized approach. So it's something that eventually becomes disciplined, regular, automatic, and just good habits. But the problem is most families are fighting that inertia. It's a lot harder to start saving if you haven't already started saving. But just a little bit can go a long way. And then looking for looking opportunities throughout the years to potentially grow those savings. That's why usually I have annual reviews with families. And this is why on May 29th, it's a good opportunity to just take that once a year check to figure out if what we're doing for education savings is enough to close the gap between where costs are going to be and our financial preparedness for those costs.
0: So let me ask another question. I may be getting in the weeds here, but I'm an attorney, so I'm entitled. If let's say mom and dad put in some money and it's up to like $10,000, junior then decides I ain't going to college. What happens to the money? Does the parents take it back and now it's taxed or something?
2: Well, this gets into a really, really interesting nuance between individually held 529s and custodially held 529s.
0: Okay.
2: Most times individual parents may want to put money in an individual 529, where I think it varies a little bit depending on the nuance, but individuals are usually the asset of the parent, not the child. So if the parent has another kid or has a niece or nephew that they want to benefit from that account, they have that latitude to be able to do that.
0: Oh.
2: This is why it's important to work with somebody who can help break down some of the misconceptions. One of the other things we found in our report is that families are probably more likely to turn to informal channels for guidance. They might turn to a parent or a grandparent or an adult sibling who has already walked that path. And that's all fine, well, and good. But what we've seen over the past couple of years is that we've declined turning to family members. We've turned to other informal guides like social media, like AI. And the problem is people get only snippets. They get only headlines, which unfortunately can cause some misunderstandings of how those things play out. So to your point, if you have an individual 529, the parent can retain control. If it's a custodial account, maybe in the kid's name, then we might be boxed in a little bit. But to come up with a cohesive, holistic strategy, that's what advisors always try to do day in, day out.
0: All right. That was Andy Esser, financial advisor with Edward Jones, who taught me more about 529 plans in 10 minutes than I learned in 30 years. We're going to come back and talk about what a judge has done with Trump's anti-weaponization fund. Interesting finding. We'll be right back.
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5: 10 o'clock at KSL News Radio. I'm Amanda Dixon. KSL's top story this hour, one person has died and four others are being treated for smoke inhalation after fire at a home in Ogden this morning.
6: They were able to find that victim relatively quickly and got him outside of the house. But unfortunately, due to the extreme conditions of the home and the fire, the victim succumbed to their injuries.
5: Ogden Deputy Fire Chief Matthew Hess says the home is likely a total loss. They don't yet know the cause of the fire. The Bird's Eye Fire in Spanish Fork Canyon in Utah County has burned 66 acres, but is expected to be at full containment after firefighters work into the night. Utah Fire Info says the fire is believed to be human caused, but the exact cause has not yet been determined. Our top national story this hour from ABC News. A federal judge has temporarily blocked President Trump's administration from paying any claims through a nearly $1.8 billion anti-weaponization fund. The fund was created through a settlement with the IRS after President Trump sued over his tax files being leaked. The president wants the money to go to people who feel they were targeted unjustly by the Department of Justice under the Biden administration. A June 12th court hearing has been set to review the case. Your money at this moment, the Dow is up 387 points. We're at 51,056. Coming up, we could see some rain this weekend. KSL weather is next. KSL News Time, 10:02. A reminder about the simplest way to get updated for your day.
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14: The crash that we had on I-15 in Utah County has cleared off the road, so it's once again a problem-free drive all across the Wasatch Front on all our major freeways. Just normal slowdowns to expect, a couple of scattered delays both directions on the 201 freeway in Magna from 8400 West to 7200 West. And northbound Mountain View Corridor in West Valley seeing some pretty heavy congestion at 3500 South, but not too long stretching. And of course, the construction delays in Lehigh, eastbound on 2100 North, and Pioneer Crossing between Redwood Road and I-15. UDOT construction alert. Expect I-80 to be reduced to one lane near the mouth of the Parley's Canyon and between Mountain Dell Reservoir and Lambs Canyon every night this summer for paving. Cormac Bone in the KSL Traffic Center.
5: Today we'll get up to 78 degrees. A few more clouds later today with a chance of rain tonight. Good chance of rain tomorrow morning. Tomorrow's high only 70 degrees, and that's where we are right now. Fair skies and 70 degrees. I'm Amanda Dixon from the KSL Common Spirit Health Studios. 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
1: This story is related to the one that we just did on 529 education accounts, but the Trump accounts for kids They will officially begin receiving $1,000 payments from the federal government on July 4th.
0: Yeah, so the Treasury Department actually finally launched their Trump Account app, which people can go to at just any app store. And once you're on the app, it doesn't cost any money. You just apply and you can get $1,000 credit towards your kid's future that, and put in this what they call a Trump Account. 4 million people applied almost immediately, according to the Internal Revenue Service.
1: That's a lot of people. That's 4 million times 1,000, yeah. Right? That's a lot of people who have already said, look, we want to take advantage of this. And so this is, if you remember, children born between January 1st of last year, so basically the entire time of Trump's presidency, but January 1st of 2025 and December 31st of 2028, they're eligible for this account and they'll receive that one-time credit. So I've got a couple of grandkids that absolutely are eligible for this. And then parents, friends, and private organizations can contribute up to $5,000 a year until the child turns 18.
0: You wonder if that is going to be treated, and I'm not giving any tax advice, like the 529 plan, because it looks like a similar
1: it's very similar, and we've talked about this, but for people who are not having babies in that age frame but they're still minors, you can still open accounts. They're just not going to get that $1,000, but you can always open those accounts, and then you money can go in there. So basically it's a savings account for the kid, and if I remember, it's like the bonds. Yeah, I don't know if this was ever a thing for you, but my grandparents, they would give you savings bonds because they mature over a really long period of time. This matures over a long period of time. And I think I remember seeing some of the early stories about it is like, if the kids can wait until they're 30, they can use it for a down payment on a house and there will be a significant chunk of money in there.
0: Right. And then,
1: potentially.
0: You get the money now, one time credit of $1,000, then you can't access it until you're 18, but you know, if parents contribute and other things, it could be worth a lot of money.
1: They're treated like a traditional IRA. So another way for parents to save money for their kids, right? And Utah Representative Blake Moore, he's even talked to us about this on the show. He had an early hand in the project, and he is excited about this. And I was telling you during the break that we have our son who works for Google. He's our smartest financial whiz in the family. And he said that's one of his recommendations for all of his siblings. Get your kids on these Trump accounts.
0: Yes, it seems like it's free money. So yeah, it's for children born between January 1st, 2025 and December 31st, 2028. To be eligible, the child must be a U.S. citizen with a social security number provided by at least one of their parents, and it must be considered work eligible in order for the account to be approved. So yeah, it seems like it would make no sense to not jump in on it.
1: And so this is also a second story that we wanted to talk about. We've teased it already a little bit, but this is a federal judge this morning told the Trump administration, nope, you cannot give money out of this anti-weaponization fund. In fact, you can't even start it.
0: For now. So what happened was this, and you're exactly right, Holly, there was a suit filed against the Department of Justice, just as you might expect. This was in the Eastern District of Virginia. And to stop this $1.776 billion fund from distributing money, the judge went one step further, like you just mentioned, and said, you can't even set it up. You can't even get it started yet. But it's an injunction. The judge said, time out. We're not doing this. We're not going to have any funds going into the account because who knows what's going to happen to them. So it's a very expedited proceeding here because he's given each side very quick turnaround to get things filed. But for the time being, there's been a stay on this fund, and it's happened in the Eastern District of Virginia. It happened today. Of course, they're 2 hours ahead of us, but this is another sort of hot off the press order.
1: Yeah. So I have questions for you when you're holding the judge's order in your hand. So this is a temporary injunction. Why is this temporary?
0: Because it would have gone into place, and the judge is saying, look, we don't even know if this is legal. We're not going to even let you set this up yet. Maybe it is. Maybe we'll go through the machinations and we'll decide that this was legal and it was appropriate and it didn't need congressional approval. But why even set it up and start distributing money until we can figure out the nuances and the legality of it? So he's just said, we're not even going to get this fund going. We're not going to fund it. We're not going to start putting money out or accepting applications, although some people have already applied. Just time out. Because, I mean, it's, you and I have talked about this a lot. Is this even legal? Is let alone the sort of
1: well, right? Because there was no oversight. It wasn't funded. It wasn't appropriated by Congress. I mean, so it sounds like so temporarily stopping any forward momentum on these this potential account or this fund, but there's a legal process that is playing out. Is that am I understanding that correctly?
0: So what the judge has ordered, and it's a long order, but I'll just read you one sentence that I think explains it really well. He says that the Department of Justice is enjoined, in other words, stopped from taking any further action to create or operate the anti-weaponization funds, which includes transferring money out to the fund or considering any claims submitted to the fund or disbursing any money out of any fund that has been created.
1: Right. So even though there's claims that have been made and, you know, and there are people who are saying they're going to make claims. I know the MyPillow guy, $400 million.
0: Right.
1: And the Proud Boys guy, $5 million he thinks he's owed. Right. There's, in fact, the very first person to make a claim was over $2 million.
0: Right.
1: Yeah. So you're making a claim against a fund that doesn't even exist.
0: Right. Yeah. Well, people jumped in thinking there's only $1.8 billion. That's going to go quick.
1: But you know what I mean? Washington, it goes quick.
0: I think people are like lining up. And what the judge did, another thing I think that makes a lot of sense, and I don't know who this judge is, Leonique Brinkema, U.S. District Judge for the District of Virginia, ordered that the Department of Justice get their opposition to this motion filed by Friday, June 5th. That's a
1: very
0: short turnaround. That the plaintiffs file their reply by Wednesday, June 10th. In other words, he's giving everybody 5 days.
1: Wow.
0: And they're going to have a hearing on the motion on Friday, June 12th.
1: Wow, that's
0: so
1: in 2 weeks.
0: Moving very, very quickly. So maybe even 2 weeks from today, we might have an update on all this, or at least there will be a court hearing to address this. But the judge is saying there are so many concerns about this. There's so many complaints about how it was set up. Let's just do this the right way, and let's have a briefing schedule instead of starting to collect and disperse money yet.
1: One of the things about this fund is it'll be run by, well, if it were to move forward, I guess we don't know yet, there will be five commissioners selected by the Attorney General, right, which is the acting Attorney General Todd Blanche, which, I mean, that's not suspicious at all.
0: Yeah.
1: So he is, he told CNN that he had a quote, bunch of people who applied to sit on the commission, but he hadn't made decisions. Now the judge is like, just hold on, hold your horses, hold on.
0: And the judge is holding everything.
1: I mean, everything.
0: Implementation,
1: yeah.
0: Disbursement. I mean, which I think you kind of have to do it in something like this, because let's say you send the first $2 million out and decide, oh, this was all illegal, then what do you do about that?
1: Pull it back.
0: Yeah, right.
1: That seems unlikely.
0: Hope that the person doesn't spend any of it. Well, I think that's promising news, whatever we choose to do with that. But when we come back on Inside Sources, you better start slapping. New research says that mosquitoes are learning to like the taste of DEET. You got to be kidding me, which is a commonly found in bug repellents. What should you know to keep mosquitoes at bay instead? Text us your thoughts at 57500. We'll talk about
1: 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Our thanks to J&J Garden Center for being our smile maker sponsor.
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4: That's
3: right.
4: All right. 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
3: It's awesome.
5: Hi, this is Doug Wright. Dee and I had the chance at Hale Center Theater to see the opening night of not only My Fair Lady, but Harmony. Two great presentations right now on two amazing stages. I want to talk about My Fair Lady first. I've had the chance to enjoy My Fair Lady, the West End in London and New York on Broadway, and of course the iconic movie. But I have to tell you, I don't think I have ever enjoyed My Fair Lady more than watching it on the stage at Hale Center Theater. 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You're going to love My Fair Lady. 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Then there's Harmony, the story of a six-man German choral comedy group who gained great fame in the late 20s and early 30s, only to be undone by the Nazis. 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
8: What doesn't kill you makes you stronger.
4: Apparently, what doesn't kill mosquitoes might actually make them stronger.
9: I saw the story this morning and I'm like, no, this cannot be true. Mosquitoes are learning to like DEET.
4: Yeah, it's a common ingredient in bug repellent, and apparently people are just not using enough of it. We actually want you to chime in. If DEET doesn't work for you, what do you use to keep mosquitoes away besides a big fly swatter slapping your arm every 30 seconds? Text us at 57500 and let us know. But this was interesting because what they found was because so many people are using repellents that has DEET in it,
9: yeah,
4: that mosquitoes associate that now with going to get a little blood.
9: It was actually a study that people did, and they used Pavlovian conditioning. So do you remember Pavlov and his dogs?
4: Yes.
9: He could teach them to salivate by the sound of a bell because he would ring the bell and then give them food, right? And so they would associate that. Well, now we have Pavlov's mosquitoes. Apparently, they can learn to like the smell of DEET and associate it with eating, because if it's not on strong enough, then they will associate that with the food source, which is your blood, right? Yes, and it's so, like, oh, if I smell that, that means food.
4: That means there's food, and then people aren't using enough of it, so it's not repelling them.
9: So
4: it's
9: gross.
4: It's actually attracting them.
9: It's so gross. So, first of all, who even thought of this study? Second of all, who volunteers for this study? Not me. But it's interesting, right? So, DEET was supposed to smell bad to mosquitoes, or it masks the smell of a person. So I will just say this. I have some kids. I am positive there's a different composition to their blood because insects and mosquitoes like them better than some of the others of us. I feel bad for them. But it is really interesting because here's what they say. People assumed that the insects couldn't do anything to fight this, you know, body chemistry. But this is what they say. We are showing that in the mosquito's brain, it can rewrite the response based on that experience. The insect can learn as much as this chemical response, and they can learn to overcome it and say, oh, actually, I do like this smell.
4: You know, I'm one of those people that attracts them. I mean, like,
9: really?
4: My wife and I will go to an event, and I'll come home with 30 mosquito bites and she'll have one.
9: Yeah.
4: I mean, just this weekend, and I got into those no-see-ums or something down in central Utah, and I've never experienced it before, but I probably got maybe 30 or 40 bites. She had
9: terrible.
4: One and

0: they kind of got worse over a day. Usually mosquito bite is really bad for like the first 6 hours and it kind of goes away. Yeah. But these came on worse and worse. And I didn't put anything on it because I wasn't thinking about it.
1: So we, I almost lost my leg because of a mosquito bite. When I was younger, like a lot younger, I was 8 years old, I think, I got a mosquito bite, and I'm not sure if it was me scratching it or the mosquito actually carried it, but I ended up with a staph infection. It ended up like with a gigantic abscess on my leg. I'm young. I don't know all these things, right? I was 8 years old, the abscess was as big as an adult fist, and they had to drain it. I still have scars from the drain. My mom told me years later that I almost lost my leg because of it. They thought they might have to amputate staph if it went through because of a staph.
2: Terrible.
1: Yeah. Right. So I was like, oh, mosquitoes. I don't like mosquitoes, right? And I I really don't. But I haven't gotten malaria. I've traveled to places where we sleep under mosquito netting. But I haven't ever thought that if I used insect repellent, it wasn't going to work. In fact, they might come snack more.
0: You know what? My most effective insect repellent for me is wearing thick clothing.
1: Yeah.
0: Really, even in the hot summer, just wear long sleeves or whatever. Yeah. Just cover up as much skin as you can, because with me, I guess I just have some weird smell that attracts mosquitoes, but the insect repellent is good unless I'm just putting it back on every hour or two.
1: Yeah, right.
0: It doesn't do
1: that, much. That's part of it. So let me tell you more about this study that might gross you out. So the mosquitoes in the study, They had fabric mesh with a bag of blood just outside of reach. Yum. I'm reading from a Deseret News article, by the way. And then the researchers allowed the insects out and they could go feed on the blood, and they were introduced to the smell of DEET. And after they did that, they presented the mosquitoes only with the smell of DEET, and more than 60% tried to eat. It's like they had associated immediately with that smell. And then the researchers presented the mosquitoes with two choices. One human hand, again, I'm not volunteering, one human hand coated with DEET and one without. The untrained bugs chose the untreated hand, but the mosquitoes who they did that little training with, they chose the hand covered with it.
0: So it actually became attracting.
1: It became attractive to them. They immediately associated it with food. Okay, so we did ask on our Facebook post earlier this morning, you know, what can you do if DEET's not going to work for you? What can you do? And
0: this is going to be interesting.
1: Kat says, and I'm sure this is not a serious response, but we found that mosquitoes hate the taste of tequila. So if you're drunk, you're good. Okay.
0: Don't do that.
1: Richard says supposedly catnip works as well or better than DEET. And I know that there are some natural plants, citronella, right? But you have lemon balm. We grow that. John says we need more dragonflies. I see them eating mosquitoes at my house. Sean says eat plenty of garlic. It actually works. Mosquitoes are also literally vampires. So we know garlic repels vampires.
0: Interesting.
1: Yeah. So Erica says last year DEET didn't keep the mosquitoes away, but this year she has found success with using peppermint oil as a deterrent.
0: So if your guests are coming over and they're putting on an oil, and you can say, well, you can either put on the garlic oil or the peppermint oil.
1: I'm going to put peppermint.
0: There you go.
1: Absolutely.
0: Especially if you have a barbecue.
1: Yeah. Rebecca says she lived in Lehigh where they irrigated their fields. The county always sprayed for them, but they had lots. And she finds because of the biodiversity where she lives now, it's swampy. They have amphibians, frogs, and dragonflies, and they eat the mosquitoes. So there's one. Lavender or lemongrass. Liz says long sleeves. And Jess says, seriously, nothing works for me. I'm the buffet.
0: That's kind of how I am. I'm with Jeff, and it's unfortunate because at my age, I just get tired of having mosquito bite. They keep you up all night. I end up carrying Benadryl-type substance with me all the time because I just put it on the bite as soon as I get it just to alleviate the pain.
1: We have some great texters here, actually. So we have Ben, who says he's a mosquito abatement tech. And mosquitoes do prefer O-type blood the most and type A the least. So maybe I've got some O-positive or negative kids. Probably I'm actually O-positive myself, but they don't like me as well as my kids. And then Jeff says to you, you need to shower more frequently, Greg.
0: Thanks, Jeff.
1: So look, I mean, I just, when I saw this story, it's like, what? Mosquitoes can learn to like DEET?
0: Yeah.
1: No. One of the things they do recommend, though, is that if you're going to use DEET, then you have to use it more often, right? Don't panic. It says, instead of applying a lot at once, I'll reapply regularly so that it's always active and providing continuous protection.
0: Yeah, and for me, whatever I put on, as soon as I jump in the water, it's gone anyway, whether I'm at a lake or a swimming pool or whatever.
1: Yeah.
0: It just washes right off. That it.
1: Yeah. Mosquitoes are one of the things, like, you know, we always joke about, like, if Noah had to put two of everything on the ark, why did he take mosquitoes? They seem unnecessary. Like, they carry disease.
0: I was going to say, they must do something.
1: What is the good thing that they do? I can think of nothing. Nothing. Nothing.
0: And you feel sorry for the animals out. When you see animals who are suffering from mosquitoes, they're just swarming on them.
1: Yeah, but isn't their skin so tough that it doesn't really matter?
0: I guess, but then they sort of focus on their ears or their lips or some tender part of their body.
1: Yeah, yeah. So mosquitoes can learn to love DEET. You know, take precautions while you're outside. We do have another texter that says that his wife used to get dozens of bites, but she has used a mixture of water and vanilla concentrate, and that has really changed the game. And I'm saying that's going to smell great, right? Vanilla.
0: Water and vanilla concentrate. You know, these are all ideas. You'd think that the scientific community would have had some information about these, but maybe they work. Garlic, peppermint oil. What was
1: I think they do. Yeah, vanilla, but lemon based, so lemon balm and citronella. We know that those are insect repellents as well.
0: Yes.
1: Yeah, so I think the most satisfying is if you can get them in the bug zapper, because I don't love insects. Yeah, I don't love mosquitoes.
0: I'm a mosquito attractor.
1: So yes, okay. Well, coming up on Inside Sources, there's something really special happening here in Utah this weekend to help promote hope and prevent suicide. We're going to have more on the 1 Million Hugs for Hope Gala next.
2: 10:30 at KS On News Radio. I'm Amanda Dixon. Our top story this hour, Salt Lake City is already collecting sales tax for the upcoming entertainment district in downtown.
3: The district will span three walkable blocks from the Delta Center to City Creek and will feature outdoor plazas, restaurants, retail spaces, a new residential tower, and a hotel. To help fund the project, Salt Lake City raised sales tax by 0.5% 18 months ago, and the Deseret News reports the city has now collected $66 million. The Smith Entertainment Group is working with the city on the project and has pledged $3 billion. The city says they will then reimburse the SEG nearly $1 billion collected with the sales tax over the course of 30 years. Brianna Willis, KSL News Radio.
2: Dozens of local and international street performers will be in downtown Salt Lake this weekend for Busker Fest, and the city is expecting big crowds. But there is a chance this could be the event's last year. Salt Lake City Mayor Aaron Mendenhall recommended several program cuts to reduce a proposed property tax increase in her 2027 budget, and one cut would get rid of the $125,000 set aside for Busker Fest. No final decisions on the cuts have been made yet. Our top national story this hour, former Attorney General Pam Bondi is back on Capitol Hill this morning, testifying behind closed doors to the House Oversight Committee on her role in releasing the Jeffrey Epstein files. Committee Chairman James Comer spoke to reporters before the hearing got underway.
4: It's not just this administration. It goes back several administrations. So we're going to do everything in our ability to try to get justice for the victims.
2: Bondi has faced intense criticism from survivors of Epstein for her handling of the files. Your money at this moment. The Dow is up 342. We're over 51,000. 51,011. Coming up, get ready for some Saturday morning rain. KSL weather is next. KSL News Time, 1032.
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5: 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It's the movie show broadcasting live today from Advanced Window Products. Andy Farnsworth and Val Cameron, and we are blown away, Scott, by the deal you just laid on us in the last break. $3,000 off 10 windows or more. And free labor if they call and set up that appointment during the movie show.
6: That's right.
5: This is nuts. You've never done a deal like this.
6: We have never done this. 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
5: I had 20 windows. 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
5: Well, the number is 801-850-9100. You want to keep that because you want to get in on the appointment list early,
6: right?
5: Because those things are going to go quick.
6: That's
5: today,
6: right?
5: With a deal like this, Scott.
6: Yep. I want to remind the listeners of who Advanced Windows is and who we are. 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
10: No major accidents or delays on all our freeways across the Wasatch Front, but we do have some city street crashes causing some grief. The first is on 5600 West near West Valley City. And there's a crash on the northbound side of 5600 West, causing some pretty heavy delays, really both directions, though, because it is an oversized vehicle from between 4700 South and 5400 South. Otherwise, normal delays to expect. Northbound Mountain View Corridor, a little heavier now in West Valley, approaching 3500 South. And we do have some light delays northbound on Legacy Highway due to some construction approaching 500 South in Woods Cross. 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Cormac Bone in the KSL Traffic Center.
2: We should get up to 78 degrees today, but then a cold front moves in, which brings rain Saturday morning and a high of just 70 degrees. But the rain moves out Saturday afternoon and we start to warm up Sunday. We'll be back close to 90 midweek next week. Right now it's 72 degrees. I'm Amanda Dixon from the KSL Common Spirit Health Studios. 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
1: This weekend, Utahns from all walks of life will come together in an effort to support those who are struggling with their own mental health.
0: It's called the 1 Million Hugs for Hope Gala, and it's being put on by the Promise to Live group.
1: We're going to speak with their group's founder about this in just a few minutes, but first...
13: It's the KSL Giveathon. 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
1: We want to talk about KSL's annual Giveathon, which runs all day next Thursday, June 4th.
0: And ahead of that special day, we're getting some insights into the kids who have found support and healing through the dedicated medical professionals at Primary Children's Hospital. 12-year-old Max Vohl and his mom, Jeannie, have been through a lot together, but against all odds, Max's journey has taken him to the stage.
12: It started when I was born, and I was diagnosed with bilateral cleft lip and palate, and it had to be repaired.
13: Yeah, I was 28 weeks pregnant when we found out that Max would be born with a bilateral cleft lip and palate. I'll be honest, it was terrifying to have this totally new and unknown circumstance thrown in our lap. And I went in when I was pregnant to meet with the plastic surgery team there and get a treatment plan and figure out what Max's journey would look like.
12: It's always very welcoming, and just knowing that I have people there that are gonna help me and be with me like every step of the way, people I can trust to operate on me. And my training official orthodontist saw in casting call on the Cranial Facial Association email or website, she told us about it, and I'm like, yes, let's do it. Thanks to Primary Children's, I got to have the best experience of my life.
13: I was nervous that it would hit too close to home. It is the life that Max has lived in many ways, and I didn't want to bring up any pain that has been associated with this journey. But
12: I said, but it's something that teaches choosing kind and spreading the message of kindness and hope and all of that good stuff. And he said, okay. So I sang the song, sent in the video, and I got an in-person call back in New York for 3 days.
13: The lyrics are, go ahead, laugh and point your fingers, call me every awful name you can, take out all your phones and snap a picture, I love me exactly as I am. And to stand there and listen to him sing those words, I hope that he keeps that with him forever.
1: Max says performing was the best experience of his life, and he's back home now planning for future surgeries at Primary Children's Hospital.
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1: Okay, let's go back to our other story and the efforts to promote hope and prevent suicide.
0: We're joined in studio by the founder of Promise to Live, a group dedicated to this cause.
1: And we have Brandy Vega. And look, you have this 1 million hugs for hope. That's happening, I think, Saturday?
14: Yep, it's this Saturday, tomorrow. May 30th. Yeah, tomorrow. It's tomorrow, everybody.
0: Right up.
14: Lucky for you, we still have a couple of seats left. We may even have a table if somebody's looking to come. But I'm so excited about this because it's our big opportunity to come together in person for a cause that matters, which is mental health and suicide prevention. And now more than ever, I yesterday was speaking at a funeral of a 16-year-old girl in American Fork that took her life.
1: I saw her obituary, actually, yeah. And I was appreciative of her parents being willing to put that in there, but I was struck by their comment that she made a permanent decision for a temporary rough patch.
14: Yeah, and this is unfortunately what we find a lot is people just in a moment of panic or fear or frustration, they make this decision. And it's so heartbreaking because she was incredible. I mean, this girl was amazing. Yeah. And there's so many. And yesterday I had a friend who her best friend's husband just took his life. Like we're still seeing it every day, but we're making strides. We're making headway. And we're talking about our Pocket Hug program where, you know, this is our million hugs for hope. And we're wanting everyone to learn how to do it, how we do it and the difference it makes. Because yesterday I was able to get 750 of those coins with resources and hope and love out to these mainly kids and have them promise to reach out for help. And that's so critical.
1: Yeah. Those pocket hugs, if you can remind our listeners, you've given them to us before, but just remind us what they are.
14: So a Promise to Live pocket hug, it's a coin, kind of like a challenge coin. I served in the military, worked in law enforcement, and it says on there, Promise to Live with our website so people know where to go for resources. But on the back, it has a special message that says, when times are tough and you don't know what to do, here's a hug from me to you. 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Promise that if you find yourself in a dark place, you'll reach out for help. Friend, family, resource, 988, Live On, Safe UT, lots of great programs, but people need to know where to find them. 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And we want them to be able to find that. And then we build our community. And this is our gala event this Saturday where we're building that community. And we invite people to come and see and be a part of it.
0: Yeah, I think we all get touched by this far too often, Brandy. And I think maybe I even mentioned it to you last time you were here, but I recently had a friend, very close friend and client, who took his life. And we're still dealing with it, his widow and I, trying to help figure out what to do with. He left a lot of baggage behind. But anyway, I digress a little bit. Tell our listeners about the gala, where it is, when it is, and yep, how they can participate if they want.
14: Here's the fun part. It's doors open at 5:30 at the Show Barn at Thanksgiving Point. You can go to our website, promise2live.org, to get information. But doors will open at 5:30, and we've got the 501 group, which does the Star Wars full characters.
1: Oh, wow.
14: We're going to have some really cool supercars. We're going to have a car show out front. You can check out the cars on your way in. You can interact and get cool pictures with our Star Wars characters. Check in. And then we have an incredible silent auction with retreats and golf packages and crumble cookies and just so many grateful people who've donated for us. And then dinner starts at 6:30. We have a very good steak dinner from Thanksgiving Point. And then the show's at 7. We have The King Will Come performing. We have Sam Latui and Oscar Fakua coming up. We have Mary Craft speaking, Jeff Griffin speaking, Cause Green's our MC. Like, just a great, great night. And the main thing is just teaching people how to have the conversations, teaching them how to get the coins. We want everyone there to walk away with 100 coins, which is not just 100 coins. It's 100 opportunities to touch a life and save a life.
0: Yeah.
14: And so we want to show the impact of that, how every single one of us can do it. And it's not scary and it's not hard. And it could literally save a life. We know.
0: Tomorrow night at Thanksgiving Point, it looks like it starts at 6 p.m.
14: Yep, doors open at 5:30. The official dinner and show starts around 6:30.
0: All right. Well, we cut you off a little bit short today, but thanks for joining us again. And good luck tomorrow night.
14: Thank you so much.
0: It'll be fun. Next up on Inside Sources, we're going to get our own little preview of today's KSL movie show, which is broadcasting from Advanced Window Products. 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Text us at 57500. 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
5: The movie show broadcasting live from Advanced Window Products. We're at their location in South Salt Lake today, and we're actually near their showroom, which has some amazing stuff on display. And if you've heard us talking about Advanced Window Products on the movie show before, or you've heard me talk about the great experience that me and my family had getting our windows replaced, you ought to come see for yourself, because if you didn't see them at the home show earlier this year, I'm convinced that there is one thing that will sell them just like it did me, and that is when you feel the difference with just a heat lamp. You guys have a test that shows what the difference is between a high-efficiency window and a regular window, and when I saw that with my own eyes, I was like, you got me. And then I did it, and now I can actually talk about how the temperature in my house is the same on different levels.
16: Yeah.
5: I didn't know that was possible.
16: Well, I remember as you were getting your windows replaced, you talked about how hot your master bedroom was. Mm-hmm. It was the top story in your house, and just you'd be roasting in there.
5: Well, we had three windows facing south and one facing west. In Utah, that's basically an oven.
16: That's the oven. And how many homeowners are out there with these exact same feelings that you had, where it's just all constantly warm in your master bedroom? You hate being in there. Feels like the air conditioning's constantly running. We can fix that for you. And if you call today, you're going to get Ken on the other line. He can come out to your house. And I know you saw in the showroom that the heat lamp display, Ken can bring that to your home.
5: Oh, even better.
16: And he can show it to you. 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And then he can show you what it feels like with the glass that we provide. and with our windows, and it is a game changer for you as a homeowner.
17: It really is. 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
16: Yeah.
17: And I don't know if I'm supposed to tell you this, but Scott threw in an extra deal.
16: Yeah.
17: You had $3,000 off 10 windows. 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
0: You know, war movies can be a really hard genre to get right because on the one hand, you want to make sure that it's accurate, but on the other hand, you don't want it to be too depressing and gory, which is what war actually is.
1: Yeah, and this week, the KSL Movie Show is reviewing the movie Pressure. We're joined now by Andy Farnsworth and Val Cameron, who are broadcasting live from Advanced Window Products in South Salt Lake. Hey, tell us about this big movie of the week.
17: Well, it's Pressure, and it's a World War II movie starring Brendan Fraser. He plays General Eisenhower, and it's the lead-up to D-Day in 1944. And I can't think of a movie, especially a war movie, where the main plot point, it's not just weather, but a forecast of the weather is the central point in a movie that is surprisingly tense for something that I already knew the outcome of.
0: Yeah, that's what I was thinking. You already know what happens at D-Day. I'm sorry, I cut you off there, Val, but I mean, how did they play that out?
7: Well, you had two meteorologists, and they were actually going head-to-head, and one of them was just like, it's going to be great, it's going to be fantastic, and then we had somebody come in that was like, no, it's not. So it was this back and forth, kind of like we have on the show here, back and forth on what's going. We do know what's going to happen, but did we know if it was delayed or if they went forth with the regular day? So it's things that I didn't know, and I've watched, I think, every World War II movie ever made.
17: And this one, there's a tension to it. And interestingly enough, because you hear that, and in fact, even when you watch the movie, Chris Messina plays the U.S. meteorologist and Andrew Scott plays the British meteorologist. And Chris Messina's character is not just saying what the general wants to hear, But there's certainly pressure to do that because 100,000 troops
7: pressure.
17: Are waiting.
7: There's pressure
17: yes.
7: to do that?
17: There's a lot of pressure in this movie.
7: I got it.
17: Actually, what's so cool about it, because, you know, of course, there's atmospheric pressure, and that might be what you're thinking of when you know it's about a meteorology and how it relates to D-Day. But there was pressure on Eisenhower after Operation Tiger got messed up. There's pressure on the British who just want to get on land and start taking land back from the Germans. And if you miss this window, maybe the next chance is June 18th, and there's no way we can catch them by surprise 2 weeks from now. We got now or nothing.
7: It's a lot of young men's lives on the line on whether you're going to make the right decision, and that is the biggest pressure of all, I think.
17: And that's what makes it so interesting, even though we know the outcome.
1: Let me ask you this question. How is Brendan Fraser as Eisenhower? Because in my head, the two don't necessarily go together.
17: I mean, I thought he played him fine. I didn't know General Eisenhower personally.
1: But I don't either.
17: Like he's slightly
1: but
17: larger
1: the way he
17: stature
1: looks.
17: than Eisenhower it would have been in real life. But again, when you're doing movies and you're doing things in the past, you can cast somebody to give impressions. And, you know, Eisenhower has become a larger than life general. He was the they called him the Supreme Commander for Allied forces in Europe. Like, that's a big title. So making him bigger than, you know, a smaller guy, I think that works for dramatic purposes in a film.
7: Yeah, he definitely commanded the screen like Eisenhower would. My father went with me to see it, and he said, yes, the stature is a little bit off, but the personality was right on target because he, you know, he had a little more advanced knowledge of Eisenhower than I did, my dad. So, and he loved it. So we both came out of it just loving it.
17: I'm going to give this a pretty high grade on the movie show. I'm going to tell you that. Because it was really moving. And, you know, it takes the time, first of all, to show you that there are people like Eisenhower that everybody remembers. But tell me the name, without looking it up, tell me the name of the British meteorologist, Val. We watched a movie about
7: him. I know,
17: him. What's
7: and I
17: his
7: don't
17: name?
7: Even know.
17: Yeah, but yet his contribution was so critical. And as I was watching this is basically a prequel to Saving Private Ryan, by the way.
7: Yes.
17: This ends about exactly where Saving Private Ryan begins. Mm. So it's really, I love how movies start to stitch together. We'll talk about that on the movie show as well. But
0: let me ask Val a question. Did you get the sense that this is historically accurate movie?
7: I felt like what I know about this time period, it felt very historically accurate to me. Now, of course, anytime you get a movie that's based on real life, you're going to have things that are blown up for, you know, a movie experience. But for me, I walked out of that movie, went home, and Googled to see how accurate this was. And for me, that's what a powerful movie does. You want to go learn more about the subject. And so for me, it gave me exactly what I needed for a movie that's based on real life.
1: So can we talk about then your movie question?
17: The best, of course.
1: The best because modern day, which 1980 is not that modern, but...
17: Well, we had to figure where would we draw the line at. So we figured halfway between 80 years ago is 40 years ago, and okay. That puts us around 1980. So that gives a chance for any early 80s movies, like if you wanted to pick like maybe The Final Countdown or something, even though it's highly fictionalized. But it does take place around World War II. But so we figured, what's the best modern-day World War II movie? We were also excited because we thought, this might be one that Greg's already seen one of these movies before we give the question.
1: Dang.
0: I actually have. We'll start with Holly. Here's hers, and you guys can probably figure this one out pretty quickly. Val's body.
3: I could have got more. I could have got more. I could have got Alaska. There are 11.
17: That John Williams score is goosebump
7: tingles,
17: inducing.
7: Yeah, oh, yeah, I got tingles.
1: Yeah, me too. So that one's Schindler's List. And I will tell you, it was probably the first R-rated movie I ever saw. And it's one of the only ones I've ever seen. And I made my kids watch it too.
7: You know, I have to tell you that movie is exactly why I went to film school. I watched that movie and I learned more about that time period than I did in school by watching that film. So I'm like, that is what I want to do. Went to film school because of that film. So wow. To me, that's got a big meaning.
0: Yeah. So, for me, it wasn't a movie, but Band of Brothers is something you have to watch. I mean, and if you want to learn a lot about World War II, it's a series I don't know what you'd call it, but I thought it was incredible. But for my movie, I actually did see a movie, Andy. I wanted you to be happy with me today that dealt with World War II after 1980. This one should be easy to figure out, I hope.
4: I always dreamed about being a doctor, but I didn't get much school. I can't stay here while all them go fight for me.
6: But you figure this war is just going to fit in.
0: All right, Val's got it.
17: It's Pearl Harbor, right?
7: No. I actually watched this movie last week.
0: Oh.
7: Because that's how good this movie is. And my daughter, who doesn't really watch movies with me, this is actually one of her favorite movies, Hacksaw Ridge.
0: It's intense. I mean, it just keeps going on and on, especially the scene when they're on the ridge. It was just... Holly thought this had to do with the...
1: Not me.
0: Or no.
1: That was
0: no,
1: our producer.
0: Our producer thought it was the Hacksaw Murders or something. I'm like, no. Like a horror movie or something. Yeah.
1: No, I mean, even I know this story, right? And I can't remember the guy's name, though, but he was a pacifist and would not carry a weapon, but he ended up becoming a real hero because he did go to war and he rescued a lot of people.
7: Well, I'm excited because you both picked movies that are in my top five. Now I just have to fill in.
1: All right. Tell us what yours is then, Val.
0: Go ahead, Val.
7: Well, I told y'all when I first came on the show that Saving Private Ryan is my favorite, but if I had to throw another one in to finish off my top five would be Dunkirk.
1: Yeah.
0: Oh, yeah. Yep.
1: I told Andy yesterday in studio that I really liked Dunkirk, but... Yeah.
17: Well, no. As soon as you finally figure out how the story is being told,
1: right.
17: It makes a little bit more sense. In fact, seeing that one on the IMAX, I remember going to the critic screening for that one because the way that...
7: Christopher Nolan?
17: Yeah, Christopher Nolan shot that. It was like the camera was right up in everybody's faces. I remember feeling claustrophobic despite having like a 50-foot screen in front of me because of the way he shot that. But I actually like the other half of that story, the movie that tells the rest of what was going on around Dunkirk, which is called Darkest Hour, about Churchill, starring Gary Oldman. I just thought that was so good. And, you know, over the years, Churchill has gone in and out of general public's favor. Was he a good man? Did he save things? Was he just a jerk? And it was just like, this is the guy, you know? Did he do everything right? No. Was he a jerk sometimes? Yes. But did he not carry through in the darkest hour, as the title said? So that's one that I really like. And I'm going to cheat here a little bit. Captain America, the First Avenger.
7: I knew you were going to go there.
17: You get to see somebody punch out Hitler. You get to see somebody save POWs. And you get to, you know, and you get like what all of us, I feel like, imagine the best of America is in that character.
7: So then does Indiana Jones count as one of the best World War II movies ever made?
17: I'm not
7: going
17: to tell people. Yeah.
1: We have got to leave you guys. Inside Sources is done for the day, but stay on KSL News Radio and you'll hear the movie show. 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
9: 11 o'clock at KSL News Radio. I'm Heather Peterson. KSL's top story this hour. Governor Spencer Cox has signed an executive order that creates higher standards for data center development in Utah. The order tells state agencies to make sure development plans prioritize protecting water resources, air quality, wildlife, as well as those who pay for utilities. It also calls for more transparent public engagement. The governor says Utahns have raised a lot of concerns about the impacts of large data centers, and they deserve to have their concerns taken seriously. The Iowa man accused of murdering three women in Wayne County has had his first court hearing in front of a Utah judge today. KSL News Radio's Brianna Willis reports.
22: Ivan Miller appeared in the virtual courtroom wearing black and white striped clothing, intently listening as 6th District Judge Mandy Larson read his charges, three counts of aggravated murder. Prosecutors have said they intend to seek the death penalty for this case. Miller is accused of killing the women so he could take their cars after totaling his truck. Police say he told them he didn't like killing the women, but it had to be done.
9: Miller's next hearing is scheduled for the end of September. Our top national story this hour from ABC News. It's unclear whether the latest draft plan for a potential peace deal between the U.S. and Iran will move forward. More from ABC's Ian Pinnell.
25: We have been here before. In fact, at least four or five occasions, we've been told that a deal was close at hand, only for it not to materialize. It's not just President Trump who needs to sign off on it. Also, the supreme leader of Iran, Mujtaba Khamenei, needs to agree to it.
9: Sources tell ABC News that the framework would extend an already fragile ceasefire by 60 days while negotiations on Iran's nuclear program take place. Your money at this moment, the Dow is up 325 points, the S&P is up 23, and the NASDAQ is up 82 points. Coming up, you might see a little rain at the front half of your weekend. KSL weather is next. KSL News Time, 11:02.
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27: 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You might think these are anomalies. The country that has the biggest problem is China. A diminishing population means a smaller workforce, smaller tax base, smaller military, a greater number of retirees who need more health care and government services. 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Half of all states have declining populations. And if the trend continues in 5 years, we will follow most of the industrial world into less. 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I'm Scott Hammond. Hope to see you in one of our classes.
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28: No major delays on all our freeways across the Wasatch Front, but we do have a couple of city street issues causing some drivers grief. If you take Porter Rockwell Boulevard and head toward Redwood Road, you're going to expect some pretty heavy delays due to a crash that's blocking two right lanes just before you get to Redwood Road. Looks like you can still get over on that left lane. And in Utah County on Main Street, construction is causing some pretty hefty traffic between Spanish Fork and Springville. State Street at 4800 South, both directions looking pretty heavy there due to construction. UDOT construction alert. Expect I-80 to be reduced to one lane near the mouth of Parley's Canyon and between Mountaindale Reservoir and Lambs Canyon every night this summer for paving. Cormac Bone in the KSL Traffic Center.
9: A high of 78 in the forecast today with some clouds. Then late tonight into tomorrow, we have a chance of rain and thunderstorms. Temps are expected to peak at 70 on Saturday and 74 on Sunday. Right now, it's mostly sunny and 73 degrees. I'm Heather Peterson from the KSL Common Spirit Health Studios. 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
17: The week's away from Toy Story 5 now that I'm so excited. About it. Holy cow. But before we get there, we've got to get through here, and we are broadcasting live today. 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Now, we kind of had three that we could have chose from. We have The Breadwinner starring Nate Bargatze, which is going to do probably pretty well. We have one that is like the must-see. It already made $10 million in previews yesterday alone, and that's Backrooms. And then we've got the one that we just thought, well, actually, we didn't know because we didn't get to see it until yesterday. Wait, did you see it before yesterday?
7: Oh, yeah, you saw it Monday. I went to one of the special screenings.
17: That's right.
7: Yeah.
17: Our big movie this week, sponsored by Paris RV, is Pressure.
19: D-Day will be the largest seaborne invasion in history. We invade France Monday.
20: I'm concerned that what you're saying is impossible.
21: They won't like this.
20: There are two major storms advancing towards the Normandy coast, even as we speak.
17: So we've got Brendan Fraser as Dwight Eisenhower, the Supreme Commander of Allied Forces in Europe, getting ready to launch the first offensive by the Allied against the Axis territory in Germany. And we pick up on Friday, June 2nd or something like that.
7: Yes.
17: And what they've got is they need to know, because everybody's masked. They've kept it quiet. The Germans don't know. They've been trying to give out misinformation. But they need to know if they can load up the boats and cross the English Channel and try to make a landing in France. But they don't know. They just need a weather forecast. They just need to know if it's going to work. In comes Andrew Scott, who plays a guy named James Stagg. And he's about as British as he gets, very reserved, stoic, calm in all the ways that Americans are allowed. He is. And you've got Chris Messina as a guy named Irving Crick, who's a U.S. meteorologist who has helped Eisenhower in his European campaign and who, in his own words, has never been wrong. And then in Eisenhower's words, he's never steered me wrong before. But those two are not getting the same forecast.
7: Yeah, they're not on the same
17: for
7: page.
17: June 5th, the day of the invasion.
7: This was so intriguing to me because you have two different sciences going on, right? We have our American meteorologist who is going off predictions from the past. He's looking at things that have happened before, which I feel like that's something that we do regularly. Mm-hmm. But then you have the British meteorologist, and he's looking at actual science from right now. And
17: his own personal experience.
7: Yes.
17: He's like, I live here. This stuff does not always just follow patterns.
7: You can have rain in the morning, and it's kind of like Utah. You can have rain in the morning, and you can have some, you know, summer in the afternoon with bright, you know, sunny skies. And so which one do you go with? Because you have lives on the line. And I didn't know that this was based on a stage play from 2014. Could you imagine this on the stage?
17: I think it would be a lot more boring.
7: What?
17: Visually.
7: Okay, Timothy Chalamet.
17: Well, no, but so hear me out.
7: All right.
17: One of the things that I actually liked about the visuals that came with the movie was, one, the weather gathering equipment that they used. It quickly reminded me that the way that we have computer models and satellites and all of these things to work with, they had none of that. They'd put up weather balloons. That's where the word weather balloon came from. So the thing would record the data and then fall back down with a little parachute so they could gather the data. And then they had to draw out the charts themselves. Time-consuming. And, I mean, we can look and see our forecast for what's in the next 20 minutes with satellite imagery. I mean, I watch it every morning doing the news. So that would be lost on stage, I feel like.
7: Okay. Well, I mean, we don't know. So, but what I, one thing that I loved about this is you've got a room full of people just going crazy. And you've got the meteorologist saying, I need 1 million. It felt like me. I know it wasn't 1 million, but I need this and that and from this place and for every, you know, 20 miles from every location. I need to see it. And they're on the phones and they're talking to people. And how do you keep all of that straight? You've got this huge team of people that are working for you. And for me, that's what made it all work is, yeah, you have these two men that are leading them, these meteorologists, but you had to have a ton of hands on this to make sure it worked all the way. And that's, I think, how we get together with picking it. And Eisenhower, Brendan Fraser, he said, if it fails, it's me. And if it goes successful, it's all of us, which I really appreciate. And let's talk about Brendan Fraser for a minute. He's back on the scene. He came out with The Whale a couple of years ago, and now he's here with this. And I'm loving that he's back. And for me, he held the attention of Eisenhower on the big screen. I was hoping that he would meld into this character, and he did. I didn't.
17: So you stopped just seeing Brendan Fraser with a bald head.
7: Yes.
17: And I thought he did great. I mean, I said this on Inside Sources. He is bigger than Eisenhower.
7: Yes.
17: But to convey, and especially because now we know of Eisenhower's, you know, larger than life, what he did through the rest of the war, he became the president. They even quoted him, what he said to John F. Kennedy on John F. Kennedy's inauguration. So having him be physically represented by a man bigger to kind of convey the presence that he would have, I was okay with that. At no point was I like, well, he's too tall, so I don't buy this.
7: No, and you had such a great cast. You talked about, you know, our two meteorologists, but even the secondary cast for me, the supporting cast.
17: Well, Carrie Condon is in this.
7: I love Carrie Condon. Yes. But every single person that was on the screen had a purpose. You didn't see anyone. The people in the background that were running around, they all had a purpose to be there. And I love when a film does that. The cinematography was so great. When you see the sun come out and we have our meteorologist standing there under a tree and it's hitting him, and you have Brendan Fraser, Eisenhower, looking over because it was just pouring, and he's looking at him and their faces back and forth. They don't have to say anything, and you know exactly what they're thinking. To me, I mean, there's so many perfect moments. The score was fantastic. I don't know that there was an issue with this film for me.
17: I thought, if you can make me get involved, intensely involved in a story that I already know the outcome of and still feel tension as I'm watching it, then you've told a great story. I actually give Pressure an A.
7: I gave it an A too. Yes. Chris Pye 5 on that one.
17: And it is rated PG-13. I would assume just for a little bit of language. And then because it ends basically at the beginning of the Normandy invasion, and you do get to see the boat ramps opening, and if you've seen Saving Private Ryan,
7: violence,
17: you know what happens right there. But very, very moving. I highly recommend this one. It's called Pressure, and it is in theaters. We're broadcasting live today from Advanced Window Products in South Salt Lake. We've got Jake Weber here from Advanced. And I mean, I'm just still stunned that you guys are throwing out an offer today. You guys have been generous to the Movie Show and KSL listeners before, but this one takes the cake.
28: This is the first time we've done this.
17: I was hoping we would get the $3,000 off 10 windows or more, and you guys have been so great to prorate. If you don't have that many windows, you can prorate it.
28: Yep.
17: But then Scott went crazy when you weren't here and threw in free labor on every window replaced, which saves you $150 per window, which means if you do 10, you just saved another $1,500.
28: Yeah, look, and we want to have this. We're excited to have you guys here. We love having you guys here in the shop with us.
7: It's my first time. I thought you guys did this all the time. So this is just for today?
28: This is just for today. Yeah, the free installation is just for today. We actually want to make it just during the show because we have had a lot of calls for this. And so just want to have during the show, if you want to get the $3,000 off, plus that free installation, you have to call during the show. It's a great opportunity for anyone that is thinking about replacing their windows. If you've talked to another window company, someone has come to your door, or if you've had another company in your home providing a quote for you, please just give us a call and let us show you why we are different.
17: Let's give out that phone number real quick. 801-850-9100. Now tell us why you're different.
28: Yeah, we are the manufacturer. Like where you guys are right now, we have the showroom right here, but behind us right over there, that's where all of our windows are manufactured. And that's the big difference for homeowner, is that we cut out the middleman. Most other window companies, almost all window companies, are dealers. 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
9: The Movie Show, Andy Farnsworth and Val Cameron. And, okay, we've talked about World War II movies, and our Movie Show question of the week is related to that, which is, what is the best modern-day World War II movie? Because, I mean, movies that were made during World War II, about World War II, and then in the intervening couple of decades after, where people had all lived through it, you know, I felt like it would be better, first of all, also to narrow down the list.
10: Yeah.
9: Because we want to hear people's suggestions, because maybe some people are like, oh, I'd forgotten about that one, or oh, I never saw that one, but somebody else really likes it. So your favorite modern-day World War II movie, which means post-1980, well, I mean, it's your favorite movie, period.
10: Yeah, so. It is my favorite top movie of all time, and that's Saving Private Ryan. And I know we've talked about that on the show before.
9: Did you
10: before.
9: Watch it right after you got home from Pressure, since it basically led right into it?
10: I didn't, because I wanted that to, like, marinate, and I, you know, needed to write my review and everything, so I did not. But if I had to pick a second one, since we've talked about that one many times, and I'm sure we'll talk about it more on the show, is Dunkirk.
9: See, now that's a really good one. Christopher Nolan, Tom Hardy. Who else was in that?
10: Yeah, I only remember Tom Hardy only has like one line in the whole film, yet his character is so striking.
9: And because he flies.
10: Yes.
9: It's cool.
10: Yeah.
9: You know, it's interesting. My brother lives in England, and he was talking about when Dunkirk came out, it was a huge deal over there because, you know, we think of Pearl Harbor, we think of some of the different battles, we obviously think of the D-Day invasion, but for them, Dunkirk was the... For a lot of Brits, they feel like that was the difference between them losing the war and winning the war, because they were able to get them out, and had the Germans been able to close off their army, then that might have been a moral defeat. At any rate, he just said that it was like guys were coming out of that movie in theater in tears over there.
10: Yeah,
9: and he's a history major, was in college before he went to law school. So this all of this stuff fascinates me. He was the guy who watched the World at War video cassettes. Back in
10: What's
9: the 80s and
10: 90s.
9: No, I'm just saying.
10: Like, I have every documentary.
9: Like, you don't have those videos on your shelf.
10: No.
9: For me, I thought to the other half of Dunkirk, Darkest Hour. I mean, that was the first one that came to mind of a World War II movie that I just felt really moved by. And I really like how it seems like movies, I don't know, maybe because we've told a lot of these stories before, that figuring out how to tell a different part of the story, and then you can put those two together to get a much more full picture. I feel that way about Hamilton and 1776, two different musicals about the same time period with some of the same characters and both some of the same historical figures, and yet they go in completely different
10: things.
9: So you do things.
10: Like theater. Okay.
9: Oh, I do like theater. I've never made a secret about that. But for me, I also thought, as much as I hate watching it, Life is Beautiful.
10: Why do you hate watching it?
9: Because I just hate... The first time I saw it, they get to the one scene...

0: And I was like, wait, what just happened? And then the movie goes, and then, of course, there's the big emotional resolution at the end with the little kid, and I got all teary-eyed. And so then watching it again, knowing what's going to happen, I just sit and spend the whole time dreading it. But it's so moving, and it, you know...
1: I think that happens with Schindler's List
0: Roberto
1: as well.
0: Benigni deserved, yeah. He got the Oscar for that. He deserved it for sure.
1: He's the one that when he got the Oscar, he got up on all the chairs and he ran across the theater, which we're going to talk about again a little later on because that has something to do with one of our streaming shows today.
0: Interesting.
1: Interesting, yeah.
0: All right, so that is our question to you. We'll read off some of your answers as we go along here. But first, we've got to have Val tell us about another movie that comes out today that already... might win the box office this weekend based on the early returns from Thursday. And that's the movie called Back Rooms.
2: I found something in the store.
3: Okay. What did you find?
2: The place.
4: Hello?
2: Look, I know how this sounds, but you gotta understand, it's massive in there.
3: I'm not saying I don't believe you.
2: Okay. I'm gonna come back here with proof.
1: Now, if you think that you need to have all the big expensive gear to make something that goes viral, you don't. You also don't have to be over 20 years old. Now, you have a teenage YouTuber, filmmaker, Kane Parsons, whose virtual backroom founded footage, they were shorts and they became an internet horror phenomenon. A24 said, you know what? Let's adapt this. He did direct it. There's a little bit of chatter going around the internet right now that he didn't actually direct this at 20 years old, but he did. And I have to say, when you add something like this, which is like this viral video, and then you add A24, of course, I'm sitting in the theater and I'm thinking,
0: and they wouldn't let us have any guests.
1: What did
0: you didn't
1: I
0: even have
1: just
0: your security
1: watch?
0: Blanket.
1: No, I didn't have my security blanket. And you know what? I didn't need it. It's more of a thriller. There were some moments where I kind of had to look away, and one of our friend Tracy, I had my hoodie and he's like, he was pulling on the string for me because he thought I was going to have to close my eyes. But it was more of this thriller. It does have a horror aspect, but not super violent. It's kind of one of those where you don't know where the monster is. You don't know where the supernatural thing is or what it looks like, but you know it's there. You've got that music, that trope of pounding music or monster sound in the background, but what is it? Where is it? And for me, what I got out of it was that our brains, our back room of our brain, is probably the most dangerous thing we can have in our lives because we take ourselves down.
0: So what from the story can you tell without giving away anything? Because I mean, even A24 didn't really tell us going in. It was like one thing. Guy goes to the back room of store.
1: Yeah.
0: And like, that's it. So, I'm like, okay, so what can you tell us?
1: Yeah, let me tell you. So,
0: to give us a little bit more than that.
1: The main actor is Chiwetel Ejiofor, who I just love as an actor, and he owns a furniture store. This is not what he wants to do with his life. He wants to be, be an architect, design buildings, and there is a basement in his furniture store, and he goes down there because of some circumstances, and finds the back room. I'm not going to tell you how he finds it, but his life is miserable right now. So everything is going wrong. He's actually sleeping in the store. That's where he's at. And then, of course, he finds this back room area and things go awry. And the whole time, again, you're questioning what's going on. You're not sure how to think of it. And then when it's ended, again, what did I just watch? It's definitely the most A24 movie I've seen this year, and they've had a lot of shows and some movies
0: out. How did a 20-year-old director get Chiwetel Ejiofor, Renata Reinsve, and Mark Duplass in a movie?
1: I mean, I think him along with A24 and this just weird, incredible story. It's something that I have never seen before. It is
0: okay,
1: so interesting.
0: Cool.
1: Yes, it is so interesting to me, and how I felt about it. I'm still chewing on it right now. Like, it's one of those that marinates you for a couple of days and your brain keeps thinking about it. For me, I don't think it's going to be the top of the box office for Utah. I definitely think that's going to be pressure. But nationwide, this has a cult following from the internet, and people are so interested that have just been hearing about it. They don't want to have the FOMO. They want to go see what's going on.
0: Every young person I know that I've talked to is just champing at the bit to go see this movie, including my own daughter. And so, like, I
1: want to know what she thinks after she sees it.
0: She'll have to tell you because I didn't get a chance to see it. So what grade did you give this?
1: Oh, yeah. I think you'd be okay saying this. I gave it a B- because I think there were some things that they could have told us in the movie to help us move along with what we should think. I don't think everything needs to be wrapped up tidy with a bow, but I do think there were some moments where it was all over the place, and they gave us a few scenes that could have been cut out and the movie still would have been fine. So they threw some things in there that I didn't need. It was too much paprika in my meal.
0: Too much paprika. That's Back Rooms. It is in theaters and it is rated R. We're broadcasting live from Advanced Window Products today in South Salt Lake. We've got to give Jake a moment to get the headphones on there.
4: I'm ready.
0: He's always ready. But with an incredible deal you've got going, people have really got to get on the phones here. And if they get a busy signal, they should keep trying.
4: Yeah, if you don't answer, or if Ken doesn't answer, just keep trying. Okay. We are keeping track of every phone number coming in, and it's been busy. Ken's been on the phone a lot, so I think what Scott said at the very beginning to kick the show off with the free installation has generated a lot of interest.
0: You know, we've talked before because when you're going to replace windows, it's not like when you just get a new set of Jordans or something like that. You're not like, you know what I feel like today? Some new windows. And then you just go grab some. No, this is something you got to research.
4: This is something you want to
0: do your due diligence on. And so if you're going to get new windows, or if you've even been thinking about it, first of all, the price you guys have put out today means if you've been thinking about it, you probably should just do it.
4: Yeah, if you've thought about windows, if you've looked at your windows, or if you have like a couple windows where you look out and you can see like the moisture between the panes, or it's a little foggy, or if you just have like this single pane aluminum window, it will make a world of difference in your home to replace that window. And if that is you, call us and just learn about the windows and find out what that final price, what it's going to look like. Because we have financing options. We really don't want the cost to be something that holds you back from purchasing new windows.
0: Well, dropping the price by $3,000 off 10 windows or more and then throwing in free labor, that's a pretty good way to drop the cost for somebody.
4: Yes. And then you combine that with the financing options that we have, we're able to get you a monthly payment as low as $150 a month. Plus, if you have old aluminum windows, single pane, you're going to be saving. It's going to be close to that much a month in your energy bills.
1: Well, I have to say, I was told a while ago with our house, 10, 20 years ago, that we had the best windows out there.
4: Yeah.
1: And now I'm sitting in front of these windows in my living room and I can't see my backyard because if it's too hot or too cold, I have to close the drapes. So obviously we thought we did enough research and it can be daunting. Do you hear that a lot where people were told they have the best windows and now they have to replace again?
4: Yes, that every day we hear that exact same issue. And that's where really, if your windows are 10 years or older, 10 years old or older, that call us, because the windows from 10 years ago, there's a lot that's changed within the last 10 years. Plus the windows from 10 years ago, the seals fail. It's just the way that everything was manufactured was just completely different. And so if those windows, you have something that's older than 10 years old, please give us a call.
0: All right. To get this deal of $3,000 off 10 windows or more and the free labor, you got to call during the movie show. 801-850-9100. That's 801-850-9100.
5: 11:32 at KSL News Radio. I'm Heather Peterson. KSL's top local story this hour, a homeowner in Hyde Park has found a skull in their backyard. The Department of Public Safety says the homeowner was removing some shrubs in their yard when they found the bone. It was confirmed to be human. Authorities are now excavating the remains. Neighbors say the Ogden house fire that turned deadly overnight was a hectic scene.
6: There was two engines here to the west. One of them had a hose laid, and then there was another structure engine over here to the east, and a couple ambulances and some rescue rigs and a lot of police officers as well.
5: Matt Champion lives 5 houses away from the home that burned. He says he knows the homeowners and is incredibly sad for the loss of life after today's events. One person died and 4 others were taken to the hospital for smoke inhalation. The home had heavy and fire and smoke damage and is considered uninhabitable. Damages are estimated around $300,000. Our top national story this hour from ABC News. No one's going to get paid from a controversial pool of money launched by the Justice Department last week.
7: A federal judge in Virginia on Friday ordered a temporary freeze on any payments from the Trump administration out of the $1.8 billion so-called anti-weaponization fund, as the judge considers arguments in a lawsuit brought by a former January 6 prosecutor to block the fund permanently. The order from District Judge Leonie Brinkema specifically bars the administration, quote, from taking any further action pursuant to the creation or operation of the anti-weaponization fund. Judge Brinkema has ordered an expedited briefing schedule in the lawsuit and a hearing set for Friday, June 12th. Alex Mallon, ABC News, Washington.
5: Your money at this moment. The Dow is up 352 points, the S&P up 18, and the NASDAQ is up 48 points. Coming up, a wet start to your weekend. KSL weather is next. KSL News Time, 1133.
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0: Well, we've been talking with Advanced Window Products today, but I just want to give my own personal story. 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
5: 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Here's Cormac Bone.
15: You got pretty calm roadways all across the Wasatch Front. No major accidents or delays, just normal slowdowns. Bangor Highway, a little congested both directions as you approach the 201 freeway. And on the 201 freeway, normal slowdowns in Magna at 8000 West and 7200 West. Again, both directions there. No matter the weather, your feet can feel fantastic. Find the Good Feet location nearest you at goodfeet.com. Cormac Bone in the KSL Traffic Center.
5: Highs in the upper 70s today before we see a dip over the weekend. There's a chance of rain and thunderstorms overnight and most of the day tomorrow. The high is expected to hit 70 on Saturday and 74 on Sunday. Right now it's partly cloudy and 73 degrees. I'm Heather Peterson from the KSL Common Spirit Health Studios. 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
0: Okay, now we have our other movie of the week. Andy Farnsworth, Val Cameron at Advanced Window Products today. This was one that could have been the big movie of the week. And then they didn't screen it for critics, and I got real worried. And it's called The Breadwinner, starring Nate Bargatze.
18: I think I might really have something.
19: If doing this makes you happy, you have to go for it.
18: This is a big opportunity. I'm going to give you an offer. But Nate, you have to stay home and take care of the kids.
19: Yeah, I could do that.
18: Really?
20: We're all gonna die.
19: I'm right here.
0: So Nate Bargatze plays a salesman whose name is Nate. Have you ever noticed that comedians generally play a character with the same first name as themselves? And I'm wondering if this is because as actors, they need to be able to know that when we say Mr. Thompson and stomp on their foot that they're supposed to look up. In this case, he plays the best salesman in a portion of Tennessee, big Tennessee Titans fan. His wife, Mandy Moore, stays at home and organizes everything. And then she comes up with a business idea, goes on to Shark Tank. And one of the investors believes in her, as you heard in the clip. She's like, all right, I'll buy in. But, you got to make husband take care of the kids. What do you think's going to happen after that? I mean, that's really all I have to say. What do you imagine is going to happen after that? It does.
1: Now, I'm a Nate Bargatze fan, but sometimes when you have a great stand-up comedian and you throw them into their own film, it doesn't always land correctly. So I'm a little nervous about this. I didn't get to see this one.
0: Oh, okay. So I didn't know if you had seen this. So
1: no.
0: I have to be careful here because I also like Nate Bargatze, and I really liked the family-friendly nature of this film. It's rated PG, and there really isn't anything in it.
1: He's a very family-friendly comedian.
0: Right. But he didn't decide to go into gross comedy just for the sake of movie and getting a PG-13 rating that would... I don't know. People seem to think that's the magic rating. Mm. But this stays in the family element. Here's the thing. Obviously, this is a Mr. Mom ripoff. Now, that is not a thing that discounts it for me, because I don't think that a movie from 40 years ago should override a generation of kids today. If I went to go see... I was 8 years old when Mr. Mom came out.
1: I mean, Michael Keaton, man.
0: Right. But I mean...
1: Nate Bargatze versus Michael Keaton...
0: Michael Keaton was hilarious.
1: Yeah, that's what I'm saying.
0: Nate Bargatze is hilarious, too. I was worried because I know he's funny in stand-up. I know he's funny in sketch comedy because he's been really funny on Saturday Night Live. What I wondered was could he be funny headlining a movie? The answer is yes, but.
1: Yes, but?
0: Yes.
1: Okay.
0: But, because some of this is legit funny. I laughed out loud in the theater several times. When he goes on to Shark Tank, I don't even want to give it away for somebody who hasn't seen the thing, but I laughed out loud at that part. But this is where I thought it was a bit of a miss. Here was a chance that you had to actually, you could have been funny and thoughtfully explored some actual things like the traditional roles switching places or making some kind of commentary on different child rearing methods. Because at some point he scraps his wife's system for the one that he knows as a salesman. Or even if parents have made things overly complicated, which the answer to that is yes.
1: Always.
0: But it doesn't do any of that. It just goes for more ridiculous stunts and unbelievable scenarios and excuses to incorporate bits of his stand-up into the story. In fact, if you weren't sure that they were incorporating bits of the story into stand-up, during the credits, they show you some of these bits of stand-up that go exactly into what happened in the movie.
1: Are they over-explaining? Or it's just fun little outtakes?
0: Know.
1: Okay.
0: But kids will love it, Bargatze fans will love it, and that family-friendly rating. So I'm not... I give it a C+. But I also thought Kumail Nanjiani stole every scene he was in, because I think that guy is hilarious.
1: How did Mandy Moore do?
0: She was good, but she's done acting before. I mean, she was on This Is Us.
1: But not always comedic. I think I've only seen her in one comedic kind of romantic comedy movie. So I just wanted to see if she had good timing.
0: Yes. I kept thinking of her as Erin Haze, though. So maybe there's a little bit of that. They kind of look sort of similar, but she was fine. She wasn't the central. And maybe that would have made this more interesting. I don't know. I mean, I only saw it yesterday because they didn't screen it for critics.
1: So that's the but. That's why it's not like a B minus is because.
0: Maybe.
1: Okay.
0: And honestly, I was going to go lower.
1: Oh.
0: What did I say? C plus? It's a C minus.
1: Yeah.
0: I gave it a C minus, and I would have gone lower, except Kumail Nanjiani was funny, and I did, honest to goodness, laugh out loud. And I want to reward a movie that goes family friendly when there's reasons not to.
1: But is a theater family friendly, or is this is something you could go either see on like a $5 Tuesday or watch it at home with the family on a Friday with pizza night?
0: That is probably its best thing.
1: Okay.
0: I don't know if you've got to rush out to see this one with the kids, but if you're looking for something that the kids will enjoy. As I was watching this, I was like, this feels like a $5 Tuesday. I really was thinking that. Thanks for reminding me. So that is the breadwinner, PG, C minus from me, but I do think that fans are going to really enjoy it. Don't stay away if you're an 8 Bargatze fan just because I thought it could have done things differently. So that's the breadwinner. Now, also in this segment, we wanted to get, Val, your thoughts on the movie Tuner.
3: What's this?
21: C, F sharp.
3: You never take those out?
21: I got hyperacusis. I'm allergic to loud noises.
22: You know how long you're going to be?
21: It's loud.
22: As long as it takes.
21: Unless you can open the safe.
22: Oh,
0: I saw the trailer for this and I think it looks awesome.
1: It is so much fun. Now, you've got a couple of different things coming in here. If you like The White Lotus, we've got a little... kick into that. And then the actual filmmaker, he is an Oscar-winning documentary filmmaker. So he's got this kind of background that he knows how to tell a story from a certain person perspective. Dustin Hoffman is in this film. He plays a charming older guy named Harry, and he owns a piano tuning company. And so he's been doing this a long time. The van alone that they have this that has been his van his whole life has so much personality on the inside. I feel like it might be my car, but like with more my car's just kind of dirty on the inside, but this is like a personality. He has a young man
0: is dirty with flair.
1: It is. He has his own bobblehead.
0: Oh,
1: I have my own bobblehead. So he manages, or he runs this company with a young man called Nikki. And Nikki has a little bit of a hearing impairment, which is that he can hear things at high, high frequencies. So he has to wear some headphones so that his hearing's not blown away. Instead of needing a hearing aid to hear low stuff, he hears extra high stuff. So a honked horn is horrible for him. If you had a fire alarm go off, like he is down on the ground. So he can pretty much tune any piano without much help. He knows every single bar. He doesn't need to be looking at it. You just need to tap it and he knows. Well, that gets him into some trouble because he's out trying to tune a piano and there's something going on upstairs in this huge house. He gets up there and there's actually somebody robbing the house. He said, how long are you going to be? I've got to tune this piano. And they're like, well, as long as we need to get this safe open. So what does he do? He puts his ear up to the safe. He moves the pins around and he opens the safe for these criminals. Where do you think that's going to go?
0: They're going to thank him for his job and say,
1: and send him
0: now
1: on
0: you
1: his
0: can
1: way.
0: Get back to tuning pianos.
1: No. So that ensues in some crime. And you've got these criminals, embedding on his personal life, on Dustin Hoffman's character, and he can't get out of it. Once you get into crime, it's very hard to get out. But he's actually trying to do the right thing with his life, but he's got to open these safes if he wants to keep his life and his family and his friends safe.
0: And Dustin Hoffman's in this?
1: Dustin Hoffman is
0: in
1: this.
0: I
1: know he hasn't been anywhere for a while. Now he is a supporting character in this film, but every time he is on screen, he is just the lovable Dustin Hoffman that you always expect him to be.
0: So Tuner, what do you give it?
1: I gave it a B minus because I do think there were some characters that I wanted to know more about. When I say I liked everyone on the screen to have a purpose, there were some things going on where I didn't quite feel what I think I needed to feel about these characters. She has a romantic person involved and I wanted to know more about her.
0: Okay, so B minus for Tuner. 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
0: Now talk about your lifetime guarantee on it.
2: Yeah, so look, we have a window companies all say they have a lifetime warranty. 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You call the installers, and they send it back to the dealer you bought the windows from.
0: So now you're 6 weeks in, and you got nothing fixed.
2: Nothing fixed. With us, when you have, if anything comes up, for the life of the window, forever, like as long as you have those windows, we are going to be there for you. We are your one-stop shop.
0: Yeah, but you guys have only been around a couple of years, right?
2: Yeah, we've only been around 40 years.
0: We're only for 40.
2: Only 40 years. Yeah. So
0: and
2: that's
0: you can't
2: the other
0: stay
2: thing.
0: In We're, business for yeah. 4 decades unless you do your job well.
2: Yes, and look, we have a full service department. Like there are calls, we get calls every day for windows that are 25, 30 years old that we are going out and servicing, making sure that they're opening smoothly, that the latches are all working well. And if there's a problem with that window where we don't have that part anymore, guess what we do? We swap it out. We'll give you a new window.
0: And Val, like, you don't know this yet, but this is a transferable warranty.
1: What?
2: It is transferable as well.
0: Nobody does this.
2: Yeah, it's transferable. So like that's, we are confident in the product that we offer and the process that we have here with the manufacturing. And so as a homeowner, if you've thought about windows, give us a call today and save that money and let's upgrade your home.
0: 801-850-9100. $3,000 off the purchase of 10 windows or more and free labor on the installation, which is another $150 per window. And you guys will prorate. 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
2: 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We will still help someone out. 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
0: Well, you know, he's giving off major Nate Bargatze vibes right now.
1: Oh.
0: That's what I'm saying.
1: Kinda, I mean, I'm taking what he's looks, saying serious yeah, over
0: Nate
1: here.
0: Nate Bargatze is like the best salesman in that movie that we just watched, is that I just watched by that time. 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
24: 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Top 10 movies at the box office last week, and if Al or I saw it, what we thought. Number 10 was Project Hail Mary. It's up to $341 million just in the U.S. It made another three last week.
1: It is now streaming, so I think that's why it kind of went down.
24: And now it's not in the top five anymore. Yeah. Totally worth it on the big screen, though, if you can still catch it. I think yesterday when I was at the movie theater, I saw that it was still playing on one screen at least.
1: Yeah, and this is still my A++++ for the season. So.
24: Okay. Number 9, the Super Mario Galaxy movie. That just came to video on demand, so you can buy it now at home. And it is $3 million over the last weekend, 426 in 8 weeks. It is what it is.
1: Yeah, it's fine.
24: I mean, you're not going to see it or not see it based on what Val and I say on that one. Number 8, I Love Boosters. In its first week, it made $5.7 million. Colorful, unique. Honestly, not a lot of people here in this market, I think, would really enjoy it that much.
1: So you could just wait and see it streaming?
24: Yeah, if it's something. I mean, if you want to see it, go see it. I always say go to the theater. You know, spend the money, help the theater out, but
1: there's so many other movies you can spend your money on.
24: Exactly, and you should spend your money on all of them.
1: Oh, okay.
24: Like, right, we're giving you the top 10. Whatever number you haven't seen is what you're probably... Number 7, Mortal Kombat 2. That's a kind of a precipitous fall. Although 3 weeks, $75 million stateside. It's fun.
1: It's a little too early for precipitous right now.
24: You think?
1: That's an $8 word.
24: Oh, gotcha. That means steep. All right, so Mortal Kombat 2, which I liked, and it's enjoyable, and I hope Gustavo will finally go see it.
1: Yes.
24: But I don't know when he's going to finally do it. Number 6, Passenger, which we did not see. Made $12 million in its first week. Good for number 6. Number 5, The Sheep Detective, still hanging in the top 5. $50 million in 3 weeks stateside. Made
1: delightful,
24: another 9 last
1: delightful
24: week.
1: Movie.
24: Yes, go see this if you haven't. This one's maybe the best family movie so far this year.
0: that you can take the youngest ages to. Project Hail Mary is family friendly, but I would say under 10, it gets a little bit iffy. Let's see. Number four, The Devil Wears Prada 2, $202 million in 4 weeks. That's doing just fine. Thank you very much.
1: It's fine.
0: Are we going to get A Devil Wears Prada 3?
1: We don't need it.
0: Do we need justice for anybody now that we've got justice for...
1: No, I think we're fine. Just leave it alone.
0: Justice for Stanley Tucci. I forgot his character's name.
1: His smile is amazing.
0: All right. Number three, Michael, $326 million in 5 weeks. 21 million last week.
1: Yes.
0: Michael's still doing
1: great. I think he's going to be up in the top five for a while.
0: Now we're going to get Michael 2, Electric Boogaloo. Number two, Obsession. It made $24 million, and it's $75 million in 2 weeks. So that is
1: I think that's going to really go impressive. Down now that we have this this new horror film out.
0: I feel like this one's going to have some legs, because $75 million in 3 weeks for a movie that cost $1 million to make.
1: Yeah, I just don't think it's going to be in the second movie. I think it's going to move to number five.
0: No, that's probably true.
1: Yeah.
0: And then number one, the question is, will they stay at number one, or will something overtake it? Star Wars, The Mandalorian, and Grogu, $109 million stateside in its first week. I enjoyed it. I mean, if you hate Star Wars, I don't think this is going to change your mind. But if you love Star Wars, this shouldn't make you hate it.
1: I think even if you just love some fun action movies with some cute characters, this is going to be fun.
0: And Gustavo, who has never seen anything Star Wars somehow and still works on the movie show,
1: he has
0: started watching the Mandalorian series on Disney Plus so that he can go see this movie. How many seasons in are you? Are you in the second or third? He's got two more episodes and then he is fully caught up.
1: I'm so proud of you.
10: Nerd alert!
0: Yes, now Gustavo gets the nerd alert for the first time.
1: Our this kid's makes growing me very up. Happy. He's making good choices.
0: All right, so that is the movie show top 10. Still to come, we've got our big streaming reviews, including a movie directed by John Travolta and a Spider-Man series in black and white. What?
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12: It's 12 o'clock at KSL News Radio. I'm Cameron Elliott. KSL's top national story this hour from ABC News. It's unclear whether a new draft of a potential deal between the U.S. and Iran will get a final approval. President Trump says he is spending today in the Situation Room of the White House making a decision on its approval. More from ABC's Karen Travers at the White House.
13: They're pushing back on these points that the president put out in that social media post and laying out their own demands for what a short-term agreement would be. And they include having some control over traffic in the Strait of Hormuz. They want to see $12 billion in frozen assets released to Iran before they agree to anything. They are not willing to commit to turning over that enriched uranium. And also, they're putting Lebanon back on the front burner, saying that there has to be a complete ceasefire there in order to get an agreement between the U.S. and Iran.
12: The president says the draft needs to include assertions that Iran will give up its nuclear program and says there will be no sanctions relief for Iran, but Iran, according to state media, have their own terms. Other national stories KSL is following. A judge has temporarily blocked the Trump administration's efforts to create the so-called anti-weaponization fund. The Trump administration said the fund would offer compensation to those who have claimed to have been wronged by the Biden administration, and those prosecuted for their roles in the January 6th attack on the Capitol could be eligible. More from ABC's Catherine Falders.
14: Does the Department of Justice appeal this ruling? We'll have to see what they do there. But the reality is that anything that was happening in terms of the commission and getting this fund up and running is, at least for now, halted. So no payments can go out and it can't really be created, if you will.
12: Taking a look at your money at this moment, we've got green across the board. The Dow Jones is up 264 points. That's 0.5%. The S&P 500 is up 7 points. That's a fraction of a percent. And the NASDAQ is up 0.17 points. That's just a fraction of a percent. Coming up, mad scientists, be ready. We've got lightning tomorrow. KSL weather is next. KSL News Time, 12:02.
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27: We've got calm roads on your Friday midday commute. No accidents to report. Just regular slowdowns to expect. 2100 North, a little bit of scattered delays both directions in Magna. And that's from 4800 West to 7200 West. And Mountain View Corridor in West Valley, both directions now pretty heavy as you approach 3500 South. In South Weber, you've got the regular delays on Highway 89 between Harrison Boulevard and the mouth of Weber Canyon. No matter the weather, your feet can feel fantastic. Find the Good Feet location nearest to you at goodfeet.com. Cormac Bone in the KSL Traffic Center.
12: We got a high today of 78, but we get scattered rain showers tomorrow morning with a possibility of lightning and a high of only 70 degrees. Then things are going to warm back up on Sunday. Right now, though, it's 73 degrees in Fair downtown. I'm Cameron Elliott from the KSL Common Spirit Health Studios. 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
0: The movie show is live at Advanced Window Products today. And I was explaining during the break to Gustavo the order of Star Wars, since, you know, he's a noob to all of this.
1: This is going to take the rest of the
0: day. And no, I think I feel like I summarized it pretty well. But he cheated and went on Google and looked up a whole bunch of things.
1: Oh, no, not Google.
0: He wouldn't get spoiled when I had this chance for an adult person to go blind into Star Wars and enjoy it. But, I mean, it is what it is.
1: You need to do like a Star Wars class for people. He spoiled these
0: things that happened 40 to 50 years ago, dang it. Okay, so we've got our big streaming reviews today. We've got a movie. The only movie on streaming we found this week is one on Apple TV called Propeller One-Way Night Coach.
2: All aboard, please.
3: There it was, an absolute specimen of an aircraft. My first love.
6: Welcome aboard.
7: I can't believe I'm flying.
3: This would begin an experience I would never forget.
1: John Travolta makes his directorial debut, and he's adapting this from his own 1997 children's novel. This is an hour-long period piece set in December of 1962, and it's following...
0: Oh, it's only an hour.
1: Yeah, it's only an hour. It's following an 8-year-old boy, and he is an aviation fanatic. His name's Jeff, and his single mother, Helen, and they take a cross-country propeller plane to Hollywood. Now, I think we all know that John Travolta is a huge plane fanatic. He has his own plane. He travels around in it, and it started when he was younger. Now, the cool thing about this film is that if you know anything about old school films and you've seen the movies and the TV shows, this is very nostalgic because you get to see when we had, people dressed a very certain way. You're dressing up when you get on a plane. You're not getting on there in your pajamas and your flip-flops. Like, you're dressing very nice.
0: Yes,
1: and
0: that's something that's lost.
1: Yes, and not
0: pajamas
1: a lot.
0: Pajamas to the airport is a modern thing.
1: I don't love it. Not a lot of people were flying back then. Now, you had the propeller planes, and this is, now we've just transformed to now we have jets. So people can afford the propeller plane a little bit more because the jet is now the new thing. But this is so funny to me because I travel a lot, is that they were going from East Coast to West Coast, and it was taking almost 2 days because they stay on the plane and they have like 4, 5, 6 different stops in between. Mm. And during all of those stops, you get to see the young Jeff have a lot of different adventures, talk to a lot of people. This movie is harmless. It is nostalgic. It's not a ton going on as far as like something new.
0: Well, it is a children's book that
1: it
0: we're
1: is. There, I'm just saying there's
0: I'm
1: no...
0: I'm surprised John Travolta's never directed a movie before. Yeah. Now, that really surprises me.
1: Yeah, and he narrates the whole film as well, however you feel about that. To me, I thought it worked very well. The acting was good. The cinematography, costuming, sound was really good. This young actor who plays... Jeff was fantastic. I think this year has been the year of young actors just blowing me away on the big screen.
0: Wow.
1: Yeah.
0: So this is a short, it's a 1-hour movie. It's called Propeller One-Way Night Coach, and it is on Apple TV. Does it need a grade?
1: I gave it a B-. I think it's a fine watch, but it's, again, it's not opening any new ground, but if you want to watch just a well-made movie,
0: Little trip back in time.
1: This can be for you.
0: Okay. Our other big streaming thing out this week, I dropped on Prime Video, and it is called Spider Noir.
8: Have you seen it out there? The city's a mess.
9: You used to be.
18: I know who I used to be. I know who I am now.
8: Silvermane's got the city by the throat.
19: Were you really going to sit there and do nothing?
18: Because with no power, there's no responsibility.
0: Yeah, and it's Nick Cage. Now, if you remember the character Spider-Noir from Into and Across the Spider-Verse, this is Nick Cage getting to do it live action.
1: He's finally a superhero.
0: He didn't get to be Superman, but he gets to be Spider-Man.
1: For costume some of us, is so I would argue better.
0: It's an upgrade, but Don Brinkerhoff will punch me for that. Anyway, this has got Nicolas Cage playing Ben Reilly, and he's a private investigator in the 1930s who's had to go back to being Spider-Man in his world when other powered individuals start to show up. This is a very unique series, not the least of which is because you can choose to watch it in black and white, or you can choose to watch it in colorized, true color, they mean, which really looks like they just colorized the black and white. And so it is a huge nod to 1930s, 1940s movies, including in the type and style of the dialogue they've written and the way that the actors deliver it. You know, everybody's got a retort immediately, and they're like brilliant retorts that there's no way people could have a normal conversation and be that.
1: His secretary is one of my favorite characters of the show. For me, I did watch an interview with Nicolas Cage when he said, and I believe we posted this on our Instagram, but he said he wasn't really interested to be a superhero, but he was interested in the PI character when he could bring his Cagney to life.
2: Yes.
1: And I couldn't get over it the whole time because he sounded almost exactly like those old school Hollywood men that Nicolas Cage looked up to, and that almost harmed it for me.
0: And see, I like that because that's a nod to that era. I love those movies.
1: But I want to hear him as this character. I don't want to hear characters that I've
0: already...
1: All
0: of it is a nod. All of it is a nod to something else.
1: Sometimes you can go...
0: It's an alternate universe.
1: You can nod too much.
0: You can nod too much and get dizzy. Well, for me, I really enjoyed it. I haven't seen all of the... I've got to give it an incomplete, but it's a B+ so far. It is rated mature audiences. I do need to give a heads up if you're like, oh, Spider-Man, I'm going to watch this with the kids. I don't recall a ton of stuff, at least in the first 2-3 episodes that I watched, that was super objectionable. But there is some language and, you know, people do get killed.
1: And I don't know that younger audience would even understand a whole lot of what's going on. And if they think they're going into a spider movie, you know, that might be different pacing. However, I gave it 2 grades. So for the visuals, which were absolutely fantastic, like you had the shadows, you had people running down the street and you hear the clickety clackety click, like all of the things that we love about a noir movie, that was a B+ for me. The pacing and the acting so far is a B-, but I'm going to keep going. And I bet
0: it's a Spider-Man. Of course you're going to keep
1: going. I'm going to keep going all the way to the end. And again, it's still in the B category.
0: Okay. Well, I mean, you don't have to apologize to me. You're the one who has a Spider-Man tattoo on your arm. If you don't like it, then that means they didn't do a good job.
1: This is my Star Wars.
0: And that's fair. See, I respect that. Again, that's Spider-Noir, 8 episodes, rated TVMA, and all of them are on Prime Video. This has actually surprised a few people. They were like, I looked on Disney Plus, I didn't see it.
1: It's owned by Sony.
0: Exactly. Yeah. So this is on Prime Video if you want to watch Spider-Noir. Right before we go to break, really quickly, we did get to see... Did you get to see any of the 4 seasons? I saw half of the 8 episodes.
1: I saw all of it.
0: All right. So really quickly, a second season of the 4 seasons on Netflix. Tina Fey, Coleman Domingo, Will Forte, and I don't remember who the other 2 actors are. And then they brought in a dude who looks an awful lot like Oliver Hudson, but it isn't Oliver Hudson.
1: It is not, but I'm going to tell you right away, this was a B+ for me. It is absolutely hysterical, but when the comedy isn't on, it's also a little heartbreaking and heartwarming for me. It's one of those drama/comedies that gives you exactly what you need to go back and forth with the characters. Now, the first season, it's all Steve Carell and kind of about his character. And during the 4 seasons, this friend group actually goes on different vacations together. And
0: you
1: drama
0: hear Vivaldi's
1: ensues.
0: The 4 seasons play as each
1: other. Yes.
0: 2 episodes per season. It starts with spring, then summer, fall, winter, just like the first season did.
1: Yes, and in the second season, it's the aftermath of what has happened to Steve Carell and how his friends are all dealing with that, along with some more drama that happens and is going forward, and you get to see a little bit more from Tina Fey's character, which I love because she helped write this show. And I mean, her timing, just comedy and drama, is one of my favorite things to watch. So
0: this is like, to me, this is this. I know that there's people that watch reality TV for this kind of stuff, where there's like behind the scenes drama and people whispering about each other here and there. And I like it because it's scripted, and we know it's scripted going in instead of trying to pretend that this is like really happening. So I can just enjoy it for the clever writing and the twists. And, you know, I enjoy it a lot. It is rated M for mature. Just a heads up if you haven't seen it. But both seasons have 8 episodes, and brand new season 2 dropped yesterday.
1: Yes, go binge that first season if you haven't watched it and then jump into this one. I'm not going to tell you what's going on because I don't want to ruin it for you.
0: Well, good. I ruined it in my TV review because I had to give away something. But you did a great job on that. That is the 4 seasons on Netflix. We're broadcasting live from Advanced Window Products in South Salt Lake. And we met Advanced Window Products on the movie show a couple of years ago now.
2: Yeah,
0: we were at the home show. And you guys showed me stuff that basically changed how I thought about windows. And I couldn't pass up the chance To save money, first of all, because you guys offer great deals, like like right now, the deal
2: right
0: now. You've never beat this. I would have waited till today almost to get this, but no. I'm so glad that we made this.
2: You've been saving the money every month since you got those in.
0: That is so true. But right now, $3,000 off 10 windows or more. This is the biggest single dollar discount you've given.
2: Yeah.
0: And then you went extra crazy, maybe because of the temperatures being high. You took mercy on all these people.
2: Yes.
0: And then you threw in $150 off each window. So free labor on the installation.
2: Yeah. So that free installation is going to, that's like you said, is $150 per window. We've never done this before. This is kind of one of those offers. We met with our team and said, hey, what could we do to kind of a kickstart as we're getting into the summer months? We love the movie show, the listeners. You guys have been awesome to us. So we said, let's do something special for anyone who's listening to the show. You call during the show today, we're going to give you the $3,000 plus that free installation. That's a value of $150 per window. So you can do the math on what those savings are for you and your home.
0: And so that's why Nate's not here today, because you told him he had to take an unpaid sabbatical.
2: So he's not
0: in order to cover the free labor that you're putting on those windows. Yeah. I got it. See, but I mean, that's you do what you got to do.
2: Yes.
0: We respect that. We respect that here on the movie
2: show. He's actually out golfing right now with the University of Utah Football Alumni Association. So he's
0: I guess he should do that.
2: I know. He's kind of a big deal in that world. So we're here.
0: One of the great things is when you guys came in, it was super fast. I mean, within an hour, you'd measured 20 windows and you'd set me up. Here's what the financing looks like. And you had a couple different options, as I recall. I picked the one that was the 0%.
2: Yep.
0: And so I've been able to pay extra or pay at it. It's just, it's worked great. I was able

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1: The benefits. 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
1: Well, next Thursday is the big KSL Giveathon for Primary Children's Hospital, but today we want to give you a chance to get the jump on it, and we want to tell you about Maxwell. Maxwell suffered a traumatic injury while on an outing with his friends. He crashed his dirt bike, and he broke his femur and suffered internal injuries. He had to be airlifted to Primary Children's Hospital.
12: He was there with all of his buddies. It was a great day. I get a phone call, and like, Max is not good. He wrecked. We didn't know if he was going to make it or not.
13: I don't remember much of it. I fell down and people were jumping up and landing on me.
12: Not only did he break his femur, he had several broken ribs, he had a broken scapula, and he had also punctured a lung. And so he was bleeding internally. He was not going to make it another 10 minutes in that helicopter to get to Salt Lake. Knowing that we had a place to land between Delta and Salt Lake made all the difference.
14: Anytime we can, you know, shave off any time for families and give that care closer to home, that's exactly what we're trying to do.
12: Once we got here, we knew, like, okay, Max is going to be okay. It means the world to me, knowing that he's here and they were here to help us.
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0: quick response. 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Now, we do have some streaming news to get to here, Val. We review a lot of streaming series. So in the last couple of months, we had the upfronts, and a lot of streaming series got new seasons thrown on. So I wanted to update you and our listeners over some of the series that you're going to get more of. Exciting. So hopefully these are ones that you like. We already know that Young Sherlock's been given a season 2. And that's the best streaming series I think I've seen so far this year. Those of you who love Marshalls, because it's filmed here in Utah, and it streams on Paramount Plus, it has been given a season 2 renewal by CBS already. In fact, it actually got it before the first season officially wrapped up.
1: They knew we were going to love it.
0: They knew it. And Paradise has been given a season 3 by Hulu. That's the one about the James Marsden and Sterling K. Brown down in the bunker.
1: Oh, I love Sterling K. Brown.
0: Yeah. So it's got a third season coming. This is my favorite, but it's also a little bit sad. Lincoln Lawyer is going to end with season 5.
1: Oh, have you watched all of those?
0: Absolutely.
1: Is that something I need to jump into?
0: I don't. Do you like Legal?
1: Yeah.
0: Oh, yes. Okay. It's awesome. They had the movie with Matthew McConaughey, but that doesn't touch the series.
1: Okay, totally different.
0: The series is a completely different actor. It's so good. And it's going to end with season 5, but it has added... I don't know any of those actors. Kobe Smulders is going to be in it, but we saw her at the end of... in the final shot of the previous season 4. But yeah, Lincoln Lawyer is going to end. Oh, and Trisha Helfer and Nate Cordry have been added to the cast. So I do like that. That is number 6 from Battlestar Galactica, Trisha Helfer. Let's see. Wonder Man has been renewed for season 2 by Disney.
1: So excited.
0: For All Mankind has been given a 6th and final season at Apple. And we'll be talking about For All Mankind a little bit later in the show. School Spirits, the Paramount Plus series with, what's her name now? I can't think of it. Peyton List.
1: Oh, okay.
0: Who's in Cobra Kai, which that's been given a season 4. That's a really good one. That one will hook you in surprising ways.
1: I have never heard of it. Okay.
0: And then let's see. Reacher has been given a season 5 renewal even before season 4 has come out.
1: I know my dad is a huge fan of that.
0: That series is so good. Jury Duty's been given a season 3.
1: You love Jury Duty. Are you so excited?
0: So funny. I can't wait to see what they do for the next one. Big Mistakes, the movie or the series that you watched, it's been given a season 2 sign at Netflix.
1: Yes.
0: Did you see all the episodes?
1: Yes.
0: Oh, jeez. Running Point, this will make Gustavo and me happy. Season 3 coming for Running Point. We're basketball nerds. My Life with the Walter Boys, season 4, greenlit. And here's what, Margo's Got Money Troubles given a second season by Apple TV.
1: Okay, I can see that. I can see that.
0: I didn't quite even get through season 1.
1: I'm almost done with it, so.
0: The good news is Little House on the Prairie's already been given a season 2, and it doesn't even come out till July.
1: I was going to say, I haven't seen that yet.
0: I watched the first episode. Can't tell you about it, though.
1: Fine.
0: When we return, we've got Telephone Torture still to come. We're broadcasting live from Advanced Window Products, and Nate, we just got to keep giving people the phone number in case they missed it, because I'm sure they heard the deal, and now they're like, oh gosh, I got to take advantage of this. 801-850-9100 to get $3,000 off 10 windows or more, and free labor on the installation, but that deal is only good if you call before the movie show ends.
2: Call before, at 1 o'clock. Yes, call before the movie show ends, and like the reality is, they're filling up, which is like, so many calls have come in. So we just have a few more. If you're thinking about windows, please
1: do it now.
2: Okay, yeah, do it now.
0: Because your
2: just
0: spot
2: do it now.
0: Could be
1: What's
0: taken if you wait too long.
2: Yeah, that number to call is 801-850-9100. Again, 801-850-9100.
0: Now, this is something that people don't do lightly. My brother upgraded his house. He went with you guys.
2: Yeah.
0: Because he took advantage of, at the time, the 2,500 yeah. cars off 10 yeah. windows or more. But they love their windows there. They can tell the difference for their house. For me, it was nice having the same temperature on both floors of the house because it's always been different. You know, sometimes in the winter when it's cold upstairs because all the heat's gotten out
2: yes.
0: and our house isn't very efficient at getting the heat back up to the top, that's a different problem I've got to figure out.
2: yeah, yeah.
0: But it was nice to not, in the summer especially, I got to go to bed when it's still light outside.
2: You're a burly.
0: Yeah.
2: You got early so morning, so here.
0: I can't have 90-degree temperatures in my room at 8 p.m., 85-degree temperatures in my room at 8 p.m., especially with west and south-facing windows. And so we had blackout curtains, we had blinds, we had all that stuff. You guys came, and now here's the fun part. I can actually get up the shutters sometimes, and I'm not letting more heat in.
2: Yes. Yeah, well, that's really – the windows are designed for the climate here in Utah. So the extreme – heat that we have in the summer, the extreme cold in the winter, that's where we set ourselves apart because we are the manufacturer. Everything that we put in the window, like, we hand select it. Nate is constantly researching, how can we improve the windows? How can we improve what's the best sealant out there for the installation? How do we give homeowners here something that they can, like, confidently purchase, knowing, like, with peace of mind that they have a lifetime warranty on these windows? And we have to provide the service for it. 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So we want to do everything we can to prevent the service calls down the road. And so as a homeowner, you're getting an incredible, the value cannot be beat with the quality of window that you're getting, the price that you're getting. And today, unlocking $3,000 off plus that free installation, there's significant savings for you on the table if you call today.
0: And if you need a back glass sliding door, they do that too.
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2: We do that.
0: And if your dog chews off the flap, they'll replace that too.
2: Someone knows about that.
0: That, I have heard, is what
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0: happens
2: knows that
0: to
2: firsthand.
0: Some people. 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
3: 31 at KSL News Radio. I'm Cameron Elliott. KSL's top local story this hour. The two Saratoga Springs boys at the center of Sunday's Amber Alert have officially returned to Utah. The boys' mothers, Lizzie Tomich, posted a video of their reunion in Mexico on her social media.
4: Can I run?
3: She thanked the FBI, Saratoga Springs police, and the shelter that kept the young boys safe after they were found this week. Their father, Dane Richmond, was arrested after police say he took his sons to Mexico. He could face up to 5 years in prison. Our top national story this hour from ABC News. A California woman dubbed the Party Mom is headed to prison, given 35 years for hosting illicit parties for teenagers in the Silicon Valley. ABC's Alex Stone reports from California.
5: 52-year-old Shannon O'Connor hosted parties for her son and his friends beginning in 2020. Prosecutors say she bought teenage attendees alcohol and condoms and encouraged sex at the parties. Most of the attendees were 14 and 15 years old. Among dozens of charges was child endangerment. Patty is a parent and says you'd never think of a mom running sex parties like these.
6: You don't know what a pedophile looks like. It could be a mom.
5: O'Connor claims the teens just wanted to socialize and needed any outlet possible during the pandemic. Alex Stone, ABC News.
3: Taking a look at your money at this moment, the Dow Jones is up 336 points. That's 0.66%. The S&P 500 is up 20 points. That's 0.27%. And the NASDAQ is up 69 points. That is just over 0.25%. Coming up, some much-needed rain on the horizon. KSL weather is next. KSL News Time, 12:33.
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0: Well, it closed, but it didn't close tight. 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
12: 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Then, Gilbert and Sullivan's Silly and Swashbuckling. 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This year, we're even honoring the legal system with the courtroom duo, Scalia Ginsburg and the lighthearted Trial by Jury. The first is based on the true story of two Supreme Court justices who couldn't agree on anything except for their love of opera. 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Join world-class singers, a full orchestra, and the magic of live theater in historic downtown Logan. 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UtahFestival.org.
3: 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Here's Cormac Bunn.
13: We do have an accident. This is in Layton on southbound Hillfield Road. That's where you're seeing the heaviest delays, and that's as you approach the east entrance to the Layton Hills Mall. They're in that intersection there by the Chase Bank, and causing some pretty heavy congestion, especially against southbound Hillfield Road as you try to get toward I-15 near the mall. Otherwise, though, roadways looking really good. No delays on I-15 between Ogden and Provo. Just regular slowdowns to expect. A little heavier, actually, on Mountain View Corridor, both directions approaching 3500 South in West Valley. And Bangor Highway, pretty heavy, both directions approaching the 201 freeway. Cormac Bone in the KSL Traffic Center.
3: We should get up to 78 degrees today. Then a cold front moves in, which brings rain Saturday morning and a high of just 70 degrees. The rain is going to move out Saturday afternoon, and we've got a warm startup on Sunday. That continues till we get to near 90 midweek. Right now, though, it's 75 degrees and partly cloudy downtown. I'm Cameron Elliott from the KSL Common Spirit Health Studios. 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
0: All righty. We've got a movie gift card to give away to the first person who can tell us the name of the Brendan Fraser movie that I'm going to give three clues to. Okay? Three clues. When you know the answer, text the name of the movie to 57500. Here is clue number one. Good luck. This Brendan Fraser movie is a new take on a classic intellectual property.
1: Hmm.
0: Clue number two. There was originally a longer version of this movie, but test audiences found Brendan Fraser's character so pathetic that it made them squirm, so director Harold Ramis trimmed it down.
15: Good.
0: That is clue number two. And clue number three, see if anybody starts to text in here after the two clues. Clue number three, in this movie, Brendan Fraser's co-star, Elizabeth Hurley, wore a total of 19 different outfits in her role as the devil.
1: I didn't know that.
0: That is the final clue.
1: I can give him one for me.
0: Sure.
1: Also, the movie is trash.
0: That's not a clue, because then they wouldn't guess this movie, because it's awesome and hilarious, and I loved it. Wait, that better be laughing at Val's take and not me. All right, here are some guesses, and Val, tell me if they're right, since you have such a strong opinion on the movie. Blast from the Past.
1: No, that's a good movie.
0: A guess of Pressure.
1: No.
0: One of these times they're going to guess the day's movie and it's going to be right. How about Encino Man? We had several guesses of that one.
1: Oh, that's a fun movie.
0: George of the Jungle.
1: Awesome.
0: Good guess, John, because it is an existing intellectual property.
1: But not this movie.
0: But not that one. How about, The Mummy.
1: No.
0: And that's what I was trying to trick people with.
1: Were you?
0: And I do love him in The Mummy.
1: You're a tricky guy.
0: I loved
1: The
0: Mummy.
1: Just think of the worst Brendan Fraser movie ever.
0: Stop right now, because it is not the movie that is the answer to this question. And you need to watch it again. You were in insufferable film school Val mode when you watched this movie.
1: You didn't know me back then.
0: So
1: how do you even
0: I've been
1: know?
0: Told.
1: You're right. I totally was.
0: All right, Val, what is the correct answer? It's not The Whale, by the way.
1: It's not. Bedazzled. Trash movie. Bedazzled.
0: Stop it.
1: Don't ever watch it. Bedazzled.
0: It is so, so funny.
1: Okay.
0: It is one of my underrated comedy gems.
1: All right.
0: So, anyway, that's Bedazzled is the correct answer from the year 2000. We've got ourselves a winner. We're just getting their information, and we'll let you know. Congratulations. Thanks for everybody who played. We do get a lot of people who finally guessed Bedazzled, and a lot of those coming in. In fact, somebody asked, what is Bedazzled? Maybe hoping for a Jeopardy-type answer. Where is Bedazzled?
1: Nowhere.
0: Okay. Well, appreciate everybody playing. Now, you watched some episodes of a series on Apple TV called Star City. Tell us a little bit about that.
1: So have you seen anything related to Star City? I know you haven't seen For All Mankind, right?
0: No. Is there another series that spun off from All Mankind?
1: No, I just
0: this?
1: Was wondering if you had seen enough. So this is a spinoff for All Mankind. It's 8 episodes, and it's a paranoid thriller that flips alternate history space race, and the Soviet side of the Iron Curtain, they actually have gotten to the moon first. So this basically sets up what For All Mankind is talking about. So for me, it's like a prequel.
0: So For All Mankind, the series is told from the American perspective. Like, what if this event happened differently? How would history played out?
1: Yes. And this is as if the Soviets landed on the moon first. Everything that they're doing, they're beating the Americans. You get the first female astronaut on the moon. And it is paranoid. You've got astronauts that are in fear of their life. You've got people that are trying to figure out whether they're going to stay alive, even if they've been on the moon, right? Because you've got everything going on in the USSR right then. So if you like space, if you are into For All Mankind, and if you like Battlestar Galactica, because it was created by Battlestar Galactica architect Ronald D. Moore, and I know you're
0: a
1: fan.
0: Yes, I do like Ronald D. Moore and Battlestar Galactica.
1: I'm just telling you, you get a kind of a blend of For All Mankind and then the Cold War tension. If you like that tension, if you like that feel. Now, I have to say the cinematography, I know I've used that word a lot today, but you do get this kind of dank. Everything is either really white, gray, black. You don't see a lot of color. It's not in black and white, but to try and create that Cold War feel.
0: They call that sepia tone?
1: Not It doesn't have the brown of the sepia tone. I'm just saying, like, it's in color, but they don't use any, like, reds and blues, anything like that, because they want you to feel that hopelessness, I think, and what's going on during that time.
0: That's why Val dyed her hair red.
1: I needed that color, or it could be Spider-Man's coming. But I'm only two episodes in, and I really do plan on seeing the rest of it. So this one for me, is a solid B so far. The pacing is a little slow, or else I would have put it at a B+.
0: Okay. That is Star City, streaming on Apple TV Plus. That is a new series that launched, I believe, today. Actually.
1: Yes. Mm-hmm.
0: Okay. Well, we've still got rapid fire to come on the movie show. Hopefully I'll be able to get in a little bit of movie news of things that have happened, including a reboot of another movie that was a look to the past in the original version.
1: Can we think of anything new?
0: We cannot.
1: Okay.
0: We're broadcasting live from Advanced Window Products. I'll tell you what, they did something new. They threw in a giant discount and then threw in free labor. But only if you call and take advantage of this during the movie show. And I understand your slots are filling up
2: I want to say thank you to you two and to the movie show listeners. The response has been incredible. So thank you. But with that being said, we've got like three slots left just because it has been so just the timing for Todd and Ken coming out. 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
0: for my house, I would have got $6,000 off on these high efficiency windows. 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You have a product that you feel so strongly about that you guarantee it for life.
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0: You've been around 40 years, so that's not some small guarantee. You know, that's not like a Tommy Boy guarantee, if you know what I'm talking about.
2: Yes.
0: But
2: yes.
0: You guys manufacture it here, which also means you get to that installation. So somebody's deciding today, okay, look, we want to do this, or we're pretty sure we want to do this. We're going to have Advanced Windows come out. 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And because you guys manufacture it, you get it into people's homes even faster.
2: Yeah, we get it in faster. Now, before today, I would have said we're like 6 weeks. 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
2: Right.
0: Because even if it takes 6 or 7 weeks for it to be installed, you've still got most of August. 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
2: No,
0: it's been bleeding into September. 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Thanks for having us here today, Nate.
2: Thank you.
0: It's always
2: fun. 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
0: 801-850-9100.
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18: 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I'm Professor Scott Hammond. 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You might think these are anomalies. 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A diminishing population means a smaller workforce, smaller tax base, smaller military, a greater number of retirees who need more health care and government services. You might say you're glad that this is not happening in the United States, but it is. Half of all states have declining populations, and if the trend continues in 5 years, we will follow most of the industrial world into less. 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I'm Scott Hammond. Hope to see you in one of our classes.
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0: We can neither confirm nor deny that that very argument happens in our production
1: all day
0: meeting
1: long.
0: A lot.
1: And also today.
0: And all. All right, we do have a couple of things that we did not get a chance to watch, either one of us, that is available on streaming, including A Good Girl's Guide to Murder, Season 2. I liked the season one, but in part because I thought the main character looked like my niece who lives in Britain.
1: Oh,
0: and so
1: okay.
0: There was like that extra incentive and it's Emma Myers actually who plays the main character.
1: So you have
0: character.
1: A little connection.
0: Well, I don't. It's just, she looked enough like her that yeah. It made me like, I was sort of interested and I had a lot of things to watch, but I kept watching it because she reminded me of my niece Sam. Anyway, so there's cold case murders that this girl, she's just an average. It's kind of like Veronica Mars a little bit for Britain.
1: Oh, okay.
0: A little bit. There's
1: I
0: some
1: like
0: differences.
1: That. I like
0: it's not
1: twist.
0: Exactly the same, but she ends up uncovering cold cases, though, and helping them solve. So that's A Good Girl's Guide to Murder, Season 2 on Netflix. We've also got Season 2 of a show on Hulu called Deli Boys. Now, I cannot recommend Deli Boys to everyone.
1: Oh, it's one of those.
0: It's one of those. It's really stupid and it's really funny and it's really gross, all of those things combined into one. So this is very much I'm gonna stereotype a little bit hard here. It's very much a boys kind of a show.
1: Okay.
0: Not The Boys, the show on Prime
1: no,
0: Video,
1: but yeah,
0: one that
1: I get
0: the
1: it.
0: Boys would watch and laugh at and maybe feel uncomfortable watching with their wives and or girlfriends.
1: Oh, okay. I think I get what you're talking about.
0: Yeah, so basically these two guys, their convenience store magnate dad dies, and they're these super pampered Pakistani-American brothers. And it turns out that the reason that their dad and they were so pampered was because their dad had ties to the Pakistani mob.
1: Oh, that's fun.
0: That they did not know about. And now they're expected to try to kind of carry this thing on, but they're clueless and they're stupid. And
1: I mean, it sounds
0: anytime
1: fun already.
0: They succeed, it's almost on accident. Oh, and the main characters are Asif Ali and Sagar Sheikh, which you probably have never seen them, although they look somewhat familiar, but they're really funny. You just got to take my word for it. Again, not for everybody. TVMA all the way, but a second season of Deli Boys, and I will probably watch some of it.
1: Yeah,
0: of it.
1: I mean, I feel like you're watching all of it. Let's not lie.
0: All right, so that is the stuff that we have coming out this week. Quick recap, Pressure, our big movie of the week. Both gave it an A. That is Brendan Fraser starring as Dwight Eisenhower. Backrooms, you saw, which is going to do huge business among the young adults set, plus I'm sure others.
1: This isn't one of those movies that you're going to be like, that's fine. You're either going to really love it or really hate it, and you may not know why you love it or why you don't like it. It's lots of questions. Lots of questions.
0: And then we have, and you gave it a...
1: I gave it a C or a C plus, I believe.
0: A C plus, yeah. Okay. And then we have The Breadwinner, the Nate Bargatze comedy, where it's basically Mr. Mom, but set in 2026. Hilarious at moments. Kind of missed the mark for me.
1: $5 Tuesday, actually.
0: $5 Tuesday, or wait and watch it together as a family. I do think that at some point as a family, you'll enjoy it together, whether it's on streaming or whether it's in theaters. But those who go to the theaters who are really excited to see it, I don't think you're going to walk out of that. I don't think you're going to walk out of that disappointed. And I promise you, your kids will laugh because kids get to have some cool moments. And So anyway, that's The Breadwinner. And then Tuner, the one that I'm hoping to get a chance to watch because I really love the idea of a piano tuner who gets brought in by the bad guys to crack safes.
1: If you like Baby Driver, it kind of is like that, but without all the singing and dancing.
0: So, yeah. Okay, fair enough. And then Spider-Noir, the Prime Video series. I've liked 3 episodes of the 8, and I've been watching it in black and white.
1: Same.
0: I don't know why. If I watch it a second time, maybe I'd watch it in color. But first time through, got to go black and white. It's called noir.
1: I'll let you know next week if my grade has gone up at all.
0: You can't watch a noir movie in color. Okay, Val, I got some movie news before we wrap up the
1: I'm
0: show
1: excited.
0: Today. Netflix is going to do a reboot of 13 Going on 30.
1: Why? Maybe I'm not excited.
0: Jennifer Garner is going to executive produce, so she likes the idea at least a little bit, or she likes the money.
1: The money.
0: That will
1: I was going to say
0: it.
1: Maybe the money.
0: Dune Part 3. Okay, I'm so excited for this movie, but I'm trying to keep my expectations on the level so that
1: Dune is your jam.
0: It has become my modern jam.
1: Is it your number 3?
0: I mean, I don't know. I haven't had enough time with it.
1: Okay.
0: Only since 2021, but. I mean,
1: it's
0: right up there. I'm
1: as
0: excited about that as I am about Doomsday.
1: Okay. Wow, that's big. That's a big deal.
0: They've been selling the tickets to the 70mm IMAX shows since April. Already they've been selling them out.
1: Or did you get yours?
0: No, I'm going to trust that the critics will get a chance
1: on that, like, for that?
0: Yeah, they're going to show us an IMAX. I don't know if I care about the 70mm print. I mean, you can only make it so big. If I get to see it in IMAX, that'll be good enough for me.
1: But don't you want to see Timothée Chalamet's, like, pores on his face?
0: I think that maybe is a little too close. I think I'll let Zendaya get that look up close and in person. Then we've got, speaking of which, Zendaya and Tom Holland are considered the current biggest people likely to be movie stars for the next full generation.
1: I mean, Zendaya for sure. Timothée Chalamet. By the way,
0: what about Tom Holland?
1: Tom Holland is taking, I think, a little break after this for a while, but I think when he gets back, he's already married. They're already married. Let's get real here. They're already married. But I get a candy bar for every time I say Timothée Chalamet today, so that's why Timothée Chalamet
0: is coming up.
1: Yeah.
0: Who was in that tennis ping pong movie
1: Timothée
0: last
1: Chalamet.
0: Year? Oh, that's right. I'm giving you a lot of candy bars.
1: Thank you.
0: All right, here's another thing. I remember a few weeks ago we were talking about video game movies, and I complained that one of the coolest video games that seems like it would make a perfect movie doesn't have a movie, and that was Metal Gear Solid.
1: I have no idea what that is.
0: Yeah, but people do know who it is, aren't you? And Sony has just signed writers for a Metal Gear Solid movie. So, asked and I shall receive.
1: How did you know? Are you like The Simpsons? Where you predict things like that?
0: I just was saying I wanted it, and I spoke it into existence. I hope they do it justice, because that is a really cool video game, and it really would make, I think, a great cinematic movie. It's got a little bit of First Blood-type story.
1: Okay,
0: I know that. A little bit of, obviously spy and action and all of those things. So it's cinematic in nature, so I think it's going to translate well to the screen. Let's see. Spider-Man Beyond the Spider-Verse footage was dropped at CinemaCon. Did you ever get a chance to
1: see any of it?
0: How's it look?
1: I mean, it's Spider-Man, so it looks amazing.
0: Okay, we've got a Jumanji. The threequel comes out this December.
1: Is that what they're calling it? The threequel?
0: No.
1: I like that. They should call it that. Why aren't they calling it? You need to write a letter.
0: It would work for Jumanji because of the sort of the way they wink at everything in it.
1: Yes.
0: But I'm actually going to try to see. The title is going to be Jumanji Open World.
1: I like yours better.
0: Threequel?
1: Yeah.
0: All right. Let's see. What else have we got? Adria Arjona, who I really like. She is now going to play the role of Maxima in the Superman sequel, Man of Tomorrow.
1: Okay. I'm excited for that.
0: Okay. Michael B. Jordan, we know he's going to be in Miami Vice 1985, but did you know he's going to be in the Thomas Crown Affair remake?
1: I do know that. One, I liked the original movie, and two, I love, love, love Michael B. Jordan.
0: John Batiste is going to be the composer
1: really?
0: Of that movie. Yes.
1: I stalk him on TikTok, by the way.
0: All right, and then the Cannes Film Festival, the Palme d'Or was the pick Fjord, which means we'll hear more about that in the fall once we get around to Oscar time.
1: I just love the word fjord.
0: Yeah. Next week, Masters of the Universe. They're not screening it for critics. That's not a good sign, is it?
1: No.
0: We'll find out next week. Talk to you then.
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21: 1 o'clock at KSL News Radio. I'm Claire Scott, KSL's top story this hour. And it is breaking news. A private school in Sandy has been evacuated after a threat was called into the school today. Police say this happened at the Waterford School at 94th South. They did not say what the threat was, just that students and staff were evacuated. Neighbors say the Ogden House fire that turned deadly was a hectic scene.
22: There was two engines here to the west. One of them had a hose lay, and then there was another structure engine over here to the east, and a couple ambulances and some rescue rigs and a lot of police officers as well.
21: Matt Champion lives five houses from the home that burned. One person died, and four others were taken to the hospital for smoke inhalation. The home had heavy fire and smoke damage and is considered uninhabitable. Our top national story this hour from ABC News. No one is going to get paid from a controversial pool of money launched by the Justice Department last week.
23: A federal judge in Virginia on Friday ordered a temporary freeze on any payments from the Trump administration out of the $1.8 billion so-called anti-weaponization fund, as the judge considers arguments in a lawsuit brought by a former January 6 prosecutor to block the fund permanently. The order from District Judge Leonie Brinkema specifically bars the administration, quote, from taking any further action pursuant to the creation or operation of the anti-weaponization fund. Judge Brinkema has ordered an expedited briefing schedule in the lawsuit and a hearing set for Friday, June 12th. Alex Mallon, ABC News, Washington.
21: Your money at this moment. The Dow is up 290 points. The S&P is up 7 points. And coming up, storms moving in. KSL weather is next. 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
6: We do have a couple of problems out there. In Utah County, we have an accident. It is blocking some lanes of travel as you're traveling, coming out of Provo Canyon at Provo Canyon Road at 8th North. You'll see some lanes blocked. Then in Weber County, an accident. This is in the Roy area, 5600 South, near 3500 West. That's in the cleanup stages with vehicles being loaded on the tow trucks. Ricky Meese in the KSL Traffic Center.
21: High of 78 today with cloudy skies. We'll see showers move in tonight and continue tomorrow with isolated thunder. The sun is back next week with highs nearing the 90s. Right now, it is 75 and partly cloudy. I'm Claire Scott from the KSL Common Spirit Health Studios. 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
9: Welcome to KSL Brightside. Thanks so much for joining us today on a beautiful Friday. We're going to try and wrap things up well so that we can move into the weekend in a low-stress environment. Does that sound right to you, Alex?
10: That sounds totally right to me. Sorry, I'm trying to figure out my...
9: First up, though...
10: Trying to figure out my headphones.
9: This is what we're going to do. Do we have the movie show, folks?
10: Oh, we do.
9: Ready to go
10: well,
9: here
10: at
9: because...
10: Well, at the very least, I think Val's standing by because I know that she likes to hang out with us on a Friday. Nice enough to hang out with us on a Friday, but more importantly, Val's going to be making her show fill-in host debut... next week for you.
9: That's right, because I'm going to be
10: away
9: from the office.
10: We've already gotten to know Val for a couple of weeks, and that's good enough. That's how you can get on this program. If we like you for a couple of weeks, you're going to be on the program, and that's how we're going to start things off on our Fridays, as we usually do. It is our Movies That Stink.
7: You'll never get that time back. Or the $50 you spent on theater popcorn. It's time for Movies That Stink.
9: All right. Thanks, Val, for joining us. How are you?
1: I'm good. How are you guys?
10: Oh, we're so fantastic. Good. Are you excited about coming in and doing a bunch of extra work, unpaid work?
1: I'm so excited,
10: next
1: actually.
10: Week? That'd be great.
1: Yeah. I'm so excited. So excited to be there.
10: It should be a ton of fun, and we're looking forward to it. But more importantly, you guys just got done with the movie show, and so no better time to be able to ask you to do more work and to talk about more movies. Now, after last week, of course, it's a big release weekend in the movie industry. So is there like a lull after that? Is there sometimes the rest is not going to be great until the next round of, or are we just going to get a good steady diet of movies that are coming out now over the rest of the summer?
1: I feel like we have a good steady diet right now, but they're not going to be as big as those big blockbusters like The Mandalorian and Grogu. But we do have a movie that's coming out that's kind of a cult classic already called Back Rooms, and it's based on some viral videos of this 17-year-old at the time who just put some stuff on YouTube, and they were horror movies, and now A24 picked it up and made a feature out of it, and this kid, Kane Parsons, he's 20 years old, and he directed this film, and to me, this is going to be a hit or miss. This is not going to be one of those movies that you're like, okay, well, that was fine. It's either going to be totally your jam, and you're going to love it, or you're going to be like, what the heck did I just watch? That wasn't worth my money. And because A24, it can kind of get a little weird. I don't know if you guys are familiar with A24 production company.
9: Yeah.
10: Well, I'm just trying to figure out, like, so what was the concept then that people liked so much that they felt like it was going to work out going from an internet, you know, viral deal to now being a feature length film?
1: I think anytime you get a horror film or even horror shorts, and they're really odd, people, especially young people, are just like, okay, this is cool. It's different. And horror always pulls people in. But it has Chiwetel Ejiofor in it, and I love him. And basically, he's a furniture store owner, and he hates his life. It is not going the way he wants it. He's not doing the job that he wants. And in the basement of this store, there's this mysterious doorway. And that leads them into him and some other people to these back rooms. And in these back rooms, there are some weird and crazy things that are going on. And it does have kind of, that element of you don't necessarily see what the thing is, but you hear it. And so you're a little afraid because you're hearing it, but not seeing it. That's the trope of this.
9: So my son is super interested in this movie. I don't think he's seen it yet, but I heard him talking about it. And this is part of that, and this is kind of a semi-long-term element of this area, this horror area of the internet, which are the liminal spaces. And my understanding that this is, you know, also rooted in that liminal spaces element of internet horror.
1: Yes. And the way that they show this is that it's like found footage.
10: Okay.
1: Yeah, and so I think that pulls people in. And I do think that there's going to be some people in the older realm that are going to like it. But this is definitely like a mid-20s to younger kind of phenomenon that's going to come in. And that's where it's not a bad movie, but I don't think it's going to be number one in Utah. But I think nationwide it's going to take over, and we're going to see it in the number one or two spot next week. I think for Utah, Pressure is going to be number one. And this movie was an A for both me and Andy. And it's based on a World War II drama.
10: It's the walk up to D-Day, right? Isn't that what it
1: is? Yes, it is. And it's something that you don't think of. You have a Scottish meteorologist, and he gets pulled in to actually say, should we go when we have D-Day planned, or should we wait? How is the weather going to be? And I watch almost all World War II movies. This is kind of my thing. And out of all the ones that I watched, I never would have thought that we would be so entranced by a movie that is about the pressure, no pun intended, of what's going to happen before D-Day, or if we should actually make it, or, you know, make it not happen.
10: I'm fascinated by this stuff. This is one with Brendan Fraser in it, right?
9: With
10: this
9: the Encino Man.
10: Yeah.
9: The guy from
10: with Encino Man.
1: It's not Encino Man, but yes, he plays General Eisenhower, and I have to say, he does a great job. We were talking on the show how, you know, Brendan Fraser is a little bit bigger in stature than Eisenhower was, but for me, I was worried that he wasn't going to meld into the character, that I was going to see Brendan Fraser the whole time, and I didn't. He did a phenomenal job.
10: See, now, I'm a World War II nut also. I have a grandfather who flew planes on D-Day, and like when you know the history of running up to it. So there's this big mix of trying to make sure that you can keep the clandestine nature of the operation, because they're trying to trick Nazi Germany. They're trying to trick all of Hitler's forces basically to go, no, we're over here. We're doing this stuff over here, but they're trying to make this thing happen. And the weather was not cooperating, but also we were terrible at knowing the weather back then. And so trying to understand how things worked back then was also very, very dicey. So this is an automatic watch for me. I'm excited to know that you guys liked it too.
9: I just think it's so amazing. And I wonder if Brendan Fraser, when he was sitting there dressed as General Eisenhower, if he sat there and said, you know what, it seems like only yesterday I was playing an unfrozen caveman skateboarder.
1: And wheezing the juice, right?
10: I was going to say, sitting across from Pauly Shore. don't forget Sean Astin. You think about the people who came out of that thing and that we're all taking seriously now, and it's Brendan Fraser and Sean Astin and the roles that they've ended up becoming. Pauly Shore, I don't know why people don't take him as seriously as those two other guys. My heavens.
9: You know, I'm tempted to say that we're in a World War II moment right now, because, you know, Tom Hanks has got his thing.
10: Yeah.
9: But really, the World War II moment has not ever ended.
10: It's never gone away.
1: Do you guys have a favorite movie? That was our question of the day today. Did you guys have a favorite World War II movie? There's so many.
10: Yeah,
9: it's not a movie, but I'm Band of Brothers.
10: Band of Brothers is great, but I think
9: they set the standard.
10: But Saving Private Ryan was the one that actually, that one affected me so much because of how gory it was. Because
1: no, I'm right there with you.
10: They did such a job of making you go, you know what? Because it feels like the kind of thing where you're like, I mean, I remember when I was in junior high going to, or no, yeah, this is in junior high. We went to the Holocaust Museum in Dallas when I was a kid, And before we did it, we went and we watched Schindler's List. And my parents had to sign a thing that said you could watch it. You know, yeah, hey, you can watch Schindler's List. And then they take you to the Holocaust Museum and they put you in the train car, one of the exact train cars. Yeah, and I remember thinking to myself, well, they're just scaring us at this point. But then when you realize, when he starts to come forward, and I have family members who served in, you know, I have grandparents who served in World War II, and my grandpa was a POW in World War II, so my family tied to it ended up being more significant later. Schindler's List and Saving Private Ryan, and those are probably those are the easy answers, but those changed my life.
1: No. Oh, yeah. You just got bonus points from me because Saving Private Ryan is my all-time favorite movie. It is my number one, and it hasn't moved from number one since I've seen it. So bonus points. Yeah. Nice.
9: Mine is still Indiana Jones.
1: I mean, I'll give you that.
10: Again, World War II movie though. That's a World War II movie, Ethan. Like that also counts. If you would have said my favorite World War II movie, probably.
1: Andy's saying it's pre-war. We've been arguing about this all morning, but I do want to throw this out. So we had a telephone torture today of a Brendan Fraser movie.
10: Yeah.
1: And Andy picked Bedazzled, which is a trash movie. It is a trash movie. Do not see it.
0: Can you hear me?
10: Yes, of course we can.
0: Stop it right now. It is hilarious. And if you have not seen it, you need to see it.
1: Okay. So we're supposed to be talking about bad movies here. And so
0: no,
1: that's why it works out.
0: No, no.
9: Well, it's trash. Is there anything that's out there that's current that is really not worth the price of entry?
1: Again, I just think that it's going to be that back room. Some people are going to walk out and say, this was horrible. I don't understand it. And then there's going to be people that are like, this is one of the best things I've seen all year. And so everything else has been fine. Like, there haven't been any horrible things over the last couple of weeks. So maybe next week we will have something horrible. I'll try and find something for you.
0: Next week is Masters of the Universe, so that could either be great or horrible.
9: Yeah, that's true.
10: There's going to be a segment of us, and I say that, Andy, saying you in that group of people who had Castle Grayskull and unfortunately sold it at your own garage sale when you thought you were too cool for it anymore and you wish you had it back. I may be in that category. So I might just like it because of the fact that, remember the old bad Masters of the Universe movie though that we had back in the day? I mean,
0: Dolph Lundgren.
10: So bad that it was great.
0: They did a meme this week, I kid you not, with Nick Galitzine, who's playing He-Man.
1: Yes.
0: Dolph Lundgren, yes. And then a statue of He-Man, and they were doing the Spider-Man thing where each of them was pointing at the other.
10: Oh yeah,
1: and they know they're not as cool as Spider-Man,
10: of course.
1: Right?
10: Okay. It's not as cool as Spider-Man, but anything. And Skeletor is he's an underrated villain. So
0: he's played by Jared Leto, so maybe that's why it'll be box office poison for some reason.
1: He seems
0: to be killing everything.
1: Andy,
10: I love that Val has people that if you diss on something, she's gonna go after you. Obviously, the Jared Leto thing hit a nerve. So, Val, you're going to host with me next week, and I'm looking forward to having you here in studio. And thanks for hanging out longer than usual. Andy, of course, as well. We appreciate what you guys do, and we'll talk to you again.
1: Thanks, guys.
10: There you go. Well, let's take a break, Ethan.
9: Did
10: we figure out which movies are the worst? I actually just walk away from there and go, dang it! They told me I want more movies now. Now I got to go see Pressure. I'm absolutely going to go see Pressure.
9: Alex, I love popcorn for dinner, so I'll take a flyer on anything.
10: All right, we'll take the break here. We'll come back. We have more around the corner. Our three things coming up next on a Friday edition of the program. Also, start thinking of your first world problems and start sending them in via text at 57500. Of course, we compile those on Fridays and we get you ready for a First World Problem Friday as well later on in the program. So stay right here with us. It is KSL News Radio, and it's KSL Brightside.
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5: Welcome back to KSL Brightside. I'm Ethan Millard here with Alex Keery. All right, now are you ready to get to the serious
6: one? Oh, well.
5: Are you ready?
6: Serious is relative, but yeah.
5: Because yeah, I've got three things to talk through.
6: You have three things, and that means that I have three things, and that means that we...
5: You have to press the button.
6: ...have our three things together, so let's do it.
4: Your top trending stories happening right now. KSL Brightside's The Three Things.
5: Okay, Utah Governor Spencer Cox has signed an executive order for data center development. The order is supposed to prioritize water, air quality, and wildlife protection, among other things. And here's what I thought was interesting, is that the governor floated the idea of bringing the legislature in for a special session to set some data center policy for the state. So there you go.
6: Sounds like he's dragging his feet on this. You know what I hate about it? How slow it is. It's so stupid how slow it's been.
5: It's the dumbest thing ever.
6: It's the dumbest thing I've ever heard. Well, I think that at some point, when everybody pushed back on how this thing went down, and what's hilarious now is that it just seems like there's a data center project in every open square 700,000, you know.
5: You got an old strip mall.
6: You got 1,000 acres? Let's put a data center on it. And now every person's going, hold on a minute, what about the problems with data centers? And it's like people don't necessarily know all of the good, all of the bad, all of the things that come with each one of these data centers. Well, they just heard data center and then they go, I don't want you to take your data center and send it back to Canada, man.
5: Hopefully we can streamline this process because it is, yeah, the data centers, they're increasing in number. But you know what's interesting about this whole thing, kind of when you zoom out?
6: That Kevin O'Leary guy certainly hasn't made any friends in the state of Utah.
5: Oh, my goodness, no. Well, yeah. He's made a few.
6: just three.
5: Precious few.
6: Just three, and they're the commissioners.
5: He basically made the only friends he really needed.
6: Yeah, yeah.
5: But what's interesting is, and, you know, politics is a tough game, right? But when you look at the politicians that have been involved in this from the bottom to the top, right? Up to the governor and all the way down to the county commissioners, mm-hmm. You know, the people at the local level. The overwhelming surprise and indignance, which they... was their initial reaction to the public pushback. These are guys who have won so many elections, received so many votes, and I think all of them would say, yes, I represent my community. Yes, I understand who we are. Yes, I know what we want. Yes, I know what our values are and priorities are. Yet it's interesting to watch them be so universally flummoxed by opposition, which for them must come out of nowhere, but for the communities,
6: yeah, because everyone has said yes to them all the way along the way until they have that first press conference, and they go, "This is going to go great," and then they have the press conference, and then they go, "Wait, what?
5: Don't like this? You don't love
6: this? Hold on a minute. You should love it because if you don't, you're dumb." And then later they go, "You know, I should have re-looked at that thing and just wondered."
5: I'm sorry, I said those things. I think it's really interesting. It's not often that you see. You see like such a bright line.
6: What's interesting is a lot of times you don't see pushback that works. You just go, can't do anything about it now. It's already in the works. And that's what's interesting is that this time around, the pushback was real pushback. And Now everybody's reconsidering everything and they put it on pause for a minute. So,
5: I mean, so just think about that. If the actions of that community in Box Elder County, if that eventually leads to the governor calling a special session, you know, to set some policy. But that is a large amount of sway that that community.

0: and Box Elder County has. And so, I don't know, the whole thing's been pretty wild.
1: It's been fun to watch. At the very least, that's why you get your popcorn out, to watch some politics happen.
0: Oh, it's been amazing.
1: Yeah.
0: All right, next up, this is our second thing, number two. This summer, Bosnia-Herzegovina, their World Cup soccer team, the World Cup-bound soccer team, is using Salt Lake City as its host city and training base. They're going to use RSL facilities in order to make sure that they are primed and ready for the matches they'll be facing at the World Cup this year, which I think is really, really cool to have a real World Cup team here. It's not much of a consolation prize. I was really bothered that we're not hosting any games. I get it, but it bothers me. I would love for there to be some opportunities and maybe observe that team a little bit, just kind of be part of it, watch it, see it. I don't know. I think it'd be cool.
1: So guess what, though? This weekend, and I'm sorry that I'm telling you this now because the tickets are all sold out, although you can get them super overpriced on SeatGeek right now if you want to make that effort. South Korea, they have a couple of tune-up friendly games that are happening down at South Field in Provo. I'm a little disappointed that they did it in South Field. Because they put the tickets on sale, and Southfield's not a huge... A few thousand people are going to be able to watch South Korea play Trinidad Tobago tomorrow. Then I think they play, I don't know, maybe next week they play El Salvador or something like that. These are tune-up matches, though. I think these are the actual national teams that are getting ready. What they're doing is they're coming here to Utah because I think that maybe one or two of their games are going to be in high elevation, so they go, well, let's come to this place, and it's got some high elevation, and they try to figure it out, do some training here. So you can actually go down and see South Korea play Trinidad Tobago tomorrow night at South Field, and there are tickets on sale on SeatGeek. 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
0: Okay.
1: You'd be hard-pressed to find any tickets right now below the $200 mark.
0: Oh, geez.
1: General admission, I think, might be in that $150 range, but everything is between about $250 and $400 if you want to get them on the secondary market, Ethan.
0: Is the South Field grass?
1: Yes. Grass? Yeah.
0: I wonder if that's why they didn't do it in a bigger venue. Because Cougar Stadium is...
1: No, La Valle Stadium is a grass field.
0: Oh, is that grass also?
1: Yeah. But I don't know what state it's in. And to be honest, a lot of times they'll have... That stadium grass is being worked on, or they're doing things to it all the time. I mean, but you're right. But you can put grass. I want to say that they had grass up here at Rice Eccles Stadium during days that they had Real Salt Lake playing up there.
0: They did, but that's a lot to go through for a minor friendly match. You know what I mean? They might not have been willing to do that.
1: A little temporary on the way through kind of deal.
0: But they could have. I mean, you tell me. I feel like I'm right about this. They could have sold out Cougar Stadium for something.
1: I don't know about sell out. I think you'd be hard pressed to get 60,000 people.
0: A World Cup friendly?
1: It's not a World Cup friendly. It's just these teams are here. I don't even know if the teams are playing are actually in the World Cup. I don't think El Salvador or it's tough because you have a 48 team field now instead of just the normal 32. So you've increased it by, you've increased the field size by 50%, and then I can never tell who's actually good enough to be in now because now they've lowered the standards so much. You got teams playing in this World Cup who I've never even heard of. Which is actually kind of nice. I mean, to be honest.
0: Salt Lake County Rec League.
1: It is a bummer that we don't have...
0: Salt Lake County Parks and Rec in the World Cup.
1: It is a bummer to see because, honestly, that we were looking at all the different places that they're having these games, and Kansas City's hosting games, and then it's the usual suspects after that. It's like your New Yorks, your Arlington's, like where, Cowboy Stadium is, your Los Angeles's and things like that. And they're actually having a hard time selling tickets in some places. They are not having a hard time selling tickets... to a lot of these same venues, and certain teams are just getting absolutely. If Argentina's playing a match, those tickets are over $1,000 a piece anywhere you go for any of these.
0: That's why I feel like they could have rounded up people. I would have gone to see it. Two national teams.
1: Honestly, I'm considering because next week they're going to have one in the evening on on Wednesday. There's part of me that goes, I don't know, maybe I get the boys, maybe I get the little boys, and we go down there, and then I tell them it's a World Cup match. That's all I have to tell them. And then they'll go, I think we went to a World Cup match back in 2000. And be like, yeah, no, I did. Yeah. We were certainly two teams from around the world playing in a game.
0: Then you just need to make sure you keep your mouth shut.
1: Everybody else, the rest of time, they won't know. They won't remember.
0: Alex, finally, this is our final one. And I picked this show, or not show, I picked this story for my little girl. My little itty-bitty, teeny-tiny, baby 15-year-old girl.
1: What's really funny is I know that you put this in here. And the thing was, is that I talked about it with Caitlin, I think, either today or yesterday. And I go, sorry, that's, I go, she's like, I'll, you know, I'll talk about this all day. And I go, yeah, I don't think it's good enough. And then you came in and go, I got a daughter who's into this stuff. And so I'm going to talk about it. I said, okay, fine.
0: So,
1: so I'm outvoted two to one here.
0: You're, but I want you to still participate though.
1: Okay.
0: I want you to still be part of this.
1: Because I noticed you were looking just mostly in Caitlin's direction. It's fine.
0: So I don't know if you remember, but during the Taylor Swift Eras tour, they had a security alert that canceled the 2 or 3 shows in Austria. And there really was a terrorism incident. This guy was planning this attack. Not only that, but he was planning it with some kind of terrorist network out of the Middle East. That led to the canceling of the shows. Everyone got their money back, and very, very, very sad because that was a legendary tour. Anyway, he was convicted of planning that attack and sentenced to 15 years in prison. So I just wanted to make sure all the Taylor Swift fans knew that, yes, there is still justice in the world, and we will stand up to defend Taylor Swift.
1: Wait, so what did he get? What did he get?
0: 15 years.
1: Wow.
0: Yeah.
1: Well, significant. I'm glad. You know what that is? You can't plan something like this and not have some devoted Swifties go get wind of it and then rat you out immediately.
0: I think they offered throwing him into a stadium full of Taylor Swift fans as part of it.
1: As part of the punishment?
0: He took the time.
1: Yeah. No, that would have been.
0: He took the time.
1: Listen, some of the more brutal people on planet Earth are people who want to see Taylor Swift and were not allowed to because they got canceled. All right. We'll take the break here. We've got more around the corner. It is a Friday edition of our program. We're having a great time and we're hoping you could do the same thing. What one airline is doing to make some changes to some on-air or in-air policies when it comes to plus-size passengers. We'll tell you what those changes are. Stay with us right here. It's KSL Brightside.
2: 132 at KSL News Radio. I'm Claire Scott. KSL's top story this hour. In the race for the seat in the Weber County Commission, one candidate is being accused of failing to complete the candidacy paperwork in time. KSL News Radio's Alexandria Bonilla reports.
3: The lawsuit was filed by 3 candidates vying for a seat, Richard Heyer, Katrina Gibson, and John Beasley. They are claiming another challenger, James Ebert, didn't file all the necessary paperwork to be on the ballot, and that Weber County Clerk Ricky Hatch violated state law by accepting the incomplete filing. Hatch admits his office did fail to give Ebert the conflict of interest form at first, but that was an accident and it was later filed online before the deadline.
2: Hatch says his office has done several reviews and sees no reason to disqualify him. A homeowner in Hyde Park has found a skull in their backyard. The Department of Public Safety says the homeowner was removing some shrubs from the yard when they found the bone. It was confirmed to be human. Authorities are now excavating the remains. Our top national story this hour from ABC News. Former Attorney General Pam Bondi is back in Capitol Hill this morning testifying behind closed doors to the House Oversight Committee on her role in releasing the Jeffrey Epstein files. Committee Chairman James Comer spoke to reporters before the hearing got underway.
4: It's not just this administration. It goes back several administrations. So we're going to do everything in our ability to try to get justice for the victims.
2: Bondi has faced intense criticism from survivors of Epstein for her handling of the files. Your money at this moment, the Dow is up 420 points, the S&P is up 25 points. And coming up, scattered thunderstorms tomorrow, KSL weather is next. KSL News Time, 1:33.
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2: 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Here's Ricky Meese.
16: We do have one accident to tell you about. It's in Davis County. It's at the on-ramp from Layton Parkway to get to northbound I-15. The vehicles are to the left. You've got room to get around it with no delay. Southbound I-15, it's already a little busy as you're approaching 7200 South in Salt Lake County. 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Ricky Meese in the KSL Traffic Center.
2: Partly cloudy skies today. We'll see showers move in tonight and continue tomorrow with isolated thunderstorms. The sun is back next week with highs nearing 90 degrees. Right now it is 79 and partly cloudy. I'm Claire Scott from the KSL Common Spirit Health Studios. 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
17: And Alex Keery.
1: Well, first of all, Doug's not dead, but yeah, he probably would not have written.
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0: All right, welcome back. KSL Brightside, thanks so much for joining us. And we want to seed something here. Because at the end of the show, we've been doing this every Friday. And I know we don't have very many Fridays under our belts so far. But we're really trying to do this. We're really trying to make this a Friday thing. And that is First World Problems at the end of the show on Friday.
1: Oh, yeah.
0: And so we need your help because Alex and I cannot come up with enough First World Problems every week to fill what we need to fill. We do not have that kind of creative capability. We just do not.
1: Well, if you're not familiar with
0: will you text them?
1: Right.
0: To
1: if you're
0: us?
1: Not, if you're not familiar with what a first world problem is, you can always, listen, an example. I gave the example in our stream today of one that I think that that I can absolutely give as the example.
0: Let's hear it.
1: First world problem. I have two Costcos that are equidistant from me. Okay. Now that on its face,
0: that's an opportunity.
1: That's a great situation.
0: Yeah.
1: But this person goes on to give the real first world problem, which is you got these two Costcos who are pretty close to you. You're sandwiched by two Costcos. You're blessed, all right? The problem is one of them sells the creamy Havarti sliced cheese, but no squeezy mayonnaise. This is actually the term they use, squeezy mayonnaise. The other one sells the squeezy mayonnaise, but no creamy Havarti sliced cheese.
0: By squeezy mayonnaise, do they mean that weird Japanese mayonnaise?
1: I don't know if it's a kewpie.
0: Or is it just the upside down best foods?
1: I don't know. I didn't get into it except for I see their problem where they go and they go,
0: oh, yeah,
1: hold on a minute.
0: Yeah.
1: this is on my aisle on this at my store or at the other store with this. Or then you go and you go, okay, perfect. I found the squeezy mayonnaise at this one. And then you go over to the cheese section and you go, are you kidding? They don't have just the regular creamy Havarti that is very specific?
0: Yeah.
1: Now, that's a first world problem right there. So you can hit yours up at 57500 and then we'll read those by the end of the show.
0: You know, we have to go to a different Costco for different things sometimes because we have the Costco in Murray and then the one downtown.
1: Well, the downtown one is the mega Costco. It's the biggest one in the world. Yes.
0: For a lot of the normal stuff, we'll go to the Murray Costco. Mm-hmm. If we need a whole frozen goat carcass, we'll go to the one on the 21st.
1: They do have the frozen lamb, the frozen New Zealand lamb in the full.
0: Oh, is it a lamb?
1: Yes, and it's very disheartening because it looks like. Because it's wrapped in a burlap sack and it looks like it's straight out of a horror film.
0: It looks like a body.
1: Yeah, yeah, yeah.
0: You know what it is? It's goat meat. They have goat meat in cubes.
1: They do, really?
0: That's what I saw.
1: No way.
0: I really think it is.
1: Boy, we've gone full. Meat. We're very cosmopolitan here. We can, like, we're world travelers if you shop at that Costco.
0: Honestly, Salt Lake City is an impressive city just in terms of the different kinds of people that live in Salt Lake. Uh-huh. It actually really is amazing. And if you want to see that in full force, if you want to see how many different kinds of people live in Salt Lake, one of the best places to do it is that Costco there off of 21st South. I mean, it really is cool.
1: Millard, so, I've got some music to play for you. We're going to kick it off here because we have an update to Southwest Airlines' new plus-size travel policies. Let's do it.
18: Sure, you could get a free night stay, but you have to stay for the whole presentation. Ethan and Alex want you to join the KSL Brightside Vacation Club.
0: All right, let me lay out what happened. So earlier this year, Southwest introduced a new policy that if you are large enough that you encroach on seats next to you, you are required to purchase a second seat. That, of course, was met with general outrage. Now,
1: I'm not sure how it would work if you got to the seat, someone sitting next to you, and then they go, first of all, this brings me all sorts of trauma because I've been big enough in my lifetime before that I've encroached, which is a nice way of just saying your gut spills over to the next aisle. It's very embarrassing to even talk about.
0: Look, I said encroached on purpose, but if you want to go into more detail, it's fine.
1: Spill over. Look, I will tell you that. Let me just put you in the situation with somebody who has gone through this. The person who might have to use the extender on the seatbelt.
0: Yeah.
1: Or the person who if a flight attendant approaching goes, can I talk to you for a second? It looks like you're taking up two seats there. I'm going to have to, do you have your credit card with you? Cause I'm going to have to charge you for that seat. I'm not sure how that works once you get into the plane and then they tell you that because I don't go on, most of the flights that I go on nowadays are either entirely booked or very, very close. Like, yes, you're not on a lot of flights. The airlines do a pretty good job of making sure that they are flying pretty efficiently and you're not, you know, back in the day, you might get on a flight and you have four rows to yourself, but no one's talking to you about it. But the policy, I will just tell you, the fear that you have when you are at that size and you're like walking down the aisle and you go, oh my gosh, I'm going to have to do this thing. Oh boy, please don't. Oh boy. Like, I don't want to have to do this thing. It is absolutely, it's not just embarrassing, but then to have somebody, but I also get the reason why you would have rules to say, look, if you're taking up some of the seat next to you and somebody bought that seat, that's not fair either.
0: Well, so the good news is Southwest is changing its policy.
1: How did they change?
0: So they're no longer requiring you to purchase a second seat. What they're doing is they're saying, okay, we'll accommodate you. If there is any open seat, we will put you there. If there's no open seat, then
1: you have to buy another.
0: You
1: would have had to have planned for buying a previous, an extra seat, or you're not on that flight.
0: But this is what's awkward, and I'll be interested to see how this works out. And how they enforce this and how it works out. If there's no extra seat for you to sit next to, you get bumped. And they help you get onto hopefully the next flight, and then they book you two seats right there. Now, Southwest say that what you can do to get ahead of this is when you book your flight, book two seats, and then that way you have it. And then if there is an empty seat, they will, that you can use, they will refund your money.
1: Okay.
0: So
1: it's all, it sounds, think that still sounds pretty complicated. It also sounds like you don't have a perfect solution for it.
0: It sounds like, it, honestly, Alex, I think you're right. It sounds like a nightmare.
1: So I will tell you that I have never taken for granted the fact that, like, when I get on a plane now, and it's probably, there's the payoff of your health being better when you lose weight. Mm-hmm. The biggest payoff, though, for me personally, on like losing weight, has been when you get on the plane and actually just nobody notices you. It's a great feeling.
0: And you sit down and it's no problem.
1: And you buckle in and you pull and you have slack on the thing. And nobody's wondering, like, oh, boy, is he going to put his arm over onto my side of the thing? They aren't thinking about it. They're not thinking about you because you don't want to be thought of. I've wanted to be invisible my entire life of being a fat dude. And, like, that has been something that has been absolutely amazing to me, is the part where I just don't even get thought of. And that's, like, a massive accomplishment.
0: You know, that's interesting. That's interesting to me, and I'll tell you why. Because usually... So there's something else that not everyone knows about you, and that is you're almost 6.5 feet tall.
1: Yes.
0: And so, and no one realizes this, because in the photos between the two of us, they always have us at the same height.
1: That's fine.
0: I have an apple box. An apple and every other 6.5 foot tall dude, when he talks about flying, complains about being tall.
1: Not this.
0: Not you.
1: I would have my knees into the back of a seat and have the metal create an irremovable mark in my knee for the rest of my life if I could have done it without having people look at me and going, oh boy, is he going to come over and sit next to me? He doesn't fit here. Or the effort of trying to get that seatbelt to fit normally, and you're like, please just buckle, please just buckle.
0: Yeah.
1: Or having the indignity of somebody walking up and going, you want this seat extender? And then you go, yes. I mean, this is fragile for me even just to say out loud, to be honest. It is, but it's one of the things that, like, now when I go and I travel with my family, I'm like, I'm just glad that that's not an extra layer of just that. It messes with your mind, Ethan. Messes with your mind for life. And it still does. Like, I still have this, like, absolute fear of those feelings that have already happened in the past. And whatever the motivation is of keeping weight off in the future that I'm going to have, that's always going to be a thing where I go, I just don't want to have to get onto a plane and have somebody go, oh, this guy sitting next to me. You know what I mean?
0: Yeah.
1: So at the very least, I'm glad they're making some of these changes. I'm glad they're making these changes. I think it was a weird thing for them to have to deal with. But I also see the other side, too, because I know that it absolutely makes people uncomfortable when they have to sit next to somebody who's a big dude like me. And like I said, one of the great things is now I can sit down and I don't have to deal with that. And that was a massive life change for me also. So
0: I think that's awesome, man. I think that's awesome that you get to do it differently.
1: Thanks for allowing me to...
0: No, I'm serious.
1: Hold on. Bring my therapist. I honestly, like, bring a therapist in, because I'm telling you, You've seen me at every different, you and my wife have seen me at all the different body sizes. And it's like, there are moments where you're like, it's fine. Being a big person has all of its challenges, but that one is probably the toughest one.
0: Yeah.
1: For me, it was one of the toughest ones. So
0: I believe it. I really do believe it, man. And you're right. This has been, we've been doing this for 20 years.
1: Yeah. It's crazy.
0: And you're right. It's been wild, but I'm proud of you, man.
1: Well,
0: good job.
1: But it's also a warning, Ethan.
0: To me?
1: You better not get to the point where you're going to start having to get that seat extender, my guy.
0: I was kind of on my way.
1: Don't get the seat extender. All right. We'll take a break when we come back. Oh, boy. What has changed with the American breakfast? Yes, that's right. American breakfast. What we're getting wrong about breakfast. We'll tell you about it next. Speaking of food, stay with us. More to go. It's KSL Brightside.
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1: Welcome back, everybody. It is KSL Brightside. And of course, the Giveathon is one of the things we love to be able to do right here in our neck of the woods. It's something we've done for years. And I want to introduce you to somebody. Isabel George just graduated from Davis High School. She has an autoimmune disease and faces a lot of different issues with that. One of the first was discovered at birth because she forgets to breathe when she is awake. She's had multiple surgeries at Primary Children's Hospital. Here is her story.
29: We know that there are things that cause my heart rate to go higher when I stand up. We know there's, like, things that make it so I don't feel great if, like, I overwork myself. But, like, we don't know base what's causing all of it. And my brother has like basically the exact same thing as me, where he also forgets to breathe and they don't know what's causing it. And it's to the point where our geneticist was like, we're looking and we're looking and we're looking and we can't find anything and we can't figure this out. It's just so confusing. No one can figure out what's going on. I've had more surgeries than I can like count off the top of my head. I've had carpal and cubital surgery. So my nerves in my arms were impinged. So they had to go in and do a release in my hands when I was, I think, 8 or 9. And they couldn't figure out what caused it. And then it came back. And so by the time I believe I was 15, 16 at the time, they had to redo it on my hands. And then they also had to go in and release my other nerves and move these nerves. So for the surgery for my leg, my femurs grew twisted. So I walk like a duck. And so the way that it sits in my hip makes it hurt in my hip whenever I walk. So what they're going to have to do is they're going to have to go in and basically cut my femur in half, twist it so it's straight, and then put a titanium rod down it and pins in the top and bottom of my femur. It's been a long journey of trying to figure out what's making it happen while also discovering a bunch of other different things that I have, like dysautonomia and POTS and mast cell activation disorder and Lowe's Dietz syndrome, and the list goes on. And it's been in and out of the hospital figuring out what works, what doesn't work, how we can maintain everything so I can live my fullest life. It's just figuring out how to live with it and how to be normal while not being normal. Everything's just a little different. Things work great 90% of the time, but the other 10% of the time, it's a hot mess. And it's figuring out the days where it's going to be a hot mess and realizing that that's okay.
0: Isabel loves primary children so much that she even volunteers at the hospital. To help this work continue for people like Isabel, you can donate now by visiting kslkids.com or texting the word SMILE to 57500. 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
1: You know what's really awesome is us being able to get back into this gig and do this show again together after a few years of taking it off. Is we get to do the Giveathon again.
0: Yeah.
1: That was something that we took a ton of pride in back in the day. I mean, we were doing this thing back when it was the old school way that we did it. Yeah. We were just asking people to call for 5 hours straight. And you remember, and when we would get a few dollars every few minutes from like some of the truck drivers who were listening to us late across the Western United States.
0: Oh, we always had that, yeah.
1: But it was such a big deal to us because you and I, and you obviously knew this way more than I did growing up in this community. And then when we lived about a mile from it, for all those years over here in Salt Lake, Primary Children's Hospital became such a huge part of our life. Like, it wasn't just like if something really bad happens, take our kids up there. It was the hospital that was closest to us in general. So,
0: yeah.
1: All of the stitches and broken bones, all that stuff, it all happened up there. And it all started for me, that relationship of being able to get to know the patients for the last few years, the awesome people up at the hospital. One of my closest friends now is one of the interventionalists. He does the heart surgeries for babies up there at Primary Children's Hospital. And, you know, getting to know what that means to our community and asking people to become smile makers, it's an automatic for us because we've already been doing this for so long and it just means so much to our community to be able to participate in this. And for you and I, it's another bonus to be able to do this job again.
0: Yeah.
1: Is to be a part of that now every year.
0: I think that's absolutely right. I'm so excited to do this. It's one of the best things for me about working here. And it's because many years ago, Primary Children's Hospital saved my brother's life. And so it's a special place. And many families around here have stories about that hospital. Yep. It's a special place and it's a different kind of hospital. And that's always worth remembering. And so I'm glad to do this. I feel like my participation in this fundraising we do at KSL is me paying back for my own family's experience.
1: Well, actually, I'm glad to do it. I needed to talk to you about that. You still have to pay it back. And actually, you're going to be the one who does have to go up and still ask for the phone number for 5 hours straight up.
0: Hey, only I'll you. Do it. Only I honestly, you. Honestly, I
1: we've
0: feel
1: done it
0: like
1: for
0: I,
1: you. We've done it for years.
0: And so. I feel like I really do represent my whole family when we do this.
1: Yeah, it's a pretty cool thing, and it's an awesome thing to be able to participate in. And Isabel's one of those great stories. She graduated from the same high school that my kids go to. And so that's going, you know, we have these people that are that touch us in our communities. And a lot of these folks, they're walking by you at the school, maybe, or they're in your community, and you have no idea how much they've been affected by it. Yep. So text SMILE to 57500. You can become a Smile Maker yourself. And Ethan and I just tickled to be able to be a part of it again for the Giveathon. More to go right around the corner. We've got tons of Friday. KSL Brightside next.
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4: 2 o'clock at KSL News Radio. I'm Reagan Edelman. KSL's top story this hour. The Iowa man accused of murdering three women in Wayne County had his first court hearing in front of a Utah judge today. KSL News Radio's Brianna Willis reports.
5: Ivan Miller appeared in the virtual courtroom wearing black and white striped clothing, intently listening as 6th District Judge Mandy Larson read his charges. Three counts of aggravated murder. Prosecutors have said they intend to seek the death penalty for this case. Miller is accused of killing the women so he could take their cars after totaling his truck. Police say he told them he didn't like killing the women, but it had to be done.
4: Miller's next hearing is scheduled for the end of September. And we have breaking news here on KSL News Radio. A federal judge has ordered President Trump's name to be removed from the Kennedy Center. In his 94-page ruling, the judge wrote that Congress gave the Kennedy Center its name and only Congress can change it. Other national stories we're following. It's still unclear whether or not the latest draft plan for the potential peace deal between the U.S. and Iran will move forward. ABC's Ian Pannell reports.
6: We have been here before, in fact, at least four or five occasions. We've been told that a deal was close at hand, only for it not to materialize. It's not just President Trump who needs to sign off on it. Also, the Supreme Leader of Iran, Mujtaba Khamenei, needs to agree to it.
4: The framework would extend the ceasefire by 60 days while more negotiations take place. Your money at this moment, the Dow is up 364 points, the S&P is up 16 points, and the NASDAQ is up 55 points. Coming up, showers moving in, KSL weather is next. KSL News Time 202.
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14: 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You deserve to love where you bank. Here's Ricky Meese.
15: We do have a crash, and it is causing quick delays to stack up on southbound I-15. This is as you're going from Draper to Bluffdale at the point of the mountain. So far, we have three left lanes of traffic blocked on southbound I-15. Plan to merge, but also expect those delays to start reaching into Draper. UDOT construction alert. Expect I-80 to be reduced to one lane near the mouth of Parley's Canyon and between Mountaindale Reservoir and Lambs Canyon every night this summer for paving. Ricky Meese in the KSL Traffic Center.
14: KSL weather. Showers are moving in overnight and will stick around tomorrow, but it should clear up in the evening, and Sunday will be mostly sunny with a high of 74 degrees. Right now, it's partly cloudy and 79 degrees in Salt Lake City. I'm Reagan Edelman from the KSL Common Spirit Health Studios. 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
16: 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With Ethan Miller.
0: And you're sure management's okay with this?
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0: Welcome back. This is KSL Brightside. And this is high school graduation season, right? Everyone's out there getting graduated. And congratulations to the class of 2026.
1: You almost didn't know what year was. Congratulations for knowing what it was.
0: That was a long, long ways away from when I graduated. But there's a little bit of controversy in the Salt Lake School District because they're getting some pushback from one of their graduation venues, the Huntsman Center up at the University of Utah. This year, the Salt Lake City School District ran four high school graduations through the Huntsman Center in one day.
1: Mm-hmm.
0: And the Huntsman Center is saying, hey, you guys, these lays, these floral and tea leaf lays are making a giant mess. And you can't have them. You can't do the lays. So the compromise was this. If you're going to do the lays, we're going to charge you a $1,000 cleanup fee after the graduation.
1: The school district has to pay the $1,000.
0: Has to pay the $1,000 because of how much the school said, the university says, because of how much more difficult it is cleaning up after these lays rather than the normal going through and picking up the programs and the water bottles, which I don't know. I guess I have to take their word for it.
1: I don't necessarily see
0: the big deal, but.
1: So wait. But so now they're banned?
0: No. They're banned unless the district is willing to pay that fee. So the school district said, yes, we'll pay it. Now, the good thing is this. Yeah, they
1: better, because I'll tell you right now.
0: The lays are part of it.
1: Good luck. Good luck telling families not to roll up with those.
0: Yeah,
1: all right?
0: It's not going to work.
1: Good luck telling them that that's not the way they're going to be doing it, and good luck just saying, well, they're hard to clean up. By the way, have you been to any of these other events? How much? I don't understand. This is the part, again, I don't work up there, so maybe they'd be like, you don't understand what you're talking about. that's most of the time for me. But I will say, I don't think that cleaning up those versus, like you said, the normal kind of cleanup of people just leaving their programs there on the ground or food wrappers or whatever it might be, all that stuff is getting picked up anyway.
0: The one reason why I'm willing to give them the benefit of the doubt on this, because I had the same question you did. How hard is it to clean up? Cleaning up anyway.
1: Yes.
0: And it is because they did 4 graduation ceremonies, 4 90-minute ceremonies in one day. So they had very little downtime in between. So perhaps they had to call in some reinforcements to make sure that they could get everything picked up in time for the next one. That may be the case. Now, mercifully, for the school district's budget, university,
1: they have it.
0: That $1,000 fee is per day, not per graduation. So the $1,000 that the school district paid to make sure that Lays could be there for all 4, that covered all 4 graduations.
1: Right. You could use it.
0: So basically $250 and everyone could have their Lays there and no one would say anything.
1: I get that they probably are, some are broken or left behind or whatever. To me, in my mind, I'm going, oh, this thing stays on, and I'd be devastated if that thing fell off. You know what I mean?
0: For sure.
1: It's part of the, I don't know. We go through such a funny thing with graduation, don't we? We just get so obsessed with the outfits are super weird. You never wear them again. To me, the Lays actually make it to where it's almost like, it just makes it look a little bit better. You know what I mean? I'm just disappointed. Yes. And by the way, I want to be the guy who gets the Lays that have the
0: money inside.
1: No, all the candy.
0: Oh, the candy.
1: You've seen the candy ones.
0: Oh, I've seen. Look.
1: Give me the candy one.
0: I know exactly what you're talking about.
1: That's more my speed.
0: I was the most impressed. I've only seen this once. There was a young man who had a Lay, and instead of candy in each little pocket, it was money.
1: No.
0: Yeah. You can see him wrapped
1: up.
0: Who's
1: this? It's literally made of money, this guy. Mm-hmm. Mm-hmm. Well, I'm all for it. I just love the idea that they would go, hey, listen, who brought Lays? And just to imagine, by the way, the amount of the Polynesian families who stand up and go, we did. All right, pick them up. Or you guys can't have this.
0: Why would you even say that?
1: I just imagine having that conversation with somebody's uncle who is like, he's wearing the Lay. And then you're like, well, I beg to differ. There's a policy over here.
0: Yeah.
1: And come on. You know what I mean?
0: The policy, yeah.
1: The policy goes out the window and you go, have a great time.
0: Yeah.
1: And you move on. You do not need to do it. And again, just like any garbage at any one of these events, pick it up, families. You know what I mean? But I don't understand why. My goodness. And to charge $1,000 extra, Because some students had some flowers on, that seems like an add on that you'd get out of the airline industry. We're gonna have to charge you an extra fee for that.
0: It does seem weird, but there are two places that there are two things I think where I can have a little bit of understanding for the University of Utah, and the Huntsman Center. And one is that they had 4 graduations in one day.
1: Right.
0: 4 90-minute graduations
1: in one day. So I can see that. It'd be a lot.
0: And they didn't start them at 7 a.m. and end them at 10, right? I mean, these were concentrated more in daylight hours. And so you know that they were scrambling to make sure that they had everything ready to go for the next one.
1: Okay.
0: So I get that. So I would believe then that they said, hey, these Lays represent it's going to take us more time. We need more people. You're going to have to pay for the extra people we're going to need. I kind of get that. And then I don't think it's a weird, unnecessary fee to get more money, just because that's not what the Huntsman Center is. You know, the Huntsman Center is not a place that's going to nickel and dime you so they can return.
1: Okay.
0: So they can return an extra half point to the shareholders.
1: It's
0: the Huntsman Center, right?
1: Other things that have tried to have been bad band graduations that also don't work. Telling people to wait till the end to cheer. Wait till the end to cheer. And that's a tough thing because
0: it's the number one reason why I don't like graduations, is because every graduation I've been to, they've said that, hey, please hold your applause so that every family can hear.
1: Nobody does it.
0: And then, you know, if you want to do a little, a lot of families have gotten really good at the little really short, 2 second whoop. That's fine.
1: Oh, so you're siding with the policy.
0: If you can do a little whoop, that's fine.
1: You're siding with the policy.
0: What I don't like is the sustained cheering that covers up the next few names. I think that is a bad thing to do and a disrespectful thing to do. And I think that they should apologize for it. I think the families that do that owe the rest of that graduation apology.
1: I told you the indignity that we had at my high school graduation where they made when we were walking in. And this is a graduating class of almost 700 people. And we're walking into Key Arena at that point is what it was. But this is in Seattle. And you'd walk in and you had to show underneath your gown that you weren't
0: naked. That you were fully clothed.
1: Yes. The indignity.
0: Welcome to Seattle.
1: I know. They're all. Anyway. And it's like you walk by your assistant principal and your relationship with your assistant principal has just gotten weird when you have to walk by and go, hold up your gown to show them you have pants on. Like that. that's when you realize you're like, well, first of all, that this little exercise has to be something that we commit to as a school district. I'm concerned, right?
0: Yeah.
1: And then secondly, that I'm walking by this guy and I'm like, hey, Mr. Foster, you know, he's always like, and I'd always look at him and be like, come on, man, you think this is something that I would do? I don't think so.
0: Yeah.
1: All right. And by the way, how about Mr. Foster who has to check everybody? And let's say somebody comes up and they are. Then what? Mr. Foster? It has to be the guy who goes, this guy's naked under here.
0: you know?
1: You're out of here, Jones. All right. So there you go. Hey, we've got to take another break here. We come back. I told you I wanted to sneak in still the breakfast.
0: Let's do the breakfast.
1: I don't know the story, but you also just showed me that you're going on a trip and you showed me what you're going to be eating for breakfast because that's when we know we have a problem when I go, what are you eating this weekend? On your trip.
0: Oh, I've already got
1: Ethan's
0: it picked
1: got
0: out.
1: It all planned out. Know. All right, so we'll talk about that, what we're doing wrong as breakfast eaters here in the United States, and a ton of other things. We're taking your first world problem as well. 57500 is the text number. You can always hit us up because we're going to be reading first world problems coming up in about 30 minutes here, in about 30-ish minutes here. So more to go right around the corner here with you. It is KSL Brightside on KSL News Radio.
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0: I'm talking to my Uber driver about it within the first 5 seconds.
1: Oh, so I have one of my goals is to get a doctorate in history. That's one of my goals.
0: Yeah. Just so you can tell people, it's Dr. Millard, and I didn't go to 19 years of school just for you to call me Ethan. Yeah.
1: Alex, you will call me doctor.
0: I can't wait for that day. I cannot wait for that day.
1: It's a goal of mine. I don't know when I'm going to get to it, honestly.
0: KSL Brightside, I'm Alex Curie. He's Dr. Ethan Millard. Could you imagine? And then like, and then they're all, oh, that's awesome. What are you, a doctor in history? Oh, tell me
1: is
0: more,
1: there a doctor
0: Dr.
1: on
0: Millard.
1: The plane? Yes.
0: Yeah, there is. There's so many of those. There, but here's the funny thing is that your brain will say, well, I am a doctor, though. Like, but you won't say it out loud because
1: I bet
0: like,
1: I could get farther than
0: no,
1: these guys.
0: No,
1: anyway.
0: One that matters. No, one that matters. There's all these trained medical professionals on board, but they didn't say the word doctor. It's a nurse practitioner, but she's like, well, you didn't say nurse practitioner. But Ethan's over here with his PhD in World War II over here, and he goes, hold on, let me see if I can do what I can do with this guy who just had an infarction. Let's go.
1: All right.
0: You start whispering things to him about, you know, Franz Ferdinand was a...
1: If you'd like to know the history of some of these tools you're using...
0: All right. Tell me more about what we're doing wrong, because now I get sucked in with stuff like that.
1: Well, and here's something else that's annoying about these stories is, you know, I'm a Harvard-trained oncologist, fine. Here's the number one breakfast mistake Americans make every morning.
0: Yeah.
1: Then he goes on to list like four things.
0: Yeah.
1: So what? Is there a number one? Or are there like the top? I mean, what is this?
0: Well, and, okay. Well, I haven't heard the list, so I want you to roll this out. Anytime you do stuff like this, I always go... Roll it out for me live so I can react live so I'm not... I don't want to pre-screen any of this stuff. So what do you got?
1: So he says, stop treating dessert foods like breakfast.
0: Oh.
1: Which...
0: Listen.
1: Doesn't sound right to me.
0: Not only does it not sound right...
1: Because like, donuts are breakfast, and I don't know what he
0: wants
1: from
0: true.
1: Me.
0: That's true, but I see what he's saying. He's saying dessert. Is he saying donuts like it's a dessert item?
1: So this
0: see, I'm treating it like there's leftover cake from the night before or ice cream, which I have been known to eat in the morning after a nice little get-together. And I will tell you, it's one of the great things you can pull off is, because by the way, a good dense chocolate cake gets better in the fridge overnight. Am I wrong?
1: No, you are not wrong. So
0: maybe technically the best time to eat that chocolate cake wasn't at your party. It was actually the next day.
1: You are not wrong. So there are a lot of baked goods that are better the next day.
0: 1,000%.
1: But this is what he mentions. Okay. Sugary cereals, okay. Packaged pancakes and waffles, muffins and pastries. This would include donuts, I object, granola and power bars and sweetened yogurts.
0: Hold on a minute.
1: And fruit juices.
0: He threw granola in there and then pretended to act like that's a quote-unquote dessert?
1: Well, I think he's describing the amount of calories and sugar that are in these things. Okay, there could be a lot of sugar in.
0: Yes. You've turned into such a prude, by the way.
2: I kind of see his point because granola can be pretty unhealthy.
1: Well, but think
0: this
1: about it.
0: This took two weeks of you on a GLP-1 and now you're preaching to me about freaking granola?
1: Well, but think about it, though. I've had granola before. I've had granola that was bland and revolting.
0: Yeah.
1: I've also had granola, though, that I could have sprinkled on a bowl of ice cream.
0: And then gone like, this is really good.
1: Yeah.
0: Yeah.
1: So we know what he's talking about.
0: I see what you're saying. Yes.
1: Orange juice, for example, he says, can contain as much sugar as some sodas.
0: Yeah. I've had a doctor tell me that before where he goes, your liver has no idea.
1: Yeah.
0: That it's orange juice. It just thinks it's another big giant thing of sugar you're getting.
1: Now, if you eat the orange, though, then you benefit from the fiber. So, if you're going to have
0: kind
1: oranges,
0: of offsets,
1: eat the
0: that
1: orange.
0: Sort of offsets some of the sugariness.
1: It's in some way better. It helps slow glucose absorption.
0: They're
1: this
0: like,
1: is what he said.
0: They're like, if you eat the orange, including the peel, you're doing a lot better.
1: And you know what? He's the doctor. He would know. I'm not a doctor yet. When I'm a doctor, I'll tell you whether or not I agree with him.
0: Okay. All right. What else?
1: Second.
0: Okay.
1: You got to prioritize protein first thing in the morning. But here's what I'm also annoyed with.
0: Because here comes him going, no, not that protein, not sausage, not bacon, not this.
1: Yes. He says prioritize
0: what are you supposed
1: protein
0: to be eating, then?
1: First thing in the morning. That's and then number three is limit breakfast meats.
0: Oh, which one is it?
1: What do you want from me?
0: Okay.
1: He says plain Greek yogurt with berries and nuts, eggs.
0: Get out of here. Eggs, I get.
1: Et cetera.
0: Okay, I get.
1: I love eggs. You know what I've been eating for breakfast?
0: What?
1: I like eggs, so I basically have two breakfasts now. And
0: the cheese.
1: And there really is nothing beyond
0: the
1: this
0: cheese on it?
1: For me. Eggs or cottage cheese.
0: Oh, I do love a cottage cheese, my guy.
1: So fresh out of the

0: fridge.
1: But you know what's funny?
0: Nice and cold.
1: But even then, you can't even enjoy. Because I had a doctor ruin cottage cheese, my cottage cheese experience for me too one time. He's like, tell me what you like. You wake up in the morning, what do you like? I go, sometimes I'll hit up, because cottage cheese with salt and pepper on it.
0: Yeah, so
1: phenomenal,
0: good.
1: Right?
0: So good.
1: But I'll also hit it up.
0: Lemon pepper sometimes.
1: But I'll also hit it with, hit
0: maple
1: it with.
0: Syrup?
1: No, but like some fruits in it are really good.
0: Like, like canned peaches, something like that.
1: Yeah. Well, I was thinking
0: blueberries.
1: Like this. Well, I was thinking like Sour Patch Kids, that fruit.
0: Purple.
1: Yeah, purple
0: things.
1: No, but I was, but even that, this guy ruined it for me because he goes, oh, yeah, okay. I mean, cottage cheese is pretty good, but you got to look at the sodium on the side of this. Have you ever looked at the sodium on the side of your cottage cheese?
0: Not once.
1: And then I'm like, dude, will you let me freaking have this?
0: Look, man, if
1: I'm trying to get to the point where I just don't have to have the extender on the plane. That was my whole goal.
0: I'll tell you what, man, if anything knocks me out of this life, it's not going to be salt.
1: I'm
0: not falling for that.
1: Technically speaking, a lot of people actually, as we speak, are dying from salt. I mean, I'm going to be honest. It actually does affect quite a bit.
0: All right, get your fiber in.
1: What else?
0: So many healthy breakfast foods lose much of their nutritional value during processing. So try whole fruit instead of juice. Try oats instead of sugary cereal.
1: Gosh.
0: Try nuts instead of snack bars. I do like nuts.
1: This guy's a freaking blast at parties, isn't he? This guy shows up.
0: How much fun
1: and
0: do you
1: then
0: think?
1: And then his first thing that he says that comes out of his mouth is what? Well, as a Harvard trained oncologist, I wouldn't eat that.
0: You think
1: I wouldn't eat that dip.
0: You think that a Harvard trained oncologist is going to be a good time?
1: No. And you know what he's going to do? I don't know if you saw my article in Health First. What is this? Where is this from?
0: This is from CNBC.
1: I don't know if you saw my article at CNBC this month. I'm a contributor. Anyway.
0: I just want to let you know that what you're eating right now contributes to four different kinds of cancer.
1: This guy, I'm telling you right now, inside your own friend circles, you're making fun of this guy. But right now we're telling people a lot of different things that he does, a lot of these tips that he's given us. Okay, what's the final one?
0: Limit breakfast meats, which I mentioned.
1: Okay, which
0: breakfast meats have
1: what?
0: So decades of research have linked processed meats to higher risks of cardiovascular disease, cancer, and premature mortality.
1: Okay. But again, in moderation, we're talking anything on this list is good in moderation, right? So
0: yeah.
1: So the breakfast cake with some breakfast,
0: bacon.
1: Some breakfast bacon.
0: He says right here,
1: fine if I do it in moderation. And by moderation, I mean 2 to 4 times a week instead of just every day.
0: So he says right here, that does not mean people need to eliminate every indulgence forever.
1: Oh, thanks, buddy. Appreciate your help.
0: But many Americans underestimate how frequently processed meats appear in their diets and how strong the evidence is accumulated against them. I'm just going to go with that one line, though. That does not mean that people need to eliminate every indulgence forever, period.
1: And then there you go.
0: And I think we're done.
1: We don't have to talk about it anymore.
0: I think we're done.
1: Well, so this guy...
0: Harvard-trained oncologist says we do not need to eliminate every indulgence forever.
1: Okay, you know what? I'm trying to pick this apart a little bit.
0: Should we hit the breaking
1: news sound? When you say Harvard-trained, I wonder if he actually did get like a medical degree from Harvard or if he was like...
0: At a conference?
1: There was a guy... Like he got a certificate. You know what I mean?
0: Well, he didn't put Harvard trained in quotes.
1: What's this person's name? Because what if they got their undergrad at Harvard? That doesn't count. You can't say Harvard trained oncologist if you got your sociology degree at Harvard. You know what I mean?
0: Yeah. So this person is, I don't want to dox this person, I guess.
1: No, but they put their name on the article.
0: No,
1: I
0: want to find out who they are. It's a real dude. Dr. Ezekiel J. Emanuel is an oncologist, vice provost, and professor of medical ethics and health policy at University of Pennsylvania.
1: Not Harvard. Decidedly not Harvard. That's also not Harvard.
0: Well, but he works there now. And author of Eat Your Ice Cream, 6 Simple Rules for a Long and Healthy Life.
1: This guy is capitalizing on the fact, like he even has the guts to put a book together that says Eat Your Ice Cream. Wait, what's his name? Wait, hold on. What's his name?
0: Dr. Ezekiel J. Emanuel.
1: Hold on. This guy's legit. You know who this is? Zeke Emanuel. You know who it is?
0: No.
1: It's Rahm Emanuel's brother. I'm 1,000% being serious.
0: Oh, I can see his photo, and I guess I can see.
1: Yeah. So the Emanuel family is pretty well known.
0: So we need to. So what you're saying is we should listen to this.
1: This guy has actually given a lot of tips to like every presidential administration for the past like 3 presidents or 4.
0: All right, fine.
1: I guess he's legit.
0: All right, fine.
1: But I'm having breakfast cake tomorrow, just to spite you.
0: Fine, Dr. Emanuel.
1: It's fine. All right. We'll take a break. We'll come back. We have more around the corner. Guess what we have? Our first world problems are going to be coming up. Yes. But I also have for you, Ethan, backed by popular demand. It is Logan or Provo making its triumphant return back to the airwaves here on KSL News Radio. A KSL Nightside original now has become a KSL Brightside. Back to square one. Here we go. We'll do it next. Coming up. So stay with us. More to go right here on KSL Brightside.
2: Good afternoon, 2:30 at KSL News Radio. I'm Jeff Kaplan. KSL's top local story this hour. Breaking news, a bomb threat has prompted a large police response at the Waterford School in Sandy this afternoon. Police say the threat came in by phone at around noon. Students and staff had to be evacuated, and officers say everyone has now been accounted for.
3: The canines who sniff for bombs have already arrived. They've started clearing the school. And that's going to be underway for the next couple of hours.
2: Sergeant Michael Olson with Sandy Police says the investigation's ongoing. Multiple agencies are assisting as they work to clear the campus. Police say traffic in the area is not expected to be impacted. Our top national story this hour from ABC News. No one's going to get paid out of a controversial pool of money launched by the Justice Department last week.
4: A federal judge in Virginia on Friday ordered a temporary freeze on any payments from the Trump administration out of the $1.8 billion so-called anti-weaponization fund, as the judge considers arguments in a lawsuit brought by a former January 6 prosecutor to block the fund permanently. The order from District Judge Leonie Brinkema specifically bars the administration, quote, from taking any further action pursuant to the creation or operation of the anti-weaponization fund. Judge Brinkema has ordered an expedited briefing schedule in the lawsuit and a hearing set for Friday, June 12th. Alex Mallon, ABC News, Washington.
2: 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The NASDAQ gained 55. Coming up, storms are brewing. They'll be served this weekend. KSL weather is on the way next. Stay with us, KSL News Time 232.
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2: 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You deserve to love where you bank. Here's Ricky Meese.
11: We had a disabled vehicle in traffic on southbound I-15 at the point of the mountain, blocking multiple lanes of travel. That's been cleared. And those delays that stacked up to Draper are also clearing out, but we still have slowdowns from 114th South to just past Bangor Highway, where we have a new crash getting moved out of traffic. At Olson's Greenhouse, gardening brings families together. 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Ricky Meese in the KSL Traffic Center.
2: KSL weather, 58 degrees, the overnight low for tomorrow. Showers and storms are expected, the high only 70. It's going to dry out Sunday with a high of 74 right now, 79 degrees. I'm Jeff Kaplan from the KSL Common Spirit Health Studio. 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
0: All right, welcome back. You're listening to KSL Brightside. I'm Ethan Miller here with Alex Keery. And Alex, I figured out what I'm going to eat when I go to see my brother this weekend.
1: I do love this about our relationship, because you'll say, oh, I'm going to Austin this weekend. I go, oh, that's awesome. You guys are hitting the road. Where are you guys going to eat? Like, that becomes one of the...
0: It's part of it.
1: Yeah, it's part of the thing, because when you travel... And here's the thing, too, is I know you're watching your figure, and so
0: I'm on a journey.
1: Right, and so I also know that you're that you don't take those decisions lightly about what you're going to eat on the road.
0: Here's the deal.
1: But you also, I will say that it might sound like a bunch of just, it might just sound like a bunch of chubby dude fantasy of us mm-hmm. talking about food. The reality is you got to have a plan, and you can plan out your stuff, and then you could basically say, here's what I'm doing, and then if you have that as your plan... Then you're well on your way to not making huge mistakes, because that's if you right. go in there and you just go, oh yeah, I can't wait. I'm going to go down there and just go hog heaven here and just go to barbecue places and do all this stuff. If you don't have a plan, you will get in troubles. But if you have
0: a plan,
1: then you'll be able to be on the right
0: track. That's exactly right. So here's how I see it. So much of the food there in Austin is the same as here. So I don't need it, right? They have M&Ms there. We have M&Ms here. I don't need it. I can stick on plan. But there are a couple of things that we don't have here in Salt Lake they do have there. So near my brother's house is a gas station. And in that gas station is a little kind of empty corner. During most of the day, it's empty. But during the morning, it is occupied by a large griddle and a family back there making breakfast tacos and burritos. Okay. Phenomenal.
1: Gas station. You're on to a good start already with station, like, side
0: so
1: breakfast
0: good.
1: Place.
0: The breakfast tacos at my brother's gas station. It's not his gas station.
1: It's it's his because he goes to it.
0: So that's number one. So I'm breaking for that.
1: Okay.
0: And then the other thing is it's a place called Bird Biscuit. And they make these big square biscuits, and then they make them into chicken sandwiches. And it is... just amazing. And then they also take that biscuit dough and they make them little, they call them donut holes, right?
1: Right.
0: But they're biscuits. Biscuit dough.
1: Because they do the same thing. They roll it out and it'll cut the shape of the biscuit.
0: Yeah. And then they got the extra, scraps.
1: Okay.
0: They roll those scraps into donut holes, fry them up, and then toss them in cinnamon and sugar.
1: Ooh, yeah. Now that... You know what that is? You know what that is? A more unhealthy donut hole. That's what that is, because it's going to be a more dense dough. It's going to have more butter in it. It's going to have, because that's what makes a great biscuit is the butteriness. Yeah. You know what I mean? So,
0: okay. So there, and so that's kind of how, and the chicken, I want to describe the chicken to you.
1: Oh yeah, please.
0: So the
1: but
0: the
1: slowly sandwich, do it slowly, please.
0: The sandwich that I'm going to get is called the Queen Beak.
1: Okay,
0: it's chicken, right?
1: Okay, what do you have?
0: It's a fried chicken breast.
1: Got it.
0: Spiced black pepper honey sauce.
1: You got me.
0: Bacon infused chipotle mayo.
1: Wow.
0: Am I right?
1: Now, is there actual bacon in the chipotle mayo, or do they use just like a bacon fat?
0: It says bacon infused. I'm sure they just dump drippings in it.
1: Okay.
0: Which is all right with me. I mean, I won't say no to that. So I've got it handled.
1: I'm glad you got it all worked out. Because if you, and those are the only two good things you're going to give yourself this weekend?
0: Yeah.
1: While you're down there?
0: Yeah, yeah, yeah. Everything else is,
1: well, know. I think if you have, and you've already had these things, right?
0: I have, yes.
1: And so guess what?
0: I'm looking forward
1: And a lot of people will come at you and they go, well, you better try something different until you get down there. I'm on the other side. Don't try anything different.
0: No.
1: You already know something's going to work. You already know you don't get it very often. You already know you don't have this breakfast taco place next to you. That's the reason you're going.
0: That's exactly right. And you know what? I don't understand why we don't have breakfast tacos on every corner here in Salt Lake. Every time I go down there.
1: For sure.
0: I think to myself, this is so obvious. Why can't I get these everywhere? And I still don't get it, but
1: Ethan,
0: nevertheless,
1: something you can't get everywhere, and something that made that put this show on the map, you know, going on 15 to 20 years ago, was this very segment that we started to do with our listeners, and that is, and it's pretty self-explanatory, but why not? We've got some music to go with it. It is Logan and Provo. Let's do it.
14: Bad boys, what you gonna do? What you gonna do?
15: When the cops are called somewhere in Utah, we ask the first question. Is it Logan or Provo?
1: All right. So how does Logan or Provo work, Ethan? Well, in a nutshell, it's exactly what it is I have in front of me.
0: Okay.
1: The police blotter from both Logan and from Provo.
0: Mm-hmm.
1: Now, these are crimes very specific only to these places, because I feel like in some of these places, they're the only places
0: we know.
1: Commit these.
0: I feel like we know.
1: I will say that I also stole some from just the Cache Valley area in general. Okay.
0: Just so to expand the reach.
1: I think that works, because it's easy enough for us to be able to go down there. Okay. Ethan.
0: Yeah.
1: An officer responded to a local trailhead. I have to keep the locations.
0: Naturally.
1: Yeah. Officer responded to local trailhead after observing two men, aged 61 and 64,
0: okay,
1: riding e-bikes up the trail. The police waited for their return to their vehicles, at which point the police contacted them at the trail gate and warned them that mountain bikes and other motorized vehicles are prohibited on the trail. The men were warned instead of cited. I thought that was nice of them.
0: Oh, that was very, very nice of them.
1: Mm-hmm.
0: Oh, man, e-bikes on a trail? I'm trying to think of how I know there are trails up in Cache Valley, but I'm going to say this is Provo.
1: It's Cache Valley. Oh, it's actually, I'm so sorry.
0: I was just thinking there was the city's a little closer to the mountains.
1: Yeah. Well, the audacity of trying to ride up a trail.
0: I know. Come on.
1: On an e-bike.
0: Come on.
1: In their 60s. I love the idea too of a guy sitting there in waiting. You know, the police officer just like, I got him in sight. Oh, I got him in sight.
0: Yep.
1: What's your 20? Hurry, get here.
0: Hurry, contact him.
1: Almost over here.
0: I love that. Law enforcement contacted them.
1: The police department responded to the report of an individual who was wielding a knife.
0: Oh, my goodness.
1: At blankety blank. The dispatch guided officers to the person's last known location using surveillance cameras. Officers discovered that this student.
0: Okay.
1: Was involved in dissecting a bear's head in one of the labs.
0: Oh, this is Utah State. This is Utah State all day long.
1: Listen, at the LSB, I went to BYU. I don't know which building LSB is, but it's in Provo.
0: It's in Provo?
1: Yes, dissecting a bear's head.
0: Oh, wandering out with a knife that you're using to dissect a bear's head.
1: Well, I just love the idea of walking with the knife, too. Like, what were you doing with that knife? We were dissecting bear heads.
0: I thought for sure it was Utah State.
1: Oh, this is a good one. Police responded to a suspicious couple.
0: Oh, goodness.
1: Even at blank, as they were found dumpster diving. The couple explained that they were struggling financially and simply looking for useful items that they could be able to sell later.
0: All right. So you're going to have
1: the police cited them, took them down. They've been booked in jail and will never be allowed to see each other again.
0: Well, you're going to have struggling students in both places.
1: For sure.
0: Jeez. Mm-hmm. I don't know. This is a toss-up. I'm going to say Provo just because there are more people in Provo.
1: It is Provo. It was it was at the Wymount Terrace, which is, I don't know if you know or are familiar with Wymount Terrace. It's one of the married housing
0: locations. Gotcha.
1: And then finally, Ethan, a police were called when a pediatric patient experienced a mild allergic reaction after visiting one of the university museums. Emergency responder says the child was alert and itchy, but showed no signs of respiratory distress. The parents were then advised to give the child Benadryl, at which point he was released.
0: So the kid found out he had an allergy. Yeah.
1: I just love alert and itchy. That's how I also classify my kids most of the time. Oh, alert and itchy. Responder said the child was alert and itchy.
0: Gosh, I don't know. I mean, both have museums.
1: They do have museums at both places.
0: But there's no... Do you see, I'm going to say this is Utah State.
1: This is in Provo at the Bean Museum.
0: Oh, yeah. That's a cool museum.
1: Yeah, it is a cool
0: and
1: museum.
0: And I can see how it might trigger some allergies on some
1: Well, people. I don't know what they said that the allergy was triggered with. I wish that they would have left a little bit more detail there. So there you go.
0: It's full of animals.
1: Ethan, I just love the idea of the police being called to all of these different locations where no people were actually doing anything that wrong. But...
0: I know what it's like to be a young parent and to have
1: an
0: irrational fear grip you.
1: Oh, for sure.
0: I know what it's like.
1: For sure.
0: I briefly wanted to comment on calling 911 in that situation, whether it was appropriate, but
1: sure.
0: But honestly, you do want to err on the side of caution, and I have been there, so
1: yeah. You're not going to hear from us to not call the police in situation. No. Okay, we will never give that advice. However, we will point out that you are part of the police beat if we find it. So there you go. Your first edition of Logan or Provo, as it's now encased in our new packaging of KSL Brightside. So there you go. A little bit of the old, a little bit of the nude, that's also going to get the police called on you. So we will come back. We have our first world problems right around the corner. You don't want to miss any of those. It is a Friday edition of KSL Brightside. Stay with us.
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15: 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The show you didn't know you needed. And still don't. On KSL News Radio.
0: All right, welcome back. This is our last segment. And, you know, we've had a really nice time. It's been fairly relaxed here on KSL Brightside, but it is not going to be relaxed, I don't think, on the afternoon news. I think there's going to be a lot going on. We got some texts came in a couple of minutes ago alerting us to a fire north of Fort Union, and I've got a picture of it. And so if you know this area in Cottonwood Heights, there is a brush fire. It's above Fort Union. It's in that area, that undeveloped area just north of the cemetery. In that big, big brushy area that's kind of sitting in right in the middle of these neighborhoods. And so right now it looks like it's not doing a ton, but if you know that area, you know that is not a good place for a brush fire at all. So hopefully hopefully they get that handled and managed really well. I'm sure they're already really concerned about it and they're working hard on it, but that's going on. Additionally, we got a text about they're in Roy. There's a two-car collision on I-15 southbound right before 5600 South. We also saw one. Oh, shoot. Where did it go? Oh, here it is. This was an accident on Mountain View Corridor going northbound just past mile marker 8. Traffic's backed up all the way to Academy Parkway. So just a little bit of a heads up. It looks like they're going to have a real active afternoon.
1: Is this you fulfilling your dream as the KSL News Radio traffic eye in the sky that Andy Farnsworth used to be?
0: I'm coming for you, Ricky.
1: You just suddenly started going into full traffic mode. Also, sheesh, we're supposed to have fun on a Friday and leave all the heavy stuff to Jeff Kaplan.
0: I think there's going to be a lot of action on the afternoon news. Well, I think
1: so. That's probably, and they wouldn't have it any other way.
0: I'm sure.
1: I
26: think you do have a future there, Ethan.
0: You think so? Hey, look, I can mumble my way through anything you got.
1: Oh, for sure. I just hope you can get all those, you got to get all the sponsor reads down next. Yeah. Millard, it's that time of the week for us, of course. We do one of our favorite segments, and that is, of course, our first world problems. Let's do it.
15: Serving up a dose of perspective as Ethan and Alex read your first world problems.
0: Hopefully this music helps everyone
1: I just love
0: chill
1: it.
0: Out.
1: No, on that, but the music's got to stay in the background a little bit because we do like a little... Because it used to be we used to have the real Kenny G music. Now we have to play the fake Kenny G music.
0: That's right. So. So we got a text a little earlier because I was complaining that we didn't really have a ton of first world problems this week. And so, of course, I got it. I got nailed. Ethan's first world problem. I don't have enough first world problems. And I think that that's true. So if you've got a first world problem, text it in and we will read it to you. We've been collecting them.
1: This is a good one. This is one that came in via text as well at 57500. It says, my 7-layer bean dip to chip ratio is off.
0: Oh.
1: So they won't come out even. I'll have to keep going back for more of one or the other. That's the thing is, I know what you're talking about.
0: Yeah.
1: Now, what kicked off my first world thoughts today was this, Ethan. There is a cruise line. I just thought there's no better place. This Costa Cruise Line.
0: Okay.
1: It has been asking its cruisers, its guests.
0: Right.
1: To stop going back to the room with all of the buffet food. So my thought was, and they're gonna start charging you. If they see that you bring back buffet food to your room, they're gonna charge you an extra cleaning fee because they're like, hey, it's one thing to eat all the food that you want while you're there. It's another to bring all that food back and to make a giant mess in your room.
0: Well, you know what you get then.
1: And I know that's their excuse that they're making, but that's how you get ants.
0: You want ants? Because that's how you get ants.
1: That's how you get ants. But I just thought it was funny, somebody who goes, the all-you-can-eat buffet that I stuffed myself at was too good. I had to take some of the stuff with me back to my... I just sneak it back to the cruise.
0: I will say stateroom. I will say I have been known.
1: I love they're called staterooms too.
0: I have been known to sneak out of there with soft serve cone.
1: Now that's the thing is I'll have the pizza that just keeps rolling at those things. It's amazing.
0: All right, first world problem.
1: There's
0: another one at 57500. We booked a Disneyland trip, then realized it's the same week as the World Cup.
1: Oh, boy.
0: Sorry,
1: well,
0: dude.
1: Good luck. I mean, it'll last a long time, but yeah, you're right. That first week is magical. Mm-hmm. Not at the Magic Kingdom. I'm talking about the actual World Cup itself. The spin cycle of the washer is so efficient, I can't always tell if the clothes were actually totally washed or if they got cut off midway. Like, you get them out and then you go, were these really washed?
0: Is this even on?
1: I mean, I know it feels a little bit damp. I think it may have malfunctioned. The way through.
0: I've got another one here. I chose to wear my Puma shoes over my New Balance. Now my feet hurt.
1: Yeah. Those are two different shoe brands right there.
0: I love this one.
1: Why?
0: I can't believe my Jaguar didn't come with a spare tire.
1: Oh, you know what? They do that now with these luxury cars.
0: It's because they
1: know.
0: They
1: do that.
0: They're like, just buy another tire.
1: They're okay.
0: Baby.
1: Well, I've actually got this problem in our Audi. They give you, sorry about
0: Tell
1: that.
0: Tell me about it.
1: They
0: Alex.
1: Get you, they give you this tire and then it's in there. It's not a full size spare already.
0: Donut spare.
1: But it also comes with an electric pump. You have to pump it up because they're like, no, it is actually more efficient. It gets small and then it expands on the inside. So you actually have to pump it yourself. That's actually not a first world problem. That's a lame problem. Seeing a fancy Broadway play. The moment we land in New York City, but I feel super weird wearing a sequin blazer on the flight. You can't. Yeah, look. But, you know, when people ask questions, you go, oh, we're going to see. Sorry, we're getting straight off the plane to go over to see blah, blah, blah. And then people go, oh, okay, I guess you're that cool. I own a limousine, but we don't actually have a driver for it. Interesting.
0: Oh.
1: That is a weird thing, actually.
0: Here's one from Ben. He says, my first world problem, couldn't decide which burger to get for yesterday's International Burger Day. I ended up at McDonald's.
1: Booked a pedicure for Mother's Day, but it's 2 weeks after Mother's Day. Does it count, question mark? Yeah, I don't know.
0: Johnny Sock says he's got the same problem with his Audi as you do with yours. So, you guys can get together and go bowling.
1: Well, there's that, and it plays music until you open the door all the way.
0: Yeah.
1: It's crazy.
0: All right. Well, thanks so much. These are great first world problems. We've been doing this every Friday.
1: Yeah. We'll keep them coming. We'll keep those coming in. We appreciate you joining us, but now we ask you to join, as Ethan has put it, for a very active Utah's Afternoon News. Jeff Kaplan's Afternoon News coming at you right now, so stay with us right here.
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2: Good afternoon. It's 3 o'clock at KSL News Radio. I'm Jeff Kaplan. We're at 77 degrees, KSL's top story. Governor Spencer Cox is responding to the backlash against the Box Elder Data Center. Today, he issued an executive order. We get details from KSL News Radio's Heather Peterson.
5: The order says this will raise the standards data centers will have to meet if they want to set up shop in Utah. State agencies will be directed to make sure any plans prioritize protecting water, air quality, wildlife, and utility costs for Utahans.
6: Making sure that that every data center is subject to that. So it directs my agencies, which I'm allowed to do under executive orders, to make sure that they're going through those processes, that they're following the law.
5: Governor Cox says this move is in direct response to the public's worries.
6: The public has brought up some concerns that some of us didn't think about that are important. And that matters. I mean, it absolutely matters.
5: The executive order also calls for transparent, meaningful, and thorough opportunities for public comment. Heather Peterson, KSL News Radio.
2: This executive order is a good starting point, according to Lexi Tuddenham with Heal Utah. She says, though, more steps need to be taken.
7: Then we need to see it backed up with action, protective legislation, good regulation, good monitoring, and a lot more transparency and good governance.
2: Tuddenham says both data centers and nuclear projects should focus on protecting water resources, community health, and the climate. KSL News Time 302 in Weber County. They might have to reprint the primary ballots because of a lawsuit. We get the story from KSL News Radio's Alexandria Bonilla.
8: Three county commission hopefuls, Richard Heyer, Katrina Gibson, and John Beasley, are suing candidate James Ebert and the Weber County clerk Ricky Hatch. This comes just days before ballots are scheduled to be sent out. It claims Ebert did not file his completed candidacy paperwork in time because it didn't contain the conflict of interest form. The suit also alleges the clerk violated state laws by accepting the declaration without all necessary paperwork included. Hatch says his office accidentally didn't include that form, but Ebert completed it and sent it back within the proper time frame. Hatch adds his office has reviewed the filings and doesn't see any real reason to disqualify Ebert. Alexandria Bonilla, KSL News Radio.
2: The man charged with killing three women in Wayne County finally appeared in Utah court today. Accused of killing the women and stealing their cars, 22-year-old Ivan Miller wore a black and white striped jail clothing as the judge read the charges.
11: Mr. Miller, I'm now going to inform you of the charges. You're charged count one, criminal homicide, aggravated murder, a first degree felony.
2: When arrested months ago in Colorado, Miller told police he didn't like doing it, but it had to be done. Prosecutors plan to seek the death penalty. KSL News Time 303. Our top national story, President Trump and top advisors were in the Situation Room at the White House this afternoon, deciding what they want from these negotiations with Iran. News Nation's Robert Sherman with a look at the latest U.S. demands.
12: The president has laid out his red lines of what he wants to see included in a final deal. It includes Iran, no nuclear weapons, the Strait of Hormuz opening immediately, all mines being terminated. That would also include no tolling inside of the Strait of Hormuz, a lifting of the U.S. naval blockade, uranium enriched uranium being destroyed with the supervision of the U.N.'s nuclear watchdog. No money will be exchanged at this time.
2: The two sides are trying to get to a deal that would extend the ceasefire and reopen the Strait of Hormuz. And as the ceasefire talks continue, it's unclear what it's going to mean for the war between Israel and Hezbollah. Here's ABC's Ian Pinnell.
13: We've seen strikes in Beirut. We've seen strikes elsewhere against Hezbollah. Israel insists it's only striking Hezbollah targets, but the Lebanese authorities have repeatedly pointed to evidence suggesting that first responders and civilians have also been killed in some of these strikes. And Israel's not really making any bones about it. We've had the IDF today talking about expanding operations.
2: There is a ceasefire in Lebanon, but it appears to be falling apart. In Detroit, an SUV crashed into a terminal at Wayne Airport this morning. Unfortunately, nobody was injured, but it was frightening.
27: I saw the SUV pointed right in our direction, came flying through the doors, said, get out of my way, and he just kept coming.
2: The driver was arrested. Officials say the 67-year-old crashed into the terminal because he wanted to meet Tom Cruise. Onlookers say the man looked disoriented. KSL News Time 305. Neighbors are recounting a hectic scene at an Ogden house fire overnight. One person was killed, four more sent to the hospital. We get the story from KSL News Radio's Britt Johnson.
9: Matt Champion knows the homeowners and lives five houses away from the home. He came outside to see what was going on and found dozens of firefighters and his neighbor's home in flames. He says he's incredibly sad for the loss of life and hopes the others can recover soon. The other four people in the home were taken to the hospital for smoke inhalation.
2: Heavy fire and smoke damage left the home uninhabitable, and we're getting reports the family dog is also missing. It's 3:06. It's the Friday afternoon rush. Thank goodness Ricky Meese is here. What's going on?
10: Well, the rush is on, just as you'd expect, Jeff, but we also have a road closure. A KSL texter tipping us off on this one, a crash in Harriman. It is closing the road and blocking multiple lanes of travel at the intersection of Mountain View Corridor and Rosecrest Road. Ricky Meese in the KSL Traffic Center.
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2: That's how much her slippers went for, $28 million. It's a legendary pair of shoes, stolen and missing for decades. They were recovered, but I wouldn't spend my millions on shoes that don't fit. Now, Ferris Bueller's sweater vest, that I could wear. It's the one he wears in the movie, his entire day off. Most notably at the parade when he stole the show on a float, lip-syncing his way down a Chicago street, sparking a citywide sing-along.
28: Well, shake it up, baby, now. Shake it up, baby.
2: That sweater vest is being auctioned, and it's expected to go for $300,000 to $600,000. But there's another piece of memorabilia that can't be auctioned. Marty McFly's red guitar from Back to the Future. Remember the scene at the high school dance when he plays Johnny B. Good? And then he goes into a 70s style guitar riff, playing behind his back, kicking over amplifiers. And the 1950s crowd just stares at him. Well, Michael J. Fox now wants that guitar, but it was never saved. It's a cherry red Gibson ES-345, and the star has gone on video asking for its return.
29: Hi, Michael J. Fox. You may know me as Marty McFly.
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30: Leah Thompson here. I played Lorraine McFly.
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2: 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If you want to learn more about the search for the red guitar, go to losttothefuture.com.
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2: 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Ricky?
10: Well, I wish I could say happy Friday, everyone, but it's not for those on southbound I-15. It's already bogged down and slow as you go in Salt Lake County from the South Interchange in Murray through Draper and into Bluffdale. Part of that is an accident, adding to the Curiosity slowing in Draper, southbound I-15 prior to Bangor Highway. Northbound I-15, pretty good speeds as you go from the point of the mountain up to 2100 south, and that's where it's getting crowded and slow as you approach downtown. East Side freeways all clear, looking pretty good on most of your bigger roadways in Davis County. However, in Weber County, traffic getting busy and slow southbound I-15 Ogden to Roy. And we had an earlier texter saying there is an accident southbound I-15 prior to 5600 South Roy, and some westbound delays on I-84 prior to the Highway 89 junction. Eric?
3: Northbound Mountain View corridor, it's closed because of a crash at Rosecrest Road. You're going to have to if you want to avoid the wait there, get on Academy Parkway, start heading north that way, though you may have to go all the way past Mountain Ridge High School to re-enter the Mountain View flow. Again, that's northbound Mountain View corridor at Rosecrest Road. If you're down Utah County, I-15, northbound, southbound, looking okay. We do have some early slowing on the northbound and southbound sides in both cases, approaching Pleasant Grove Boulevard and Linden. Turn everyday spaces into blooms of beauty with Olson's Greenhouse. 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Eric Butler in the KSL Traffic Center.
15: Well, the skies are starting to change. Scattered showers and thunderstorms over central southern Utah are pushing north, and they'll impact us tonight and tomorrow. Look for an overnight low of 50 degrees, only a high of 70 on Saturday, with dark clouds, scattered showers, and some scattered thunderstorms. Temperatures will stay cool through the weekend, but will dry it out by Saturday night. Mostly sunny in 72 Sunday, 78 and mostly sunny on Monday. From the KSL Weather Center, I'm Kevin Newman.
2: 77 degrees in Salt Lake City. The guy accused of killing three women in Wayne County at a court appearance this morning. Courtney Johns from KSL TV is going to join us live in the studio in just a few moments. Stay with us. This is Utah's News, Traffic, and Weather Station.
21: Hi, this is Doug Wright. Dee and I have the chance at Hale Center Theater to see the opening night of not only My Fair Lady, but Harmony. 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
2: 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First, Governor Spencer Cox is feeling optimistic on the future of the Great Salt Lake after a meeting with leaders and conservationists today, despite a dour water year. I'm KSL News Radio's Cameron Elliott. Second, three candidates hoping for a spot on the Weber County Commission are suing a fourth, claiming that he didn't properly file his candidacy paperwork. Third, our biggest traffic trouble spot.
10: Those delays on I-84, it's due to a crash. I'm looking at it now. This is an accident, a westbound I-84 in Weber Canyon near the power plant. It's blocking a right lane. It's really starting to cause some heavy delays there. You'll also see a road block due to a crash in Harriman at Mountain View Corridor and Rosecrest Road. Ricky Meese in the KSL Traffic Center.
15: Southern storms are starting to move north. I'm Kevin Eubank.
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5: From ABC News. I'm Mike Dubusky. Still no word on whether President Trump plans to extend the ceasefire with Iran, with both sides still not assigning on to the current short-term peace proposal. A federal judge has ordered that President Trump's name be removed from the Kennedy Center in Washington, D.C., setting a two-week deadline for his name to come off the building. ABC's Catherine Falders reports.
6: Not only did the judge rule against the center's renaming, he also said the board has to vote again before the closure can happen because he determined the trustees weren't given enough information in advance of their vote to fulfill their obligation, if you will. So it really is a scathing ruling for the Trump administration. And of course, the judge also said that the closure of the Kennedy Center can't move forward as planned.
5: The judge said the authority to rename the Kennedy Center lies with Congress, not the center's board. It comes just hours after a judge temporarily blocked the Trump administration's efforts to create a so-called anti-weaponization fund. ABC News legal contributor Kim Whaley.
7: This is going to stay with this lower court judge, and then when there's a final resolution, only then will the Trump administration have the ability to appeal it.
5: That fund was designed to pay those who claim to have been victimized by the government. Health officials are ramping up screening procedures at airports as the Ebola outbreak in Central Africa grows.
8: It's exactly what you might entail. It's a medical history. Where have you been? You know, what have you been exposed to? What were you doing in these countries? And then obviously the physical screening, checking for things like fever and other symptoms associated with the virus. But it shouldn't affect passengers that are coming from other places around the world. We haven't heard of anything like that inside these terminals, but that comes with the caveat that if this continues to expand and more countries are affected and added to that list, then of course more passengers would eventually become affected by all of this.
5: ABC's Matt Rivers. 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
2: KSL News Time 3:18. Today, Ivan Miller, the man accused of murdering three Wayne County women, went in front of a Utah judge. First time since the murders way back in March. KSL investigator Courtney Johns has been following the story. She's live in the studio with us. Thanks for coming in. So first of all, what charges are Ivan Miller facing?
9: Yeah, thank you for having me. He is facing three counts of aggravated murder, and that's what he was appearing on for today.
2: Okay, what was the nature of this hearing? What was the point?
9: So this is his first appearance today, essentially just facing the charges, and today they were establishing if he could essentially afford to have an attorney, to pay for his attorney. So the judge asked him some very basic questions, asking if he had any children to take care of, if he had his own home, if he owned a vehicle, and if he had a job, all of which he said no to. And so they declared that he was indigent and that they would be paying for attorneys to take care of him.
2: Well, he's 22 years old, right?
9: Correct. And, yes.
2: So why did it take so long to get him before a judge here in Utah? I mean, the crimes happened in March.
9: Yeah, that's correct. Well, they found him in Colorado. He's from Iowa. So a part of this was just getting him extradited back. Also, he was facing charges in Iowa as well. So this is a very complicated case. It takes time to get someone back over to Utah. Right now he's being held in the Sevier County Jail. So he appeared virtually, but you know, when you have someone who's facing multiple charges in multiple states and when they're being held in another state, that's a complicated process. And you know, with cases like this, it takes a lot of time. And as we're seeing in this one, his next appearance will be in September. So it takes a lot of time to process all of that.
2: I know it was virtual today, but how did he seem?
9: I mean, he didn't say a whole lot. He was pretty quiet in it, and it there was a delay because it was virtual. Most of the questions he said yes or no. Honestly, the most we heard from him was when the judge asked how much money he had, and he said, "I think I have $6,000 or $7,000 in my bank account." But otherwise, it was pretty much yes, no. Do you have a job? No, but I used to, and you know, he kept it very limited.
2: He killed the women to steal their cars. At least that's what he was accused of.
9: That is what the charging documents state, and the accusations are pretty chilling. According to investigators, I think one of the most disturbing things that they say is that he admitted to it, and he said that he didn't like to do it, but it was something that had to be done, which I think is something that really sticks in people's minds from this case.
2: Not to be overly simplistic, but if he had six grand...

0: we've got a nasty situation on I-84 in Weber Canyon, a crash on the westbound side near the power plant. And this is as you're approaching Highway 89 at the junction. The right lane is blocked, and it's causing some big backups. And then on the eastbound side, more delays. Not sure what these are from. Don't really have a camera there. But this is eastbound I-84 getting toward Mountain Green. Now, southbound traffic on I-15 in Weber County, it is heavy and slow coming from Riverdale through Roy and into Sunset. Northbound I-15, all clear. That's through Davis and Weber counties. But I-15 in Salt Lake County bogged down already this afternoon as you go from 53rd South on the southbound side through Draper. Northbound I-15, a little busy approaching Bangor Highway. And then again, from 2100 South to downtown, clear roads on the east side, I-215 and I-80. Eric?
1: We got this closure of Mountain View Corridor. This is in Harriman at Rosecrest Road. You got a crash right there in the intersection. The northbound folks that are there just prior to the accident, they're stuck there until they clear that intersection enough for them to go by. In the meantime, you're probably going to exit at Academy Parkway and then start heading north through Harriman that way. If you go past that, that's where all of the delays are. Down in Utah County, I-15 looks good. Over on the West Belt, we've got good movement northbound, southbound, at least for now, from the 201 Highway up past the airport. UDOT construction alert. Expect I-80 to be reduced to one lane near the mouth of the canyon and between Mountain Dell Reservoir and Lambs Canyon every night this summer for paving. Eric Butler in the KSL Traffic Center.
2: 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Kevin Eubank is here. We're going along today. La la, beautiful day. And all of a sudden, it's ominous and dark out here downtown.
3: Jeff, we were together yesterday. We told you there'd be thunderstorms today and tonight and tomorrow morning.
2: But it was shocking.
3: No, it's not shocking.
2: Looked out. It was blue sky. I looked back out. It's horrible
3: out
2: there.
3: What happens? It starts out one way, ends out another. But you're right. Storms in central southern Utah pushing north to the Wasatch Front. And we're going to see a little bit of rain and even a chance for some thunderstorms in the next few hours. That chance of storms will linger overnight and for the first half of the day tomorrow. So mostly cloudy to cloudy skies, scattered morning rain and thunderstorms, high of only 70. That's going to come later in the afternoon where we get a little bit of sunshine. It all goes away by Saturday night, mostly sunny for Sunday and Monday, temperatures in the 70s, 80s move in for Tuesday, Wednesday. The good news, Jeff, we could get a quarter of an inch of rain in the valleys. The mountains are going to get a half inch plus. Even the Uintas, 9,000 feet and above, they're going to get a little snow. It all happens in the next 24 hours. It'll be done by tomorrow night.
2: What altitude for the snow?
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2: All right. Thanks a lot, Kevin. You have a great weekend. 73 degrees, mostly cloudy. The wind, 23 miles an hour. KSL News Time, 324.
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2: We're watching Utah's money. Gas prices are down another 2 cents today. Utah's average is 4

0: $4.61 a gallon. That's more than 20 cents higher than the national average. Wall Street today, the Dow up 363 points at 51,032. The S&P gained 16, the NASDAQ up 55.
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7: We've got big backups both directions of I-84 going westbound. It's due to a crash blocking a right lane near the power plant, and that's causing delays. On the eastbound side, not sure what's happening, but we've got slowdowns for about 1.5 to 2 miles trying to get into Mountain Green. Southbound I-15 delays will be in place as you go from 45th South Murray into Bluffdale in Salt Lake County. Eric?
8: Looks like they're letting traffic through that accident out in Mountain View Corridor. This is northbound in Harriman. It's at Real Vista Drive, and the traffic is getting through there now, heading up towards Rosecrest Road. So only one lane going through, but that's a heck of an improvement over no lanes going through. So those delays should eventually shake out. On the southbound side in Utah County, I-15, we do have some slowing now from just past Pioneer Crossing, getting down past exit to Pleasant Grove Boulevard and then down into Linden. On the northbound side, we have early slowing as well, approaching 800 North, and that's going to last till you get to Pleasant Grove Boulevard. 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
0: Good afternoon, 3:30 at KSL. Jeff Kaplan here. Threatening skies, windy, 73 in Salt Lake City. KSL's top story, developing news. Students had to be evacuated from the Waterford School in Sandy this afternoon after a bomb threat. KSL News Radio's Eric Cabrera is joining us live. He's on the scene. Eric?
11: Jeff, Sandy police say the threat came in by phone around noon, and that Every student and staff member are now evacuated and accounted for. Bomb sniffing dogs from multiple agencies are now helping clear the school. I've been here watching the scene unfold, and one thing that stood out to me was how organized the response was. As police cruisers surrounded the campus with lights flashing, faculty members stood outside directing parents where to go to reunite with their kids. Most students and staff had already been moved out safely about an hour after help arrived. Sergeant Michael Olson says that kind of response doesn't happen by accident, and says officers regularly train with schools in the city for situations exactly like this.
12: The canines who sniff for bombs have already arrived. They've started clearing the school, and that's going to be underway for the next couple of hours. We will be here. There's nothing shut down as of right now other than the school, so traffic can come and go.
11: The investigation into who made the threat has just begun. Live from Sandy, Eric Cabrera, KSL News Radio.
0: Well, even with the water level dwindling, Governor Cox is optimistic about the state of the Great Salt Lake. We get the story from KSL News Radio's Cameron Elliott.
13: Governor Spencer Cox said he feels the best he's ever felt about the future of the lake after he walked out of a meeting with conservationists as well as local and state officials. He says they're working to secure the water rights to more of the lake's water, which means it will be preserved by the state instead of used up or modified by a private company.
14: We now have basically secured over 500,000 acre feet of water rights to the Great Salt Lake. We have another 300,000 acre feet that we're working on that are close to being under contract. That's already getting close to our goals for the lake, well ahead of schedule.
13: The governor said President Trump's potential $1 billion pledge for the lake's conservation has also given him hope. Cameron Elliott, KSL News Radio.
0: The National Weather Service has issued a red flag warning for much of eastern Utah. They say strong wind, low humidity, and warm temperatures put the area in critical fire danger. The warning is in effect till 8 o'clock tonight. Right now in Salt Lake City, the wind out of the west, 23 miles an hour. KSL News Time, 3:33. Our top national story, President Trump's $1.8 billion fund for victims of the government has been banned from handing out any money.
15: A federal judge in Virginia on Friday ordered a temporary freeze on any payments from the Trump administration out of the $1.8 billion so-called anti-weaponization fund, as the judge considers arguments in a lawsuit brought by a former January 6th prosecutor to block the fund permanently. The order from District Judge Leonie Brinkema specifically bars the administration, quote, from taking any further action pursuant to the creation or operation of the anti-weaponization fund. Judge Brinkema has ordered an expedited briefing schedule in the lawsuit and a hearing set for Friday, June 12th. Alex Mallon, ABC News, Washington.
0: KSL News Time, 3:34. Another federal judge has ordered President Trump's name be removed from the Kennedy Center. In a 94-page ruling, the judge wrote that Congress gave the Kennedy Center its name and only Congress can change it. The Trump administration's been given 2 weeks to remove his name. Today, former Attorney General Pam Bondi has been in a closed-door interview with members of the House Oversight Committee. She's being questioned about her handling of the Epstein files. Bondi's been under fire for redacting the names of wealthy Epstein associates. ABC's Aaron Katursky here.
16: If you take the Justice Department at its word, the documents are either duplicative or they contain information about Epstein's victims, which apparently can't be scrubbed in part to then allow the document in full to be released. Of course, Epstein victims have pointed out that a lot of other documents have contained their personal information or identifying information, and those made it out. And so what's in these? And we just don't know.
0: This week, Pam Bondi announced she's battling thyroid cancer. Police in Hyde Park are now sifting through a woman's yard after she found a human skull earlier this week. KSL News Radio's Heather Peterson with the story.
17: Homeowner Sherry Segris was gardening on Memorial Day when she made a discovery.
18: I was planting flowers and trying to get rid of a plant. And this plant's been the bane of my existence for 2 years. And we found a piece of a skull, and it was human.
17: She tells KSL TV there's a cemetery across from her house and a marker there that says 32 people are unaccounted for with grave sites unknown between 1870 and 1950. North Park Police Chief Kent Goodrich can't confirm if the bones are related to that, but what he can say...
19: The fragments of the bone appear to be quite old. on that. This doesn't appear to be anything recent. We're not suspecting any criminal activity.
17: Goodrich says they found another bone fragment in their search. They're sending the remains off to the state crime lab for analysis. Heather Peterson, KSL News Radio.
0: 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First look traffic. Here's Ricky Meese.
7: Crews are starting to let some traffic get through at the intersection of Mountain View Corridor near Academy Parkway in Harriman. Nasty accident there. And continue to expect delays. And this is going to be westbound I-84 near the power plant. A right lane is blocked due to a crash. Ricky Meese in the KSL Traffic Center.
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0: 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A lot of young people are worried. They can't afford a house, rent is through the roof, and at the same time, almost every government statistic indicates the rich get richer. Recent graduates even have to worry AI is coming for their jobs, and now they're going to build the biggest data center ever here. The only thing missing from this protest movement is a soundtrack. Till now, this is no such animal.
24: They will drain every inch of the Great Salt Lake. Fill your lungs with the arsenic that they will make.
0: No Such Animal is a Utah County rock band.
24: They just can't
0: Axios Salt Lake City points out the band releases a music video every week or two on social media. Many of these songs straight out of the headlines.

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1: This really sucks because they've worked tirelessly to develop their fan base and promote their band on Instagram, and now it's just gone.
0: They're back on Instagram, still posting music videos about the inequity of wealthy, powerful people doing what they want, while normal folks scrounge for grocery money.
2: Yeah, flipping off the taxpayers, just a regular Tuesday in D.C.
0: No Such Animals singer, former BYU student Finn Morrison says this is not political. They don't have a party or a candidate. They just want a level playing field. So this Utah County band will shred till their fingers bleed trying to make a point while their fans try to make rent.
2: When our Salt Lake dies.
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0: 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You deserve to love where you bank. Here's Ricky Meese.
4: We do have delays. This is in Morgan County, east and westbound I-84. The eastbound delays are as you're approaching Mountain Green. Westbound delays due to a crash by the power plant blocking a right lane. Heavy and slow traffic southbound I-15 in Weber County, leaving Ogden, getting into Roy and Sunset. In Salt Lake County, delays have set in. Southbound I-15 approaching 2100 South. And then again, as you go from Murray at 53rd South all the way into Draper and Bluffdale, northbound I-15 getting crowded and slow at the point into Draper at Bangor. And then again from 33rd South to downtown. Eric?
5: Southbound slowing I-15 Utah County. It's reduced speeds from Lehigh's Main Street down to Linden. On the northbound side, you've got some reduction of speeds as well. 800 North and Orm up into Linden. Now, the rest of the freeway looks pretty solid throughout Utah County. We see over in Springville on State Street, there's northbound and southbound slowing approaching 4800 South. And if you're out in Harriman, Mountain View Corridor northbound is bogged down because of a crash that happened at Real Vista Drive. You've got one right lane going through while they clean up the crash at that intersection, but you do have the one right lane open, so that's an improvement over about 20 minutes ago. Nuclear energy might be coming to our state. 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Eric Butler in the KSL Traffic Center.
6: Well, a storm is moving into Utah. It's already in the central southern part of the state, and it's pushing north. Look for scattered showers overnight, isolated showers and thunderstorms on Saturday. This could produce a tenth to a quarter of an inch of rain from Provo to Salt Lake, and a half inch of rain from Salt Lake City north. Some of the northern mountains could even get some snow. Highs will be in the 70s on Saturday with decreasing showers by evening. Mostly sunny skies return for Sunday, Monday, with temperatures in the mid to upper 70s. From the KSL Weather Center, I'm Kevin Eubank.
0: You know what I mean when I say it looks like it wants to rain, but it isn't yet? That's the story in Salt Lake, 73 degrees. Stiff wind at 23 miles an hour. So the President's Fund for Victims of the Government has been frozen. As of this afternoon, ABC's legal analyst is going to join us live in just a few. Stay here. This is Utah's news, traffic, and weather station.
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0: 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The three things you need to know this hour. First,
14: three candidates hoping to get a spot on the Weber County Commission are suing a fourth, claiming he did not properly file his candidacy paperwork. I'm KSL News Radio's Alexandria Bonilla.
0: Second, Governor Cox has signed an executive order he says will raise the standards for data centers, asking them to minimize impacts to water, air quality, wildlife, and utility costs. Third, our biggest traffic trouble spot.
15: We do have our typical delays for your drive home southbound I-15, Murray into Bluffdale. And if you're traveling westbound I-84, a crash is blocking a right lane of traffic near the power plant prior to the Highway 89 junction. And that is also causing delays. Ricky Meese in the KSL Traffic Center.
6: Increasing clouds with scattered storms approaching. I'm Kevin Eubank.
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16: ABC News, I'm Mike Dabusky. President Trump says he wants a short-term peace agreement with Iran to include reopening the Strait of Hormuz and commitments from that country around its nuclear program. But Iran says the president is mischaracterizing the deal, according to state media.
17: They're pushing back on these points that the president put out in that social media post and laying out their own demands for what a short-term agreement would be. And they include having some control over traffic in the Strait of Hormuz. They want to see $12 billion in frozen assets released to Iran before they agree to anything. They are not willing to commit to turning over that enriched uranium. And also, they're putting Lebanon back on the front burner, saying that there has to be a complete ceasefire there in order to get an agreement between the U.S. and Iran.
16: ABC's Karen Travers. And a federal judge now says President Trump's name must come off the Kennedy Center, ruling the decision has to come from Congress. This is ABC News.
0: KSL News Time, 3:47. This afternoon, a judge decided nobody gets a cent from President Trump's anti-weaponization fund. At least for now, that $1.8 billion fund. Joining us live now, ABC News legal analyst Royal Oaks. Good to talk to you. This block is temporary, first of all, right?
18: That's right, Jeff. What the federal judge has done is said, look, this is an interesting issue. Some folks have sued saying that Donald Trump's fund, $1.8 billion, may not be spent because it's unconstitutional. Congress had to do it. And what the judge said was, look, I don't want money going out the door that we may never get back. So I'm not saying Donald Trump is right or wrong. I'm saying that we're going to have a big hearing on June 12 to decide for now whether or not this fund is legal. But as of right now, between now and June 12, no money's going out the door and the whole program is frozen.
0: You know, over the last week, I think I've heard 300 reasons why a judge might block this. This would be only one of them. What are some of the others that could come up as the fight continues over this fund?
18: Well, one big argument is, you know, we have this principle in America, you can't be a judge in your own case. This system allegedly creating a deal where Trump appointees will decide who gets the money. Now, Donald Trump has said, hey, Hunter Biden can ask for money if he wants. This isn't just for Republicans or January 6 rioters. But if the deciders are all Trump folks, well, that's one argument. The other argument is what I alluded to a minute ago. Congress is supposed to pass laws dispensing spending American money, and yet this is an executive decision by Donald Trump. Now, Trump said, look, we've got kind of a slush fund. If the U.S. government loses a case, we've got a fund we can dip into and pay without special congressional authorization. These are all arguments the judge is going to have to sort out on June 12 and later.
0: Okay, so this could go to appeal next, and this could drag on practically forever, yes?
18: Yeah, exactly right. June 12 will be fairly preliminary. It's whether there should be an injunction pending a trial a year down the road. So this is all in the trial court, and whoever loses at any stage in the trial court is free to go up to the D.C. Circuit Court of Appeals and then the U.S. Supreme Court.
0: Thanks, Royal. ABC News legal analyst Royal Oaks, you have a good weekend. 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
4: And Jeff, we're going to bump this up to emergency traffic in Morgan County. It's due to this crash westbound I-84 near the power plant. That's prior to the Highway 89 junction in Weber Canyon. With these westbound delays due to the crash blocking that right lane, we're seeing big backups now, and it's only going to grow until they can open up that lane of travel again. And then we have the eastbound slowing on I-84 approaching Mountain Green. If you're on I-15 in Weber County, slowing southbound between 31st Street and Ogden down to Roy, and northbound going through Riverdale. The freeways in Salt Lake County, we have our typical north and southbound I-15 delays. Going northbound is from the Point up to Bangor Highway, exiting in Draper, and again from 33rd South to downtown. Southbound I-15, the bulk of your delays will stretch from Murray into Bluffdale. Eric?
5: You're at a stop once again northbound on Mountain View Corridor in Harriman because of a crash at the Real Vista intersection. Got tow trucks now there, and that's the reason why the one right lane that we had open, it's now being shut off in the meantime. So if you're in between Academy Parkway and Real Vista, you're going to have to wait it out. Otherwise, get on the Academy Parkway and head north that way. If you're on Mountain View Corridor southbound, we do have your typical slowdowns in West Valley approaching 3500 South and starting to get busy in Utah County approaching SR 73. Northbound, southbound, reduced speeds in Utah County on I-15. Approaching American Forks 500 East exit on the southbound side, and further slowing going by Pleasant Grove Boulevard. May is Skin Cancer Awareness Month, and Swinier Woseth Dermatology is reminding you to take care of your skin. 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Eric Butler in the KSL Traffic Center.
6: KSL 7-day forecast starts with a storm that's moving in this evening and will linger into at least part of the weekend. Overnight, look for cloudy skies, scattered showers, and even some isolated thunderstorms, with that threat continuing through Saturday, really for most of northern Utah. Looks like generally a tenth to a quarter of an inch in the valleys. Some of the spots north of Salt Lake will get more of that, and the high elevations, 9,000 feet and above, have the chance for a little snow in the Uintas and the Wasatch Mountain peaks. We'll get things dried out by Saturday night. Sunday, it's mostly sunny and 72. All sunshine as we head through Monday, Tuesday, Wednesday. Highs get back to the mid to upper 80s during the week. How about by Thursday, Friday, low 90s? From the KSL Weather Center, I'm Kevin Eubank.
0: A few showers in Salt Lake City in Lehi. Raining in Provo right now, 73, and windy in Salt Lake. KSL News Time 3:52, your 7-day forecast, brought to you by Performance Automotive Bountiful. Ahead, Jeff Bezos talks about the big kaboom last night. Stay with us.
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0: We're watching Utah's Money. Jeff Bezos says he's glad that no one was hurt when a massive Blue Origin rocket exploded on the launch pad last night. What a fireball, if you haven't seen the video. The explosion of the New Glenn rocket could set back efforts to put men back on the moon. Gap shares took a tumble today. Its Old Navy stores missed sales goals last quarter. They cut their sales outlook for the year, and today, Gap fell more than 17%. A huge surge for shares of Dell today. The computer maker raised its guidance for the year. Investors said buy, and indeed it was a screaming buy. Dell stock up 30% today and on Wall Street. The Dow gaining 363 points, closing over 51,000, 51,032. The S&P was up 16. The NASDAQ gained 55 points. Everybody's back home in Orange County, California. Fears of a chemical explosion have eased, but the battle against that tank moved into a new phase today.
21: On the same day lawsuits are being announced involving the chemical scare, today the cleanup phase is now underway. The emergency response and threat from the chemical tank is over, and it's now transitioning into a cleanup phase of waste removal. A safety zone around the tank has been reduced down to 150 feet. People who live in the area are being asked to fill out a survey on the city's response to the incident and ways to improve future emergency responses. Alex Stone, ABC News, Los Angeles.
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15: And these delays are pretty long now. Westbound I-84 starting a little bit after Mountain Green over to where we have the crash at the power plant in the cleanup stages. Just anticipate several extra minutes to get through the area. Eric?
5: We do have northbound slowing over on Mountain View Corridor at Harriman. 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Eric Butler in the KSL Traffic Center.
0: 58 degrees, the overnight low for tomorrow. Showers and storms expected early. A little bit of late afternoon sunshine, but the high only 70. Sunday, it's going to dry out some sunshine. We're expecting a high of 74 to cap the weekend.
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0: Good afternoon. It's 4 o'clock at KSL News Radio. I'm Jeff Kaplan. We have showers in Salt Lake City, 70 degrees, KSL's top story. A man accused of killing three Wayne County women appeared before a Utah judge for the first time today. KSL News Radio's Brianna Willis attended the virtual hearing.
7: Ivan Miller appeared before the judge over a video feed in black and white jail clothing, sitting in front of a Sevier County Sheriff logo. He listened intently, answering questions from the judge when asked.
8: Do you own any vehicles?
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7: Miller is charged with aggravated murder, accused of killing three women to take their vehicles so he could drive home. A tow truck driver tells KSL Miller totaled his truck after he hit an elk while driving through Utah. Miller has been appointed an attorney, but won't be back in court until September. Prosecutors have said they intend to seek the death penalty in this case. Brianna Willis, KSL News Radio.
0: KSL investigator Courtney Johns has been following the case. She joined us live earlier with more details about the court appearance.
10: They were establishing if he could afford to pay for his attorney. So the judge asked him some very basic questions, all of which he said no to. And so they declared that he was indigent and that they would be paying for attorneys to take care of him.
0: She says it took multiple months to get Miller in front of a Utah judge because he was arrested in Colorado and is still facing multiple charges back home in Iowa. A local hypnotherapist has been charged with 20 felonies. He's accused of sexually assaulting his clients. The Salt Lake County District Attorney's Office says allegations against William Draney date back to 2016. One defendant told investigators that Draney told him that if he didn't become his slave, the victim would get cancer and die. Neighbors are speaking about what they saw overnight in a house fire in Ogden that left one person dead and sent four others to the hospital. KSL News Radio's Britt Johnson with the story.
11: Dozens of first responders were dispatched as heavy fire and smoke was reportedly coming from the front of a home.
12: When I saw the fire engines, as I got closer, I saw an orange glow, and that's when I knew that there was a fire. So
11: Matt Champion lives five doors down from the home that burned. He wanted to see what was going on, but also knew to stay out of firefighters' way so they could do their job. Champion knows the homeowners and says the loss of life is incredibly sad. There were also four other people in the home who are being treated for smoke inhalation, and we're getting reports that the family dog is also missing. The home is now considered uninhabitable, and the damage is estimated to be around $300,000. Britt Johnson, KSL News Radio.
0: KSL News Time, 4:03. Our top national story, President Trump's locked himself in the White House till he makes a decision about a new peace proposal with Iran. The Iranians say they're not satisfied with the current draft.
24: Iran, according to state media, is rejecting the idea that they are going to let traffic move freely through the Strait of Hormuz without the tolls that they had previously mentioned that they would impose. Those are the things that they were working on Oman with, by the way. And they're also, you know, making no mention of the nuclear program in that there's no agreement, but rather they're calling it a commitment for a commitment. So in other words, saying we're not going to talk about this issue right now.
0: ABC's Christiane Cordero there. Defense Secretary Pete Hegseth is in Singapore today. It's for the Asia Defense Summit. News Nation's Kelly Meyer is there.
4: We're wrapping up day one of the defense summit here in Singapore. Secretary Hegseth meeting with several leaders throughout the day, from Singapore to Vietnam to Thailand and Malaysia. And he will meet with many more leaders over the next 24 hours. And the focus really in this region of the world is on deterring China. But the cloud really hanging over this meeting is what's happening in the Middle East in Iran.
0: This is Hegseth's fourth visit to the Indo-Pacific this year. Governor Spencer Cox says he's raising the bar for data centers if they want to be built here in Utah. KSL News Radio's Heather Peterson explains.
6: The governor signed an executive order today saying that since the plans for the Box Elder County Data Center were announced, Utahns have brought up important questions about the impacts of large data centers, and those concerns deserve to be taken seriously. He says the order will establish a higher bar for how data center projects are evaluated, and it calls on state agencies to make sure any data center plans protect the Great Salt Lake and other water resources, minimize impacts to air quality, and protect people from added utility costs.
0: The executive order also calls for transparency and meaningful opportunity for public comment. KSL News Time 4053, Weber County Commission hopefuls are suing. They want to get a fourth hopeful off the ballot. The lawsuit claims that James Eber did not file all the necessary paperwork when he declared his candidacy, and County Clerk Ricky Hatch violated the law by accepting that paperwork. Hatch tells KSL his office didn't give Ebert all the paperwork at first, but it was filled out and accepted before the deadline earlier this year. KSL News Time 4:06. We have first look traffic. Ricky, emergency traffic still?
15: Yeah, we've had emergency traffic. Now, I will say the crash has been cleared. Westbound I-84 prior to the power plant and the Highway 89 junction. So those delays are clearing out and clearing out pretty quickly. But now we have a crash I'm trying to keep my eye on. It's southbound I-15 in Midvale. The accident is just after 7200 South, so we definitely have some slow speeds there. Ricky Meese in the KSL Traffic Center.
0: And my minute's on the way. Stay here.
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0: 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If I had $28 million, I don't think I'd spend it on Dorothy's red slippers from The Wizard of Oz.
18: You have to see the wizard, the wonderful Wizard of Oz.
0: That's how much her slippers went for. $28 million. It's a legendary pair of shoes, stolen and missing for decades. They were recovered, but I wouldn't spend my millions on shoes that don't fit. Now, Ferris Bueller's sweater vest. That I could wear. It's the one he wears in the movie, his entire day off. Most notably at the parade when he stole the show on a float, lip-syncing his way down a Chicago street, sparking a citywide sing-along.
20: We're shaking up, baby, now.
0: That Sweater Fest is being auctioned, and it's expected to go for $300,000 to $600,000. But there's another piece of memorabilia that can't be auctioned. Marty McFly's red guitar from Back to the Future. Remember the scene at the high school dance when he plays Johnny B. Good? And then he goes into a 70s style guitar riff, playing behind his back, kicking over amplifiers. And the 1950s crowd just stares at him. Well, Michael J. Fox now wants that guitar, but it was never saved. It's a cherry red Gibson ES-345, and the star has gone on video asking for its return.
19: Hi, Michael J. Fox. You may know me as Marty McFly.
0: All the stars of Back to the Future are in the video.
20: We had Thompson here. I played Lorraine McFly.
21: This guitar has been lost to the future.
20: I'm kind of hoping you can help us find it.
0: If you've seen that red guitar, they don't say it, but I'll bet there's a reward. Not enough to buy Dorothy's slippers, but maybe enough to buy Ferris Bueller's sweater. If you want to learn more about the search for the red guitar, go to losttothefuture.com.
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0: 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Here's Ricky Meese.
15: We are seeing delays, pretty typical ones, southbound I-15 in Salt Lake County. A little bit approaching I-80, 201 at the junction at the heart of the valley. But most of the delays will stretch between Murray just before 53rd South through Draper and into Bluffdale. And the crash that I'd been watching in Midvale at 7200 South has just cleared. Northbound I-15 bogged down at the point into Draper by the Bangor exit. Then more heavy and slow traffic from South Salt Lake all the way to the North Interchange. All clear on your east side freeways. Up to the north, we're seeing southbound slowdowns I-15 after 31st Street Ogden into Roy. A little bit on the northbound side going through the Riverdale area, and speeds quickly improving westbound I-84. After Mountain Green on the way towards the I-84, the Highway 89 junction. Eric?
5: Got a crash down in Payson, and we do have some southbound slowing approaching 800 South. The crash is up again, off on the left shoulder, so something unusual there to be aware if you're heading down towards Santa Quinn. Northbound and southbound delays on I-15 in Utah County in both cases approaching Pleasant Grove Boulevard. And for Mountain View Corridor traffic, that's still bogged down northbound approaching Real Vista Drive because of a crash right there in the middle of the intersection. We are seeing traffic on the northbound side go way over to the right and kind of trickle through there, but that's not making things go any quicker, so you got backups to Academy Parkway. UDOT construction alert. Expect I-80 to be reduced to one lane near the mouth of the canyon and between Mountain Bell Reservoir and Lamb's Canyon every night this summer for paving. Eric Butler in the KSL Traffic Center.
22: Well, a storm is moving into Utah. It's already in the central southern part of the state, and it's pushing north. Look for scattered showers overnight, isolated showers and thunderstorms on Saturday. This could produce a tenth to a quarter of an inch of rain from Provo to Salt Lake and a half inch of rain from Salt Lake City north. Some of the northern mountains could even get some snow. Highs will be in the 70s on Saturday with decreasing showers by evening. Mostly sunny skies return for Sunday, Monday with temperatures in the mid to upper 70s. From the KSL Weather Center, I'm Kevin Eubank.
0: Showers dot the area. We have a stiff wind. It's 70 degrees in Salt Lake City. Something you probably didn't know about the Declaration of Independence, our founding document, on the way next. This is Utah's news, traffic, and weather station. 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
0: Breaking news, a Delta flight that was supposed to touch down in Salt Lake City this afternoon had to be diverted to Ogden. The website FlightAware tracked Flight 1595 coming in from Reno. It circled Salt Lake Airport and then headed north, eventually landing in Ogden a few minutes later. The airport confirmed to KSL the flight was diverted. They don't explain why. Could be because of the weather and storm clouds. We're also hearing reports that other flights have been diverted this afternoon. We're looking into these. We're going to continue bringing you the very latest. The three things you need to know this hour. First,
9: the man accused of killing 3 random women in Wayne County has been read his formal charges and will appear back in court in September. I'm KSL News Radio's Brianna Willis.
0: Second, Governor Cox is feeling optimistic about the Great Salt Lake after a meeting with leaders and conservationists today after a dour water year. Third, our biggest traffic trouble spot.
15: And we have seen some strong winds. On your drive home, you could get bumped around a bit. Right now, dry roads through most of the valley, but you will see delays if you're traveling westbound on the 21st South Freeway between I-15 and the West Belt. Ricky Meese in the KSL Traffic Center.
22: Finally, a storm system is moving in, and it's going to produce some showers. I'm Kevin Eubank.
0: We do have showers around Salt Lake, 70 degrees at the KSL Common Spirit Health Studios. 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
10: From ABC News. I'm Mike Dubusky. It's unclear whether a new draft of a potential deal between the U.S. and Iran will be approved, with the two sides still at odds over issues including Iran's nuclear program and a pathway to reopening the Strait of Hormuz. President Trump now says he has no interest in renovating the Kennedy Center after a judge earlier today ordered that he take his name off the building. That ruling came just hours after a different judge temporarily blocked the Justice Department's efforts to create an anti-weaponization fund. The Trump administration said that fund would offer compensation to those who claimed to have been wronged by the government.
25: We should note that no payments have gone out from this fund yet. The fund, as we've reported, is governed by this commission. It will be a 5-person commission that the administration has to put together. They have yet to announce the creation of that or yet to announce any commissioners, if you will. So what this order does is bars the administration from taking any further action in that way.
10: ABC's Catherine Falders. Louisiana lawmakers have approved a new congressional map which would get rid of one of the state's 2 majority black districts. It comes after the Supreme Court moved to weaken the Voting Rights Act last month. There are now more than 1,000 cases of Ebola in the Democratic Republic of Congo, which has prompted fears in surrounding countries in the region.
26: A Kenyan court has put a pause on the Trump administration's plan to open a 50-bed field hospital in the country for Americans exposed to the Ebola virus. The African CDC has suggested Kenya's government was pressured into housing the center. Some experts also warning that a foreign facility is a strategic mistake, saying U.S. nationals impacted by the outbreak should be brought home. Shannon Kingston, ABC News, the State Department.
10: Meanwhile, airports in New York, Atlanta, Houston, and Washington, D.C. are stepping up health screenings for flights coming to the U.S. from that region. 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
0: 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Time for 60 Seconds of American History, brought to you by America First Credit Union. It wasn't a tweet or a post. It was a declaration, a straightforward statement scribed with a quill scratching onto a single sheet of parchment, a legal argument made from simple words, yet grandiloquent in its ideas. The lead author, Thomas Jefferson, who could have penned a simple announcement that 13 colonies hereby declare their independence, but it was Jefferson who decided to list the reasons why. 27 grievances, unfair taxation, the lack of self-rule, harassment of the people, British soldiers literally getting away with murder. Today, we focus on the seminal ideas found in the first half of the Declaration. You know them. We hold these truths to be self-evident, that all men are created equal, the right to life, liberty, and the pursuit of happiness. But in 1776, the focus was on the second half of the document, the grievances, which colonists read, and now we'd say it went viral. How badly they were treated by the king, how oppressed they were. And when they realized, they rallied and fought for liberty. The revolution came because of the second half of that document, while the first remains the gift, handed down not in a tweet or a post, but on a single enduring sheet of parchment, a declaration of independence that changed the world. Jeff Kaplan, KSL News Radio. 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
15: If you're southbound I-15 in Salt Lake County, typical delays for your Friday afternoon drive going from 53rd South Murray all the way into Bluffdale. Northbound I-15 slowing at the point to Bangor with that Draper exit that we've come to expect on a daily basis. Then more heavy and slow traffic has filled in on northbound I-15 from just before 33rd South, pretty much all the way up to the North Interchange in North Salt Lake. Still really quiet over to the east, I-215 and I-80. In Davis and Weber counties, we do have slowdown southbound I-15 after 31st Street, Ogden into Roy and Sunset. And still just a little bit of leftover busy traffic westbound I-84 after Mountain Green on the way towards the power plant. Eric?
5: Good news out in Harriman, northbound Mountain View Corridor. Both lanes are now open after that crash at Real Vista Drive. Now all those folks have been waiting at that intersection. It just moved on and waiting at the next intersection, Rosecrest Drive. But improvement is inevitable. Down in Utah County, I-15 northbound, southbound slow going by the Pleasant Grove Boulevard exit on the southbound side.

0: Look for some scattered rain and a low of 50 overnight. Scattered showers and some thunderstorms on Saturday, especially from Utah County north. In fact, temperatures will be cooler with highs only in the low 70s. Storm will move out by Saturday night. We're back to sunshine for Sunday, Monday. Temperatures in the 70s, mid to upper 80s on Tuesday, Wednesday, low 90s by Thursday, Friday. From the KSL Weather Center, I'm Kevin Huber.
1: Yeah, it's going to cook next week. 70, though, right now. 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We'll check on the market close for a Friday in just a few moments.
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1: We're watching Utah's money. Oil prices were down today after President Trump made some comments saying he plans to make a decision about the potential ceasefire deal with Iran. And U.S. crude fell to $87 a barrel, down 2% from yesterday. Another successful funding run for Anthropic, now the maker of Claude AI, is worth $965 billion more than OpenAI. Both are gearing up to go public in the near future. On Wall Street today, the Dow gained 363 points. It closed at 51,032. The S&P was up 16 points and the NASDAQ gained 55.
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4: It looks kind of gloomy outside, Jeff, but we're not seeing that the roads are seeing any kind of moisture. So right now, dry road conditions, that's the good news for Salt Lake County drivers. But southbound I-15 delays can be anticipated going from Murray through Draper and northbound at the point into the Bangor Highway exit, with more northbound I-15 slowing 33rd South up to the North Interchange. Eric?
5: Southbound the I-15 trudging along between the main streets, Lehigh's Main Street and American Forks Main Street. That's Pioneer Crossing. And then you've got reduction of speeds all the way down past the Pleasant Grove Boulevard exit, northbound slowing from 1600 North in Orem up to American Fork. At UTA, we move your early mornings, your long days, your big plans. We move purpose, we move you. Plan your trip at rideuta.com. I'm Eric Butler in the KSL Traffic Center.
6: Well, the storms that have been in central southern Utah today have produced thunderstorms, rain, and lightning. That's all starting to push north. Overnight, look for scattered showers, a low of 50 degrees. More rain and chances of thunderstorms on Saturday along the Wasatch Front and into the Wasatch Back and into the Uintas. Temperatures will be in the 70s for highs. Storm moves out by Saturday afternoon. We're back to sunshine for Sunday, Monday, and Tuesday as temperatures go from the 70s on Sunday to the 80s to start next week. From the KSL Weather Center, I'm Kevin Eubank.
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1: Good afternoon, 4:30 at KSL. Jeff Kaplan here. 72 degrees and breezy in Salt Lake City. KSL's top story. Breaking news. At this moment, there are several flights either circling or being diverted away from Salt Lake Airport. These are planes from many different airlines that were set to land this afternoon, but they don't want to risk the final approach because of the weather and the wind. At least one flight has been diverted to Ogden, others to Provo. Meantime, FlightAware reports dozens of flights are delayed on the tarmac in Salt Lake City waiting to take off. We're going to be watching the situation closely. We'll bring you the latest, so stay with us here at KSL News Radio. So imagine you're gardening in your yard, and instead of digging out a shrub, you dig up a human skull. That's what happened to a homeowner in Hyde Park. KSL News Radio's Heather Peterson with the story.
8: Homeowner Sherry Segris was gardening on Memorial Day when she found the remains buried in her yard. She says she lives next to a cemetery and there's a marker for unknown grave sites.
9: That marker has unknown locations. So there's, I don't know, 30, 40 names on there of people that are buried around here somewhere.
8: North Park Police Chief Kent Goodridge says they're sifting through the rest of the yard now, and so far they've found another bone fragment.
10: We don't know the significance of that other piece of bone yet, or if it's just a piece of the skull that's fallen off, or if these are old pioneer remains, or we're not sure yet what we have.
8: Goodrich says they do know that the bones are old, but the state crime lab will confirm they don't suspect any criminal activity. Heather Peterson, KSL News Radio.
1: 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Breaking news, a jury has found the driver who hit and killed longtime Salt Lake Bees announcer Steve Klauke guilty of negligent homicide. Klauke was hit in a crosswalk in Sandy by Douglas Milne about 2 years ago. Police say Milne didn't slow down when turning the corner and hit Klauke at 20 miles an hour. After just hours of deliberation this afternoon, a jury returned the guilty verdict. A bomb threat forced the evacuation of the Waterford School in Sandy today. Police say every student and staff member has been accounted for. KSL News Radio's Eric Cabrera is live on the scene with the latest. Eric?
11: Jeff, Sandy police tell me even though that process has now been completed, the investigation is far from over. The threat came in by phone around noon, triggering a huge response from police and bomb-sniffing dog teams from agencies across the valley. As officers continue clearing the campus, investigators are also working to track down whoever made the threat.
12: It's a very serious crime. This is a big one. It affects the neighborhood, it affects the community, it affects, even the city and the county as well.
11: That was Sergeant Michael Olson with Sandy Police. There's still a large presence here at Waterford School as canines continue clearing the campus as we speak. Investigators are still working to determine who made the threat and where it came from. Live in Sandy, Eric Cabrera, KSL News Radio.
1: An instructor at the Weber Basin Job Corps is being accused of touching a 17-year-old student inappropriately. Documents from the Davis County Sheriff's Office say the girl reported that her teacher, 59-year-old Jamichael Crank, would often buy her coffee, then ask for a hug. On one occasion, he asked for a hug in his closet, which was out of view of cameras. And there were other actions that took place. He's been arrested on suspicion of forcible sex abuse. KSL News Time, 4:34. Our top national story, a judge has temporarily blocked President Trump's $1.8 billion anti-weaponization fund, the one that could have been sent to participants of the January 6th attack. More from ABC's Catherine Falders.
13: We should note that no payments have gone out from this fund yet. The fund, as we've reported, is governed by this commission. It would be a five-person commission that the administration has to put together. They have yet to announce the creation of that or yet to announce any commissioners, if you will. So what this order does is bars the administration from taking any further action in that way.
1: So for the time being, nobody gets any money. The pause will remain in effect until they go back to court on June 12th. Another legal setback for the Trump administration today means that President Trump's name has to be removed from the Kennedy Center.
14: A federal judge said Friday that President Trump can't close or rename the Kennedy Center, ruling that it can't be officially named for anyone else unless Congress approves it. U.S. District Judge Christopher Cooper ruled that the rebranding of the Kennedy Center as the Trump Kennedy Center is a violation of the law, and he ordered that Trump's name be removed from the building within 2 weeks of this order. Karen Travers, ABC News, the White House.
1: Louisiana's legislature has passed a new congressional map that gives the GOP another seat. Another black majority district will cease to exist. Louisiana lawmakers approved it. Now the state will have one black majority congressional district. KSL News Time, 4:35. It's time for First Look Traffic. Ricky, you mentioned the weather's not really playing a role on the ground at the roads.
15: Right.
1: But at the airport, what a mess.
15: Yeah, it's kind of nasty out there. And we did hear from a listener texting in that there is light rain along I-80, especially westbound near 7200 West. Also, we have a new crash. This is going to be in the Draper area as you're traveling eastbound Bangor Highway prior to the I-15 junction. Ricky Meese in the KSL Traffic Center.
1: Thanks, Ricky. My minute's on the way next. Stay right here.
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1: 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A lot of young people are worried. They can't afford a house, rent is through the roof, and at the same time, almost every government statistic indicates the rich get richer. Recent graduates even have to worry AI is coming for their jobs, and now they're going to build the biggest data center ever here. The only thing missing from this protest movement is a soundtrack. Till now, this is no such animal.
18: They will drain every inch of the great Salt Lake, fill your lungs with the oxygen that they will make.
1: No Such Animal is a Utah County rock band.
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2: Yeah, flipping off the taxpayer. Tuesday in DC.
0: No Such Animals singer, former BYU student Finn Morrison says this is not political. They don't have a party or a candidate. They just want a level playing field. So this Utah County band will shred till their fingers bleed trying to make a point while their fans try to make rent.
2: When our Salt Lake dies.
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0: 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You deserve to love where you bank. Here's Ricky Meese.
4: We do have delays setting in southbound Highway 89 from the Walmart down to the I-84 junction. Northbound has actually been in pretty good shape, and we're all clear. Westbound I-80 from Mountain Green over to the power plant. Southbound I-15 in Weber County still kind of crowded and slow after 31st Street in Ogden, Troy, and Sunset. And now we're starting to see delays set in. Southbound on Legacy Parkway going from Centerville towards Bountiful. Your Salt Lake County freeways on the east side, all clear, I-215 and I-80. But I-15 has its usual slowing going northbound from the Point into Draper at the Bangor exit, and then again from 33rd South to the North Interchange. Southbound I-15, that's still slow and pretty heavy as you go from 53rd South Murray to just past the Bangor Highway exit in Draper. Eric?
5: And speaking of Bangor, you've got eastbound slowing in Draper because, in general, you've got slowing there approaching I-15 anyways, but now you've got a crash at 600 West that's blocking off the right lane, so that's adding to it. Down Utah County, I-15 southbound, you got slowdowns happening right before Lehigh's Main Street. That's going to continue all the way down into Linden. The slowest stretch will be going by the Pioneer Crossing exit in American Fork. And on the northbound side, you do have slowing from 800 North in Orem heading up into Linden. Where will summer take you? With UTA's rider's license, kids aged 6 through 18 ride all summer for just $49. 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Eric Butler in the KSL Traffic Center.
6: Well, the skies are starting to change. Scattered showers and thunderstorms over central southern Utah are pushing north, and they'll impact us tonight and tomorrow. Look for an overnight low of 50 degrees, only a high of 70 on Saturday, with dark clouds, scattered showers, and some scattered thunderstorms. Temperatures will stay cool through the weekend, but will dry it out by Saturday night. Mostly sunny and 72 Sunday, 78 and mostly sunny on Monday. From the KSL Weather Center, I'm Kevin Eubank.
0: And right now in Salt Lake, where it's 72 degrees, cloudy and breezy. And we have developing news. Dozens of flights have been delayed at Salt Lake City Airport this afternoon, both arriving and departing. The airport confirms to KSL it's because of high wind, the potential for microbursts in the weather. The website FlightAware shows these flights are either circling or they're heading toward Ogden or Provo airports. We've seen several flights take off over the last 10 minutes, but the airport warns that delays are going to linger. Stay with us for the very latest to KSL.
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0: 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The three things you need to know this hour. First,
4: Governor Spencer Cox has signed an executive order that he says will raise the standards for data centers, asking them to minimize impacts to water resources, air quality, wildlife, and utility costs. I'm KSL News Radio's Heather Peterson.
0: Second, multiple flights have been diverted away from Salt Lake City because of wind and the weather conditions. Third, our biggest traffic trouble spot.
12: We do have some trouble in traffic. A crash in Draper. This is going to be Bangor Highway going eastbound prior to the I-15 junction, blocking a right lane. And on Bangor going southbound, we do have a slow drive this afternoon. It starts just after I-80 and continues down to almost 4700 South. Ricky Meese in the KSL Traffic Center.
6: Southern storms are starting to move north. I'm Kevin Eubank.
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13: ABC News, I'm Mike Dabowski. President Trump has still made no announcement on whether he'll extend the ceasefire with Iran as the two sides try to work out a short-term peace agreement. ABC's Ian Panel.
14: We have been here before, in fact, at least 4 or 5 occasions. We've been told that a deal was close at hand, only for it not to materialize. It's not just President Trump who needs to sign off on it. Also, the Supreme Leader of Iran, Mujtaba Khamenei, needs to agree to it.
13: The president met with his team in the Situation Room for about 2 hours today to make a final determination about a deal with Iran. A federal judge today decided the Justice Department's anti-weaponization fund will be put on hold as a court considers a legal challenge to the idea. The fund is intended to finance payouts to those who claim to be victims of government weaponization. And a different judge now says the board of the Kennedy Center acted illegally by adding President Trump's name to the building. This is ABC News.
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3: It's the KSL Giveathon. Be a smile maker for the kids at Primary Children's Hospital.
0: Cole is known for his confidence, thoughtfulness, and humor. He was diagnosed with spina bifida and underwent surgery while still in the womb to repair his spine, then spent 2 months in the NICU after he was born.
15: Some things that make Cole unique is that he was our caboose that came out with a bang. He is just full of energy and personality.
16: He just lights up a room that he's in.
17: And really, he just sees people like different than we do. I think he sees the inside of people somehow. I don't know how that is.
15: We first became aware that something was wrong at my 20-week ultrasound. They came in and they told us that, well, there's some signs that he might have spina bifida.
18: Spina bifida is basically, it's a birth effect where your spine doesn't form right.
16: So a defect at the base of your spine. So oftentimes the spinal cord will be outside of the skin.
15: At that point, they talked to us about our different options, and one of our options was to do fetal surgery. Soon after Cole was born, we had to start worrying about all the different things that go along with spina bifida.
17: And so just imagining, like, our son's gonna have all of these complications, that just, like, really shook me.
16: Generally, you're gonna see some weakness in their lower extremities, their legs. Oftentimes, we'll have bowel and bladder issues. Sometimes, because the spinal cord can become tethered to the base of the spine, you can see effects all the way to their brain, and they can have increased fluid in their brain called hydrocephalus.
15: First issue that he had was his hydrocephalus. And so we met with the team at Primaries, and they were amazing because they have a spina bifida clinic, which you go and you're able to see all the different specialists that you need for this birth defect. And that made it so much easier, because if not, you'd be all month going all around town. So we go to Primary Children's. They help us with all the things that are hard in our life. But then, because they do that, Cole can go out into the world and he can do the fun things that he wants to, and he can just be a kid.
18: Primary Children's is very unique. This is a really special place because it is like, is there for like many helps.
17: It truly has been a huge blessing for our family.
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4: On the east side of the valley, I-80, between I-15 and Foothill, or if you're traveling in Parley's Canyon, looks really good, no problems. I-215's east or south belts. But I-15, well, we're still seeing some slowdowns remaining. Some areas are actually starting to break up. But southbound I-15 still crowded and slow from the south interchange to just past Bangor Highway. Northbound I-15 in Salt Lake County still a little busy and maybe not running at the posted limit, but you are moving. That's from the point on northbound I-15 into Draper at Bangor. Another patch Midvale into Murray at the south interchange. And then delays are starting to break up. Northbound I-15 between 33rd South and the North Interchange. Eric?
5: Westbound traffic, 201 Highway, that's slow from I-15 over to the West Belt, and then another long patch of usual slowing from Mountain View Corridor out to 7200 West. If you're out in Draper for eastbounders on Bangor Highway, you got two right lanes closed because of a crash right around 600 West, so it's going to be slow approaching that accident. And then down Utah County, southbound 15 at reduced speeds before Lehigh's Main Street all the way down past the Pleasant Grove Boulevard exit. This summer, dine above the city at the Roof Restaurant, from iconic appetizers and entrees to delicious desserts, all served with breathtaking sunset views. The Roof is your perfect summer tradition. 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Eric Butler in the KSL Traffic Center.
6: KSL 7-day forecast starts with a little storm. It's in central southern Utah today, and it's pushing north. That will bring clouds and a chance for some scattered rain overnight. Isolated showers and thunderstorms during the day on Saturday with a high of 70 degrees. Should be a decent rain, a tenth to a quarter of an inch in the areas from Provo to Salt Lake. A little more Salt Lake City north. Cache Valley could get a half inch plus. Some of the northern mountains could get a little bit of snow, especially during the day on Saturday above 9,000 feet. It all dries out by Saturday night, mostly sunny on Sunday, Monday, Tuesday with highs. Low 70s on Sunday, mid 70s on Monday, low 80s on Tuesday. And by the end of next week, we're in the low 90s. From the KSL Weather Center, I'm Kevin Eubank.
0: And right now, in Salt Lake City, we're at 72 degrees, cloudy, wind 18 miles an hour. 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And hey, it's the weekend.
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19: 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Starring two Michaels, renowned singer Michael Ballum and Metropolitan Opera singer Michael Sokol. Then, Gilbert and Sullivan's Silly and Swashbuckling. Okay, not really, but at least it's a pirate word. The Pirates of Penzance. Plus the moving romance of the last 5 years. This year, we're even honoring the legal system with the courtroom duo, Scalia Ginsburg and the lighthearted Trial by Jury. The first is based on the true story of two Supreme Court justices who couldn't agree on anything except for their love of opera. The second is another Gilbert and Sullivan romp that'll leave you laughing. Join world-class singers, a full orchestra, and the magic of live theater in historic downtown Logan. Bonus! Utah teachers and students get free tickets. UtahFestival.org.
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0: We're watching Utah's money. Gas prices were down another 2 cents today. Utah's average price is $4.61 a gallon. It is more than 20 cents higher than the national average. Gamblers are now betting on the size of Elon Musk's bank account. Kalshi is taking bets whether he's going to become a trillionaire by next year. 90% of the people betting say yes. Elon SpaceX is gearing up for an IPO that's expected to shatter records. On Wall Street today, the Dow up 363 points at 51,032. The S&P was up 16. The NASDAQ gained 55 points.
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0: 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Ricky, the latest?
4: Still seeing some slowdowns southbound I-15, Salt Lake County, as you go from Murray to Draper, and northbound I-15 at the point into Bangor's exit in Draper, and again from South Salt Lake at 33rd South to the North Interchange. Eric?
5: Got northbound and southbound slowing in Utah County on I-15. In both cases, approaching the Pleasant Grove Boulevard exit, more on the southbound side now, especially going by Lehigh's Main Street. Bangor Highway still down two lanes, two right lanes blocked for eastbounders in Draper. Trying to get over to I-15. That's around 600 east and 600 west, excuse me. And that's slowly backing up towards Redwood Road. Not all the way, though. 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Eric Butler in the KSL Traffic Center.
0: 58 for the overnight low tomorrow. Showers and storms early. A little bit of late afternoon sunshine with the high only 70. Sunday, things dry out. We get some sunshine and a high of 74 degrees.
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0: This is the 5 o'clock report, 20 minutes of uninterrupted news, commercial-free. I'm Jeff Kaplan in KSL's top story. Developing news, looks like planes are taking off at Salt Lake International Airport again after microburst wind made it dangerous to land. Dozens of flights were delayed, and many in the air were diverted to Ogden or Provo. Several planes are still circling the airport waiting for the green light to touch down. Delays are still stacking up. According to FlightAware, 144 flights have been delayed, both arrivals and departures. We're going to continue to monitor the situation here at KSL News Radio. Governor Cox is responding to the backlash against the Boxelder data center. Today, he issued an executive order. We get details from KSL News Radio's Heather Peterson.
7: The order says this will raise the standards data centers will have to meet if they want to set up shop in Utah. State agencies will be directed to make sure any plans prioritize protecting water, air quality, wildlife, and utility costs for Utahans.
8: Making sure that that every data center is subject to that. So it directs my agencies, which I'm allowed to do under executive orders, to make sure that they're going through those processes, that they're following the law.
7: Governor Cox says this move is in direct response to the public's worries.
8: The public has brought up some concerns that some of us didn't think about that are important. And that matters. I mean, it absolutely matters.
7: The executive order also calls for transparent, meaningful, and thorough opportunities for public comment. Heather Peterson, KSL News Radio.
0: The executive order is a good starting point, according to Lexi Tuddenham with Heal Utah. But she says more steps still need to be taken.
9: Then we need to see it backed up with action, protective legislation, good regulation, good monitoring, and a lot more transparency and good governance.
0: Tuddenham says both data centers and nuclear projects should focus on protecting water resources, community health, and the climate. KSL News Time 5:02. Developing news, the man who hit and killed former Bees play-by-play announcer Steve Klauke with his car back in 2024 has now been found guilty of negligent homicide. Klauke was in a crosswalk when the driver, Douglas Milne, made a U-turn and then a quick right turn into him.
10: He wasn't paying attention the way he made the U-turn as he came around and then ultimately hitting this person who was clearly in the crosswalk.
0: Salt Lake County DA Sim Gill says negligent homicide is punishable by up to a year in jail, but official sentencing will be handed down in August. Sim Gill says he hopes the community and Klauke's family feel some sense of justice from the verdict. The man charged with killing three women in Wayne County finally appeared before a Utah judge today. KSL News Radio's Brianna Willis reports.
11: Ivan Miller appeared in the virtual courtroom wearing black and white striped clothing, intently listening as 6th District Judge Mandy Larson read his charges. Three counts of aggravated murder. Prosecutors have said they intend to seek the death penalty for this case. Miller is accused of killing the women so he could take their cars after totaling his truck. Police say he told them he didn't like killing the women, but it had to be done.
0: Miller's next hearing is scheduled for the end of September. The two Saratoga Springs boys at the center of Sunday's Amber Alert have now been returned to Utah. The boys' mother, Lizzie Tomich, posted a video of their reunion in Mexico on her social media.
6: Can I run?
0: Emotional moment. She thanked the FBI, Saratoga Springs police, and the shelter that kept the young boys safe after they were found this week. Their father, Dane Richmond, was arrested after police say he took his sons to Mexico. He could face up to 5 years in prison. KSL News Time 5:04. Our top national story, President Trump and top advisors were in the Situation Room at the White House today, deciding what they want from negotiations with Iran. News Nation's Robert Sherman with a look at the latest U.S. demands.
12: The president has laid out his red lines of what he wants to see included in a final deal. It includes Iran, no nuclear weapons, the Strait of Hormuz opening immediately, all mines being terminated. That would also include no tolling inside of the Strait of Hormuz, a lifting of the U.S. naval blockade, enriched uranium being destroyed with the supervision of the UN's nuclear watchdog. No money will be exchanged at this time.
0: The two sides are trying to get to a deal that would extend the ceasefire and reopen the Strait of Hormuz. And as the talks continue, it's unclear what they'll mean for the war between Israel and Hezbollah. Here's ABC's Ian Pinnell.
13: We've seen strikes in Beirut. We've seen strikes elsewhere against Hezbollah. Israel insists it's only striking Hezbollah targets, but the Lebanese authorities have repeatedly pointed to evidence suggesting that first responders and civilians have also been killed in some of these strikes. And Israel's not really making any bones about it. We've had the IDF today talking about expanding operations.
0: There is a ceasefire in Lebanon, but it appears to be falling apart. KSL News Time 5:05. First look traffic on the 5 o'clock report. Here's Ricky Meese.
4: A crash on northbound I-15 near 146 South Draper has been moved out of traffic, but not before causing delays rounding the point of the mountain. You have vehicles to the left and the right, but now all lanes are open. If you're making your way southbound I-15 in Utah County, it's slow Lehigh to Linden and some slowing southbound on Mountain View, scattered from 2100 North to SR-73 Quarry Ride Highway. Ricky Meese in the KSL Traffic Center.
0: 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In Weber County, they might have to reprint the primary ballots because of a lawsuit. The story from KSL News Radio's Alexandria Bonilla.
14: Three county commission hopefuls, Richard Heyer, Katrina Gibson, and John Beasley, are suing candidate James Ebert and the Weber County clerk, Ricky Hatch. This comes just days before ballots are scheduled to be sent out. It claims Ebert did not file his completed candidacy paperwork in time because it didn't contain the conflict of interest form. The suit also alleges the clerk violated state laws by accepting the declaration without all necessary paperwork included. Hatch says his office accidentally didn't include that form, but Ebert completed it and sent it back within the proper time frame. Hatch adds his office has reviewed the filings and doesn't see any real reason to disqualify Ebert. Alexandria Bonilla, KSL News Radio.
0: But, Your Honor, I was asleep the whole time. That is what a St. George woman accused of theft is arguing. KSL News Radio's Reagan Edelman explains.
15: Kimberly Vanderlinden tells police she was sleepwalking when she allegedly stole multiple valuable rings and several gold coins out of her roommate's bedrooms. Police say her roommates found some of these personal items inside Vanderlinden's room in a briefcase labeled Vault. But when confronted, Vanderlinden told police she has a history with sleepwalking and didn't remember taking any items at all. Police tracked the coins and say they found video footage of Vanderlinden selling them to a fine metal shop. She was arrested this week under investigation for felony theft. Reagan Edelman, KSL News Radio.
0: KSL News Time 5:07. Neighbors are recounting the hectic scene at an Ogden house fire overnight. One person was killed. Four more were sent to the hospital. The story From KSL News Radio's Britt Johnson.
3: Matt Champion knows the homeowners and lives five houses away from the home. He came outside to see what was going on and found dozens of firefighters and his neighbor's home in flames. He says he's incredibly sad for the loss of life and hopes the others can recover soon. The other four people in the home were taken to the hospital for smoke inhalation.
0: Heavy fire and smoke damage left the home uninhabitable, and we're getting reports the family dog is also missing. Friday afternoon, KSL News Time, 5:08. 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If I had $28 million, I don't think I'd spend it on Dorothy's red slippers from The Wizard of Oz.
6: You have to see The Wizard, The Wonderful Wizard of Oz.
0: That's how much her slippers went for, $28 million. It's a legendary pair of shoes, stolen and missing for decades. They were recovered, but I wouldn't spend my millions on shoes that don't fit. Now, Ferris Bueller's sweater vest, that I could wear. It's the one he wears in the movie, his entire day off. Most notably at the parade when he stole the show on a float, lip-syncing his way down a Chicago street, sparking a citywide sing-along.
16: Well, shake it up, baby, now.
0: That sweater vest is being auctioned, and it's expected to go for $300,000 to $600,000. But there's another piece of memorabilia that can't be auctioned. Marty McFly's red guitar from Back to the Future. Remember the scene at the high school dance when he plays Johnny B. Good? And then he goes into a 70s-style guitar riff, playing behind his back, kicking over amplifiers. And the 1950s crowd just stares at him. Well, Michael J. Fox now wants that guitar, but it was never saved. It's a cherry red Gibson ES-345, and the star has gone on video asking for its return.
17: Hi, Michael J. Fox. You may know me as Marty McFly.
0: All the stars of Back to the Future are in the video.
18: Leah Thompson here. I played Lorraine McFly.
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0: If you've seen that red guitar, they don't say it, but I'll bet there's a reward. Not enough to buy Dorothy's slippers, but maybe enough to buy Ferris Bueller's sweater. If you want to learn more about the search for the red guitar, go to losttothefuture.com.
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4: We have a crash in Draper, Jeff. This is northbound I-15 approaching 146 south. We do have vehicles to the left and right shoulders, but crews have been really working to keep all lanes of travel open, and they are right now. But we still may see more emergency crews arrive on the scene. They may block a left lane. We'll keep an eye on it. It has back traffic around the point of the mountain. If you're past that, you're going to see good speeds from Draper all the way up to 33rd South, where it fills right back in and slows down from South Salt Lake to downtown and from 6 North to the North Interchange. Southbound I-15 remains stacked up and slow as you go from Murray at the South Interchange down to Bangor Highway. Clear on your east side freeways, and still heavy traffic going a little slow. Southbound I-15 in Weber County, Riverdale, and Roy. Eric?
5: Usual slowdowns over on Foothill Drive southbound, heading away from University of Utah, approaching 1300, 1700, and 2100 south. Down in Utah County, it's slowing down on I-15. This is southbound approaching Lehigh's Main Street, really slow going by that exit. And then you have a little bit of a resumption of normal speeds as you go past Pioneer Crossing, but then you've got reduced speeds basically from 500 East and American Fork down into Linden. Help Utah kids facing hunger this summer. 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Eric Butler in the KSL Traffic Center.
20: As we head through the 5 o'clock hour, we're looking at mostly cloudy skies with a chance for a few light showers and thunderstorms beginning along the Wasatch Front. Temperatures will be in the low 70s and stay there through 6 o'clock, and then mid-60s through 7 and 8, low 60s for 9 and 10. The threat for scattered showers will continue through the overnight. With your hourly forecast on the 5 o'clock report, I'm Kevin Eubank.
0: We have showers around Salt Lake City, a 15-mile-an-hour breeze, and it's 70 degrees. Sunset, if you get to see it, 8:50 tonight. KSL News Time, 5:13. As we head into the summer months, doctors have a reminder to protect your skin and watch for early signs of melanoma. Early detection can be a major difference in survival rates. KSL's Emma Benson brings us Your Life, Your Health.
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0: KSL News Time, 5:14. Roughly 60% of U.S. adults aren't saving enough for their kids' education. That's according to new research from Edward Jones. Financial advisor Andy Esser tells Inside Sources that 529 plans, which have traditionally been used for educational futures, have expanded a lot.
22: What we've seen just in the past couple of years is an expansion for how those 529 plans can be used. They can be used for things like community college or even K through 12. So they're more powerful than ever.
0: Esser says some 529 plans can be used for others. So if one of your kids decides not to pursue higher education, you may be able to use it on other children, grandchildren, even nieces and nephews. For more tips, check out Inside Sources' full conversation with Esser on the KSL YouTube page. In Detroit, an SUV crashed into a terminal at Wayne Airport this morning. Fortunately, nobody was hurt, but it was frightening.
24: I saw the SUV pointed right in our direction, came flying through the doors, said, get out of my way, and he just kept coming.
0: The driver was arrested. Officials say the 67-year-old crashed into the terminal because he wanted to meet Tom Cruise. Onlookers say the man looked disoriented. The three things you need to know this hour. First,
25: Governor Spencer Cox is feeling optimistic on the future of the Great Salt Lake after a meeting with leaders and conservationists today, despite a dour water year. I'm KSL News Radio's Cameron Elliott.
0: Second, three candidates hoping to get a spot on the Weber County Commission are suing a fourth, claiming he didn't properly file his candidacy paperwork. Third, our biggest traffic trouble spot.
4: We are seeing some slowdowns westbound on the 21st South Freeway, a little bit approaching I-215's West Belt, but more so as you're going from 5600 West into Magna. Delays are easing southbound Bangor Highway, and that's between California Avenue, still busy, West Valley, down to 4100 South. Ricky Meese in the KSL Traffic Center.
20: Southern storms are starting to move north. I'm Kevin Eubank.
0: My paperwork says it's 70 degrees at the KSL Common Spirit Health Studios now. Our top national stories.
26: From ABC News, I'm Dave Packer. A judge temporarily pausing payments from the Trump administration's so-called anti-weaponization fund, created to offer compensation for those who claim to have been wronged by the Biden administration. ABC's Catherine Falders.
27: It is governed by this commission. It will be a five-person commission that the administration has to put together. They have yet to announce the creation of that, or yet to announce any commissioners, if you will. So what this order does is bars the administration from taking any further action in that way.
26: President Trump now saying he has no interest in renovating the Kennedy Center. This after a federal judge halted plans to renovate the center and ordered that the president's name be removed from it. After a meeting with his team in the Situation Room for about 2 hours to make a final determination about a deal with Iran, President Trump tonight says he has no announcement of a decision. The White House says any deal would have to include reopening the Strait of Hormuz and ending Iran's nuclear program. Iran saying it wants to oversee the strait indefinitely and no mention of nukes. ABC's Christian Cordero.
28: That really does put back into question how serious this potential deal is. And right now, based on the rhetoric coming from Tehran, it doesn't seem like it's even close to being over the finish line.
26: One miner's been successfully rescued from a cave in Laos after being trapped for a week, but four more miners are still in there.
29: They're taking them out one by one, and so we know that one person has been brought to the surface, and so there's every sense that this could go on for quite some time, and that it will be quite difficult.
26: ABC's Marcus Moore. In a closed-door interview, former Attorney General Pam Bondi questioned by members of the House Oversight Committee, she was asked about her handling of the Epstein files. Ranking member, Representative Robert Garcia.
30: It is a shame and a disservice to the American people that this interview is not being recorded, videotaped and then released to the American public, and that she was not brought in under oath.
26: You're listening to ABC News.
0: KSL News Time 518 in Utah. Most voter information is now officially public. Unless you said you were at risk, the new law went into effect this week. It allows name, address, party affiliation, and voter status to be public info. Joining me live now, Inside Sources co-host Holly Richardson. Holly, thanks for working late. So why did the legislature pass this bill?
2: Well, that is a good question. So look, one of the reasons that they gave when they did this is that it was hard to campaign to people that they couldn't find, and that there was a large number of people that were not at risk who had, this is what they're saying, that they were not at risk, but they had asked to keep their records private. And so what they did is just say, look, unless you meet these really specific categories, then all records by default are going to be public.
0: And those people at risk, I think we're talking about domestic abuse victims.
2: We are, but we're also talking about police, first responders, elected officials, if they feel like they've been threatened or they want to be on the private list. And they are at risk, too, I would say, because they get a lot of threats. So celebrities, potentially, too, they would be off the list if they ask for that.
0: So if you're not at risk, will you notice any changes from this bill?
2: You might, because people can campaign for you or campaign to you. So you might start receiving information in the mail, maybe not in the primary campaign, but potentially. But you could get a flyer. You could get something like that, because this information is available to campaigns. It's not just like on a website somewhere. They have to pay to get this list. But you may have some stuff show up in the mail to say, hey, I know you're a registered voter. Vote for me.
0: All right. Name, address, party affiliation, and voter status. What is voter status?
2: So what that means is it will tell people as they look at this list whether you voted in a primary, in a general election, and what years that you did that. So did you vote in a municipal year? Did you vote only in the presidential year? Are you only a general election voter, or do you vote in the primaries as well? It'll let them know that. It doesn't tell you who you voted for. Of course, that's all private information, but it will tell campaigns whether you actually did vote or not.
0: All right. And this information that's being made public, it doesn't include your SOCH. It doesn't include your birth date.
2: Yeah, that's correct. It doesn't include your driver's license number either, or your email, or your phone number. And that's one of the differences between this and what the DOJ is asking for. They're asking for all of that information, and the state is saying, no, that is still private. So it doesn't include your your social security number, your email, your phone number, or your birth date.
0: All right. Thanks a lot. We appreciate the info. Holly Richardson from Inside Sources. She'll be back on the air Monday morning at 9 a.m. It's 520. 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You deserve to love where you bank. Here's Ricky Meese.
4: The Draper crash already in the cleanup stages. Northbound I-15 approaching 146 south. And once they were able to open up all lanes of travel, the stop and go speed started to ease, but we still have traffic backed up around the point of the mountain into Lehigh at SR-92 Temp Highway. If you continue northbound I-15 through Salt Lake County, delays are breaking up as you go from 2100 south off and on into North Salt Lake. Southbound I-15, a little busy and slow, approaching 2100 south, and then again in spots between the south interchange through Draper. All clear over to the east, I-215 and I-80, and really only dealing with some heavy and slow traffic on southbound I-15 up north, and that's in Weber County after 31st Street in Ogden down to Sunset. Eric?
5: The stretch of southbound slowing in Utah County on I-15 is growing longer. You're going to notice the brake lights right now as you approach 2100 north. It's going to be really

0: thundering across the west, finally has moved into Utah, and it's producing showers and thunderstorms in the central southern part of the state, and it's moving north this evening. Look for some scattered rain and a low of 50 overnight, scattered showers and some thunderstorms on Saturday, especially from Utah County north. In fact, temperatures will be cooler with highs only in the low 70s. Storm will move out by Saturday night. We're back to sunshine for Sunday, Monday. Temperatures in the 70s, mid to upper 80s on Tuesday, Wednesday, low 90s by Thursday, Friday. From the KSL Weather Center, I'm Kevin Eubank.
1: Showers around Salt Lake, around Ogden, around Provo, where it's 70 degrees. 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
1: We're watching Utah's money on Wall Street. The Dow is up 363 points. It closed at 51,032. The S&P gaining 16 points, and the NASDAQ was up 55.
7: 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I'm Professor Scott Hammond. A change is coming that will impact every major market and workforce. You might have seen how you can buy empty houses in Japan or Italy for pennies on the dollar. Each of those countries has a diminishing population. Birth rates are less than their death rates. You might think these are anomalies. The country that has the biggest problem is China. A diminishing population means a smaller workforce, smaller tax base, smaller military, a greater number of retirees who need more health care and government services. You might say you're glad that this is not happening in the United States, but it is. Half of all states have declining populations, and if the trend continues in 5 years, we will follow most of the industrial world into less. Learn about how future economic and demographic trends impact businesses with an MBA from Utah State University. Go to utahstatembA.com. I'm Scott Hammond. Hope to see you in one of our classes.
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3: We still have a slow drive on I-15 through Salt Lake County. It is breaking up and thinning out, but expect some slowing southbound approaching 2100 South. And then in spots from Murray at the South Interchange to 114th South. Northbound I-15 busy around the point. And again, 2100 South to downtown. Then from 6 North to the North Interchange, a little crowded and slow, but after that, you're golden and looking good all the way through Davis County. Eric?
4: We got spots of slowing southbound 15, Utah County, first going by 2100 North, and then a long stretch from Lehigh's Main Street all the way down into Linden. You've even got a patch of it as you go between Orem and Provo in the S-curves and down in Provo itself at the Center Street exit. Eric Butler in the KSL Traffic Center.
5: Well, the storms that have been in central southern Utah today have produced thunderstorms, rain, and lightning. That's all starting to push north. Overnight, look for scattered showers, a low of 50 degrees. More rain and chances of thunderstorms on Saturday along the Wasatch Front and into the Wasatch Back and into the Uintas. Temperatures will be in the 70s for highs. Storm moves out by Saturday afternoon. We're back to sunshine for Sunday, Monday, and Tuesday as temperatures go from the 70s on Sunday to the 80s to start next week. From the KSL Weather Center, I'm Kevin Eubank.
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2: Good afternoon, 5:30 at KSL. Jeff Kaplan here. Cloudy now in Salt Lake City, 70 degrees. KSL's top story. Developing news, we're seeing the delays grow at Salt Lake City Airport after microburst wind made it too dangerous for flights to land or take off. Right now, 163 flights are delayed. That includes arrivals and departures. Some planes circling the airport waiting for a good opportunity to land. Others have been diverted to Ogden and to Provo. We've seen several flights take off and land in the last hour, but the airport warns the delays are going to linger into evening. We're going to talk with our KSL meteorologist, Kevin Eubank, about these microburst winds coming up at 5:45. KSL News Time 5:31, a bomb threat forced students and staff out of the Waterford School in Sandy this afternoon. KSL News Radio's Eric Cabrera reports from the scene.
8: Sandy police say the threat came in by phone around noon. The good news, every student and staff member has been safely evacuated and accounted for. Officers from multiple agencies came with bomb-sniffing canine teams to search the campus. Since I arrived, what stood out was how quickly the response shifted from evacuation to reunification. Police vehicles surrounded the campus while school staff helped guide parents to pick up locations and reunite families with their kids. Sergeant Michael Olson says that level of coordination comes from planning and training with schools before an emergency ever happens.
9: Very serious crime. This is a big one. Obviously, this affects a lot of people.
8: For now, the focus remains on finding out who was behind the threat. From Sandy, Eric Cabrera, KSL News Radio.
2: Even with the water level dwindling, Governor Cox says he's optimistic about the state of the Great Salt Lake. The story from KSL News Radio's Cameron Elliott.
10: Governor Spencer Cox said he feels the best he's ever felt about the future of the lake after he walked out of a meeting with conservationists as well as local and state officials. He says they're working to secure the water rights to more of the lake's water, which means it will be preserved by the state instead of used up or modified by a private company.
11: We now have basically secured over 500,000 acre feet of water rights to the Great Salt Lake. We have another 300,000 acre feet that are we're working on that are close to being under contract. That's already getting close to our goals for the lake, well ahead of schedule.
10: The governor said President Trump's potential $1 billion pledge for the lake's conservation has also given him hope. Cameron Elliott, KSL News Radio.
12: The National Weather Service has posted a red flag warning for much of eastern Utah. They say strong wind, low humidity, and warm temperatures put the area in critical fire danger. The warning is in effect till 8 o'clock tonight. KSL News Time, 5:33. Our top national story, President Trump's $1.8 billion fund for victims of the government has been banned from handing out any money.
13: A federal judge in Virginia on Friday ordered a temporary freeze on any payments from the Trump administration out of the $1.8 billion so-called anti-weaponization fund, as the judge considers arguments in a lawsuit brought by a former January 6 prosecutor to block the fund permanently. The order from District Judge Leonie Brinkema specifically bars the administration, quote, from taking any further action pursuant to the creation or operation of the anti-weaponization fund. Judge Brinkema has ordered an expedited briefing schedule in the lawsuit and a hearing set for Friday, June 12th. Alex Mallon, ABC News, Washington.
12: Another federal judge has ordered President Trump's name removed from the Kennedy Center. In his 94-page ruling, the judge wrote that Congress gave the Kennedy Center its name and only Congress can change it. The Trump administration's been given 2 weeks to get his name off the side of the building. Today, former Attorney General Pam Bondi was in a closed-door interview with members of the House Oversight Committee. She was questioned about her handling of the Epstein files. Here's ABC's Aaron Katursky.
14: If you take the Justice Department at its word, the documents are either duplicative or they contain information about Epstein's victims, which apparently can't be scrubbed in part to then allow the document in full to be released. Of course, Epstein victims have pointed out that a lot of other documents have contained their personal information or identifying information, and those made it out. And so what's in these? And we just don't know.
12: This week, Pam Bondi announced that she's battling thyroid cancer. Police in Hyde Park are now sifting through a woman's yard after she found a human skull earlier this week. KSL News Radio's Heather Peterson with the story.
15: Homeowner Sherry Segris was gardening on Memorial Day when she made a discovery.
16: I was planting flowers and trying to get rid of a plant, and this plant's been the bane of my existence for 2 years, and we found a piece of a skull, and it was human.
15: She tells KSL-TV there's a cemetery across from her house and a marker there that says 32 people are unaccounted for with grave sites unknown between 1870 and 1950. North Park Police Chief Kent Goodrich can't confirm if the bones are related to that, but what he can say...
17: The fragments of the bone appear to be quite old on that. This doesn't appear to be anything recent. We're not suspecting any criminal activity.
15: Goodrich says they found another bone fragment in their search. They're sending the remains off to the state crime lab for analysis. Heather Peterson, KSL News Radio.
12: 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First look traffic. Ricky Meese is here and...
3: Right now, I'm looking at a live shot of I-15 in the Draper-Bluffdale area, and it is dark and possibly some reduced visibility with wind kicking up dust in the area. Traffic's moving okay, but weather is definitely rolling in, and we have a crash in Utah County, southbound I-15, Main Street, American Fork. Ricky Meese in the KSL Traffic Center.
12: And my minute's on the way next.
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22: 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A lot of young people are worried. They can't afford a house, rent is through the roof, and at the same time, almost every government statistic indicates the rich get richer. Recent graduates even have to worry AI is coming for their jobs, and now they're going to build the biggest data center ever here. The only thing missing from this protest movement is a soundtrack. Till now, this is No Such Animal.
23: They will drain every inch of the Great Salt Lake, fill your lungs with the oxygen that they will make.
22: No Such Animal is a Utah County rock band. Axios Salt Lake City points out the band releases a music video every week or two on social media. Many of these songs straight out of the headlines.

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2: Yeah, flipping off the taxpayer. Tuesday in D.C.
0: No Such Animals singer, former BYU student Finn Morrison says this is not political. 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They just want a level playing field. So this Utah County band will shred till their fingers bleed trying to make a point while their fans try to make rent.
2: When our Salt Lake dies.
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0: 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You deserve to love where you bank. Here's Ricky Meese.
4: Weather coming through the valley, winds kicking up. You're going to get bumped around a bit, and you may see some dust also hanging through the valley. You're going to be able to see okay, but you may want to turn those lights on. We're seeing traffic come to a crawl. Northbound I-15 at the point of the mountain to just past Bangor Highway. More heavy and slow traffic northbound I-15 between 33rd South and the 6th South exit downtown. If you're southbound I-15, still seeing some slower speeds between the South Interchange and 114th South. Even on I-215's east belt, traffic a little busy and slow southbound in the Holiday area after 4500 South. Your major roadways to the north in Davis and Weber counties, just a little bit of busy traffic northbound I-15 approaching the north interchange getting into North Salt Lake. Eric?
5: We got southbound slowdowns Utah County on I-15 starting at Lehigh's Main Street. You see the wind kicking up at Pioneer Crossing, and that's pretty thick going through there. And then it gets even slower as you approach Pleasant Grove Boulevard. Now, finally, once you get down to 1600 North and Orm, you'll be at a regular pace. Northbound slowdowns start just before 800 North and Orm and head up to the Pleasant Grove Boulevard exit. And you got southbound slowing Mountain View Corridor approaching SR 73 and a lot of westbound slowing going through Eagle Mountain itself. In this case, it gets a little better once you go past Sunset Drive, although there is some more slowing up ahead as you approach Spring Run Parkway. Eric Butler in the KSL Traffic Center.
6: Well, the skies are starting to change. Scattered showers and thunderstorms over central southern Utah are pushing north, and they'll impact us tonight and tomorrow. Look for an overnight low of 50 degrees, only a high of 70 on Saturday, with dark clouds, scattered showers, and some scattered thunderstorms. Temperatures will stay cool through the weekend, but will dry it out by Saturday night. Mostly sunny in 72 Sunday, 78 and mostly sunny on Monday. From the KSL Weather Center, I'm Kevin Eubank.
0: It's 70 and cloudy in Salt Lake City. This afternoon's weather has caused big problems at Salt Lake Airport. Kevin Eubank is going to join us live in just a few minutes here in the studio. Stay with us. 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
0: KSL News Time 545. The three things you need to know this hour. First,
9: three candidates hoping to get a spot on the Weber County Commission are suing a fourth, claiming he did not properly file his candidacy paperwork. I'm KSL News Radio's Alexandria Bonilla.
0: Second, Governor Cox has signed an executive order to raise the standards for data centers. It calls on them to minimize impact to water resources, air quality, wildlife, and utility costs. Third, our biggest traffic trouble spot.
4: Kind of got a dust storm blowing around at the point of the mountain, and so the air is pretty thick there, and we're starting to see raindrops along I-15, Draper, Bluffdale into Lehigh. We also have heavy delays, in part due to a crash on southbound I-15 in American Fork. Ricky Meese in the KSL Traffic Center.
6: Increasing clouds with scattered storms approaching. I'm Kevin Eubank.
0: Kevin will be back live with us in just a moment. 70 at the KSL Common Spirit Health Studios. 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
10: ABC News, I'm Dave Packer. A judge temporarily pausing payments from the Trump administration's so-called anti-weaponization fund created to offer compensation for those who claim to have been wronged by the Biden administration. After meeting with his team in the Situation Room for about 2 hours to make a final determination about a deal with Iran, President Trump tonight has made no announcement of any decision. And President Trump now saying he has no interest in renovating the Kennedy Center. This after a federal judge halted plans to renovate the center and ordered that the president's name be removed from it. In Washington state, more victims of the rupture of a massive paper mill chemical tank have been found. Fire Chief Brad Hanning.
11: A community gathers to pray for.
10: He says two workers remain unaccounted for in that incident. One miner has been successfully rescued from a cave in Laos after being trapped for a week, but four miners are still in there. On Wall Street, the Dow gained 363 points today. This is ABC News.
0: KSL News Time 547. At last word, 163 delayed flights at Salt Lake City Airport. This all started with wind, storms, and microbursts this afternoon. Multiple flights had to be diverted from Salt Lake. A few have landed in Provo and Ogden. KSL meteorologist Kevin Eubank is now live in the studio. So, Kevin, what is a microburst?
12: So, a microburst is a strong downdraft of wind that can wreak havoc on pilots. So, if they're seeing a lot of movement in the atmosphere, what we would call a lot of shear, meaning winds that are going in opposite directions, it can really take a plane, especially a plane on approach, and push that plane down, which makes it almost uncontrollable to the ground. So out of a precaution, out of safety and really just an abundance of precaution, they went and they relocated some of those flights. Now, these bands that are coming through are coming out of the south, and we're getting bits and pieces. So right now, Provo's got a rain shower with some lightning and thunder in the vicinity, and these storms are going to continue to push from central southern Utah tonight into northern Utah in the overnight and be with us for part of the day on Saturday.
0: Okay, so these winds have been pushing downward on and off, I guess, through the afternoon at Salt Lake City Airport. Was this predicted, or did somebody find a microburst on the way down to the runway?
12: Yeah, no. We knew that these kinds of storms were potential. We knew the winds were going to be erratic. And the reason is, Jeff, the last 3 days we've had south winds. That's because this big low was over in California. We knew that low was going to be moving, and as it moves, it's going to create a shift. So from the south, it's going to flip back to the west. When those start to flip, that's where you get the opposite direction in the winds, and that's where you have the potential for these microbursts and downdrafts, and it's definitely dangerous for anyone in the air.
0: Yeah, with all these delays and people milling about at the airport just waiting, I know you're not air traffic control, but what do they do? Do they try to sneak these planes in during the periods of good weather between the storms?
12: Yeah, what they're really depending on are number one, their instrumentation, the pilots, and the atmospheric science that they're looking at. So the meteorologists have all gone in and they've said, listen, this is the condition. Then they're talking to pilots. What are you experiencing on approach? And then they're actually making those decisions on a plane-by-plane basis.
0: Yeah, I know. You go to the airport to pick somebody up, family member like that, and oh, what? They went to Ogden instead? It's problematic,
12: it's
0: right?
12: Problematic for a lot of things.
0: All right. Thanks a lot. We appreciate it, Kevin. KSL News Time 549. 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Ricky, no such problems on the road, right?
4: Right. But Mother Nature is making an appearance, and we're seeing light rain, a dust storm kick up. So that's from the winds. You're going to get bumped around a bit. But if you're traveling I-15 near the point of the mountain, right where we have that big dirt pile, that's where you're going to see the air get thick and cloudy. You might see a little reduced visibility, but lights and wipers on just for safety measures. If you're still making your way southbound I-15 in Salt Lake County, it's a little crowded and slow between the South Interchange and 90th South, and then again after Bangor Highway. But it's northbound I-15 coming from Utah County, rounding the point of the mountain up to Bangor. That's still crowded and slow. And again, you're dealing with winds and some rain. Then more heavy and slow traffic northbound I-15 from just after 33rd South to downtown. Still quiet on the east side freeways. Up to the north, no delays, but we have an accident northbound I-15 near Beck Street at the Highway 89 junction. It's getting moved out of traffic. Eric?
5: It's all clogged up. Southbound I-15 between American Fork and Linden starts just after the Pioneer Crossing exit. Really thick and slow down to the Pleasant Grove Boulevard exit. In fact, even prior to that, reduced speed starting on approach to Lehigh's Main Street. And then after Pleasant Grove Boulevard, you got slowing into the north part of Orem. Speaking of that, northbound slowing from 800 North into Linden if you're heading up towards Point of the Mountain. Mountain View Corridor, southbound slowdowns from Harvest Hills heading down to SR 73. Eric Butler in the KSL Traffic Center.
6: KSL 7-day forecast starts with a storm that's moving in this evening and will linger into at least part of the weekend. Overnight, look for cloudy skies, scattered showers, and even some isolated thunderstorms, with that threat continuing through Saturday, really for most of northern Utah. Looks like generally a tenth to a quarter of an inch in the valleys. Some of the spots north of Salt Lake will get more of that. And the high elevations, 9,000 feet and above, have the chance for a little snow in the Uintas and the Wasatch Mountain peaks. We'll get things dried out by Saturday night. Sunday, it's mostly sunny and 72. All sunshine as we head through Monday, Tuesday, Wednesday. Highs get back to the mid to upper 80s during the week. How about by Thursday, Friday, low 90s? From the KSL Weather Center, I'm Kevin Eubank.
0: Did you hear the man say snow? Above 9,300 feet, I think. 70 right now in the valley. It's a cloudy sky in Salt Lake. Showers around Ogden, around Provo. 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I should not shut my mic off while I'm talking.
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13: 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Then, Gilbert and Sullivan's Silly and Swashbuckling. Okay, not really, but at least it's a pirate word. The Pirates of Penzance. 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The first is based on the true story of two Supreme Court justices who couldn't agree on anything except for their love of opera. The second is another Gilbert and Sullivan romp that'll leave you laughing. 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
0: We're watching Utah's money. Oil prices were down today after comments from the president. He said that he plans to make a decision about a potential ceasefire deal with Iran. And U.S. crude prices then fell to $87 a barrel, down 2% from yesterday. Another successful funding run for Anthropic, now the maker of Claude AI, is worth $965 billion. That's more than OpenAI. Both are gearing up to go public in the near future. On Wall Street today, the Dow up 363 points. It closed at 51,032. The S&P gained 16 points and the NASDAQ was up 55.
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4: And it's just really starting to clear out. It's a little bit busy as you go through Draper, but other than that, in Salt Lake County, you're seeing a much better drive. Northbound I-15, heavy and slow, rounding the point up to Bangor Highway. And that's where we have wind and light rain. And expect a little bit more slowing northbound I-15 as you're trying to get to the 6 South exit to get into downtown. Eric?
5: We got southbound slowdowns in Utah County on I-15 starting at Lehigh's. Main Street's going to be really slow going by Pioneer Crossing and 500 East and American Fork. And, in fact, approaching Pleasant Grove Boulevard exit and into Linden. That's when things finally will get back up to a normal pace. Further south, though, we do have slowdowns between University Avenue in Provo and 1400 North in Springville. And, in fact, you got a little bit of slowing still between Payson and Santaquin on the southbound side. On the northbound outside, you got reduced speeds from 800 North and Orm heading up to the Pleasant Grove Boulevard exit. Eric Butler in the KSL Traffic Center.
0: 58 degrees for your overnight low. Tomorrow, showers and storms are expected early. A little late afternoon sunshine coming your way. The high only 70 degrees. Then Sunday, it dries out. Some sunshine, a high of 74.
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0: Good evening, 6 o'clock at KSL News Radio. I'm Jeff Kaplan in Salt Lake City, where it's 72 degrees. Showers in Provo and 71. KSL's top story. A man accused of killing three Wayne County women appeared before a Utah judge for the first time today. KSL News Radio's Brianna Willis at the virtual hearing.
2: Ivan Miller appeared before the judge over a video feed in black and white jail clothing sitting in front of a Sevier County Sheriff logo. He listened intently, answering questions from the judge when asked.
7: Do you own any vehicles?
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2: Miller is charged with aggravated murder, accused of killing three women to take their vehicles so he could drive home. A tow truck driver tells KSL Miller totaled his truck after he hit an elk while driving through Utah. Miller has been appointed an attorney, but won't be back in court until September. Prosecutors have said they intend to seek the death penalty in this case. Brianna Willis, KSL News Radio.
0: KSL investigator Courtney Johns has been following the story. She joined us live earlier here in the studio with more details about the court experience.
9: They were establishing if he could afford to pay for his attorney. So the judge asked him some very basic questions, all of which he said no to. And so they declared that he was indigent and that they would be paying for attorneys to take care of him.
0: She says it took multiple months to get Miller in front of a Utah judge because he was arrested in Colorado and is also facing charges in Iowa. That's where he's from. A local hypnotherapist has been charged with 20 felonies. He's accused of sexually assaulting patients. The Salt Lake County DA's office says allegations against William Draney date back to 2016. One person told investigators that Draney told him if he didn't become his slave, the victim would get cancer and die. Neighbors are speaking out about what they saw overnight as a house fire in Ogden left one person dead. Four others were sent to the hospital. KSL News Radio's Britt Johnson has more.
10: Dozens of first responders were dispatched as heavy fire and smoke was reportedly coming from the front of a home.
11: When I saw the fire engines, as I got closer, I saw an orange glow, and that's when I knew that there was a fire. So
10: Matt Champion lives five doors down from the home that burned.